0: Wildfires get out of control and inundate the northern U.S. with smoke.
1: I find it a shame the administration in the U.S. and Congress people writing these letters and blaming us and so on and so forth. They have a very short memory. We had the water bombers, everyone ready, going over to California. It was last year.
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11: It's a 7 on the WOKV weather meter for your Saturday evening. It's been a dry but hot day, and it's going to be warm overnight tonight with temperatures in the upper to mid-70s, and Sunday's partly sunny and hot. But there will just be isolated showers and storms near and west of I-95 in the afternoon and evening. Our forecast is 94 for Jacksonville Sunday afternoon, and then on Monday it looks slightly wetter. It'll still be hot and plenty humid. From the Action News Jax First Alert Weather Center, I'm meteorologist Corey Sima for 104.5 WOKV.
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0: we continue. Our pollsters are with us. Matt Towery and John McLaughlin are with us. You know, the impact of a radicalized Democratic Party, now mainstream in the party and dominating in their party, the impact on the midterm elections. What about the extremism factor? Last word, Matt Towery. How does this impact the midterm?
1: Well, I always believe in midterms that people vote off of anger and off of fear. And I hate to say that, but that's always been my experience. Right now, there is an enthusiasm gap. The Democrats have more enthusiasm than the Republicans have. I think you have to take the issue of what's emerging with socialism in the Democratic Party. I think you have to take what's emerging in terms of what they want to do to Donald Trump and put this country through in the next 2 years if they take the House, and how much mayhem that would take place, and then talk about the other issues, such as the fact that they would be easily led to open up the borders again. Take that platform that the Democratic Socialists just put out. It's insane. Pin it on them. Get the anger up among the Republicans, because midterms are not about anything other than turnout. And if you don't get your turnout, you don't win. That's what the Republicans have to focus on.
0: All right. Appreciate both of you, Matt Towery, John McLaughlin. Thank you both. We will have you on regularly as this midterm election year unfolds. 800-941-SEAN, our number, if you want to be a part of the program. 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

0: is a Fox News alert. I'm Carmen Roberts. The State Department sounds a worldwide alarm for Americans after Iran's deadly escalation of the war, killing two U.S. service members in action in Jordan.
1: The Pentagon says 13 U.S. troops, 10 soldiers, and 3 sailors have been wounded in action this week at various bases in the Middle East, likely from Iran's continued attacks in Bahrain, Kuwait, and Jordan, and particularly a large attack on that base in Jordan, housing hundreds of U.S. troops and fighter jets.
0: Fox's Lucas Tomlinson in Tel Aviv. The U.S. is warning Americans worldwide, especially in the Middle East, to exercise increased caution. In Miami, federal agents arrest influencer brothers Andrew and Tristan Tate, and they are proponents of hyper-masculinity and wanted in Britain. 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
14: It's a 7 on the WOKV weather meter for your Saturday evening. It's been a dry but hot day, and it's going to be warm overnight tonight with temperatures in the upper to mid-70s, and Sunday's partly sunny and hot. But there will just be isolated showers and storms near and west of I-95 in the afternoon and evening. Our forecast is 94 for Jacksonville Sunday afternoon, and then on Monday it looks slightly wetter. It'll still be hot and plenty humid. From the Action News Jax First Alert Weather Center, I'm meteorologist Corey Sima for 104.5 WOKV.
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0: country in the Middle East for the purpose of preparing a road towards a recognition or an extension of either the Abraham Accords or agreements and recognition of Israel's right to exist, starting with Saudi Arabia and every other country within the Middle East. That doesn't sound to me like somebody that wants a forever war with anybody, that he's looking for a path to peace that never existed in God knows how long.
1: I think that's right, man. And I think this is, of course, the key to Trump's whole vision of the region. That, you know, we're not there to have another 40 years of war. We're there to find a path that brings together people so they can live in peace, have safety, have prosperity, and have a better future. And I think that President Trump means it. I know Lindsey did. And, of course, I go back far enough. I remember when Senator Graham and Senator McCain and Senator Lieberman were the three amigos. And they would go all over the planet. You show them a dangerous place, they'd show up. And they really wanted to understand what's going on in the world and what do we have to do to be safe as a country. And the three of them were a bipartisan group. They were a courageous group. And now Lindsey is the last of the trio.
0: Mr. Speaker, we always love having you. We appreciate it. My favorite call is when Joe Lieberman was running as an independent, and he said, please stop saying nice things about me. They're killing me with every word you use. That's nice. I said, well, if you want me to start trashing you, I'll be glad to tomorrow morning. Anyway, Speaker Gingrich, always a pleasure. We thank you for being with us. 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
13: It's a 7 on the WOKV weather meter for your Saturday evening. It's been a dry but hot day, and it's going to be warm overnight tonight with temperatures in the upper to mid-70s, and Sunday's partly sunny and hot. But there will just be isolated showers and storms near and west of I-95 in the afternoon and evening. Our forecast is 94 for Jacksonville Sunday afternoon, and then on Monday it looks slightly wetter. It'll still be hot and plenty humid. From the Action News Jax First Alert Weather Center, I'm meteorologist Corey Sima for 104.5 WOKV.
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0: All right, that's going to wrap things up for today. Hannity tonight, 9 Eastern on the Fox News Channel. Senator Ted Cruz, Senator Tim Scott, obviously remembering Lindsey Graham. The great one, Mark Levin, Ari Fleischer, Adam Carolla. We have Brianna Lyman. She is out there doing Man on the Street, and we will get to all of it. News you'll never get from the Legacy Media Mob, all happening tonight at 9. Set your DVR, Hannity on Fox. We'll see you tonight, back here tomorrow. Thank you for making this show possible.
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0: is a Fox News alert. I'm Carmen Roberts. The State Department sounds a worldwide alarm for Americans after Iran's deadly escalation of the war. And the warning comes after Iran launched attacks on a U.S. base in Jordan yesterday, killing two U.S. service members, injuring four, and causing one to go missing. U.S. is warning Americans worldwide, especially those in the Middle East, to exercise increased caution. Well, this evening, the U.S. military launched a fresh round of airstrikes on Iran to, as CENTCOM says, swiftly punish the country's Revolutionary Guard for those deadly attacks in Jordan. Fox's Lucas Tomlinson has more from Tel Aviv.
1: The State Department has just issued a brand new worldwide caution urging Americans to think twice about any travel to the Middle East. Due to heightened tensions in the Middle East, the security environment remains complex with the potential for unseen escalation. And that's exactly what we saw in neighboring Jordan when Iran fired multiple intermediate-range ballistic missiles that made it through U.S. air defense systems, hit a base in Jordan with dozens of U.S. Air Force personnel at the base.
0: And Iran's supreme leader today warned of unforgettable lessons if the U.S. keeps attacking. And President Trump is responding to the service members' deaths. Fox's Alex Hogan is in Bridgewater, New Jersey.
2: President Trump is here in New Jersey this weekend at his Bedminster Golf Club. And following the news, this breaking news of these two U.S. service members who have been killed in action in Jordan. News Nation now reporting that President Trump has responded to them, giving them this statement, quote, "It is a very sad thing, and also we hate to see it happen. It is in service to our country." U.S. Central Command also says that one other service member is missing in action and that four other service members were evacuated to Jordanian hospitals after that Iranian missile and drone attack on Friday.
0: America's listening to Fox News.
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17: It's a 7 on the WOKV weather meter for your Saturday evening. It's been a dry but hot day, and it's going to be warm overnight tonight with temperatures in the upper to mid-70s, and Sunday's partly sunny and hot. But there will just be isolated showers and storms near and west of I-95 in the afternoon and evening. Our forecast is 94 for Jacksonville Sunday afternoon, and then on Monday it looks slightly wetter. It'll still be hot and plenty humid. From the Action News Jax First Alert Weather Center, I'm meteorologist Corey Sima for 104.5 WOKV.
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0: universe come from?
1: I mean, again, you're kind of, it's possible.
0: You believe something can come from nothing.
1: It's possible there actually was a creation. It could have been a...
0: So there's possible that there's a God or creator.
1: It's possible that multiple...
0: Well, I just turned you from an atheist into an agnostic.
1: Well, agnostics leave the door open for Jesus and Yahweh.
0: Well, do you now leave the door open that maybe a God created the energy?
1: A deity of some kind? It's possible. It could have been anything.
0: All right, so now I turned you in from an atheist. You can now answer the question when asked, I'm agnostic, I don't know.
1: Well, agnostics leave the door open for Jesus, and I don't do that.
0: No, it has nothing to do with a creator. God, the Father, the creator of heaven, the heavens and the earth.
1: I don't know what created the universe. And
0: well, then that means you're an agnostic. You're not an atheist. Listen, you do sound like a nice young man. You do. But I'm going to tell you something that might hurt your feelings a little bit. Please don't take it the wrong way. You are very naive and you're not very bright. You've got to think through these things more. And I'm going to urge you to do something. I'm going to urge you to study socialism, not in a book, the manifestation of it and how the history of it is one of failure after failure after failure, and look at every government socialized program in this country, and you'll find out that everything I told you in this last 20 minutes is true. But it was worth going through, because you sound like a nice kid, and you're very young. Winston Churchill famously said, if you're 20 and not a liberal, you don't have a heart. If you're 40 and we have the same conversation, you don't have a brain. Okay? So that gives you time to grow. And my prayer is that you grow, and it is a prayer. Okay, my friend?
1: Thank you, Sean. I've debated a lot of conservatives, and I think you're pretty fun to talk to. So I hope I get to talk to
0: you. I'm glad you called. Call back. I want you to think about these things and call back, okay?
1: All right, sounds good. Have a good rest of your day, Sean, all right?
0: All right, you too. God bless you.
2: Up next, our final roundup and information overload hour.
0: I hope you'll join the hundreds of thousands of people who choose confidence over uncertainty. 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

0: is a Fox News alert. I'm Carmen Roberts. The State Department sounds a worldwide alarm for Americans after Iran's deadly escalation of the war. And the warning comes after Iran launched attacks on a U.S. base in Jordan yesterday, killing two U.S. service members, injuring four, and causing one to go missing. U.S. is warning Americans worldwide, especially those in the Middle East, to exercise increased caution. Well, this evening, the U.S. military launched a fresh round of airstrikes on Iran to, as CENTCOM says, swiftly punish the country's Revolutionary Guard for those deadly attacks in Jordan. Fox's Lucas Tomlinson has more from Tel Aviv.
1: The State Department has just issued a brand new worldwide caution urging Americans to think twice about any travel to the Middle East. Due to heightened tensions in the Middle East, the security environment remains complex with the potential for unseen escalation. And that's exactly what we saw in neighboring Jordan when Iran fired multiple intermediate-range ballistic missiles that made it through U.S. air defense systems, hit a base in Jordan with dozens of U.S. Air Force personnel at the base.
0: And Iran's supreme leader today warned of unforgettable lessons if the U.S. keeps attacking. And President Trump is responding to the service members' deaths. Fox's Alex Hogan is in Bridgewater, New Jersey.
2: President Trump is here in New Jersey this weekend at his Bedminster Golf Club. And following the news, this breaking news of these two U.S. service members who have been killed in action in Jordan. News Nation now reporting that President Trump has responded to them, giving them this statement, quote, "It is a very sad thing and also we hate to see it happen. It is in service to our country." U.S. Central Command also says that one other service member is missing in action and that four other service members were evacuated to Jordanian hospitals after that Iranian missile and drone attack on Friday.
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12: It's a 7 on the WOKV weather meter after a largely dry Saturday. We'll have a few clouds overhead tonight, but it will be warm with overnight temperatures in the mid to upper 70s. Sunday's partly sunny and hot. There will just be isolated to widely scattered storms. Again, we got plenty of dry air overhead, but keep an eye out, especially near and west of I-95 in the afternoon and evening. Then Monday looks slightly wetter, but it still stays hot and plenty humid. From the Action News Jax First Alert Weather Center, I'm meteorologist Corey Sim. 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

0: All right, our final moments with our friend Dan Bongino. Don't miss his podcast, by the way, on Rumble and wherever you get your video podcasts. So your podcast is crushing it. You had this time within government, but I mean, you were a former NYPD officer, you were a former Secret Service officer, then you were deputy FBI director. I mean, you've taken on all these different roles. You just have this unique perspective that other people never have, never will have. Why are you so happy to be back doing what you love?
1: Well, you know, I tell you, I do miss it a lot. I wish in a perfect world, you know, my name was like Don Bongiorno instead of Dan Bongino, because I could have continued to do the job without generating, you know, headlines. Because the thing is, Sean, you listen, you know the president better than I do. And the thing about administration is you always have to remember it is never about you. If you're the story, like something's probably wrong. So my name drew a lot of attention. It's not some statement of ego. It's just true. Like the media, left-wing media just hates me. So like I said, I knew I had that relationship with the president, we could move fast and break stuff. I mean that in a positive way. Go in there and fix these broken things and build them up better. But after that year, I knew, you know, I knew that when I told my DD, I knew it was time that for me to move on and, you know, give it to an operational guy who could take everything we fixed and run with it. But yeah, getting back on the air, you know, I say to people all the time, the greatest superpower in the world is the power to command attention. And I think someone in the space like you are, and I've been in maybe a fraction of times you, but you understand that.
0: And you've become a force of nature. And as your friend, I couldn't be happier for all your success. And I enjoy your podcast. When you're pissed, it just, I laugh. It makes me laugh. I'm like, I better never piss off Dan. He's going to rip my head off.
1: Oh, you're kidding me. We've been friends so long. You gave me.
0: It's just, you know, but I know you, and I know it's coming from a real place too. Dan, you're a national treasure. We appreciate you more than you know, and a dear friend. Appreciate you taking time, as always, as you always do, to be on my shows. Thank you.
1: Thanks, buddy. Talk to you soon. See ya.
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9: State Department alert. Roxanne Evans, Fox News. The State Department warning Americans after Iran's deadly escalation of the war. The warning coming after Iran launched attacks on a U.S. base in Jordan Friday, killing two U.S. service members, injuring four, and causing one to go missing. The U.S. is warning Americans worldwide, and especially in the Middle East, to exercise increased caution. And the war between the U.S. and Iran entering a dangerous new phase. The U.S. launching an eighth straight night of attacks against Iran. Fox's Chanley Painter with more.
10: U.S. CENTCOM says it's to swiftly punish the Revolutionary Guard for killing two service members in missile and drone strikes in Jordan Friday. Another U.S. soldier remains missing. These mark the first American military deaths since March. Four others were evacuated to hospitals but have since been released. The escalation in U.S. action is in response to continued Iranian attacks on ships in the Strait of Hormuz. Iran has been striking back by targeting Jordan, Iraq, and Arab Gulf states. Tehran also now claims it's suspending last month's ceasefire agreement with Washington. In a statement, Iran's supreme leader mocked President Trump's signature as, quote, worthless.
9: Well, four other U.S. troops were wounded in those Iranian strikes in Jordan. And President Trump responding to the deaths of those U.S. service members.
11: President Trump is here in New Jersey this weekend at his Bedminster Golf Club. And following the news, this breaking news of these two U.S. service members who have been killed in action in Jordan. News Nation now reporting that President Trump has responded to them, giving them this statement, quote, it is a very sad thing. And also, we hate to see it happen. It is in service to our country. U.S. Central Command also says that one other service member is missing in action and that four other service members were evacuated.
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9: Ontario's Premier Doug Ford pushing back after President Trump blasted Canada for letting wildfires get out of control and inundate the northern U.S. with smoke.
14: I find it a shame the administration in the U.S. and Congress people writing these letters and blaming us and so on and so forth. They have a very short memory. We had the water bombers, everyone ready, going over to California. It was last year.
9: Well, the U.S. continues to feel the effects of wildfires with smoke lingering across the upper Midwest, Great Lakes, Northeast, and parts of New England. Canada says as of today, it's battling about 955 active wildfires, most burning out of control. President Trump threatening Canada with new tariffs to pay for all of that damage. Independent Senator Bernie Sanders rallying with Senate candidate Abdul El-Sayed in Michigan. One of several progressive Democratic candidates Senator Sanders has endorsed ahead of the midterms. Senator Sanders questioning why El-Sayed's opponent insists on outspending him.
6: This is an election between Abdul and the billionaire class.
9: Senator Sanders banking on progressive wins in other cities, including New York and Seattle. El-Sayed looking to snag the Democratic nomination from Congresswoman Haley Stevens. On RealClearPolling.com, Stevens up 4 points. The primary set for August 4th. Someone shoved an elderly woman onto a subway track in Midtown Manhattan. Good Samaritans rushing to her rescue. The NYPD says the unidentified 70-year-old was on the platform just before 11:30 when someone walked up behind her and tossed her onto the tracks. She cut her head. The suspect took off but was captured by police later Saturday, according to cops. I'm Roxanne Evans, and this is Fox News.
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21: It's a 7 on the WOKV weather meter after a largely dry Saturday. We'll have a few clouds overhead tonight, but it will be warm with overnight temperatures in the mid to upper 70s. Sunday's partly sunny and hot. There will just be isolated to widely scattered storms. Again, we got plenty of dry air overhead, but keep an eye out, especially near and west of I-95 in the afternoon and evening. Then Monday looks slightly wetter, but it still stays hot and plenty humid. From the Action News Jax First Alert Weather Center, I'm meteorologist Corey Sim. 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
22: Welcome to Jack's Journal. I'm Michelle Thibodeau. Camp I Am Special in Fruit Cove, a Catholic charity-sponsored community outreach, is a six-day summer camp experience for children, teenagers, and young adults who are challenged by physical, emotional, and mental disabilities. WOKV's Rich Jones shares details of the latest camp sessions and the participants who make it a special experience for all involved.
23: Friendship and peace may bloom and grow.
24: Hanging in the dining hall, which doubles as the location for the talent show and other events, Bonnie Ann and her friends sing one of several camp songs. For 45 years, Camp I Am Special has been celebrating the quality of life for kids, teenagers, and adults with intellectual and developmental differences. But it's more than a celebration. It's a personal mission for the buddies, the staff, and the director to give every individual the joy that every camper deserves. Isaiah Moss has been the full-time director for 3 years. He was a buddy in 2019, inspired by his sister.
25: She's been coming here for years. You know, she's really the reason that I got into this field at all, but then especially, of course, came to camp.
24: Does she inspire you?
25: No doubt. No doubt. I think, you know, she is nonverbal and is probably the most, you know, communicative person I've ever met in my life. And my family and I always say, like, if we could be one thing, you know, just to be more like her is just her level of, I don't care what anybody else thinks, I'm me, this is who I am, and if you don't like it, it is what it is. And I think that's, you know, a beautiful thing to have.
24: Every camper is paired one-to-one with a buddy, and every day is about choice.
25: Breakfast and activities for the day, that might look like a petting zoo, or right now, like we are, we'll be over at the pool. During that time, we're going to have, you know, things like Zumba out in the water. Then later on in the day, we'll have things like the dance, music, we'll go down to the dock for some fishing, for example, like we will be tonight.
24: On about the fishing, there is a tradition that everyone remembers.
25: It's a fun little thing that when our campers catch their fish, we like to ask the buddies if they would like to kiss it. And about like 70% of the time, they're like, okay, fine, and end up kissing the fish. And it's kind of just a fun moment. It always makes for a really cute photo, you know, of the campers being so surprised that their buddy's willing to kiss the nasty fish.
24: A word about the buddies. The qualifications are minimal. You have to be at least 15 and...
25: compassion and, you know, if you want to be here, I think that's half of it. It is not the easiest thing in the world to be a buddy, and I don't like to ever say that it is. You know, it does take significant effort to come and give unto yourself to care for someone else. And, you know, sacrifice a week out of your summer just to give to others.
24: Buddies aren't allowed to have their phones the entire week so they can focus 100% attention on the camper. 1 week of camp will secure all of your Bright Futures service hours.
25: You know, we have some buddies that are coming back 1, 2, 3 weeks in a summer because we call them up and say, hey, are you available? And, you know, they're leaving the summer with hundreds and hundreds of hours.
24: Moss says they're consistently in need of young men to volunteer as buddies. The window for applications opens in January. There are other camping opportunities over the holidays, too.
0: I'm very popular here, but the best to tell you best about it is it's amazing camp.
24: Bonnie Ann has been coming to Camp I Am Special 4 years. The 18-year-old loves hanging out with her buddies. This year, she's paired with McKenna. Bonnie Ann loves everything about camp, including the talent show.
0: I'm doing a pirate dance from SpongeBob Search for SquarePants with the Flying Dutchman, but I'm doing my own style. People here call me Lady Hook from Captain Hook.
24: Catholic Charities has operated Camp I Am Special, tucked away behind San Juan, Del Rio, and Marywood for over 4 decades. The cost for camp is subsidized through donations and Catholic Charities support, and financial assistance is available for any family who needs it and qualifies. Moss says donors have fueled camp more than 4 decades.
25: Provide over $32,000 in scholarships just this year. And, you know, that is the most scholarships we've ever provided since 1983 when we opened. And I think that, you know, I'm incredibly proud of that. And I think that is something that, you know, that is why we are here at the end of the day. All of the things that go into this of, you know, volunteers and staffing and, oh man, what is going to be our meals this week? And are we going to have the nurses? And at the end of the day, I got to call, you know, so many parents and get to provide them that opportunity for their child to come to camp for a week and give that parent a break. But also, of course, give the camper a break and give them their week to thrive.
24: They operate an Amazon wish list for items, and just about every piece of equipment is specially designed. For example, they just added a swing for individuals in wheelchairs.
25: This is our sensory room. A lot of our campers really enjoy this space, of course.
24: Their most immediate, larger need is a new washer and dryer, and they are always seeking volunteers to help with meals, meal service, and camp upkeep. And I want to share this closing thought. It's something small, but impactful for every camper, and especially this parent of a camper. They come home with daily affirmations.
25: Because we don't have phones and we are really just posting photos out here, a lot of our campers, you know, won't have the opportunity to go home and tell their mom and dad how much fun they had. And it's a really cool way for campers who maybe can't communicate typically to be able to provide that experience for their folks and share it with them. And, you know, I mean, I go home and read mine every day. You know, sometimes when I'm like feeling really bad or whatever, I'll just pull out my affirmations that I have from way back when and enjoy a moment with those.
24: While it may be scratched on a piece of paper, those words are meaningful and full of love.
1: Bless our friends, bless our food, bless our dear one forever.
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22: 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Mayor Kilday, Electrical Operations Manager at Snyder Air Conditioning, Plumbing, and Electric, joined Christine Bellino in Jacksonville's Morning News this week to discuss some electric services that they can address for you, such as if you bought an EV, there's a good chance you need a better EV charger because that 120-volt wall plug is not the best tool for the job. And for storm season, are you set up with an emergency backup generator?
2: Mayor Kilday is here. He is the Electrical Operations Manager with Snyder AC Plumbing and Electric. And you guys have some unique service that you are offering to people because there is a need for electric car plugging in systems in households.
3: Yes, ma'am. The EV chargers.
2: Okay, EV chargers. And how difficult is that process?
3: It's not very difficult for us. It's not something I would recommend for a homeowner. I think the biggest misconception is most homeowners or most car owners that buy a EV car expect it to come with a vehicle. They typically come with like a 120-volt source, and that you only get a very partial amount of your charging for the vehicle. It won't charge at full capacity. You won't get as many miles out of it, and it takes a lot longer to charge. So initially, you're going to need to purchase the 240-volt charger system for it. And you will need an electrician to install that system.
2: So this is a service that you guys now provide?
3: Yes, ma'am.
2: So when people buy cars, you're saying they think that they're getting some kind of a charging station with the car?
3: Correct.
2: And that is not the case. So they can't just plug it into your...
3: They can. The one that comes with the car can. It's more of a for when you're out of town type situation. It is not going to get you the full amount of mileage you want to get out of the car. And it's not going to charge near as fast either. It's very slow. So to get what you need out of that car, you're going to need to buy the purchase from, you can get them on Amazon. I would definitely recommend you go with the charger that the, what other brand vehicle you get, Tesla, Toyota, their charger that they recommend for that vehicle, and then have an actual qualified electrician to install it.
2: So is this something that you guys are seeing more of lately, this request for this service?
3: It's over the past 10 years, it's been a pretty popular situation for electrical companies.
2: And what is the call usually like? Is it, oh my gosh, I thought I could just plug this in, now I need you guys?
3: Yeah, you know, the charger we have is not, my car is not getting the mileage I need out of it. I need something that's more efficient. So I went to my dealer and they said I need to buy this one. So then they call us and we actually provide some as well, but they call and ask us which one they might need, which one's giving us the most amperage for their vehicle. And then that's when we come out, we send a guy out to let them, you know, look at their house or their system in their home to make sure it's compatible with their car.
2: Do you ever get a call from someone who's very well prepared? And I will exclude myself from this category, who says, you know, I'm thinking of getting an electric car. Let me know kind of what the setup is and what the cost is.
3: I'd say it's probably about 50-50 on the, cause you're buying an electric vehicle. A lot of those consumers are tech savvy. So a lot of them have already done the research. And they usually have a pretty good idea of what they're getting. They just need it to be done properly and efficiently from a technical guy like an electrician.
2: So what kind of cost are we talking about?
3: You can go from the range about somewhere between $600 to $800 for a very minimum install to $2,000 to $3,000, depending on where it's located.
2: And what is the differentiator between what constitutes an easy,
3: distance,
2: simple...
3: Distance from the panel mainly.
2: So distance from your electrical panel. So
3: yes,
2: if you have,
3: ma'am,
2: your electrical panel in the garage or close to the garage, it might be an easier install than,
3: correct,
2: if it's on the side,
3: yeah,
2: of the kitchen.
3: Yeah, especially a lot of the newer homes, the panel's going to be in the garage. Car pulls up in the garage. You can set it right underneath the panel and then get the cord that goes to it. But some people don't have a garage or maybe only a single car garage and they want it to go outside and then we can do it outside. But you're talking, you know, 40, 50 feet from the panel. So the guy's got to give an attic and run the circuit on the outside of the house.
2: And have you ever had a situation where somebody's amperage in their home just is not sufficient for the car that they've bought?
3: Quite often. And now we've got some of the, I think the Hummer is like 100 amps. Most homes, your typical home is going to be about 200 amps, 150, 200 amps.
2: Tell most people what that means.
3: That's the amperage at your house. Your main breaker will tell you what that is, whether it's 150, 200 amps. typically up to a 3,000 square foot. It's going to be in the 200 amp range. Smaller houses might be 150. But you think all your heat and AC, everything that's required in a house, and then you add on 100 amps going from that car charger, it is definitely going to overload the system.
2: And overload the system, meaning you won't be able to, you'll pop a breaker, or overload the system, you'll start a fire.
3: I wouldn't say start. Well, depending on the age of the home, but main breaker tripping, too much, if you pull too much amperage.
2: And is it newer homes have the increased amperage? Amperage? Is it amperage or ampage?
3: Amperage. The older homes have the, a lot of the older homes have been upgraded from the smaller amperage circuits to a bigger 200 amp service. But their interior service is not done as well as the newer ones are. But you're not going to, that's only on a couple of the cars. Your Tesla and your Toyotas and stuff like that, they're going to be more of a, anywhere from a 30 to a 60 amp service. And if you're running those, if you're charging those at night, when you know, you're really not have a problem with those.
2: So those manufacturers have a lower amperage requirement?
3: Well, that's the 50 to 60 is the more common to get what you need. I think the Hummer is the only one I know of now. There might be a Ford truck that wants like a 100 or 80 or 100 amp service.
2: How efficient is an EV Hummer?
3: I'm not sure. Yeah. I know a couple people that have them, but I don't know how efficient they are.
2: Do you ever have a situation where you go to somebody's house, you get called because they've bought an electric vehicle, completely electric, and we're not talking the hybrid electric mm-hmm. gas models. They've bought it, but they don't have enough amperage, and it's going mm-hmm. to cost too much money. So they're in a situation where they're just going to have to pull up to on a regular basis.
3: Yes, ma'am.
2: Yeah, that happens.
3: It does happen, yes.
2: A lot?
3: Sometimes they just have to use their 120 volt source for that.
2: So they have to pull up to a charging station, a public.
3: Could you imagine having to do that every day?
2: Every single day, no. Especially if I run on fumes and I'm running late to work, and instead I've got to go sit at a public place for an hour.
3: But we do run into that.
2: More so than you would like to.
3: Well, it's a bummer for a customer. They're buying a vehicle that they think is going to help save them some money, then all of a sudden they got all this out-of-pocket expense they're not prepared for.
2: So if someone right now is listening and they are considering buying an electric vehicle, what are the things that you want them to take into account? And my guest is Mayor Kilday. He is the Electrical Operations Manager over at Snyder AC Plumbing and Electric. And this is one of the services that you guys have been offering for about 10 years, you said?
3: Correct.
2: So what are the things that you want them to know?
3: They should definitely ask what's the max amperage that I can get from this vehicle, or what max amperage does this vehicle charger need? And then they probably need to make a phone call to a trusted electrician that they know, or they can look us up or any other companies and find out what they need to have somebody come out and look at their service and see what they can do before they buy that vehicle.
2: Does Snyder charge a fee to come and do that estimate for them?
3: Typically, we'll weigh that fee to come out and look at car charger circuit.
2: And about how long does it take you to make the determination?
3: It's less than an hour.
2: And is it based on, A, the home, and B, the type of car, or is it
3: There's a couple
2: regardless?
3: Of different variables,
2: okay.
3: Yes. They could be the car, like say with the Hummer taking 100 amps, that's more of a rare situation. You're typically looking at more of the 50, 60 amp. Those we install probably a couple a week. Those are pretty common.
2: So you want them to be able to tell you over the telephone, possibly if they can, what their amperage is, if they know it, what type of vehicle they're considering. And if not, I'm assuming that you or the other technician who you've assigned will figure that out when they get there.
3: Yeah, and even if they have some of those answers, we're still going to want to go out and see it in person. So, because they're not going to know exactly what their service is at home. They're going to just look at something. We can actually go out as a professional and say, no, okay, we can make this work.
2: So you said it could cost $600 to $800. What's the more expensive end of that? Worst case scenario, we want people to be totally prepared what they could possibly spend to get their home ready for their new EV.
3: Now, as long as the service is capable of using what their new car charger will provide for them, max would be like $3,000. And maybe they don't have any attic access. We have to pipe or something like that. But the more typical ones is going to be the lower end, anywhere from $6,000 to $1,000.
2: Okay. $6 to $1,000. $600 to $1,000.
3: $600 to $1,000. Yes, ma'am.
2: So, and if their service is 100 amps and they need to upgrade it, what are we talking?
3: That's
2: worst case scenario.
3: That's a yes, ma'am. That's more along the lines of anywhere from 5,000 to 10,000, depending on the home.
2: So you could be adding $10,000 depending on your house to the cost of. And
3: I do want to emphasize that's very, very rare.
2: But it happens. We want people to be prepared, worst case scenario. So more likely, you said between $600 and $3,000-ish dollars.
3: Yeah, I'd say your $6,000 to $2,000 is really your the median on what you look at for day-to-day basis.
2: Without giving any names, any nightmare scenarios that you guys have come into contact with?
3: I mean, every now and then you have a customer that doesn't want to agree that his service is too small for his charger. And they may not be the customer for us at that point. They may have their friend installer or something like that. But there are some that really just pull too much amperage for what they're using in their home.
2: I love the fact that you said it was his. So because
3: his or hers.
2: Yes. No, that's okay. If they're being disagreeable, then we can just say his. It's totally fine. If someone has solar power, does that affect whether or not they can get an EV?
3: No, we put them on houses with solar power.
2: Are the requirements much different?
3: Not really.
2: Do houses with solar power usually have the amperage required?
3: Yes.
2: So houses
3: because we don't really run into a ton of houses with solar power here in Jacksonville, though.
2: Is that something you would like to see more of, or not really? How does it affect your day-to-day operations?
3: It doesn't really. It's I guess it just depends on what the customer is looking for, as far as I think it. If the power company is given certain incentives, I just don't know if our power companies do that. Because we service all over North Florida, so it's not just one service power company we deal with. I don't think it's been put in place for them to offer like really good incentives, so that's why we probably don't see a lot of solar power here.
2: So if someone does have solar power and they have an electric vehicle and the power goes out, I think one of the things that a lot of people don't know is that in many cases, you still have to turn off your power because it goes back, right, mm-hmm. through the grid.
3: Mm-hmm.
2: And because you have to turn it off, otherwise you could potentially electrocute a lineman or someone who's working on the power grid, unless it gets turned off automatically. Does the same apply? Well, you were going to say something.
3: Well, that happens a lot more with generators. That's more the big deal with generators. Now, if you do like a transfer switch with a generator, you don't really have to worry about, especially automatic transfer switch, it does it on its own. But if you kind of do the old school method, there's a chance that you could backfeed to the service.
2: Our listeners are very resourceful, so I'm thinking that a lot of them are going to do the old school method. So they have to turn off their generators?
3: Well, they have to turn off their service from the city. You got to turn your utility service off before you do anything about that generator.
2: And the power goes out enough for people.
3: Most of those guys and gals you're talking about, they have a list. And if they have a good electrician, put together a list for them with a one by one, they need to do before they turn that power on from the generator.
2: So let's get back to the electric vehicles for one quick second, and then we'll go back to the generators. If someone is with a power outage and they have solar power or some other way to charge their car, they need to unplug their car, right? Because in theory, it's not going to work.
3: I haven't run across that yet, to be honest. I would assume, well, what I'd be concerned about is the amperage pull that the car is going to take when you wanting to use more stuff in your house.
2: Like your refrigerator.
3: Yeah. The Sorry. Important things, correct.
2: We can't eat because the car needs to charge.
3: So if you have two EVs, you might want to, I don't know. you might not be able to get around at that point. I would be more concerned about using my AC and my refrigerator and stuff like that than my EV car.
2: Okay. And before we go to break, we'll just do one more quick question on this. And then when we come back on the other side of the break, I'll give you the latest update on stocks this morning. But for the generator, so you suggest that people have a checklist for when the power goes out of things that they need to do in order to make certain that they're safely operating their generator in
3: the event. Detailed checklist.
2: So
3: when I was in the field, I would create one for the customer. If they used we use an interlock switch, which is UL listed and is up to code. That way you turn the main off, you push this lever up, and you cannot turn the main back on to send power back to the utility.
2: Do you guys have a service? Does Snyder have a service where when somebody buys a generator, they can call you
3: yes.
2: and ask for that service?
3: Yes, ma'am.
2: Is it expensive?
3: Honestly, it's in the same range as the EV chargers. It can go anywhere from $700 to $3,000.
2: So we don't want people, they hear a storm is coming, go out to the store, pick up a generator, plug it in
3: with
2: storm
3: the dryer like people used to do? No.
2: You want them to call you first. So if people want more information, how do they get in touch with you, Mayor?
3: They can call us at the office. They can book online. They can call 904-344-3809. And of course, like I say, they can book online as well.
2: Okay. We will have a link to this interview and the contact information on our website later today. But one more time for people who need the contact information for Snyder.
3: Oh, it's 904-344-3809.
2: Mayor Kilday, thank you so much for joining us. We may ask you some follow-up questions at a later date.
3: Okay. Thank you. Thanks for having me.
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5: My name is Ariel. When I arrived in the U.S. at 19, I struggled to find job opportunities without my high school diploma. 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
10: Fox News, I'm Deborah Valentine. An Iranian drone and missile attack on a base in Jordan leaves two U.S. troops dead, one missing, and four hurt. Fox's Chanley Painter says CENTCOM vows to swiftly punish Iran for the deaths.
11: The escalation in U.S. action is in response to continued Iranian attacks on ships in the Strait of Hormuz. Iran has been striking back by targeting Jordan, Iraq, and Arab Gulf states.
10: The State Department is warning Americans, especially those in the Middle East, to exercise increased caution. Fox Weather's Haley Meyer says forecasters are tracking a storm system forming in the Gulf off the coast of Tampa.
26: This is dubbed as Invest 91L, given a medium chance of development within the next few days. Best window would be on Tuesday for this to become a tropical depression or a tropical storm.
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21: It's a 7 on the WOKV weather meter after a largely dry Saturday. We'll have a few clouds overhead tonight, but it will be warm with overnight temperatures in the mid to upper 70s. Sunday's partly sunny and hot. There will just be isolated to widely scattered storms. Again, we got plenty of dry air overhead, but keep an eye out, especially near and west of I-95 in the afternoon and evening. Then Monday looks slightly wetter, but it still stays hot and plenty humid. From the Action News Jax First Alert Weather Center, I'm meteorologist Corey Sim. 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
14: Welcome to This Week in the 904. I'm your host, Chandler Morgan. This week, we're welcoming Genesis Works from Jacksonville's director. We have Alex Rudnick with us this morning. Thank you for being with us.
15: My pleasure.
14: We are excited to learn about you all. You were founded in 2002, it sounds like, and Jacksonville is now a part of your program. So for folks who aren't familiar with you all, what exactly is it that you all are invested in?
15: Yeah, so Genesis Works, we're a national nonprofit, and we're focused on career success for high school students. I'm primarily students from underserved communities, and we do that primarily by giving them a lot of coaching and training and then placing them into a year-long work experience that's paid and with an employer around the city. And then we help them to prepare for what's next, whether that's immediate to career, going into college, going into military, whatever the next step is for that young person. That's what we focus on.
14: That's a big topic right now for families, yes, for young adults who are, yep, trying to figure out, you know, what the next step is, and the conversation around trying to find something and secure a job, right? That's half, yep, the battle. Yep. It sounds like you all help with that. Talk to me about some of the partnerships that you have in Jacksonville, and then why did you all decide to expand to Jacksonville?
15: Yeah, so we have a lot of partners. We really are a bridge organization, so we work between companies who want to host our young people and Duval County Public Schools, who gives us the young students to work with. We basically work as an intermediary to trade and to train and to place them into those year-long work experiences. So right now we partner with a number of different employers, a few hospitals, Baptist, Mayo Clinic, Brooks Rehabilitation, multiple law firms. firms, Community First Credit Union. We work in a lot of different sectors, and our students do a lot of different roles. And then simultaneously, we're working with DCPS. We work in the high schools specifically. So we go in, we recruit students in their junior year of high school, and the students are actually technically in a class when they're in their work experience throughout that senior year. We came to Jacksonville, so we've been in this market for 2 years. We're a 25-year-old organization, 2 years in Jacksonville. We came to Jacksonville because the market, the economy is growing like crazy, as you know. There's a lot of need for entry-level talent on the part of our employers who are here now and the employers who want to come here. And at the same time, there's a lot of students who, like you were saying, they don't have a plan. They don't know what's next. Maybe they have some guidance around college, but they don't know what that means or looks like or what they would want to study. And we saw there really wasn't a program like ours currently available to young people in Duval County. So that's why we're here.
14: And right now, the time that we're in, especially as people are transitioning into school years and things like that, those are the types of conversations that families are having, what the next step could be, what programs are available. So it sounds like you all really opened that pipeline. How large are you all overall, and then how does the college enrollment rate play into that too for your alumni?
15: Yeah, so nationally we serve over 2,000 students a year. Locally here in Duval County, we have 28 students currently enrolled in our program. Our first year we had 20, so we're growing over time. And we really do see many of our graduates do enroll in post-secondary after graduating. Nationally, we have about a 90% college or post-secondary enrollment rate after they finish high school and finish working with us. That's not necessarily all four-year degrees. That might be a two-year associate's degree or credentialing program, but we really do encourage students to look at post-secondary options to set them up for the careers that they want.
14: And the partnerships that you've mentioned too, Mayo Clinic, Community First Credit Union, there's a lot of different sectors, it sounds for students to maybe even try something and figure out what they would be interested in.
15: Exactly. That's the goal. A lot of times students come to us either with a vague idea of what they might be interested in or no idea of what they might be interested in. And so we place them into roles that kind of suit their interests and aptitudes that we learn about as we get to know them over the summer before they go into their internship. And there are a variety of roles and industries that they can be exposed to, and even a variety of roles within the companies that they work for, right? So someone might hear Mayo Clinic and assume clinical roles. Oh, I want to be a nurse, and that's the only option in the medical sector. When we know actually there's finance jobs in medical, there's IT jobs in medical, there are HR jobs in medical, and that gives students an opportunity to say, oh, actually I want to do HR, but I really like Mayo Clinic, so maybe I want to work there.
14: You are the executive director here in Jacksonville, but can you tell me a little bit more about your CEO?
15: Yeah, so I'm the local leadership. We have 9 other sites across the country, but our CEO, Byron Garrett, is a leader in the education, workforce, government space for his entire career. He's really a tireless advocate for the belief that, talent is universal, but access is not. And he was actually recently honored by Time Magazine as a visionary leader in this space. So we're so lucky to have him and really just blown away by his leadership.
14: And having somebody believe and push it forward too.
15: Yes.
14: We'll be talking about in just moments about the training around what goes into for these students and things like that. But if a student, in particular is interested in this, you emphasize that it's around junior year that usually that's when they start to get involved, right?
15: That's right. Yeah, we work in specific high schools around the county. So we're in 9 different high schools for this school year. We'll probably be in an additional 1 to 2 next year. And then in their junior year, students will hear about our program at the school level and have the opportunity to apply. The application typically opens right at the end of December, and we do a big recruitment push in January and February.
14: Alex, thank you. We're going to have much more coming up, specifically talking about the training and different timelines for students coming up.
0: from CBS 47 and Fox 30. You're watching This Week in the 904.
14: Welcome back. We are welcoming in Alex Rudnick from Genesis Works Jacksonville. Thank you for being here with us this morning.
1: My pleasure.
14: We have already talked about just a little bit of the background of the organization and the impact that it has, but you all focus really strongly on connecting students, setting them up really on their potential career pipelines. Yeah. But you do that through, it sounds like, some training and an internship, if you will. Can you explain that?
1: Yeah, so our model is that we first train students in the summer between their junior and senior year and then place them into a year-long paid work experience over the course of their senior year. So they are in training with us June through end of July over the summer before they start senior year, and then they're in internship from August, end of August when school starts, through the summer after they graduate. So they are doing a full 160 hours of training with us, plus working 800 hours over the course of their internship or work experience in their senior year.
14: A paid role. That is so crucial nowadays to try and land something like that. But I think what also, you know, it sounds like is even more important too, it's paid, but it's also in a sector that you are highly considered.

0: students primarily from underserved communities. Many of our students are already working. We have students who leave their job at maybe Chick-fil-A or Walmart in order to join this program so they can continue to make the money they need to make for themselves and their families over the senior year. But they know that these work experiences open doors in sectors that they're interested in and companies that they might want to work for. So it really can be a transformative experience for them.
1: And what kind of roles specifically are these internships looking at for students?
0: Yeah, so it's a wide range. They're typically business, IT, professional services, office roles. At Community First Credit Union, we had students working in HR, mortgage departments, and then also as bank tellers. So they kind of spread a gamut there. At Brooks Rehabilitation, they're in revenue cycle, doing payroll, things like that on the back end. Same thing in Mayo Clinic, they might be checking a patient in at a front desk. So there's some customer facing roles, there's some back office roles. We've had students in IT sort of doing help desk ticketing. So there's really a wide range.
1: And can you emphasize the commitment too? Because it sounds like they also have to learn to balance schoolwork and, you know, their lives before work and their work.
0: Yeah, it's a huge commitment for students. We really do emphasize that even when we're recruiting, that they're prepared for that. So students will be going to school in the morning, so they'll have an 8 to noon schedule approximately. Then they leave school at noon. We transport them to their work site, and they're working from 1 to 5 every day. So that's really it's a 20-hour work schedule on top of their school schedule and on top of senior responsibilities. So, you know, there's grad bash, there's prom, there's all sorts of things to prepare for graduation. So it's demanding, and we really look for students who are excited, enthusiastic, and able to balance that workload.
1: Do you find that this instills a lot of confidence in a student who, you know, is not only just confident enough to take that leap and really try this out, but then when they get through the program, do you notice that there's a difference?
0: It's huge. Thank you for asking that question, because right now we're in the middle of doing our sort of end of internship meetings with our students and their employer partners, so with their supervisors and the team that's worked with them. And universally, what students say and what the supervisors who have been working with them say is that they've so come out of their shell. They see such a huge difference between the student from when they started in, you know, August of last year to where they are right now. They just feel a sense of belonging and capability that they didn't have when they began.
1: So you all have been in Jacksonville around 2 years,
0: right?
1: It sounds like. So now you're seeing, I'm sure, students who have actual jobs in those sectors, mm-hmm. too. Mm-hmm. So there's a result-driven basis, too. Is that what you all are seeing?
0: Yeah, it is. So we have our first cohort is just wrapping up right now. We have a number who are going off to college. We have a few at FSCJ and UNF. And then we have some students who are staying in the companies that they had their internships with. So I have a student who is excited to be a radiology tech at Mayo Clinic, is enrolling in a program through Mayo to get his certifications, and just received a job offer to stay with them full time. So
1: congratulations
0: really
1: to that student.
0: Thank you.
1: Wow,
0: yes.
1: That is exciting. And we'll talk about coming up something called Signing Day. But before we do that, how would businesses or organizations who are interested in connecting with you all, how would they go about that?
0: Yeah, so you can reach out to us through our website. We are always looking for more companies to work with, more opportunities to be able to offer young people. And, you know, we'll sit down, we'll talk through what are the needs of that company. We're typically looking for entry-level roles that students can fill, or areas where there's real capacity needs on the part of that organization, so students can provide that sort of immediate workforce value to a company. So if we can have a conversation and identify what that looks like, we're well on our way.
1: That's exciting stuff. Alex, thank you. Coming up, we're going to be talking about something called Signing Day and all of the corporate partner roles. Stay with us.
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1: Welcome back to This Week in the 904. We have Alex Rudnick here with us from Genesis Works Jacksonville. We're glad to be having a conversation about the impact you all have here with students in Jacksonville. So we have talked a lot about how you all really create that pipeline of giving students the opportunity to start within really their career in paid roles, internships, and balancing schoolwork. obviously that intends

0: entails a lot of things, getting to and from school and trying to find the time. What do you all do to lighten the load of that?
1: Yeah, for students, transportation is a major barrier. I think that's true for people across our community. Getting to work and from work can be challenging, particularly if you don't have access to a vehicle. So in order to prevent transportation from preventing young people from being able to take advantage of these internships, we do provide transportation for them. So that means we'll have a cab or a car ready for them when they leave school to bring them to their work site, and then when they're finished up for the day, we transport them back to a hub or to their home, sort of depending on the situation. And that just, one, it takes the stress out of it for them. We have students who come to us and say, like, can I do your program? I don't have a car. I don't know how I would get to work. So it allows them to just know that they're taken care of and can participate. And for employers, it means students will be there on time. They do not have to worry about tardiness or issues with truancy, which can be an issue in entry-level roles. You know, high school students are not in the workforce.
0: Right. And I'm sure also for parents, too, that takes a little bit of the headache out, too, because I know many parents obviously want their children to have an opportunity like this. Yep. But life is life, and it is hard to get to and from places. So that's fantastic to hear. Talk to me about how the program operates with choosing partners in particular, too. We've talked about Mayo Clinic, Community Credit Union as well as one of your partners. So talk to me about that.
1: Yeah. So we're very open to working with whichever companies, you know, are interested in hosting a young person. We really try to make ourselves an out-of-the-box internship program for a company, so they don't have to stand one up internally. So that means that we recruit young people for them. We work with them to identify what roles that they could fill. The students are W-2 to us, so all the payroll, billing, overhead, insurance, liability is handled by us. We're essentially a staffing agency. And we place the students at the work site and continue to coach and support them throughout the year. So if there is an opportunity or an issue that comes up, we have a program coordinator who's there to work with the supervisor and the student to ensure that they can take advantage of that opportunity. We also do twice a year performance reviews with the students and the supervisor to ensure that students are thriving, that they're getting the feedback that they need to continue to improve, and that supervisors continue to be supported and that the program is exciting and good for them and not a burden.
0: But what about the time commitment that different businesses need to think about? Because obviously you're trying to look for a long term and scale wise for students.
1: Yep. So it is a year-long work experience. Students are part-time employees working 20 hours a week for 11 months, typically. And that's a long time commitment for employers, but it's really a value add for them because it allows the student to fill an actual role. They're there consistently 20 hours a week. They're able to onboard, be trained at that site, and then learn over time so that by the time they hit, 3 months in, like many new employees, they're able to start operating on their own. And by the time they're 11 months in, they're really expert and operating on that team as a typical entry-level employee. And that's different than a lot of internships, which tend to be a lot shorter and more project-based. This is not a company creating a role for a student. It's putting them into an existing role. And it's giving them enough space and time to be able to be successful in that role.
0: Talk to me about signing day. That sounds like a very fun event and what those details are. And is it a yearly event that takes place with regards to the program?
1: Yes, we love signing day. It's one of our favorite events. It is annual, and it is at the end of the summer training that our students go through prior to getting into those internships when the school year starts. So it's happening at the end of this month as our cohort wraps up their training. And it is a event that is entirely led by the students. So there is a committee who is an event planning committee of students. They have created a run of show. They have identified an MC and speakers. They've created visuals, picked food, all of those things. And signing day is the moment when the students meet their employers for the first time. So they get to meet the teams that they're going to be on, learn more about the roles. So it's really exciting for the employers because they get to meet their young professional, and also really exciting for the young professionals themselves.
0: Talk to me more about, we touched on this briefly, but for anybody that's been listening and is interested, maybe you are a business owner yourself and you want to become a partner in some way, how does one do that and what does that look like?
1: Yeah, so you can reach out to us through our website, and we are always looking for more partners. Right now we're recruiting for not this school year, but the coming school year, if you can believe it, so the 27-28 school year. It gives us a lot of time to sit down with you as an employer, understand what your talent needs are, both immediate and long term, and see, you know, where we can help to support those needs. It looks very different depending on the sector, right? And so us getting to really understand what you need out of an intern is really helpful for us as we build toward a partnership.
0: And for any families who would really love to get their student involved in this, how do they go about that?
1: Yeah, so you can go to our website and you'll see when the application opens at the end of this calendar year. You'll also hear about it through your school if the program is available at your school. So we're at 9 high schools right now, and DCPS will be at 10 and next year. So you should be able to hear about it from your school counselors. Your child should.
0: Fantastic. Alex, thank you so much for joining us
1: this morning.
0: It's been such a great conversation about really making sure students thrive and getting involved in our community through our business partners. We greatly appreciate it. And if you would like to listen to more of our conversations on This Week in the 904, you can do that. Just click on the This Week in the 904 tab on actionnewsjax.com. 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
14: There's nearly 678,290,000 kids under 5 around the world, but What's so important about being five? A lot, it turns out. Children who live to age five are twice as likely to reach adulthood. That's why vaccines matter so much. 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But 12.5 million children are still totally unvaccinated. 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It can be done. 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
16: Retaliation. I'm Deborah Valentine, Fox News. U.S. Central Command is vowing swift reaction after an Iranian missile and drone attack on a base in Jordan killed two U.S. troops. Fox's Chanley Painter.
17: U.S. CENTCOM says it's to swiftly punish the Revolutionary Guard for killing two service members in missile and drone strikes in Jordan Friday. Another U.S. soldier remains missing. These mark the first American military deaths since March. Four others were evacuated to hospitals but have since been released. The escalation in U.S. action is in response to continued Iranian attacks on ships in the Strait of Hormuz. Iran has been striking back by targeting Jordan, Iraq, and Arab Gulf states. Tehran also now claims it's suspending last month's ceasefire agreement with Washington. In a statement, Iran's supreme leader mocked President Trump's signature as, quote, worthless.
16: Fox's Alex Hogan reports that President Trump has responded to the deaths of two U.S. service members in Jordan.
18: President Trump is here in New Jersey this weekend at his Bedminster Golf Club, and following the news, this breaking news of these two U.S. service members who have been killed in action in Jordan. News Nation now reporting that President Trump has responded to them, giving them this statement, quote, it is a very sad thing, and also we hate to see it happen. It is in service to our country. U.S. Central Command also says that one other service member is missing in action and that four other service members were evacuated to Jordanian hospitals after that Iranian missile and drone attack on Friday.
16: The State Department issuing a warning to Americans following Iran's deadly escalation of the war in which two U.S. service members were killed, one is missing, four hurt. The State Department urging Americans worldwide, especially those in the Middle East, to exercise increased caution. Americans
19: are a big law firm with resources because the insurance companies, they are spending a ton of resources to get you as little as possible.
20: Yeah.
19: I remember in my case, they sent out a flower van. They were watching and taking pictures of me, anything they can get on you.
20: How did that make you feel knowing that that was taking place?
19: It was a scary time when it first happened. There was a lot of stuff going through my head. But knowing that financially my family's taken care of now, that means more to me than anything.
21: Farrah and Farrah. Results may vary. Jacksonville.
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28: It's a 7 on the WOKV weather meter after a largely dry Saturday. We'll have a few clouds overhead tonight, but it will be warm with overnight temperatures in the mid to upper 70s. Sunday's partly sunny and hot. There will just be isolated to widely scattered storms. Again, we got plenty of dry air overhead, but keep an eye out, especially near and west of I-95 in the afternoon and evening. Then Monday looks slightly wetter, but it still stays hot and plenty humid. From the Action News Jax First Alert Weather Center, I'm meteorologist Corey Sim. 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
3: News, I'm Roxanne Evans. Two American troops are dead. One remains missing in an attack on a U.S. base in Jordan. The State Department issuing a security alert.
4: The Pentagon says 13 U.S. troops, 10 soldiers and 3 sailors have been wounded in action this week at various bases in the Middle East, likely from Iran's continued attacks in Bahrain, Kuwait and Jordan, and particularly a large attack on that base in Jordan housing hundreds of U.S. troops and fighter jets.
3: Fox's Lucas Tomlinson. The U.S. dealing with smoke from Canadian wildfires. U.S. politicians blaming the North. Ontario Premier Doug Ford says the finger pointing needs to stop.
5: We have a very short memory. We had the water bombers, everyone ready, going over to California. It was last year.
3: Canada battling over 900 fires. 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
14: It's a 7 on the WOKV weather meter after a largely dry Saturday. We'll have a few clouds overhead tonight, but it will be warm with overnight temperatures in the mid to upper 70s. Sunday's partly sunny and hot. There will just be isolated to widely scattered storms. Again, we got plenty of dry air overhead, but keep an eye out, especially near and west of I-95 in the afternoon and evening. Then Monday looks slightly wetter, but it still stays hot and plenty humid. From the Action News Jax First Alert Weather Center, I'm meteorologist Corey Sim. 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
4: 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State Department alert. Roxanne Evans, Fox News. The State Department warning Americans after escalating conflicts with Iran. The warning comes after Iran launched attacks on a U.S. base in Jordan, killing two U.S. troops. One remains missing. The U.S. urging Americans to exercise caution. The U.S. launching an eighth straight night of attacks against Iran. Fox's Chanley Painter with more.
5: U.S. CENTCOM says it's to swiftly punish the Revolutionary Guard for killing two service members in missile and drone strikes in Jordan Friday. Another U.S. soldier remains missing. These mark the first American military deaths since March. Four others were evacuated to hospitals but have since been released. The escalation in U.S. action is in response to continued Iranian attacks on ships in the Strait of Hormuz. Iran has been striking back by targeting Jordan, Iraq, and Arab Gulf states. Tehran also now claims it's suspending last month's ceasefire agreement with Washington. In a statement, Iran's supreme leader mocked President Trump's signature as, quote, worthless.
4: The U.S. strikes on Iran have concluded. President Trump responding to the deaths of the U.S. service members.
6: President Trump is here in New Jersey this weekend at his Bedminster Golf Club. And following the news, this breaking news of these two U.S. service members who have been killed in action in Jordan. News Nation now reporting that President Trump has responded to them, giving them this statement, quote, it is a very sad thing. And also, we hate to see it happen. It is in service to our country. U.S. Central Command also says that one other service member is missing in action and that four other service members were evacuated to Jordanian hospitals after that Iranian missile and drone attack on Friday.
4: Fox's Alex Hogan reporting a massive fire in southern Norway, destroying more than 100 homes and forcing hundreds to evacuate. America's listening to Fox News.
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17: It's a 7 on the WOKV weather meter after a largely dry Saturday. We'll have a few clouds overhead tonight, but it will be warm with overnight temperatures in the mid to upper 70s. Sunday's partly sunny and hot. There will just be isolated to widely scattered storms. Again, we got plenty of dry air overhead, but keep an eye out, especially near and west of I-95 in the afternoon and evening. Then Monday looks slightly wetter, but it still stays hot and plenty humid. From the Action News Jax First Alert Weather Center, I'm meteorologist Corey Sim. 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
2: News. I'm Deborah Valentine. CENTCOM says the latest retaliatory strikes against Iran have ended following Tehran's firing of drones and missiles at a U.S. base in Jordan, which killed two U.S. troops. One remains missing and four others were hurt. Fox's Lucas Tomlinson.
3: Iran fired multiple intermediate-range ballistic missiles that made it through U.S. air defense systems, hit a base in Jordan with dozens of U.S. Air Force personnel at the base.
2: The State Department has issued a cautionary warning to Americans, especially those living abroad. The World Cup final taking place Sunday on Fox between Spain and Argentina.
4: Lionel Messi has led the charge for the Argentinians. He has 8 goals in this tournament, which came into the weekend tied for the tournament lead so far. But Spain has been dominant, only conceding 1 goal in 7 games.
2: Fox's Tony Genualdo reporting President Trump is expected to be in attendance. 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
11: It's a 7 on the WOKV weather meter after a largely dry Saturday. We'll have a few clouds overhead tonight, but it will be warm with overnight temperatures in the mid to upper 70s. Sunday's partly sunny and hot. There will just be isolated to widely scattered storms. Again, we got plenty of dry air overhead, but keep an eye out, especially near and west of I-95 in the afternoon and evening. Then Monday looks slightly wetter, but it still stays hot and plenty humid. From the Action News Jax First Alert Weather Center, I'm meteorologist Corey Sim. 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
7: State Department alert. Roxanne Evans, Fox News. The State Department warning Americans after escalating conflicts with Iran. The warning comes after Iran launched attacks on a U.S. base in Jordan, killing two U.S. troops. One remains missing. The U.S. urging Americans to exercise caution. The U.S. launching an eighth straight night of attacks against Iran. Fox's Chanley Painter with more.
8: U.S. CENTCOM says it's to swiftly punish the Revolutionary Guard for killing two service members in missile and drone strikes in Jordan Friday. Another U.S. soldier remains missing. These mark the first American military deaths since March. Four others were evacuated to hospitals but have since been released. The escalation in U.S. action is in response to continued Iranian attacks on ships in the Strait of Hormuz. Iran has been striking back by targeting Jordan, Iraq, and Arab Gulf states. Tehran also now claims it's suspending last month's ceasefire agreement with Washington. In a statement, Iran's supreme leader mocked President Trump's signature as, quote, worthless.
7: The U.S. strikes on Iran have concluded. President Trump responding to the deaths of the U.S. service members.
9: President Trump is here in New Jersey this weekend at his Bedminster Golf Club. And following the news, this breaking news of these two U.S. service members who have been killed in action in Jordan. News Nation now reporting that President Trump has responded to them, giving them this statement, quote, it is a very sad thing. And also, we hate to see it happen. It is in service to our country. U.S. Central Command also says that one other service member is missing in action and that four other service members were evacuated to Jordanian hospitals after that Iranian missile and drone attack on Friday.
7: Fox's Alex Hogan reporting a massive fire in southern Norway, destroying more than 100 homes and forcing hundreds to evacuate. 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
19: It's a 7 on the WOKV weather meter after a largely dry Saturday. We'll have a few clouds overhead tonight, but it will be warm with overnight temperatures in the mid to upper 70s. Sunday's partly sunny and hot. There will just be isolated to widely scattered storms. Again, we got plenty of dry air overhead, but keep an eye out, especially near and west of I-95 in the afternoon and evening. Then Monday looks slightly wetter, but it still stays hot and plenty humid. From the Action News Jax First Alert Weather Center, I'm meteorologist Corey Sim. 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
2: News, I'm Roxanne Evans. Two U.S. troops are dead. One remains missing after Iranian drone attacks on a base in Jordan. Four others injured. The State Department now urging Americans overseas to stay vigilant and others to avoid travel to the Middle East. Here at home, Vermont Senator Bernie Sanders hits the trail for a Michigan progressive pushing a far-left agenda ahead of the election.
3: This is an election between Abdul and the billionaire class.
2: Abdul El-Sayed looking to snag the Democratic nomination from Congresswoman Haley Stevens. So far, Stevens is up 4 points. The primary set for August 4th. And firefighters battle major wildfires across the West as hot, dry conditions fuel flames and threaten communities. 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
10: It's a 7 on the WOKV weather meter after a largely dry Saturday. We'll have a few clouds overhead tonight, but it will be warm with overnight temperatures in the mid to upper 70s. Sunday's partly sunny and hot. There will just be isolated to widely scattered storms. Again, we got plenty of dry air overhead, but keep an eye out, especially near and west of I-95 in the afternoon and evening. Then Monday looks slightly wetter, but it still stays hot and plenty humid. From the Action News Jax First Alert Weather Center, I'm meteorologist Corey Sim. 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
5: State Department alert. Roxanne Evans, Fox News. The State Department warning Americans after escalating conflicts with Iran. The warning comes after Iran launched attacks on a U.S. base in Jordan, killing two U.S. troops. One remains missing. The U.S. urging Americans to exercise caution. The U.S. launching an eighth straight night of attacks against Iran. Fox's Chanley Painter with more.
6: U.S. CENTCOM says it's to swiftly punish the Revolutionary Guard for killing two service members in missile and drone strikes in Jordan Friday. Another U.S. soldier remains missing. These mark the first American military deaths since March. Four others were evacuated to hospitals but have since been released. The escalation in U.S. action is in response to continued Iranian attacks on ships in the Strait of Hormuz. Iran has been striking back by targeting Jordan, Iraq, and Arab Gulf states. Tehran also now claims it's suspending last month's ceasefire agreement with Washington. In a statement, Iran's supreme leader mocked President Trump's signature as, quote, worthless.
5: Well, four other U.S. troops were wounded in those Iranian strikes in Jordan. President Trump responding to the deaths of U.S. service members.
7: President Trump is here in New Jersey this weekend at his Bedminster Golf Club. And following the news, this breaking news of these two U.S. service members who have been killed in action in Jordan. News Nation now reporting that President Trump has responded to them, giving them this statement, quote, it is a very sad thing and also we hate to see it happen. It is in service to our country. U.S. Central Command also says that one other service member is missing in action and that four other service members were evacuated to Jordanian hospitals after that Iranian missile and drone attack on Friday.
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2: It's a 7 on the WOKV weather meter after a largely dry Saturday. We'll have a few clouds overhead tonight, but it will be warm with overnight temperatures in the mid to upper 70s. Sunday's partly sunny and hot. There will just be isolated to widely scattered storms. Again, we got plenty of dry air overhead, but keep an eye out, especially near and west of I-95 in the afternoon and evening. Then Monday looks slightly wetter, but it still stays hot and plenty humid. From the Action News Jax First Alert Weather Center, I'm meteorologist Corey Sim. 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
7: News. I'm Deborah Valentine. An Iranian drone and missile attack on a base in Jordan leaves two U.S. troops dead, one missing and four hurt. Fox's Alex Hogan reports on reaction from President Trump.
8: News Nation now reporting that President Trump has responded to them, giving them this statement, quote, "It is a very sad thing and also we hate to see it happen. It is in service to our country."
7: CENTCOM says an eight straight night of retaliatory strikes on Iran has concluded. The effects of wildfires burning in Canada and Minnesota are lingering across the upper Midwest, Great Lakes, Northeast, and parts of New England. Ontario's Premier Doug Ford says a wildfire in Minnesota has crossed the Canadian border.
9: They have their hands full. The fire, I think it's the second largest, if not the largest now, jumped from Minnesota over to Ontario.
7: President Trump has threatened to impose new tariffs on Canada in response to the wildfires. 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
19: It's a 7 on the WOKV weather meter after a largely dry Saturday. We'll have a few clouds overhead tonight, but it will be warm with overnight temperatures in the mid to upper 70s. Sunday's partly sunny and hot. There will just be isolated to widely scattered storms. Again, we got plenty of dry air overhead, but keep an eye out, especially near and west of I-95 in the afternoon and evening. Then Monday looks slightly wetter, but it still stays hot and plenty humid. From the Action News Jax First Alert Weather Center, I'm meteorologist Corey Sim. 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

0: It's Bueller.
1: Hey, pal. What's the matter? 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
2: It's my water, Jason. Smell this.
1: Yeesh.
2: 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I'm worried there's a lot more in there than just H and 2 and O.
1: 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In Jacksonville, we have some of the hardest water in Florida. There's calcium carbonate in there and magnesium sulfate and...
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8: A State Department warning. I'm Deborah Valentine, Fox News. U.S. Central Command says an eighth night of retaliatory strikes on Iran have concluded. The strikes follow Iran's drone and missile attack on a military base in Jordan, which killed two U.S. troops, injured four, with one soldier remaining missing. Fox's Lucas Tomlinson says U.S. State Department has issued a new warning following the escalation.
9: The State Department has just issued a brand new worldwide caution, urging Americans to think twice about any travel to the Middle East. Due to heightened tensions in the Middle East, the security environment remains complex with the potential for unseen escalation. And that's exactly what we saw in neighboring Jordan when Iran fired multiple intermediate-range ballistic missiles that made it through U.S. air defense systems, hit a base in Jordan with dozens of U.S. Air Force personnel at the base.
8: The total number of Americans killed in the region since the conflict began now stands at 16. The State Department issuing a warning to Americans following Iran's deadly escalation of the conflict in which those two U.S. service members were killed. Americans worldwide, especially those in the Middle East, are urged to exercise increased caution. Americans abroad are advised to follow the guidance and security alerts issued by the nearest U.S. embassy or consulate. New York City Mayor Zohran Mamdani, in an interview with the New York Times, suggesting he's toying with the idea of arresting Israeli Prime Minister Benjamin Netanyahu during his upcoming visit to the U.N., citing war crimes in Gaza.
10: We're not talking about a personal assessment of Benjamin Netanyahu. We're talking about the International Criminal Court and the fact that they have a warrant out for this prime minister's arrest.
8: U.S. Ambassador to the U.N. Michael Walsh says the mayor's statements are political theater. America's listening to Fox News.
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22: It's a 7 on the WOKV weather meter after a largely dry Saturday. We'll have a few clouds overhead tonight, but it will be warm with overnight temperatures in the mid to upper 70s. Sunday's partly sunny and hot. There will just be isolated to widely scattered storms. Again, we got plenty of dry air overhead, but keep an eye out, especially near and west of I-95 in the afternoon and evening. Then Monday looks slightly wetter, but it still stays hot and plenty humid. From the Action News Jax First Alert Weather Center, I'm meteorologist Corey Sima for 104.5 WOKV.
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11: State Department alert. Roxanne Evans, Fox News. The State Department warning Americans after escalating conflicts with Iran. This comes after Iran launched attacks on a U.S. base in Jordan, killing two U.S. troops. One remains missing. The U.S. urging Americans to exercise caution. The U.S. launching an eighth straight night of attacks against Iran. Fox's Chanley Painter with more.
12: U.S. CENTCOM says it's to swiftly punish the Revolutionary Guard for killing two service members in missile and drone strikes in Jordan Friday. Another U.S. soldier remains missing. These mark the first American military deaths since March. Four others were evacuated to hospitals but have since been released. The escalation in U.S. action is in response to continued Iranian attacks on ships in the Strait of Hormuz. Iran has been striking back by targeting Jordan, Iraq, and Arab Gulf states. Tehran also now claims it's suspending last month's ceasefire agreement with Washington. In a statement, Iran's supreme leader mocked President Trump's signature as, quote, worthless.
11: Well, President Trump is responding to the deaths of U.S. service members.
13: President Trump is here in New Jersey this weekend at his Bedminster Golf Club. And following the news, this breaking news of these two U.S. service members who have been killed in action in Jordan. News Nation now reporting that President Trump has responded to them, giving them this statement, quote, it is a very sad thing. And also, we hate to see it happen. It is in service to our country. U.S. Central Command also says that one other service member is missing in action and that four other service members were evacuated to Jordanian hospitals after that Iranian missile and drone attack on Friday.
11: Fox's Alex Hogan. A massive fire in Norway destroying more than 100 homes and forcing hundreds to evacuate. Officials say no deaths have been reported. 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
15: It's a 7 on the WOKV weather meter after a largely dry Saturday. We'll have a few clouds overhead tonight, but it will be warm with overnight temperatures in the mid to upper 70s. Sunday's partly sunny and hot. There will just be isolated to widely scattered storms. Again, we got plenty of dry air overhead, but keep an eye out, especially near and west of I-95 in the afternoon and evening. Then Monday looks slightly wetter, but it still stays hot and plenty humid. From the Action News Jax First Alert Weather Center, I'm meteorologist Corey Sim. 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
10: 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I am your host, Steve Summers, and I've got to tell you, we have got a fascinating show for you today. Now, if you're like most people, you may have noticed that when you hit 50, you kind of hit the wall. You know, between your joints, the heart, the brain, your eyes, your energy, you name it. Now, when you hit 50, you have to pay attention to your health. We all know that. So whether you're 40 or 50 or say in your 60s or 70s or even older for that matter, our guest today says he's discovered something that you can unlock the key to feeling better at any age. This is exciting. What is it? What are we talking about? Why do you need to know about this? Well, stay tuned. Dr. Neil Levin is on the line here. Dr. Neil Levin is a chiropractor. He's a nutritionist. He's a longtime advisor for Purity Products. Welcome, Dr. Levin. So great to have you back on the show today. This is a big story, isn't it?
17: Oh, absolutely, Steve. And let's cut right to the chase here. That discovery you talked about at the top there, it's krill oil, because krill oil is simply amazing for us. It's great for the heart, great for the joints, fantastic for the brain, for the eyes. I mean, I have people coming into my clinic every single day and they want to feel better. I mean, they want to feel physically better, stronger. They want their joints to feel comfortable, but they want to stay mentally sharp. They want to keep that brain thinking like it did when they were younger. They want to protect themselves from coronary heart disease and maintain those flexible, healthy, youthful arteries for wonderful circulation. Hey, Steve, they want to boost their energy. And
10: absolutely,
17: you know, why not? I mean, we deserve it. And that's what we're going to be talking about here today with this Krill Omega 50 Plus, which is the cutting edge combination, Steve, of krill oil, which is so fabulous for us. But we've infused the krill oil. Now, this is so important. We've infused the krill oil with the high omega 3 concentrated fish oil. You need to do that when you're dealing with krill, because krill just isn't high enough in omega 3. So many other important parameters and virtues, but you got to get that high omega 3 fish oil in there, and we've done that. So this is now the best of both worlds. But we didn't stop there. For the 50 plusers, we've added some vitamin D. We doubled the antioxidant power, and Steve, we actually increased the amount of krill by 67%. So this now becomes the finest omega 3 nutrient in the world, as far as I'm concerned.
10: This is very, very exciting. This krill oil sensation, I mean, it is all over the news, Dr. Neil Levin. Great studies are out there. Many experts are declaring that krill oil is better than fish oil. So give us this lowdown on this krill omega 50 plus formula.
17: Right, right, right. Steve, you know, if I told you, and we did talk about this before the show, that there's this one tiny pill that benefits the joints and the brain and memory, mood, coronary heart disease, wonderful for the arteries, makes your hair shine, great for the skin. I mean, what would you say to that?
10: Hey, where is it? Where can I get this stuff?
17: Right, and we have it. It's Krill Omega 50 Plus, and we're going to give it to everybody for free today. And that's really cool, because Purity wants everybody to try this, because they know they're going to see a huge difference. But get this, on top of that, for the first 1,000 people that call today, we're giving away a second gift, because I just demanded this. You know, when we're dealing with the 50-plusers, and hey, you know, if you're 40 and you feel like your energy is low, this is for you also. But for people 50 and over, we're also giving away free B12 energy melts. I demanded this because, hey, as we're getting a little older, we don't absorb that B12 as well, and I want you to feel the benefits from this Krill Omega 50 Plus. So I'm going to jack up those B12 levels for you today as well. You know, what a value proposition.
10: You know, when it comes to your health, it really is a win-win. This is amazing. I heard you say that this can actually reduce the risk of coronary heart disease. I mean, when you hear that, whose ears don't perk up after that? How exactly does that work anyway?
17: Right, right. Well, Krill Omega 50 Plus, remember, this is the combination of krill oil with the high omega 3, highly concentrated fish oil. So it's much higher in omega 3s than most krill oil formulas would be. So when we're dealing with the high omega 3 fish oil, we're talking about support for the HDL cholesterol, healthy, youthful, flexible arteries. That's so great for the circulation, heart muscle strength, platelet activity, red blood cells that stay nice and soft and flexible so they can work their way through those little capillaries. Oh, what about triglycerides? That becomes so important. So this Krill Omega 50 Plus supports the heart in so many ways. And you know, the bottom line is we need to think about this, because as we're getting a little older, 50 plus, maybe mid 40s, certainly 60s and 70s, it's decision time. I mean, you know your body's not working the way it did when you were in your 30s.
10: Exactly.
17: The energy might not be there. You need to make a decision. Are you going to take it laying down and just let yourself get old? Or are you going to do something about it? Are you going to stay physically active? Are you going to do the things you need to stay healthy? And getting these omega-3s, the krill oil, the vitamin D, the antioxidants make such a difference. This is a game changer for anybody in that 50 60-plus age group.
10: Doc, this is absolutely great information. I know that omega-3s, talk about that just for a second, are best known for their cardiovascular benefits, and they're certainly also known as brain food. Now, we've discussed this in some of the past shows. If you would, touch on the brain benefits for our listeners listening out there today, and tell us why you say that supplementing with omega-3s isn't just a good idea for the brain, but an absolute necessity.
17: Oh, this is such an important point that you're bringing up. Absolutely. For brain health, we must get these omega-3s back in there. You know, when you think about omega-3s and you think about brain health and memory and mood and feeling sharp, you really want to single out the DHA component. That's the docosahexaenoic acid. You know what, Steve? Your brain is 60% fat by weight. And of that, 25% needs to be DHA. You know what I use an analogy in my practice? People understand calcium and bone health, right? If you don't have calcium in your diet and you don't supplement with calcium, your bones are going to get brittle and weak. You understand that, right?
10: Right, exactly.
17: That's what happens to bones. Bones need calcium for their normal strength and structure. Now, with the brain, it's the same. DHA for normal structure. We use this for one brain neuron to communicate with another, to build out the brain, to make the serotonin, the dopamine, all the feel-good neurotransmitters. So must have it, must get it back in there. So important. And with this Krill Omega 50 Plus, we've increased the level of DHA because we put the concentrated omega-3s in there. Now, with Krill Omega 50 Plus, you're going to get 130 milligrams of DHA per serving, Steve.
10: Wow.
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10: Excellent.
17: 24
10: Excellent.
17: In the leading brand, you're going to get 130 with Krill Omega 50 Plus. That's why this is so incredible for the brain.
10: This is absolutely exciting. I got to tell you, though, during the last Krill show that we did together, you totally shocked me, Doc. I remember this specifically. You said that...
17: Tell me, I'm right on the edge of my seat. What did I say?
10: You said, and I remember, that the studies show that krill oil improves joint comfort in just 7 days. Now, if the benefits for the brain and the heart didn't perk my ears up, that certainly would. If you would, touch on the study and tell us how this works.
17: Right. That was a great study. In fact, that's the reason I started taking krill oil about 5-6 years ago. Mm-hmm. Pilot study, double blind, placebo controlled, exactly what you want to see out of the Journal of the American College of Nutrition. Now, participants got 300 milligrams of krill oil or placebo. Now, remember, in Krill Omega 50 Plus, we're giving you even more. We're giving you 500 milligrams of krill oil, so even more potent. But the participants in the study that got the krill oil got some amazing joint benefits, Steve. Get this. In just 7 days, and you remember this from the last show, but yeah. In just 7 days, they were 28% more comfortable. That's a jaw-dropper. When I read that, I immediately went out and bought my first bottle of krill oil. But after 30 days, they were 38% more comfortable. The researchers didn't stop there. They looked at flexibility of the joints. They looked at function of the joints. All improved, and I call this the krill oil advantage. So if you're out there and you're taking fish oil, well, fish oil is great. I mean, fish oil is in here. It's so important, but you're not going to get the same joint advantages just on krill. You're not going to experience this joint comfort benefit that we get specifically from the krill. And remember, in Krill Omega 50 Plus, we've jacked up the levels of the krill 67% more. So in terms of dosage, fantastic.
10: That's big. That is absolutely big. Hey, I was on the website, and the testimonials on the Krill Omega 50 Plus, they're incredible. I mean, people obviously love this product. I'd like to share a couple of my favorites here.
17: Sure.
10: Believer writes in, she's a female age 45 to 54 from Georgia. She rates it 5 out of 5 stars. She writes, "This has helped. Less grind on my knees when climbing up the steps. Beneficial to my overall health, both physically and mentally. I just feel better," is what she said. Also, Safety Susan, age 55 to 64 from Sacramento, California. She writes to 5 out of 5 stars. "I was a little worried about fishy aftertaste. However, I have not burped it even once. She goes, I like it better than regular fish oil. The capsule size is smaller and it's easy to swallow." This is big. The capsule size being smaller.
17: You know, and I'm really glad you picked that one out, because Safety Suzanne picks out a very important point there. I don't think we've really harped on this enough, because people have trouble swallowing those huge horse pills, you know, those huge omega-3 pills. These are tiny. So this is why this is such a breakthrough. These capsules are so small and easy to swallow. Anybody can easily swallow them. But at the same time, we've increased the dosage of krill by 67%. We've boosted the antioxidant power. The vitamin D is in there. We supercharged the whole thing with the high omega-3, highly concentrated fish oil. So important for the heart. So yeah, Safety Suzanne, she really nailed it there. I want to read a couple myself. This one in front of me, Blessed. She's in the 55 to 64 age bracket, Fort Worth, Texas, 5 out of 5 stars. She writes, I was experiencing brain fog. I couldn't remember things at work. Felt I was slowing down mentally. Purity was offering a free bottle. I've been taking it for a year, and I swear by it. I have experienced a difference in my brain and body. Good for you, bless. Let me read one more. Odie, 54, male in the 55 to 64 category, 5 out of 5 stars. He's from Canada. He writes, awesome experience. I started taking Krill Omega 50 Plus about 5 weeks ago and have nothing but good things to say about it. I'm experiencing more benefits than I thought possible. The most noticeable is that I feel more mentally alert. I'm finding it easier to get out of bed in the morning. I feel satisfied with 6 to 8 hours of sleep. I wake up with an energy that I haven't felt in a long, long time. You know what? I'm not surprised at these testimonials at all because, again, I take this product myself. Mm-hmm. It's fabulous. My patients love the Krill Omega 50 Plus. They feel it in their joints. They feel it in their brain. They feel it in their energy, their circulation. They just feel better. That's what everybody tells me when they get in this Krill Omega 50 Plus.
18: Now, Dr. Neil Levin, talk for a minute, if you would, about the B12 energy melts, too. This is really an exciting addition.
17: So important.
18: You gave these away in our last Krill show as well, and the feedback has been absolutely overwhelming. People simply love the energy, the pep, the vigor they feel when they have their B12 levels restored with these. And now Purity's going to do it again. So 2 free bottles here today for the listeners. Tell us about this.
17: Yeah, remember, first of all the listeners today that pick up the phone and call are going to get a free bottle of this Krill Omega 50 Plus. Amazing with the krill oil. 67% more krill oil. The high omega-3 fish oil boosting those omega-3 levels. So critical for the heart, for the skin, for the hair, for the eyes. On top of that, we added the vitamin D. So important, so pure, so pristine. But now, the B12 energy melts. Why are they here? I said to Purity, I said, guys, we're dealing with the 50-plussers here. Even people of 45, 50, 60, 70, they're having more trouble absorbing the B12. And B12 is critical. You think B12, think energy. If your energy is low and you're in your 50s or 60s, I mean, it may be a B12 issue. B12 helps the body to make red blood cells. We need that to carry oxygen to the tissue. So important for energy. B12 helps us to burn carbohydrates and turn them into energy. B12 for your hair, your skin, your nails. So these B12 energy melts, they're fantastic. You put one on your tongue, tastes delicious. Seconds later, it's gone. And what B12 energy melts do is they help bump up your levels of B12. And if you were a little low on B12, you really do feel a difference. 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
18: 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Now, Doc, I've seen these ads where they say that krill oil is 48 times stronger than fish oil. Is that true? Does that make any sense?
17: Well, you know, obviously these are the krill guys talking, right?
18: Right.
17: But you could look at it both ways. Let's get into krill in just a moment. But first, let's pat the fish oil guys on the shoulder because, you know, you could say that the fish oil is better and stronger. But we're talking about the concentrated high omega-3 fish oil here because it's higher in the omega-3s, the EPA and DHA that are so important for the heart, the brain, the memory, mood, your eyes, your skin, your hair, your nails. So in one sense, you could say, well, the fish oil is better. But in another sense, I have to hand it to the krill guys because in terms of antioxidant power, krill oil is extraordinary. And it's because there's a molecule in krill oil that's naturally occurring called astaxanthin. And this astaxanthin, Steve, this is one of the most powerful antioxidants we've ever discovered. Steve, by one measure of antioxidant activity, it's 6,000 times stronger than vitamin C.
18: Wow.
17: So amazing antioxidant power in the krill. And now, as we're getting older, 50-plussers like myself, I'm 52, and we don't make as many antioxidants naturally. Our antioxidant systems are kind of slowing down, and at the same time, we're producing more free radicals naturally. This is why we call it Krill Omega 50+, extra antioxidant power, and extra krill. Remember, 500 milligrams of krill instead of 300, that's 67% more, plus the vitamin D, so important for us. And this is just an incredible value proposition. I have folks, they were going out and they were getting the krill separately and the fish oil separately, the antioxidants, the vitamin. You could spend $75 doing that.
18: No kidding.
17: You're getting it all for free today. This is the best of both worlds, this combination product with the krill and the fish oil. It's not one being better than the other. They're both great. And this is the best of both worlds.
18: You know, thank God for Purity products. I'm serious. Seriously, because when you think about where our food supply has gone and where we are today, we have to have something that allows us to feel better as we age, to age gracefully. It's amazing to me as we talk
17: about
18: this.
17: And that's why I love the way that Purity gives away the free bottles. Because, you know, people can be skeptical.
18: Sure.
17: They should be skeptical. But now they can be skeptical and they say, okay, you know what? This sounds pretty important. I'm going to give this a go. It's only going to cost me $6.95. And they get it and they try it out. And what they start to see, because it doesn't take long. Remember that joint study, 7 days, 28% more comfortable. What they start to see is, hey, I'm more comfortable. I feel better. They notice their energy is better, and they realize, hey, you know what? This is important, and they tell their friends, and they tell their relatives, and they tell their loved ones, and Purity's been doing business this way for, I don't know, 20 years now. But let's look at one more. You know, this is a great testimonial by Gracie, 5 out of 5 stars. She writes, it works. I feel a difference in my joints after only 1 week. Also, you have the nicest staff. That's what Gracie writes. You have the nicest staff. People are going to appreciate working with Purity. They're a fantastic company. They put their money where their mouth is. They give out free bottles and you try it and you're like, wow, this is great stuff. Thank God for Purity.
18: Let's talk about the heart health for a moment. It's probably the single greatest concern that people face as they age. So anything that we can do to boost heart health becomes really a top priority. You know this, I know this, and those folks out there know this as well. And I know you mentioned earlier that omega-3s literally lower our risk of coronary heart disease. Do I have that correct? Because that's a big statement.
17: You know, absolutely. I mean, protecting the heart, this is what put omega-3s on the map back in the 70s. Dr. Dierberg discovered, you know, how protective they were for the Eskimos. Mm-hmm. By the way, he's a wonderful guy. I had lunch with him a year or two ago. Great conversation. But bottom line is, omega-3s protect our heart in so many ways. They promote a smooth, rhythmical heartbeat, important for the body's normal inflammatory response in the heart muscle, inside the artery, and veins. They promote those youthful, flexible arteries, so important for circulation. They promote healthy blood platelet activity, healthy red blood cell activity. They support a healthy blood pressure. That's very important. Triglycerides. So they do so much for the heart. So simply amazing cardiovascular protection with these omega-3s.
18: It just keeps getting better, doesn't it? Hey, you know, I got a reminder.
17: I have patients come in here all the time, and I'm like, are you taking your omega-3s? I hope you're still taking your omega-3s. You know, they're afraid to say no. You know, I'm like the omega-3 doctor. Take your omega-3s. In fact, if there was only one nutrient that I could take, Steve, honest to God, if there was only one nutrient that I could take, hands down, it's omega-3s. That's the first most important nutrient you could take. And this krill omega 50 plus, I love the way they combine the krill oil with the fish oil, so you're getting the best of both worlds. Can't beat it.
18: 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Doc, this study you sent me on this omega-3s and the memory is amazing. It seems that the participants taking omega-3s had some pretty incredible benefits here. When you talk about memory, that is something that kind of slips as we get older. Tell us more about this, would you?
17: Right. This was a great study, an important study, because what they did here was very interesting. This out of the journal Neurology, and what they did is they checked the omega-3 level in the red blood cells of women, 1,000 women, older women. So this is a big study, 1,000 women. Mm-hmm. But then again, 8 years later, and the women were on average 78 years old at this point, they did MRI scans of the women's brains. And what they found, Steve, this is so amazing, they found that the brain volume for the women that had higher omega-3 indexes, in other words, they had more omega-3s in their red blood cells, mm-hmm. the women that had more omega-3s in their red blood cells, they had higher brain volume. They were actually maintaining more of the youthful size of the brain. Their brains were bigger. You could see it plainly in the MRI measurements. That's really
18: great.
17: Cool. But not only that, there's a very important part of the brain known as the hippocampus, a very important part of the brain that facilitates learning, facilitates memory. And there was greater brain volume in the hippocampus for people that had more omega-3s in their red blood cells. That's how you can really measure how much omega-3 someone's taking in. So if you take omega-3s, you will raise your omega-3 index. We know this. It's a fact. You take omega-3s, you raise it up. So you want to have more omega-3s in your bloodstream. Very important. That's how it infuses into all the cell membranes, into mm-hmm. the joints, into the brain, etc. So take the Krill Omega 50 Plus. You get the krill oil, 67% more krill oil, so fantastic for the joints. You get the high omega-3 fish oil, vitamin D in there as well, astaxanthin for extra antioxidant power, and protect that brain, protect your memory, facilitate that quick, that youthful thinking that's so fun to have. When you feel sharp, when you feel like your brain is working great, you have that brain energy, it's more fun. It's more fun to be in a conversation. You feel better. You wake out of bed. You have that energy. You feel mentally alert. You feel alive. That's the way I want to feel. That's the way young people feel. That's why we put this in this Krill Omega 50 Plus. We want people to feel younger. We want people to maintain their youthful vigor and attitude. And that's what this Krill Omega 50 Plus is all about.
18: All right. I got to tell you, Dr. Levin, I take the Krill Omega 50 Plus. And one of the things that I absolutely love about the pill is that it's so small. I mean, it's so easy to take and so much better than trying to swallow one of those omega-3 horse pills, you know, the bigger ones. Anyone can take these with ease, and that's what's great about it. Tell us, how did you supercharge this formula while at the same time shrinking the capsule size? How do you do that?
17: It's so amazing. This is really a breakthrough, Stephen. I mean, for those of you that are picturing this huge omega-3 pill, it's not like that. These are tiny. They're so small, anybody can swallow these. My son, Corey, has trouble swallowing pills. He gets these down like they're nothing. They're much smaller. 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
18: Right.
17: 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Everybody's getting that. Don't worry. You're definitely going to get that. But if you're one of the first 1,000 callers, then you get the free B12 Energy Melts. I know we need to talk about that one more time, but I want you to get that too, and I demand this, because this is Krill Omega 50 Plus. We want this for the folks. Hey, if you're in your 40s and you feel run down, it's great for you too, but 50s, 60s, 70s, folks in that age bracket, they're not absorbing the B12 as well, because they're losing some of the intrinsic factors in the GI tract that are responsible for absorbing the B12. So now you put the B12 energy melt on your tongue, tastes delicious, and it just gets in there and boosts up those levels of B12. What do you feel? When you boost your level of B12, if you had been low, you feel more energy because B12 helps make the red blood cells, carry oxygen to the tissues, helps burn your carbs for energy, great for the hair, skin, and nails, great for so many things. 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
11: Fox News, I'm Deborah Valentine. An eighth round of U.S. attacks on Iran after Tehran launched missile and drone attacks on a U.S. base in Jordan. Fox's Alex Hogan.
12: 13 service members have been wounded in recent days. Secretary of War Pete Hegseth posted the following on social media earlier, writing, "Godspeed, heroes, their sacrifice only stiffens our resolve."
11: The attack on the Jordan base killed 2 U.S. troops, injured 4, with 1 soldier missing. The State Department issuing a cautionary warning to Americans, especially those in the Middle East. President Trump will be in attendance at today's World Cup final between Argentina and Spain. More from Fox's Jared Halpern.
23: Capping off a World Cup that has set attendance and viewership records, President Trump will have a seat at the tournament's final in New Jersey between Argentina and Spain.
11: The president will help present the winning trophy. 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
15: It's a 7 on the WOKV weather meter after a largely dry Saturday. We'll have a few clouds overhead tonight, but it will be warm with overnight temperatures in the mid to upper 70s. Sunday's partly sunny and hot. There will just be isolated to widely scattered storms. Again, we got plenty of dry air overhead, but keep an eye out, especially near and west of I-95 in the afternoon and evening. Then Monday looks slightly wetter, but it still stays hot and plenty humid. From the Action News Jax First Alert Weather Center, I'm meteorologist Corey Sim. 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
2: Oh, it's great to be here with you today, Jay.
3: Great to have you, Neil. And we're in Plainview, New York at Purity Products headquarters. And we have an absolutely fantastic show for you today. We're going to be telling you about one of our hottest new breakthroughs. We call it Joint Gel. It's not a topical cream. It's an actual dietary supplement that we get from Europe. It comes from Germany. It's a special kind of collagen. They've got studies from Harvard, Tufts, studies from all over the world. You won't even believe what this stuff can do because it actually does something that most people didn't even realize was possible. And that is regenerating and regrowing joint cartilage. We actually call it the four R's. Regenerating, revitalizing, restoring, regrowing. This can actually retread your joints. It's like a retread on old tires. We're going to tell you how it works. We're going to tell you why it's different. We're going to explain the technology behind it. We're going to get into the studies. We're going to get into what exactly it can do for you and your comfort and your mobility and in just helping you live a more fuller, more vigorous and comfortable life. This is a supplement that I like to say, there are thousands of joint supplements on the market, but there's only one Joint Gel because this is the one that we've seen that has the science and the technology to do what we're telling you it can do, namely regrow joint cartilage. Neil, why don't I hand it over to you? Why is regrowing and regenerating joint cartilage such an epic story?
2: Well, you know, I mean, just listen to what you're saying, Jay. If we were having this conversation 4 or 5 years ago, you'd say, no, that's not possible. You can't regenerate cartilage. Well, maybe in a 20-year-old, but we're talking about folks, 50-plussers, 50s, 60s. Can you actually get their cartilage cells to kind of reboot, to kind of reset and start generating cartilage faster? Right. Is that even possible? Well, the answer is yes. And these amazing bioactive collagen peptides that we use in our joint gel product do just that. They literally signal, they dock at a cell called the chondrocyte, which is our cartilage making cell. There's only one type of cell that can make cartilage. It's called a chondrocyte. They dock at the chondrocyte like a lock and key, and they signal to the chondrocyte to actually start producing more cartilage faster. It's like putting the factory on 24/7. You just go make more cartilage.
3: Yeah, there's nothing else really like this. It's funny, you know, Neil, we run a lot of ads, as you know, on Facebook. And so people write their comments, they give feedback, they ask questions. And the common theme with these questions is, my doctor said you can't regrow joint cartilage. I heard that you can't get back joint cartilage once it's gone. Everyone is skeptical, but we have before and after photos, Neil, and we're looking at them right now. I know we're on radio, so obviously the audience can't see it, but let me try to illustrate as best as I can what I'm looking at here. There are two sets of before and afters. Both are MRI photos. The first set...
2: You should introduce that this study, now I know what you're talking about, this study was done at Tufts University Medical Center in conjunction with Harvard University. So this is the creme de la creme that you're about to discuss here.
3: Yeah, this is an MRI photo that looks at joints after a period of time, several weeks, 6 months, and then at 48 weeks, so almost a year. Remember, regrowing joint cartilage, it is a slow process, unfortunately. It's sort of like growing hair.
2: Right.
3: If you're bald and you wanted to regrow your hair, if you could, you know, you can't do it in 2 weeks. It takes time. But these MRI before and afters are absolutely unbelievable because what you can see is the thickening and sharpness in the cartilage itself, in the knee joint. They also did a study prior to the
2: Jay, I want to just jump in here with this. So
3: sure.
2: In these studies, the red, right, because we're looking at red and yellow and green,
3: the colors.
2: Red in these knee joint MRIs indicates cartilage degradation. The cartilage is actually pitting, breaking down. And in the placebo group, you can plainly see the cartilage going from more green and yellow to actually more red, because this was over the span of nearly a year. And we know this is the normal process. Cartilage in older folks, these folks were in their 50s and 60s, degrades. But now let's go to the bioactive collagen peptide group. And you can see there's some yellow and red and green, but then at 24 weeks, oh, so much more green. And this is indicative of creating new healthy cartilage. At 48 weeks, you cannot see any red on the picture. You have green, fresh, glassy, cushiony cartilage. Trust me, the picture on the bottom right that's all green after 48 weeks with these bioactive collagen peptides, that's a much happier, healthier, more comfortable knee. That person can get in and out of a chair easier, play sports easier, play golf and tennis. That's a happy knee.
3: No, it really is unbelievable. And you mentioned older people, and you know, most of our customers, as you might guess, are 55 and older. But they've done studies on younger people too. They actually have two studies on athletes, like college age athletes. These are kids that just, you know, work hard, and the overuse issue causes inflammation and pain and discomfort. And they've given these bioactive collagen peptides, the main active ingredient in our joint gel product, to these kids. And the results are absolutely fantastic. In one study, 40% of them achieved full pain reduction in only, I think it was maybe 12 weeks.
2: Is that the University of Freiburg study?
3: Yeah, exactly. And that was 160 subjects. That's a big study.
2: Yeah, and also, you know, after using these bioactive collagen peptides that are in our joint gel, they needed less ice packs after the workouts. These are like serious athletes, runners, swimmers. They needed less physical therapy. They didn't need that stuff because they were feeling so much better with these bioactive collagen peptides.
3: Right. And, you know, so we were talking about like full resolution in a good portion of the subjects in about 12 weeks, but people were seeing results in as little as 3 weeks with pain, stiffness, physical function. Again, these are people who are overusing their joints, and they were experiencing, after taking this ingredient, less pain during activity when they were still working out through their pain. And that's important for an athlete. It's important for all of us. If we're in pain, we still need to do things. So this is a technology that is helping, in a sense, to put out the fire. Within a few weeks, you can start to see benefits in terms of comfort and mobility and so on. But over time, it's rebuilding the foundation. And I have to tell you, there are a lot of joint supplements out there on the market, thousands of them. But this can rebuild this foundation that I'm talking about, because it can literally help regenerate, revitalize, restore, and regrow joint cartilage. This is something like a retread on old tires, and it's absolutely a tremendous breakthrough. You've probably never heard of a supplement being able to do anything like this before.
2: All right, so Jay, at this point, I'm telling a patient, right? This happens all the time. I'm telling a patient about this, and they're like, "Doc, how can you regenerate cartilage? I don't know anything about this, that there's no way to do it." And I explain to them, well, first of all, your doctor doesn't know about this. This is new, cutting edge. This is flipping the joint health arena on its head, on its 100%. Ear.
3: Oh, man, it really is.
2: Breakthrough. This is blowing the roof off joint health products. And this is the way it works. Our very special, very cutting edge bioactive collagen peptides, you're going to swallow them. This is a powder. It's a delicious cherry berry powder. But the point is, you're going to drink this. You're going to love it. And what happens is these bioactive collagen peptides are absorbed very rapidly. 99% of them will be absorbed in 24 hours. So it's getting in. It's getting absorbed. Now, get this. 90% of what's absorbed will be broken down into amino acids and dipeptides. And they happen to be the perfect kind of food for cartilage. So they'll be brought to your knee joint, your hip joint, your neck, your back, and they will feed the cartilage. They'll be utilized as ground substance to make new cartilage. But this is the magic right here. I'm about to tell you the magic of joint gel. 10% of these bioactive collagen peptides, which are the perfect molecular size and weight, approximately 3 kilodaltons, will get absorbed across your intestinal barrier, get taken directly to the cartilage, to the chondrocyte, which is our cartilage making cell. It's the only cell that can make cartilage, and there it will dock on the cartilage on this chondrocyte surface. It'll dock there, and like a lock and key, it'll turn a switch. And now the cartilage cell, this chondrocyte, will ramp up its DNA and RNA and start producing more cushiony, glassy joint cartilage. It's like you're on an ice skating rink, right? And people have been skating too long, and the surface is all pitted. That's what your cartilage gets like as you get older. Then the Zamboni guy comes around, puts some fresh water and freezes it up, and you got this glassy, shiny ice skating rink. This is what it's doing inside your knee, inside your hip. And it's turning this cartilage cell up and on, and you start making more cartilage like you did, say, 20 years ago, and you feel the difference. You may feel it in 3 or 4 weeks.
3: Well, thanks for all the boring science, Neil. What people really need to know, this helps regrow and regenerate joint cartilage in a way that really nothing else out there can. This is for real. This is a clinically studied technology. There are multiple human studies. We've got the before and after MRIs. You can literally see the changes over time. This is very revolutionary. I can't even overstate just how revolutionary this is. There are thousands of joint supplements out there. We sell many of them. Most of these joint supplements are about comfort or about maintaining and sustaining existing joint cartilage. This is different. This is a retread on your tires. This helps reform and regrow the cartilage that you need so that you can have the functionality that you want. Best of all, we have an incredible special offer for you this weekend. 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It's 10 bucks. And you get to try it. You get the full 4-week supply. 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I'm going to give out that number again a little bit later on in the show. But Neil, before we jump back into...
2: Jay, wait a second. Can I just stop you for a second? Because, you asked me, what was it, a couple of days ago, could I... do a joint gel show with you. And I said, sure. And you didn't tell me any of this stuff. So that's an amazing deal. I didn't even know that. And I didn't know you were going to give away this Essential Immunity, which now that I'm thinking about it, makes so much sense because, vitamin C is so critical for the immune system, but also for the creation of collagen. And collagen is what we're talking about here when we're talking about joint matrix and cartilage and skin cells and all kinds of stuff. So So this is really the perfect free gift that you're throwing in.
3: Yeah, for 10 bucks, what a deal. And you're right. Jan couldn't be here today to join us. He was supposed to be here, but we had talked about it before the show. Hey, let's give away a bonus gift like we almost always do when we do these shows. And the vitamin C and D combo, again, we call it our Essential Immunity. And most people probably take it for supporting their immune system. But you're right. vitamin C is absolutely critical for collagen generation. And if you are low on vitamin C, that's not optimal when it comes to making cartilage. And the idea behind Joint Gel is to do just that.

0: For a whole bunch of different areas, mostly joints, but increasingly skin and cosmetics. And we're going to get into that a little bit, a new study that they did on fighting wrinkles, which is pretty amazing. And they have shown MSM can support immunity to, by boosting your body's
1: glutathione.
0: Yeah, glutathione, exactly. And just so many cool things that this MSM can do. The reason we included MSM into joint gel was because it is very prolific at helping to maintain and sustain existing joint cartilage. So we were like, well, if we're going to use these bioactive collagen peptides, this technology we get from Germany to grow joint cartilage, something again that really nothing else out there can do, in a way that nothing else out there can do, we really want to make sure that the PR customers who use this keep and maintain that cartilage over time. So what better to add to it than MSM, right?
1: Right, right. And the science behind it is something called disulfide links. So what we make between these layers of cartilage is these disulfide bonds, which hold everything together. So you could grab your skin and you can pull it and it stretches, yet when you let go, it's going to snap back into position. That's the nature of these disulfide bonds that hold the cartilage, the collagen, I should say, just in the right position.
0: Right. Now, and Neil, that's a great point. And that leads me in perfectly to what I was hinting at before, skin health. You were talking about the skin or the cartilage snapping back. Well, that's exactly why MSM seems to be such a powerful cosmetic agent. And I'm not talking about a topical application here, not a beauty cream. This is a supplement you take that can actually help fight wrinkles from the inside out. So they did a study recently, Neil. I'm not even sure if you're aware of this. This was like just published. In 4 weeks of taking MSM, just 4 weeks, they saw noticeable results, including a 20%+ improvement in skin radiance and luminosity, 24% less wrinkles. That was in only a few weeks.
1: 4 weeks?
0: I think it was 4 weeks on that. Wow. 20% boost in skin elasticity, which is exactly what you just kind of talked about. 81% of the participants in this study said that their skin was more radiant and better hydrated, and 63% said they saw a boost in firmness and elasticity. This is doing some really cool things, and it's just an incredible side benefit that you get. I mean, you're going to buy this product, frankly, for the joints, for joint comfort, for regrowing joint cartilage, and your mobility and comfort and all that other stuff. But wow, what a cool side benefit that you can actually look a little bit better, not even a little bit, a lot better. Yeah. And to add one more thing before I hand it back to you, Neil, because I'm doing a lot of talking, they actually look to see how is this working in terms of boosting the skin. And so what they did was pretty amazing. They did a gene study, and they wanted to see when people take MSM, what kind of influence does it have on genes related to regulating our skin barrier health, skin moisturization, and essentially the structural integrity of the skin, which is really what's involved in the aging process, at least from a cosmetic point of view. And what they noticed was this triggered all sorts of genes that relates to all that. So it's just unbelievable. You can see a tremendous difference. Neil, real quick before I hand it back to you, a second study, they looked at crow's feet, they looked at skin tone, they looked at texture and smoothness, and again, elasticity and firmness. Taking MSM improved all of these things. In this point, it was at week 8, and then even better, week 16. So over time, you're going to see cosmetic improvements that you'll notice in the mirror. You will see this in the mirror on top of all the wonderful things that it's going to do for your joint health, as we've been talking about.
1: So Jay, let me ask you a question. Are you a little excited about MSM?
0: You know,
1: so how excited as you are about MSM for skin health, because you obviously are, like as a chiropractor, I'm that excited about MSM for joint health. I've been recommending MSM to my patients for decades. MSM reduces pain of athletes that have been exercising very hard.
0: Yes.
1: MSM allows us to get back to our sports more quickly. It does all of these things, and it's the perfect adjunct to our bioactive collagen peptides in this joint gel product. So really, our listeners are going to get this from so many directions. The MSM is going to boost the ability for these bioactive collagen peptides to function at a high level, because it's

0: to create a healthy inflammation response. The bioactive collagen peptides are going to create more cartilage in the joints. Our listener is going to be so much more comfortable. And now you're adding the vitamin C and vitamin D. So really, our listeners are going to notice a big difference here.
1: Joint Gel is going to do some things for your joints and for your skin, as we've been talking about, but especially for your joints that really no other supplement can do. The first dietary supplement that I've seen that can do this, you've got the before and after MRI photos. These are studies that have been done at Penn State, Harvard, Tufts, University of Freiburg, which is in Germany. That's how big of a breakthrough this is. And really, I don't know any other company that is offering this currently. I think we jumped the competition and we've got this and we've got a great product here, Joint Gel with MSM and all of the benefits of MSM. In a few minutes, I'm going to give out that 800 number and tell you how to get started for less than 10 bucks. And again, Dr. Levin was talking about our vitamin C as the bonus gift. We call it our essential immunity, our patent pending C. An incredible free gift. You get that and free shipping. So don't go anywhere. I'm going to give out that number in just a few minutes here. Neil, we are shooting along so fast here. We've got so much information out there already. But with only a few minutes to spare here, why don't I hand it back to you for people just tuning in? What is Joint Gel and why is it such a dramatic breakthrough?
0: Right, right. We're talking about our very special cutting-edge bioactive collagen peptides. This is a powder. You're going to get it. You're going to drink it down. And once you ingest this, it's delicious. It's going to go into your circulation. It's going to get brought to your cartilage. And 10% of these very special bioactive collagen peptides that are just the exact right molecular size and weight are going to knock on the door of your cartilage-making cell called the chondrocyte. So this is almost like waking up Rip Van Winkle. As we get older, our chondrocytes don't work as well. When we were 20, we made cartilage and broke down cartilage at the same rate. We had beautiful cartilage. When we're 50s, 60s, 70s, we're breaking down cartilage much faster than we're remaking it. These bioactive collagen peptides, this joint gel, this is your ticket to getting those knees and hips and joints in your body to create more glassy, smooth, cushiony cartilage, and it works. The bottom line is we're at a new frontier now. The old type of supplement where we just support a healthy inflammation response, well, that's nice. It's not going to regenerate cartilage. I'm 57. 10 years from now, when I'm 67, I don't want to have less cartilage. I want the same amount. Hey, I'd like a little more, please. That's what makes your knees feel comfortable. I'm taking this joint gel every day. I have no intention of stopping because I like to play my golf. I like my tennis. I like hitting the gym. I like to run around and play with my kids. And this joint gel is my ticket. It's almost a little bit like a time warp, if you will. It's like turning the clock back a little bit. Your doctor doesn't know about it. It's here. It's going to regenerate cartilage. Your knee, your hip, your body, your joints are going to feel better.
1: All right. Good job, Neil. This was a lot of fun to talk about. I know this is one of your favorite products. It's one of my favorite products. And I need to tell people how they can get started for less than 10 bucks and get a retread and deal with that wear and tear once and for all with a solution that's been shown to help do what I call the four R's: regenerate, revitalize, restore, and regrow that joint cartilage. If you want to do that, I don't know what other options there are out there. You can go to any vitamin store in America and scour the shelves in the joint health department. You're not going to find anything like this. This is different. This is special. You will see real dividends in your comfort, your mobility, and you will be far better off for it. 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Now, again, this also has MSM in it. We talked about MSM for joint health, for skin health. 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
5: Fighting escalates. I'm Deborah Valentine, Fox News. U.S. Central Command says an eighth night of retaliatory strikes on Iran have concluded. The strikes follow Iran's drone and missile attacks on a military base in Jordan, which killed two U.S. troops, injured four, with one soldier remaining missing. Fox's Chanley Painter has the latest.
6: The U.S. launching an eighth straight night of strikes against Iran. CENTCOM says it hit multiple Iranian targets, including air defense facilities, weapons storage sites, and IRGC forces linked to the attack in Jordan that killed two U.S. service members Friday. Another U.S. soldier is still missing. These mark the first American military deaths since March. In total, 16 service members have been killed and over 430 wounded since the conflict began on February 28th. President Trump reacting to the latest deaths, saying in part, it's a very sad thing. He went on to add, we're never allowing Iran to have a nuclear weapon.
5: Meanwhile, the State Department issuing a warning to Americans following Iran's deadly escalation of the conflict in which two U.S. service members were killed. Americans worldwide, especially those in the Middle East, are urged to exercise increased caution. Americans abroad are advised to follow the guidance and security alerts issued by the nearest United States embassy or consulate. New York City Mayor Zoran Mamdani, in an interview with the New York Times, suggests he's toying with the idea of arresting Israeli Prime Minister Benjamin Netanyahu during his upcoming visit to the United Nations, citing war crimes in Gaza.
7: We're not talking about a personal assessment of Benjamin Netanyahu. We're talking about the International Criminal Court and the fact that they have a warrant out for this prime minister's arrest.
5: U.S. Ambassador to the United Nations Mike Waltz says the mayor's statements are political theater. 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
8: It's a 7 on the WOKV weather meter for Sunday. It'll be mostly to partly sunny and hot. Jacksonville's forecast is 94. There will be a few isolated showers and storms late in the afternoon and evening leading up to about sunset, but it won't rain everywhere. Tonight, it'll be partly cloudy, low 75. Then the days look a little wetter beginning on Monday. Monday will be partly cloudy with a few storms. Daytime highs will still be in the low to mid 90s, near and just a little above average. From the Action News Jax First Alert Weather Center, I'm meteorologist Corey Sima for 104.5.
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9: Hello again, and welcome to Healthline. Thank you for tuning in. We're brought to you by Purity Products. We've got a fascinating show lined up for you today, but first, a quick few questions. Number one, is there a pill you can take that can actually help make you stronger? Number two, let's say you could get stronger. Would the extra strength make your life better? Thirdly, think about this. Are you weaker today than you were, say, 20 years ago? Well, listen, if you answered yes to any of these questions, then stay tuned. Dr. Neil Levin is joining us today to discuss a miraculous compound with hundreds of clinical studies that just may unlock the key to helping you get stronger and healthier at any age. Now, Dr. Neil Levin is a chiropractor, a nutritionist, spokesperson, and a longtime advisor for Purity Products. Dr. Levin, welcome back to the show.
10: Oh, it's great to be here with you today. And we have a very exciting topic to cover today. Today, we're talking about strength and power and how to get it back, even if you're in your 50s, 60s, 70s, 80s. So if you want to feel better, if you want to feel stronger, this is some very important information we're going to cover today.
9: Yeah, this is an exciting topic. Talk to me about this important message today. What molecule are we talking about and how it's impacting the lives of people who follow the science?
10: Right. Well, we're talking about a new supplement. It's called Everstrong, and it features an exciting molecule called creatine. Now, a lot of our listeners may have heard of creatine. I know you've used creatine.
9: Right.
10: But for those that don't know about creatine, it's mainly used in the Olympic circles, professional athletes, bodybuilders, college, high school athletes, because it does something extraordinary. And what I'm about to tell you is proven by hundreds and hundreds of human studies. So here's what creatine does for us. It helps us to get stronger, more powerful. It helps put muscle mass on the body, and it helps protect us from losing muscle tissue as we get older. We know that's a big part of aging. Not only that, great for the brain, great for memory, and it helps promote bone strength as well. So an amazing molecule that everybody needs to know about.
9: It's an amazing story. Can you share some of the science and tell us why you're calling creatine one of the best kept secrets to healthy aging?
10: Sure. What we need to understand with creatine is that it's a natural molecule to the body. It's in every single cell, tissue, organ in your system, and its job in the body is to generate and maintain strength and power. That's its reason for being, to maintain strength and power. It's in every single cell in the body. 95% of it, however, is in your muscle tissue because that's where we tend to use it the most. It powers up the muscles. It's good for strong muscle contraction, and it's important to help maintain strength and muscle contractions when you're using them over and over again. For instance, if you're working out at the gym, if you're playing sports, golf, tennis, anything like that, it keeps your muscles powered up in their high energy state so they're strong and ready for action. Now, here's the key. This is so important for those of us, say, in our 50s, 60s, 70s. You see, we had lots and lots of creatine when we were young. We had oodles of this stuff. It was coming out of our ears. We had lots of creatine. Our bodies made a lot of it. But as we get older, like everything else, we don't do that as well. So we have less creatine in our muscles. Now, the good news is that hundreds and hundreds of human studies show that when you supplement with creatine, it goes to work, it goes straight to your muscles, it's absorbed easily, it pumps up the creatine in your muscle tissue, and you get stronger, you get more powerful. Not only that, it helps support memory and brain health, and it helps support the strength of your bones.
9: You know, we were talking before the show, and you were talking about how Olympic athletes have been using creatine for years to enhance their strength and performance. Tell me more.
10: Well, this creatine is the premier sports nutrition supplement. There's no question about that. You've used it. Bodybuilders know about it. Athletes know about it. Creatine is the premier sports nutrient. So you know, back 20, 25 years ago, the Olympic athletes and their coaches, of course, they knew about it. They knew it made you bigger and stronger and faster. They knew it was natural to the body. It was supposed to be there. But they were a little bit afraid to supplement with it because they were afraid it might be considered cheating, that it might be considered too much of an edge. But back in 1998, the International Olympic Committee, they came out, they officially confirmed that, I'm quoting here, creatine can be used by athletes to enhance their performance. And now it's not just for athletes anymore,
11: right?
10: Because the studies are plainly showing that for adults, for people in their 50s, 60s, 70s, this stuff is amazing. And Purity has this incredible new formulation. We call it EverStrong because that's exactly what it does. It helps you get stronger and stay stronger with hundreds of human studies to help you. And it's the purest form of creatine money can buy. The stuff from Europe, this stuff is fantastic.
9: And we should point out that it's naturally occurring in red meat. But the problem is, in order to get the amounts that are going to benefit you, you'd have to eat large amounts of red meat.
10: You'd have to eat like 4 pounds of red meat a day.
9: Most people aren't going to do that.
10: Right, so what about vegetarians?
9: They can be creatine deficient.
10: Exactly. When I have a vegetarian that comes in here and they're energy deficient, they don't feel the way they want to feel, and I put them on EverStrong, they notice the benefits almost right away because they've been so low on it.
9: Yep.
10: So if you're a person out there that's staying away from red meat, if you're staying away from meat in general, and you have more of a vegan-style diet, this is for you. You definitely want to add that EverStrong.
9: All right, so obviously this works with athletes, but you say creatine is going mainstream. There's a lot of studies are showing that folks in their 50s, 60s, 70s, and beyond, that creatine can be a cornerstone compound to help people stay strong, stay healthy, stay sharp, stay vital, right?
10: Oh, exactly. I mean, this is the ideal muscle-enhancing, strengthening, muscle-protecting nutrient for folks as we get older, 50-plusers like you and me. But let's go to a couple of studies on seniors just to show this. We'll do one on the guys and one on the gals, okay?
9: Right.
10: First on the guys. Love the title of this one. Creatine supplementation improves muscular performance in older men. Study done at several American universities. A group of men, get this, age 59 to 72. Hey, you know, we know that's not when people are known for getting stronger, right?
9: Right.
10: So this was just a one-week study. People need to understand that. That's how effective and rapidly this stuff works. It's just a one-week study. Get this. The guys on creatine, they put on 4 pounds of lean mass. That's muscle tissue for those that don't know that. It shows they built the muscles and they hydrated the muscles nicely. They increased the strength of their bench press. That's a chest press for people that don't know, by 7%. They increased the strength of the leg exercises they were doing by 15%. They could get in and out of a chair more times faster without using their arms. On top of that, they could generate more power on a stationary bike. This happened in 1 week. When I think about that, yeah, it's really quite incredible.
9: All right, but what about the women out there? Did they get those kind of benefits too as well? Will it actually help women in their 50s, 60s, and 70s get stronger too?
10: Absolutely. Let's go straight to another study. Love the title on this one as well. Creatine supplementation improves muscular performance in older women, published in the European Journal of Applied Physiology. 30 women aged 58 to 71. Of course, they got either creatine or placebo. That's the way they do these things. Again, a one-week study. The women on creatine increased their bench press by almost 4 pounds. They increased their leg press by over 11 pounds, and they had better balance and agility. So 58 to 71 year old women, not only getting stronger, not only getting more powerful, getting faster with improved balance. Study after study shows that older folks that use creatine get amazing results. They get great results if they exercise. They get great results even if they don't exercise. They can lift more weight. They get faster, they get stronger, they get more powerful, their muscles don't fatigue as fast, and get this. This is very important, especially for the ladies. You know that when women do resistance training, their bones get stronger as well, right?
9: Yeah.
10: You know, now, get this. When you resistance train with creatine, your bones tend to get stronger even faster. So an all-around win-win. EverStrong is going to help the seniors to feel better, feel stronger, more energized, more powerful, faster, and it helps protect your bones.
9: Talk more about how unique this exclusive EverStrong formula is from Purity Products. It even has a finished product clinically studied, which showed an increase in upper body strength and power. But tell me what's in it and why you like it so much. I mean, this is more than just creatine, right?
10: Oh, absolutely. I mean, EverStrong, this is a very comprehensive formula. I didn't want people to just feel stronger when they use creatine. You know, we're dealing with people in their 50s, 60s, 70s. I wanted people to feel more comfortable as well. So not only did I use the finest creatine money can buy, the stuff from Europe, the Pure creatine, I also added something called coffee berry extract. And coffee berry extract, a powerful antioxidant, stronger than blueberries and strawberries, helping to protect the muscles, helping to protect the brain, because we know our antioxidant systems aren't as strong as they used to be in our 20s and 30s. But I also added some vitamin D, because vitamin D, incredibly good for the muscles, as well as the immune system in the bones. So this is an all-around win-win. You got your vitamin D, you got your fruit XB for your joints, you got your coffee berry extract for the antioxidant protection, and of course, the finest creatine money can buy. Best of all, today it's free. Purity knows you're going to see these benefits. Hey, we're talking about strength. We're talking about power. We're talking about energy. We're talking about supporting thinking, bone health. This is a wonderful product. When you try it, you're going to live it. You're going to feel the difference, and it's fast. A week or two, you're going to feel more powerful. Purity wants you to have a free bottle. I know later in the show, you're going to give out that phone number.
9: Sure will. You know, we mentioned how great creatine works for women. Take a moment and share that story you told me before the show about the award-winning 70-year-old senior swimmer who uses Everstrong.
10: Right, right. Emma Karen, I'm looking at her picture right now. I printed it out for the show. 70 years old. This picture, she's got six medals around her neck. It's the 2015 National Senior Olympic Games. You know, she writes to us that she was getting a little tired during her workouts at age 70. Of course, she didn't have that same stamina, but she fortunately heard about our Everstrong formula. She started using it and almost right away was invigorated in her workouts and had more energy throughout the day. I'm quoting from her. She says, "I feel my investment in Everstrong was one of the best choices I ever made. It's always a morale booster when people think I'm 50. She looks fantastic.
9: Wow.
10: And I hear this stuff all the time. This isn't one of those vitamins, like a multivitamin. You take it, you don't really even notice the difference. This is a substance that you can use to help get some of that youthful vim and vigor back, get some of that strength back. It's wonderful.
9: You know, Purity's given away a free bottle of Everstrong, but Purity products didn't stop there. In fact, you insisted they also give away a free bottle of their B12 energy melts, which are great for instant energy. Now, I know that you love this combination. Tell us about the incredible double free offer.
10: Yeah, you know, when I think about creatine, when I think about Everstrong, I think about muscular energy. I think about muscular power, but it's all about energy and feeling great, feeling energized. And the next thing I think about when I think about energy is B12. When you think about energy, think B12. And the problem is for 50-plusers like you and me, we're not absorbing the B12 as well as we used to in our 60s, 70s, 80s. So when you supplement with B12, you tend to bump back up those B12 levels. And that's what Purity's B12 energy melts are all about. They're fantastic. 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
9: 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All right, so we were so busy at the top of the show. This Everstrong formula does so much for us. We haven't even touched on the incredible brain benefits. I mean, some of these studies you sent me are absolutely incredible. As you know, I'm very into nootropics. The anti-aging community has taken a keen interest in creatine, specifically the cognitive benefits of creatine.
10: Oh, absolutely. This is one of those areas where creatine really shines. You see, what we need to understand is that your brain, even though it's only 2% of your body's weight, it utilizes 20% of your body's energy. This is a very thirsty organ for energy. And just like your muscles soak up the creatine like a sponge, because this is a naturally occurring molecule in the body, it passes right through the blood-brain barrier. Your brain neurons soak it up like a sponge, and it increases your creatine phosphate reserves in your brain. So now, in your brain, you have more readily available resources to do what? To recharge those neuronal batteries to make more energy inside the brain. So basically, what do you notice? Well, your memory is supported. And scientists have done some amazing research here. They found that people that take creatine, it supports their memory. It actually helps the brain to utilize oxygen better. It supports memory in people that are sleep deprived. It's been shown to help people add numbers quicker and for longer periods of time without mental fatigue. Get this study. Just 5 days of 8 grams of creatine supported mental tasks in subjects that were getting rapid fire questions. Scientists were asking them math questions and science questions over and over and over, and they found the folks on creatine didn't fatigue as quickly mentally. So this is amazing stuff. It's like a turbo booster for your brain. It's like a supercharger for your muscles. It recharges all your cellular batteries, so all of your cells, tissues, and organs have more readily available energy.
9: All right, Doc, I love that Everstrong appeals to athletes and people who want to get more reps in the gym, maybe get some extra power in their workouts. But you're also saying there's a big push in the nutritional community to encourage people in their 40s, 50s, 60s, 70s, and even 80s to leverage the power of creatine to stay fit, strong, and healthy. In fact, you say creatine is going mainstream. You know, I shared the story with you before. My mom, who's in her late 70s now, she's taking creatine. She works out a couple of days a week, 3 days a week. She goes to Nautilus, does the free weights because she's got osteoporosis. She wants to maintain her muscle mass and she wants to make her bones stronger. And as you pointed out, creatine helps to do that. And then the other 3 days during the week, she'll go and she'll swim. Now, she's not trying to get big or strong or anything like that. But even at her age, creatine has benefits.
10: Oh, yeah. And what blows me away about that story, because you told me before, is that her medical doctor recommended creatine for her. And that just goes to show how much more mainstream this is. It's called Everstrong, and it supports the muscles. It supports your power, your strength, your speed. If you're an athlete, you're certainly going to love it. But even if you're not an athlete, you notice the difference. Let's go to another study, one more review study. This out of the journal Current Aging Science, December 2013. I thought this was very cool because the researchers looked at the body of research out there on creatine in seniors without exercise. They wanted to see what happens when seniors take creatine and they don't even exercise. So I'm quoting here. Creatine supplementation without associated resistance training seems to enhance muscular strength, power, and endurance, increase lean body mass. For those that don't know what that is, they're talking about muscle, and improve the functional capacity of the elderly. They go on to talk about how it supports bone health as well, and then they finish with this. Creatine supplementation without training in the elderly could potentially delay atrophy of muscle and improve endurance and strength. So here again, we see bottom line, creatine is very, very effective. It's going to help you to feel stronger whether you exercise or not. It supports your strength and power, your brain health, and on top of that, it supports your bone health. I mean, when you think about it, this almost sounds too good to be true, right?
9: Right. Yeah.
10: If you're a person that never heard about this and you're listening to us, you would think this sounds too good to be true, right?
9: Yeah.
10: But it is true. Hundreds and hundreds of human studies back up what we're talking about. You're going to love the benefits you get with this Everstrong formula.
9: That's incredible. Let me remind everybody, they can get a free bottle of the Everstrong formula today, plus the bonus bottle of B12 Energy Melts, just by calling us at 1-800-580-1175. You just pay for shipping. 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We'll give that number out again later in the show. But first, Dr. Levin, now listeners can only get Everstrong, this clinically tested creatine blend from Purity Products, right?
10: Oh, absolutely. Yeah.
9: I know it combines the creatine with the vitamin D, the coffee berry, the fruit XB boron. And for those who don't know, talk about how these work so well together. There's a synergy, and it's also a great value, too. I know we have a free bottle today, but if you wanted to buy all of these things separately, it would cost a small fortune, wouldn't it?
10: Oh, absolutely. I mean, if you went out and bought the Crea Pure creatine, that's the purest, finest creatine from Europe, if you bought that, and then you went out and bought a separate antioxidant formula and a separate joint formula and the vitamin D, yeah, that's going to cost you $80, $90, $100 a month. But you're not going to spend that today, not with Purity products, and you're not even going to spend half that. You're not spending $45, $50 because today it's free. Your job is to be one of the first 1,000 callers and take it seriously. This stuff flies out the door on the big radio stations. Be one of the first 1,000 callers. You get your B12 energy melts and you're ever strong. You just pay $6.95 for shipping. We want to get it right out to you. We want you to try this out. We want you to be the judge for yourself. Don't take my word for it. Try it. Look in the mirror. Go to the gym. Lift some weights. Play. Do whatever you do. See if you don't feel better.
9: All right, let's talk about how you take this. You have these easy-to-swallow tablets, which are super easy to swallow. It also comes in a very refreshing cherry berry powder. So how do you like to take it? And can people just choose the tablets or the powder when they call in for the free bottle today?
10: Yeah, you can choose tablets or powder. I personally use both, you know, on my workout days or days I'm making a protein shake. On days I'm juicing, let's face it, juicing is becoming very big these days. So if you're doing something like that, the cherry berry powder is fantastic. You just take a scoop, dump it right into your juice, dump it into your protein shake, and that's a great way to take it. But if you don't do that stuff, I mean, the tablets are super convenient. They're small, they're coated, they're easy to swallow. It's wonderful stuff.
9: Now, I know you're chomping at the bit to tell us a little more about the study that Purity did on the Ever Strong powder. They tested golfers, and right. Purity found out that not only were these golfers getting stronger and more explosive, but they were driving the golf ball, get this, 14 yards further. That's amazing.
10: I have such a big smile on my face right now. I'm remembering when the researchers came back and gave us this information. I mean, we were bouncing off the walls. This is so exciting. The researchers called this a seminal study in sports nutrition, and this is on our EverStrong formula, the product we're talking about right now, the EverStrong powder. So double-blind, placebo-controlled study, 30 golfers took the EverStrong powder for 1 month. No exercise, nothing different. Just took our EverStrong powder for 1 month. In 1 month, they were banging the golf ball 14 yards further. Not
9: wow.
10: only that, 6% more power on the bench press, more explosive. They could lift the weight faster.
9: Hold on. Guys spend hundreds of dollars on new clubs to drive the ball further.
10: So, Trevor, you could spend $500 on a driver instead of 5 yards, right? This is 14 yards. People shouldn't just ho-hum about this or yawn about this. This is amazing because, let's face it, this was a golf study, but more explosiveness, more speed, more power. This should help all sports. So if you're a tennis player, if you're a jogger, if you're any kind of an athlete, this has ramifications across the board. But again, these golfers, 1 month on this EverStrong powder we're talking about today, banging the golf ball 14 yards further. Can you imagine? You get your bottle of EverStrong, you don't tell your buddies, take it for a month, and you go out and you're banging the ball 14 yards past them. They don't know what hit them.
9: Wow. All right, we just got a few minutes left here. I want you to recap this amazing story today about creatine, what you like to call the molecule of strength. Who needs it? And what about this double free bottle offer today with the EverStrong plus the B12 energy melts?
10: You know what? My one concern with this show is that literally it sounds too good to be true, right?
9: Right.
10: Like when I tell folks about EverStrong,
9: right.
10: I'm afraid they're going to think I'm making this up. It's not possible, right? You know, I know how you feel because 6, 7, 8 years ago when I started to read about creatine, I almost couldn't believe it. I said to myself, if it's really this good with an excellent safety profile, how come everybody's not using it? But I started to use it and I noticed some incredible benefits. It's just phenomenal. And it's as simple as this. You're going to get on the EverStrong. You're going to try it. You're going to get stronger. You're going to get more powerful. You can look in the mirror and see the difference. There's hundreds and hundreds of human studies backing this up. These aren't studies with a hamster in a lab somewhere. We're talking human studies. I call this stuff muscle fertilizer. It's that great. And of course, we didn't just add the Crea Pure creatine. We've discussed that. We added the Fruit XB. Remember that? Joint health. We added the coffee berry extract, that phenomenal antioxidant that's more potent than blueberries and strawberries for powerful antioxidant protection. I added the vitamin D because it's so important across the board, great for bone health, but also for seniors, vitamin D so important for muscles, especially as we get older, for strength and coordination. So this is a very comprehensive formula. Again, this would easily cost you 80, 90, 100 bucks to replicate on your own. But today it's free. And not only that, let's not forget about the B12 energy melt, because we're talking about energy here today. And when you think energy, you think B12. B12 is critical for making red blood cells, to carry oxygen to the tissues. The biotin in there is great for the hair, skin, and nails. So just make sure you're one of the first 1,000 callers. That's the only catch on this whole show. 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Be one of the first 1,000 callers. 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It never happens. 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
2: 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Fox News, I'm Paul Stevens. The U.S. launching new attacks in Iran and what the White House is calling punishment for killing two U.S. service members on Friday.
3: The U.S. launching an eighth straight night of strikes against Iran. CENTCOM says it hit multiple Iranian targets, including air defense facilities, weapon storage sites, and IRGC forces linked to the attack in Jordan that killed two U.S. service members Friday. Another U.S. soldier is still missing.
2: And that's Fox's Chan Lee Painter. President Trump will attend today's World Cup final in New Jersey.
4: President Trump has forged a close relationship with FIFA President Gianni Infantino. The FIFA chief awarded the president a newly created FIFA Peace Prize at a World Cup event last year.
2: And that is Fox's Jared Halpern at the White House. 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
5: There's nearly 678,290,000 kids under five around the world. But what's so important about being five? A lot, it turns out. Children who live to age five are twice as likely to reach adulthood. That's why vaccines matter so much. For 40 years, Rotary and partners have delivered vaccines globally. Like here, and even here. Impressive, right? But 12.5 million children are still totally unvaccinated. Rotary knows we can find them. Because when Rotary and Indian vaccinators looked for families at bus and train stations, used motorbikes, and trekked house to house, they lowered polio cases by 94%. See? It can be done. And the results are worth it. Let's ensure that all children grow up safe from preventable diseases.
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15: It's a 7 on the WOKV weather meter for Sunday. It'll be mostly to partly sunny and hot. Jacksonville's forecast is 94. There will be a few isolated showers and storms late in the afternoon and evening leading up to about sunset, but it won't rain everywhere. Tonight, it'll be partly cloudy, low 75. Then the days look a little wetter beginning on Monday. Monday will be partly cloudy with a few storms. Daytime highs will still be in the low to mid-90s, near and just a little above average. From the Action News Jax, First Alert Weather Center. I'm meteorologist Corey Sima for 104.5 WOKV.
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17: 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I'm Michelle Thibodeau. Camp I Am Special in Fruit Cove, a Catholic charity-sponsored community outreach, is a six-day summer camp experience for children, teenagers, and young adults who are challenged by physical, emotional, and mental disabilities. WOKV's Rich Jones shares details of the latest camp sessions and the participants who make it a special experience for all involved.
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19: Hanging in the dining hall, which doubles as the location for the talent show and other events, Bonnie Ann and her friends sing one of several camp songs. For 45 years, Camp I Am Special has been celebrating the quality of life for kids, teenagers, and adults with intellectual and developmental differences. But it's more than a celebration. It's a personal mission for the buddies, the staff, and the director to give every individual the joy that every camper deserves. Isaiah Moss has been the full-time director for 3 years. He was a buddy in 2019, inspired by his sister.
20: She's been coming here for years. You know, she's really the reason that I got into this field at all, but then especially, of course, came to camp.
19: Does she inspire you?
20: No doubt, no doubt. I think, you know, she is nonverbal and is probably the most, you know, communicative person I've ever met in my life. And my family and I always say, like, if we could be one thing, you know, just to be more like her, is just her level of, I don't care what anybody else thinks, I'm me, this is who I am, and if you don't like it, it is what it is. And I think that's, you know, a beautiful thing to have.
19: Every camper is paired one-to-one with a buddy, and every day is about choice.
20: Breakfast and activities for the day. That might look like a petting zoo, or right now, like we are, we'll be over at the pool. During that time, we're going to have, you know, things like Zumba out in the water. Then later on in the day, we'll have things like the dance, music. We'll go down to the dock for some fishing, for example, like we will be tonight.
19: On about the fishing, there is a tradition that everyone remembers.
20: It's a fun little thing that when our campers catch their fish, we like to ask the buddies if they would like to kiss it. And about like 70% of the time, they're like, okay, fine, and end up kissing the fish. And it's kind of just a fun moment. It always makes for a really cute photo, you know, of the campers being so surprised that their buddy's willing to kiss the nasty fish.
19: A word about the buddies. The qualifications are minimal. You have to be at least 15 and...
20: compassion and, you know, if you want to be here, I think that's half of it. It is not the easiest thing in the world to be a buddy, and I don't like to ever say that it is. You know, it does take significant effort to come and give unto yourself, to care for someone else, and, you know, sacrifice a week out of your summer just to give to others.
19: Buddies aren't allowed to have their phones the entire week so they can focus 100% attention on the camper. 1 week of camp will secure all of your bright future's service hours.
20: You know, we have some buddies that are coming back 1, 2, 3 weeks in the summer because we call them up and say, hey, are you available? And, you know, they're leaving the summer with hundreds and hundreds of hours.
19: Moss says they're consistently in need of young men to volunteer as buddies. The window for applications opens in January. There are other camping opportunities over the holidays, too.
21: I'm very popular here, but the best to tell you best about it is it's amazing camp.
19: Bonnie Ann has been coming to Camp I Am Special 4 years. The 18-year-old loves hanging out with her buddies. This year she's paired with McKenna. Bonnie Ann loves everything about camp, including the talent show.
21: I'm doing a pirate dance from SpongeBob Search for SquarePants with the Flying Dutchman, but I'm doing my own style. People here call me Lady Hook from Captain Hook.
19: Catholic Charities has operated Camp I Am Special, tucked away behind San Juan, Del Rio, and Marywood, for over 4 decades. The cost for camp is subsidized through donations and Catholic Charities support, and financial assistance is available for any family who needs it and qualifies. Moss says donors have fueled camp more than 4 decades.
20: Provide over $32,000 in scholarships just this year. And, you know, that is the most scholarships we've ever provided since 1983 when we opened. And I think that, you know, I'm incredibly proud of that. And I think that is something that, you know, that is why we are here at the end of the day. All of the things that go into this of, you know, volunteers and staffing and, oh man, what is going to be our meals this week? And are we going to have the nurses? And at the end of the day, I got to call, you know, so many parents and get to provide them that opportunity for their child to come to camp for a week and give that parent a break, but also, of course, give the camper a break and give them their week to thrive.
19: They operate an Amazon wish list for items and just about every piece of equipment is specially designed. For example, they just added a swing for individuals in wheelchairs.
20: This is our sensory room. A lot of our campers really enjoy this space, of course.
19: Their most immediate, larger need is a new washer and dryer. And they are always seeking volunteers to help with meals, meal service, and camp upkeep. And I want to share this closing thought. It's something small, but impactful for every camper, and especially this parent of a camper. They come home with daily affirmations.
20: Because we don't have phones and we are really just posting photos out here, a lot of our campers, you know, won't have the opportunity to go home and tell their mom and dad how much fun they had. And it's a really cool way for campers who maybe can't communicate typically to be able to provide that experience for their folks and share it with them. And, you know, I mean, I go home and read mine every day. You know, sometimes when I'm like feeling really bad or whatever, I'll just pull out my affirmations that I have from way back when and enjoy a moment with those.
19: While it may be scratched on a piece of paper, those words are meaningful and full of love.
18: Bless our friends, bless our food, bless our dear one forever.
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17: 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Mayor Kilday, Electrical Operations Manager at Snyder Air Conditioning, Plumbing, and Electric, joined Christine Bellino in Jacksonville's Morning News this week to discuss some electric services that they can address for you, such as if you bought an EV, there's a good chance you need a better EV charger because that 120-volt wall plug is not the best tool for the job. And for storm season, are you set up with an emergency backup generator?
0: Mayor Kilday is here. He is the Electrical Operations Manager with Snyder AC Plumbing and Electric. And you guys have some unique service that you are offering to people because there is a need for electric car plugging in systems in households.
1: Yes, ma'am. The EV chargers.
0: Okay, EV chargers. And how difficult is that process?
1: It's not very difficult for us. It's not something I would recommend for a homeowner. I think the biggest misconception is most homeowners or most car owners that buy a EV car expect it to come with a vehicle. They typically come with like a 120-volt source, and that you only get a very partial amount of your charging for the vehicle. It won't charge at full capacity. You won't get as many miles out of it, and it takes a lot longer to charge. So initially, you're going to need to purchase the 240-volt charger system for it. And you will need an electrician to install that system.
0: So this is a service that you guys now provide?
1: Yes, ma'am.
0: So when people buy cars, you're saying they think that they're getting some kind of a charging station with the car?
1: Correct.
0: And that is not the case. So they can't just plug it into your...
1: They can. The one that comes with the car can. It's more of a for when you're out of town type situation. It is not going to get you the full amount of mileage you want to get out of the car. And it's not going to charge near as fast either. It's very slow. So to get what you need out of that car, you're going to need to buy the purchase from, now you can get them on Amazon. I would definitely recommend you go with the charger that the, what other brand vehicle you get, Tesla, Toyota, their charger that they recommend for that vehicle, and then have an actual qualified electrician to install it.
0: So is this something that you guys are seeing more of lately, this request for this service?
1: It's over the past 10 years, it's been a pretty popular situation for electrical companies.
0: And what is the call usually like? Is it, oh my gosh, I thought I could just plug this in, now I need you guys?
1: Yeah, you know, the charger we have is not, my car is not getting the mileage I need out of it. I need something that's more efficient. So I went to my dealer and they said I need to buy this one. So then they call us and we actually provide some as well, but they call and ask us which one they might need, which one's giving us the most amperage for their vehicle. And then that's when we come out and we send a guy out to let them, you know, look at their house or their system in their home to make sure it's compatible with their car.
0: Do you ever get a call from someone who's very well prepared, and I will exclude myself from this category, who says, you know, I'm thinking of getting an electric car. Let me know kind of what the setup is and what the cost is.
1: I'd say it's probably about 50-50 on the, because you're buying an electric vehicle. A lot of those consumers are tech savvy. So a lot of them have already done the research. And they usually have a pretty good idea of what they're getting. they just needed to be done properly and efficiently from a technical guy like an electrician.
0: So what kind of cost are we talking about?
1: You can go from the range about somewhere between $600 and $800 for a very minimum install to $2,000 to $3,000, depending on where it's located.
0: And what is the differentiator between what constitutes
1: distance from the panel mainly.
0: So distance from your electrical panel. So
1: yes,
0: if you
1: ma'am.
0: Have your electrical panel in the garage or close to the garage, it might be an easier install than
1: correct.
0: If it's on the side
1: yeah,
0: of the kitchen.
1: Yeah, especially a lot of the newer homes, the panel's going to be in the garage. Car pulls up in the garage. You can set it right underneath the panel and then get the cord that goes to it. But some people don't have a garage or maybe only a single car garage and they want it to go outside and then we can do it outside. But you're talking, 40, 50 feet from the panel. So the guy's got to get up in the attic and run the circuit on the outside of the house.
0: And have you ever had a situation where somebody's amperage in their home just is not sufficient for the car that they've bought?
1: Quite often. And now we've got some of the, I think the Hummer is like 100 amps. Most homes, your typical home is going to be about 200 amps, 150, 200 amps.
0: Tell most people what that means.
1: That's the amperage at your house. Your main breaker will tell you what that is, whether it's 150, 200 amps. Typically up to 3,000 square foot, it's going to be in the 200 amp range. Smaller houses might be 150, but you think all your heat and AC, everything that's required in a house, and then you add on 100 amps going from that car charger, it is definitely going to overload the system.
0: And overload the system, meaning you won't be able to, you'll pop a breaker or overload the system, you'll start a fire.
1: I wouldn't say start, well, depending on the age of the home, but main breaker tripping, too much, if you pull too much amperage.
0: And is it newer homes have the increased amperage? Amperage? Is it amperage or ampage?
1: Amperage. The older homes have a lot of the older homes have been upgraded from the smaller amperage circuits to a bigger 200 amp service. But their interior service is not done as well as the newer ones are. But you're not going to, that's only on a couple of the cars. Your Tesla and your Toyotas and stuff like that, they're going to be more of a, anywhere from a 30 to a 60 amp service. And if you're running those, if you're charging those at night, you're really not going to have a problem with those.
0: So those manufacturers have a lower amperage requirement?
1: Well, that's the 50 to 60 is the more common to get what you need. I think the Hummer is the only one I know of now. And there might be a Ford truck that wants like a 100 or 80 or 100 amp service.
0: How efficient is an EV Hummer?

0: don't simply just don't have enough amperage and it's going to cost too much money. So they're in a situation where they're just going to have to pull up to on a regular basis.
1: Yes, ma'am.
0: Yeah, that happens.
1: It does happen, yes.
0: A lot.
1: Sometimes they just have to use their 120 volt source for that.
0: So they have to pull up to a charging station, a public.
1: Could you imagine having to do that every day?
0: Every single day, no. Especially if I run on fumes and I'm running late to work and instead I've got to go sit at a public place for an hour.
1: But we do run into that.
0: More so than you would like to.
1: Well, it's a bummer for a customer. They're buying a vehicle that they think is going to help save them some money. Then all of a sudden they got all this out-of-pocket expense that they're not prepared for.
0: So if someone right now is listening and they are considering buying an electric vehicle, what are the things that you want them to take into account? And my guest is Mayor Kilday. He is the electrical operations manager over at Snyder AC Plumbing and Electric. And this is one of the services that you guys have been offering for about 10 years, you said?
1: Correct.
0: So what are the things that you want them to know?
1: They should definitely ask what's the max amperage that I can get from this vehicle, or what max amperage does this vehicle charger need? And then they probably need to make a phone call to a trusted electrician that maybe they know, or they can look us up or any other companies and find out what they need. Have somebody come out and look at their service and see what they can do before they buy that vehicle.
0: Does Snyder charge a fee to come and do that estimate for them?
1: Typically, we'll waive that fee to come out and look at a car charger circuit.
0: And about how long does it take you to make the determination?
1: It's less than an hour.
0: And is it based on, A, the home, and B, the type of car, or is it
1: There's a couple
0: regardless?
1: Different variables, okay. Yes. They could be the car, like say with the Hummer taking 100 amps, that's more of a rare situation. You're typically looking at more of the 50, 60 amp. Those we install probably a couple a week. Those are pretty common.
0: So you want them to be able to tell you over the telephone, possibly if they can, what their amperage is, if they know it, what type of vehicle they're considering. And if not, I'm assuming that you or the other technician who you've assigned will figure that out when they get there.
1: Yeah, and even if they have some of those answers, we're still going to want to go out and see it in person. So, because they're not going to know exactly what their service is at home. They're going to just look at something. We can actually go out as a professional and say, no, okay, we can make this work.
0: So you said it could cost $600 to $800. What's the more expensive end of that? Worst case scenario, we want people to be totally prepared what they could possibly spend to get their home ready for their new EV.
1: Now, as long as the service is capable of using what their new car charger will provide for them, max would be like $3,000. And that's maybe they don't have any attic access. We have to pipe or something like that. But the more typical ones is going to be the lower end, anywhere from $6,000 to $1,000.
0: Okay. $6,000 to $1,000. Yes, 600 to $1,000.
1: 600 to $1,000. Yes, ma'am.
0: So, and if their service is 100 amps and they need to upgrade it, what are we talking?
1: That's
0: worst case scenario.
1: That's a different. Yes, ma'am. That's more along the lines of anywhere from $5,000 to $10,000, depending on the home.
0: So you could be adding $10,000 depending on your house to the cost of.
1: And I do want to emphasize that's very, very rare.
0: But it happens. We want people to be prepared, worst case scenario. So more likely, you said between $600 and $3,000-ish.
1: Yeah, I'd say your $6,000 to $2,000 is really your the median on what you look at for day-to-day basis.
0: Without giving any names, any nightmare scenarios that you guys have come into contact with?
1: I mean, every now and then you have a customer that doesn't want to agree that his service is too small for his charger. And they may not be the customer for us at that point. They may have their friend installer or something like that. But there are some that really just pull too much amperage for what they're using in their home.
0: I love the fact that you said it was his. So because
1: his or hers.
0: Yes. No, that's okay. If they're being disagreeable, then we can just say his. It's totally fine. If someone has solar power, does that affect whether or not they can get an EV?
1: No, we put them on houses with solar power.
0: Are the requirements much different?
1: Not really.
0: Do houses with solar power usually have the amperage required?
1: Yes.
0: So houses
1: because we don't really run into a ton of houses with solar power here in Jacksonville, though.
0: Is that something you would like to see more of, or not really? How does it affect your day-to-day operations?
1: It doesn't really. It's

0: I guess it just depends on what the customer is looking for as far as, and you know, I think it, if the power company is given certain incentives, I just don't know if our power companies do that, because we service all over North Florida, so it's not just one service power company we deal with. I don't think it's been put in place for them to offer like really good incentives, so that's why we probably don't see a lot of solar power here.
1: So if someone does have solar power and they have an electric vehicle and the power goes out, I think one of the things that a lot of people don't know is that in many cases, you still have to turn off your power because it goes back, right, mm-hmm. through the grid.
0: Mm-hmm.
1: And because you have to turn it off, otherwise you could potentially electrocute a lineman or someone who's working on the power grid, unless it gets turned off automatically. Does the same apply? Well, you were going to say something.
0: Well, that happens a lot more with generators. That's more the big deal with generators. Now, if you do like transfer switch with a generator, you don't really have to worry about, especially automatic transfer switch, it does it on its own. But if you kind of do the old school method, there's a chance that you could backfeed to the service.
1: Our listeners are very resourceful, so I'm thinking that a lot of them are going to do the old school method. So they have to turn off their generators?
0: Well, they have to turn off their service from the city. You got to turn your utility service off before you do anything with that generator.
1: And the power goes out enough for
0: most of those guys
1: that
0: guys and gals you're talking about, they have a list, and if they have a good electrician put together a list for them with a one by one process they need to do before they turn that power on from the generator.
1: So let's get back to the electric vehicles for one quick second, and then we'll go back to the generators. If someone is with a power outage and they have solar power or some other way to charge their car, they need to unplug their car, right? Because in theory, it's not going to work.
0: I haven't run across that yet, to be honest. I would assume, well, what I'd be concerned about is the amperes pool that the car is going to take when you wanting to use more stuff in your house.
1: Like your refrigerator.
0: Yeah. The important things, correct.
1: We can't eat because the car needs
0: to charge.
1: So if you
0: have two EVs, you might want to, I don't know. you might not be able to get around at that point. I would be more concerned about using my AC and my refrigerator and stuff like that than my EV car.
1: Okay. And before we go to break, we'll just do one more quick question on this. And then when we come back on the other side of the break, I'll give you the latest update on stocks this morning. But for the generator, so you suggest that people have a checklist for when the power goes out of things that they need to do in order to make certain that they're safely operating their generator in
0: a
1: the
0: very
1: event.
0: Detailed checklist.
1: So
0: when I was in the field, I would create one for the customer. If they used we use an interlock switch, which is UL listed and is up to code. That way you turn the main off, you push this lever up, and you cannot turn the main back on to send power back to the utility.
1: Do you guys have a service? Does Snyder have a service where when somebody buys a generator, they can call you
0: yes.
1: and ask for that service?
0: Yes, ma'am.
1: Is it expensive?
0: Honestly, it's in the same range as the EV chargers. It can go anywhere from $700 to $3,000.
1: So we don't want people, they hear a storm is coming, go out to the store, pick up a generator, plug it in
0: when the storm
1: happens.
0: Hook it up to the dryer happened. Like people used to do? No.
1: You want them to call you first. So if people want more information, how do they get in touch with you, Mayor?
0: They can call us at the office. They can book online. They can call 904-344-3809. And of course, like I say, they can book online as well.
1: Okay, we will have a link to this interview and the contact information on our website later today. But one more time for people who need the contact information for Snyder.
0: Oh, it's 904-344-3809.
1: Mayor Kilday, thank you so much for joining us. We may ask you some follow-up questions at a later date.
0: Okay, thanks for having me.
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12: The U.S. hits back. I'm Paul Stevens, Fox News. President Trump responding to the deaths Friday of U.S. service members.
13: President Trump is here in New Jersey this weekend at his Bedminster Golf Club. And following the news, this breaking news of these two U.S. service members who have been killed in action in Jordan. News Nation now reporting that President Trump has responded to them, giving them this statement, quote, "It is a very sad thing, and also we hate to see it happen. It is in service to our country." U.S. Central Command also says that one other service member is missing in action and that four other service members were evacuated to Jordanian hospitals after that Iranian missile and drone attack on Friday.
12: And that's Fox's Alex Hogan. Popular social media influencer brothers Andrew and Tristan Tate arrested in Miami following years of legal battles.
14: A pair of British social media influencers are behind bars after being arrested by U.S. Marshals the moment they stepped on American soil. Brothers Andrew and Tristan Tate were arrested in Miami Saturday. British authorities requested the help of the U.S. seeking their extradition on rape and human trafficking charges. The brothers have built their so-called empire on ideas of male dominance and misogyny. They are expected at federal court next week.
12: And that's Fox's Chanley Painter. The Tates have faced numerous controversies and legal troubles, but they continue to deny the allegations being levied against them. Senator Bernie Sanders rallying with Senate candidate Abdul El Said in Michigan, one of several progressive Democratic candidates Sanders has endorsed ahead of the November midterms. Sanders questions why El Said's opponent insists on outspending him.
15: This is an election between Abdul and the billionaire class.
12: Now, El Said is looking to snag the Democratic nomination from Congresswoman Haley Stevens. The primary is August 4th. 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
27: It's a 7 on the WOKV weather meter for Sunday. It'll be mostly to partly sunny and hot. Jacksonville's forecast is 94. There will be a few isolated showers and storms late in the afternoon and evening leading up to about sunset, but it won't rain everywhere. Tonight, it'll be partly cloudy, low 75. Then the days look a little wetter beginning on Monday. Monday will be partly cloudy with a few storms. Daytime highs will still be in the low to mid-90s, near and just a little above average. From the Action News Jax First Alert Weather Center. I'm meteorologist Corey Sima for 104.5 WOKV.
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28: Welcome to This Week in the 904. I'm your host, Chandler Morgan. This week, we're welcoming Genesis Works from Jacksonville's director. We have Alex Rudnick with us this morning. Thank you for being with us.
29: My pleasure.
28: We are excited to learn about you all. You were founded in 2002, it sounds like, and Jacksonville is now a part of your program. So for folks who aren't familiar with you all, what exactly is it that you all are invested in?
29: Yeah, so Genesis Works, we're a national nonprofit, and we're focused on career success for high school students. I'm primarily students from underserved communities, and we do that primarily by giving them a lot of coaching and training and then placing them into a year-long work experience that's paid and with an employer around the city. And then we help them to prepare for what's next, whether that's immediate to career, going into college, going into military, whatever the next step is for that young person. That's what we focus on.
28: That's a big topic right now for families, yes, for young adults who are trying to figure out, you know, what the next step is and the conversation around trying to find something and secure a job, right? That's half the battle. Yep. It sounds like you all help with that. Talk to me about some of the partnerships that you have in Jacksonville, and then why did you all decide to expand to Jacksonville?
29: Yeah, so we have a lot of partners. We really are a bridge organization, so we work between between companies who want to host our young people and Duval County Public Schools, who gives us the young students to work with. We basically work as an intermediary to trade and to train and to place them into those year-long work experiences. So right now we partner with a number of different employers, a few hospitals, Baptist, Mayo Clinic, Brooks Rehabilitation, multiple law firms, Community First Credit Union. We work in a lot of different sectors, and our students do a lot of different roles. And then simultaneously, we're working with DCPS. We work in the high schools specifically. So we go in, we recruit students in their junior year of high school, and the students are actually technically in a class when they're in their work experience throughout that senior year. We came to Jacksonville, so we've been in this market for 2 years. We're a 25-year-old organization, 2 years in Jacksonville. We came to Jacksonville because the market, the economy is growing like crazy, as you know. There's a lot of need for entry-level talent on the part of our employers who are here now and the employers who want to come here. And at the same time, there's a lot of students who, like you were saying, they don't have a plan. They don't know what's next. Maybe they have some guidance around college, but they don't know what that means or looks like or what they would want to study. And we saw there really wasn't a program like ours currently available to young people in Duval County. So that's why we're here.
28: And right now, the time that we're in, especially as people are transitioning into school years and things like that, those are the types of conversations that families are having, what the next step could be, what programs are available. So it sounds like you all really opened that pipeline. How large are you all overall, and then how does the college enrollment rate play into that too for your alumni?
29: Yeah, so nationally we serve over 2,000 students a year. Locally here in Duval County, we have 28 students currently enrolled in our program. Our first year we had 20, so we're growing over time. And we really do see many of our graduates do enroll in post-secondary after graduating. Nationally, we have about a 90% college or post-secondary enrollment rate after they finish high school and finish working with us. That's not necessarily all four-year degrees. That might be a two-year associate's degree or credentialing program, but we really do encourage students to look at post-secondary options to set them up for the careers that they want.
28: And the partnerships that you've mentioned too, Mayo Clinic, Community First Credit Union, there's a lot of different sectors, it sounds like, for students to maybe even try something and figure out what they would be interested in.
29: Exactly. That's the goal. A lot of times students come to us either with a vague idea of what they might be interested in or no idea of what they might be interested in. And so we place them into roles that kind of suit their interests and aptitudes that we learn about as we get to know them over the summer before they go into their internship. And there are a variety of roles and industries that they can be exposed to, and even a variety of roles within the companies that they work for, right? So someone might hear Mayo Clinic and assume clinical roles. Oh, I want to be a nurse, and that's the only option in the medical sector. When we know actually there's finance jobs in medical, there's IT jobs in medical, there are HR jobs in medical, and that gives students an opportunity to say, oh, actually I want to do HR, but I really like Mayo Clinic, so maybe I want to work there.
28: You are the executive director here in Jacksonville, but can you tell me a little bit more about your CEO?
29: Yeah, so I'm the local leadership. We have 9 other sites across the country, but our CEO, Byron Garrett, is a leader in the education, workforce, government space for his entire career. He's really a tireless advocate for the belief that, talent is universal, but access is not. And he was actually recently honored by Time Magazine as a visionary leader in this space. So we're so lucky to have him and really just blown away by his leadership.
28: And having somebody believe and push it forward too.
29: Yes.
28: We'll be talking about in just moments about the training around what goes into for these students and things like that. But if a student, in particular is interested in this, you emphasize that it's around junior year that usually that's when they start to get involved, right?
29: That's right. Yeah, we work in specific high schools around the county. So we're in 9 different high schools for this school year. We'll probably be in an additional 1 to 2 next year. And then in their junior year, students will hear about our program at the school level and have the opportunity to apply. The application typically opens right at the end of December, and we do a big recruitment push in January and February.
28: Alex, thank you. We're going to have much more coming up, specifically talking about the training and different timelines for students coming up.
3: From CBS 47 and- Fox 30. You're watching This Week in the 904.
28: Welcome back. We are welcoming in Alex Rudnick from Genesis Works Jacksonville. Thank you for being here with us this morning.
29: My pleasure.
28: We have already talked about just a little bit of the background of the organization and the impact that it has, but you all focus really strongly on connecting students, setting them up really on their potential career pipelines. Yeah. But you do that through, it sounds like, some training and an internship, if you will. Can you explain that?
29: Yeah, so our model is that we first train students in the summer between their junior and senior year, and then place them into a year-long paid work experience over the course of their senior year. So they are in training with us June through end of July over the summer before they start senior year, and then they're in internship from August, end of August when school starts, through the summer after they graduate. So they are doing a full 160 hours of training with us, plus working 800 hours over the course of their internship or work experience in their senior year.
28: A paid role. That is so crucial nowadays to try and land something like that. But I think what also, you know, it sounds like is even more important too, it's paid, but it's also in a sector that you are highly considering making a career after.
29: That's right.
28: That's very sought after, too. What do students say, or families, if you know, when they share with you all, just the impact that that can have?
29: Yeah, many of our families and students are so excited when they hear the kinds of roles that they could be placed into over the course of their senior year. We are serving students primarily from underserved communities. Many of our students are already working. We have students who leave their job at maybe Chick-fil-A or Walmart in order to join this program so they can continue to make the money they need to make for themselves and their families over the senior year. But they know that these work experiences open doors in sectors that they're interested in companies that they might want to work for. So it really can be a transformative experience for them.
28: And what kind of roles specifically are these internships looking at for students?
29: Yeah, so they really, it's a wide range. They're typically business, IT, professional services, office roles. At Community First Credit Union, we had students working in HR, mortgage departments, and then also as bank tellers. So they kind of spread a gamut there. At Brooks Rehabilitation, they're in revenue cycle, doing payroll, things like that on the back end. You know, same thing in Mayo Clinic, they might be checking a student in, or checking a patient in at a front desk. So there's some customer facing roles, there's some back office roles. We've had students in IT sort of doing help desk ticketing. So there's really a wide range.
28: And can you emphasize the commitment too? Because it sounds like they also have to learn to balance schoolwork and, you know, their, so if you will, their lives before work and their work.
29: Yeah, it's a huge commitment for students. We really do emphasize that even when we're recruiting, that they're prepared for that. So students will be going to school in the morning, so they'll have an 8 to noon schedule approximately. Then they leave school at noon, we transport them to their work site, and they're working from 1 to 5 every day. So that's really a full, it's a 20-hour work schedule on top of their school schedule and on top of senior responsibilities. So, you know, there's grad bash, there's prom, there's all sorts of things to prepare for graduation. So it's demanding, and we really look for students who are excited, enthusiastic, and able to balance that workload.
28: Do you find that this instills a lot of confidence in a student who, you know, is not only just confident enough to take that leap and really try this out, but then when they get through the program, do you notice that there's a difference?
29: It's huge. Thank you for asking that question, because right now we're in the middle of doing our sort of end of internship meetings with our students and their employer partners, so with their supervisors and the team that's worked with them. And universally, what students say and what the supervisors who have been working with them say is that they've so come out of their shell. They see such a huge difference between the student from when they started in, you know, August of last year to where they are right now. They just feel a sense of belonging and capability that they didn't have when they began.
28: So you all have been in Jacksonville around 2 years,
29: that's right.
28: It sounds like. So now you're seeing, I'm sure, students who have actual jobs in those sectors, mm-hmm. too. Mm-hmm. So there's a result-driven basis, too. Is that what you all are seeing?
29: Yeah, it is. So we have our first cohort is just wrapping up right now. We have a number who are going off to college. We have a few at FSCJ and UNF. And then we have some students who are staying in the companies that they had their internships with. So I have a student who is excited to be a radiology tech at Mayo Clinic, is enrolling in a program through Mayo to get his certifications, and just received a job offer to stay with them full time. So
28: congratulations to that student.
29: Thank you.
28: Wow,
29: yes.
28: That is exciting. And we'll talk about coming up something called Signing Day. But before we do that, how would businesses or organizations who are interested in connecting with you all, how would they go about that?
29: Yeah, so you can reach out to us through our website. We are always looking for more companies to work with, more opportunities to be able to offer young people. And, you know, we'll sit down, we'll talk through what are the needs of that company. We're typically looking for entry-level roles that students can fill or areas where there's real capacity needs on the part of that organization. So students can provide that sort of immediate workforce value to a company. So if we can have a conversation and identify what that looks like, we're well on our way.
28: That's exciting stuff. Alex, thank you. Coming up, we're going to be talking about something called Signing Day and all of the corporate partner roles. Stay with us.
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28: Welcome back to This Week in the 904. We have Alex Rudnick here with us from Genesis Works Jacksonville. We're glad to be having a conversation about the impact you all have here with students in Jacksonville. So we have talked a lot about how you all really create that pipeline of giving students the opportunity to start within really their career in paid roles, internships, and balancing schoolwork. Obviously, that entails a lot of things, getting to and from school and trying to find the time. What do you all do to lighten the load of that?
29: Yeah, for students, transportation is a major barrier. I think that's true for people across our community. Getting to work and from work can be challenging, particularly if you don't have access to a vehicle. So in order to prevent transportation from preventing young people from being able to take advantage of these internships, we do provide transportation for them. So that means we'll have a cab or a car ready for them when they leave school to bring them to their work site, and then when they're finished up for the day, we transport them back to a hub or to their home, sort of depending on the situation. And that just, one, it takes the stress out of it for them. We have students who come to us and say, like, can I do your program? I don't have a car. I don't know how I would get to work. So it allows them to just know that they're taken care of and can participate. And for employers, it means students will be there on time. They do not have to worry about tardiness or issues with truancy, which can be an issue in entry-level roles. You know, high school students are not in the workforce.
28: Right, and I'm sure also for parents, too, that takes a little bit of the headache out, too, because I know many parents obviously want their children to have an opportunity like this,
29: yep.
28: But life is life, and it is hard to get to and from places, so that's fantastic to hear. Talk to me about how the program operates with choosing partners in particular, too. We've talked about Mayo Clinic, Community mm-hmm. Credit Union as well as one of your partners, so talk to me about that.
29: Yeah, so we're very open to working with whichever company, you know, are interested in hosting a young person. We really try to make ourselves an out-of-the-box internship program for a company, so they don't have to stand one up internally. So that means that we recruit young people for them. We work with them to identify what roles that they could fill. The students are W-2 to us, so all the payroll, billing, overhead, insurance, liability is handled by us. We're essentially a staffing agency. And we place the students at the work site and continue to coach and support them throughout the year. So if there is an opportunity or an issue that comes up, we have a program coordinator who's there to work with the supervisor and the student to ensure that you know, they can take advantage of that opportunity. We also do twice a year performance reviews with the students and the supervisor to ensure that students are thriving, that they're getting the feedback that they need to continue to improve, and that supervisors continue to be supported and that the program program is exciting and good for them and not a burden.
28: But what about the time commitment that different businesses need to think about? Because obviously you're trying to look for a long term and scale wise for students.
29: Yep. So it is a year-long work experience. Students are part-time employees working 20 hours a week for 11 months, typically. And that's a long-time commitment for employers, but it's really a value add for them because it allows the student to fill an actual role. They're there consistently 20 hours a week. They're able to onboard, be trained at that site, and then learn over time so that by the time they hit, you know, 3 months in, like many new employees, they're able to start operating on their own. And by the time they're 11 months in, they're really expert and operating on that team as a typical entry-level employee. And that's different than a lot of internships, which tend to be a lot shorter and more project-based. This is not a company creating a role for a student. It's putting them into an existing role. And it's giving them enough space and time to be able to be successful in that role.
28: Talk to me about signing day. That sounds like a very fun event and what those details are. And is it a yearly event that takes place with regards to the program?
29: Yes, we love signing day. It's one of our favorite events. It is annual, and it is at the end of the summer training that our students go through prior to getting into those internships when the school year starts. So it's happening at the end of this month as our cohort wraps up their training. And it is a event that is entirely led by the students. So there is a committee who is an event planning committee of students. They have created a run of show. They have identified an MC and speakers. They've created visuals, picked food, all of those things. And signing day is the moment when the students meet their employers for the first time. So they get to meet the teams that they're going to be on, learn more about the roles. So it's really exciting for the employers because they get to meet their young professional, and also really exciting for the young professionals themselves.
28: Talk to me more about, we touched on this briefly, but for anybody that's been listening and is interested, maybe you are a business owner yourself and you want to become a partner in some way, how does one do that and what does that look like?
29: Yeah, so you can reach out to us through our website, and we are always looking for more partners. Right now we're recruiting for not this school year, but the coming school year, if you can believe it, so the 27-28 school year. It gives us a lot of time to sit down with you as an employer, understand what your talent needs are, both immediate and long term, and see, you know, where we can help to support those needs. You know, it looks very different depending on the sector, right? And so us getting to really understand what you need out of an intern is really helpful for us as we build toward a partnership.
28: And for any families who would really love to get their student involved in this, how do they go about that?
29: Yeah, so you can go to our website and you'll see when the application opens at the end of this calendar year. You'll also hear about it through your school if the program is available at your school. So we're at 9 high schools right now, and DCPS will be at 10 and next year. So you should be able to hear about it from your school counselors. Your child should.
28: Fantastic. Alex, thank you so much for joining us
29: this morning.
28: It's been such a great conversation about really making sure students thrive and getting involved in our community through our business partners. We greatly appreciate it. And if you would like to listen to more of our conversations on This Week in the 904, you can do that. 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
10: Fox News, I'm Ann Carrick. It's World Cup final day. Argentina and Spain face off for the 2026 FIFA World Cup final at New York, New Jersey this afternoon. Fox's Brian Yenis reports.
11: Fans mostly from Argentina packed Times Square yesterday, shooting off fireworks, cheering. By the looks of it, New York, New Jersey Stadium will feel a lot like a home game for Argentina.
10: President Trump and First Lady Melania will be there, and for the first time, the match will feature a halftime show.
13: We didn't have a particular technology. 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I highly recommend
23: What could go wrong? 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
27: It's a 7 on the WOKV weather meter for Sunday. It'll be mostly to partly sunny and hot. Jacksonville's forecast is 94. There will be a few isolated showers and storms late in the afternoon and evening leading up to about sunset, but it won't rain everywhere. Tonight, it'll be partly cloudy, low 75. Then the days look a little wetter beginning on Monday. Monday will be partly cloudy with a few storms. Daytime highs will still be in the low to mid 90s, near and just a little above average. From the Action News Jax First Alert Weather Center, I'm meteorologist Corey Sima for 104.5 WOKV.
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12: Because of Jesus, our groans will be as nothing to what will be revealed on the last day of all history. On that day, Jesus will return.
14: All of creation is groaning. We see it in our families, in our world, in ourselves. And yet, in Christ, we have the certain hope that it will not always be that way. Dr. Glenn Nielsen is our guest speaker today on the Lutheran Hour. I'm Mark Eicher, glad to be with you once again. 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The Reverend Dr. Glenn Nielsen recently retired after 33 years teaching practical theology at Concordia Seminary in St. Louis. He also served as Director of Placement and the Vicarage and Deaconess Internship Programs. Now with a message titled, From Groans to Glory, here is Dr. Nielsen.
12: In 2014, the congregation my family and I belonged to in St. Louis received a beautiful golden retriever named Noah Comfort Dog from Lutheran Church Charities. Since then, he has made thousands of visits, bringing his calm and comforting presence in times of heartache and pain. Noah was a little over a year old when he arrived. He had a beautiful golden coat and a regal stance. He could run zoomies in our backyard with what seemed like boundless energy. He would go on walks for miles. Vet visits declared him to be in excellent health. Last May, Noah Comfort Dog celebrated his 13th birthday. Now his face and coat are mostly white. And when you rub your hand underneath his fur, small growths can be felt. He lies down most of the time because sitting is uncomfortable for him. He no longer does zoomies. Walks are maybe a half mile. Oh, he still goes on visits. His tail wags when he puts on his vest and he gets into the car. But age has taken its toll. Recent vet visit simply mentioned arthritis. What we see happening to Noah brings the Apostle Paul's words in Romans close to home. Paul was a leader in the early church, started congregations, wrote some of the books of the New Testament. In Romans, he writes, "For the creation was subjected to futility, not willingly, but because of him who subjected it in hope, that the creation itself would be set free from its bondage to decay and obtain the freedom of the glory of the children of God. For we know that the whole creation has been groaning together in the pains of childbirth until now." These words ring true for us with Noah. If you have had a pet that has grown old, or you've had to say goodbye, they've come home to you as well. Suffering, groaning, decay, futility, they run throughout all of creation. A wildfire runs through a habitat, teeming with life. Plants die. And what was living there either dies or is left homeless. Last year in St. Louis, a tornado tore through the city. Those strong winds made the trees groan. Branches fell down. Other trees had to be cut down, and they began to decay. When I was young, I enjoyed watching westerns on TV. Occasionally, a rider would be going through a desert area, and you would see the skull of a steer, horns sticking up from the sandy soil. Drought had claimed it as a victim. It's not just natural disasters either, like floods and drought and fires and earthquakes, tornadoes. No, creation turns in on itself. Burmese pythons have wiped out most of the small animal life in the Florida Everglades. Insects burrow into trees, and soon the leaves fall and decay. A hungry leopard runs down an aging impala. We as people haven't done creation much good at times either. I was driving home one day. I saw along the side of the road a deer had been hit by a car. Blood oozed from its mouth, and the body had already stiffened into a grotesque shape. Paul says it well, all creation has been groaning, subject to futility and decay, suffering. But he also says it's not just creation that's groaning. We too groan. Listen, Paul writes, and not only the creation, but we ourselves who have the first fruits of the Spirit groan inwardly. Now, what makes us groan inwardly is often personal. In 1994, my mother died of complications from Alzheimer's. That disease stole her mind and her health piece by piece over a 10-year period. At the end, she could not remember any of her children. She had 9 of them, except for one. My sister Joy took care of her day after day. That caregiving brought suffering and a sense of futility to my sister as well. I wonder if the forms of dementia that we see in our country right now haven't brought fear to our aging population. Now, I have a short list of reasons why people groan. It goes like this: anxiety, broken homes, cancer, debt, fatigue, grief, hate, injustice, MRI reports, PTSD, sexual harassment, abuse, trafficking, watching a loved one die. You can add to that list your own personal times of suffering and groaning. The Apostle Paul names the experience we live, that we go through, and he uses those words, decay, futility, suffering, and groaning. Yet that's not all the Apostle Paul writes in this letter to the Romans. He also says this: for I consider that the sufferings of this present time are not worth comparing with the glory that is to be revealed to us. For the creation waits with eager longing for the revealing of the sons of God. We wait eagerly for adoption as sons, the redemption of our bodies, for in this hope we were saved. Paul doesn't consider the sufferings to be compared with what's to come. He talks about the hope in which we are saved. Now, Paul does suffer. He has been run out of town, hunted down, rejected, thrown into prison, beaten up, shipwrecked. So somebody who goes through that kind of suffering, how can he say that it's not worth comparing with what's to come? or that he has hope in the midst of that groaning. He does so by looking back to Jesus. In the hallway at our house, I have collected dozens of crosses. I took one of those crosses down and had it before me as I prepared the sermon. It's a small cross, 5 inches tall, 3 inches wide. The edges are beveled and smooth. The surface is colored with happy greens and pinks. A word is printed in the middle of the cross beam in a joyous font. It says, hope. How can Paul talk about hope and what's to come? By looking at Jesus on the cross. Yes, Jesus hung on a cross, but it was not one with pinks and greens and happy lettering. No, what you would have seen on that cross was bloodied wood that reeked of death. You would have heard the gasp of those hanging on that means of execution as they groaned their last gasp of air. Jesus hung on that cross. And when he did, he spoke a word that took all of the groans of all creation onto himself. He said, I thirst. His very body is groaning with the suffering. And with that, he takes all suffering, every moment of suffering, unto himself. All the futility, all the decay becomes his. So that, as Paul says, to adopt us as his own, to give us the redemption of our bodies, to save us. Yet death could not hold him. On Easter morning, his tomb was empty. He had risen from the dead in a body glorified with lungs breathing, heart beating, and nail-scarred hands. Now, my little cross shows it beautifully. Out of death comes new life, comes the promise of the redemption of our bodies. Hope springs forth when Jesus walks out of the grave. You can hear it in a locked room filled with frightened disciples. Jesus appears to them on that first Easter, and he speaks a different word this time. He says, peace be with you. And those frightened disciples breathe in the new life of the Holy Spirit. Color that little cross with beautiful colors, because it is empty. The tomb is empty, and it has brought the hope of what is to come. In another one of Paul's letters, this time to the church in Corinth, he writes a long chapter about Jesus' resurrection. When he comes to the end of that chapter, he speaks a clear affirmation and belief of Christ's resurrection from the dead, and he taunts sin and death. It's like he ridicules all the groaning and futility with a confident refrain of hope. Listen. Death is swallowed up in victory. Oh, death, where is your victory? Oh, death, where is your sting? The sting of death is sin, and the power of sin is the law, but thanks be to God who gives us the victory through our Lord Jesus Christ. Because of Jesus, our groans will be as nothing to what will be revealed on the last day of all history. On that day, Jesus will return. One day, he will come back for us. One day he will destroy all the decay and groaning and futility of creation. One day he will restore all of creation to its beauty and wonder. Oh, it'll be a new creation, and we will experience the redemption of our bodies. We in the church have been confessing this confident hope for centuries in the words of the Apostles' Creed. I believe in the resurrection of the body and life everlasting. Of course, it hasn't happened yet. But I believe we get glimpses of that glory to be revealed even now. In our home, we have a 2-year-old golden retriever named Luke. He's been trained to bring a calm and comforting presence to times of heartache and pain, too. Luke's coat is a beautiful golden brown. You should see him run zoomies in our backyard, and he can walk miles with me in the morning. And when we go on that walk in the spring, I hear the birds singing. Trees and grass are colored in a bright green. Flowers bloom with the shrubs, with shades of pink and red and purple. Creation arises to new life once again. Oh, it's just a glimpse of the glory that is to come, that will last forever. But still we see it, a little bit already. And so we groan, but we groan with hope for the glory to come. My wife Sue and I lost our older son Matthew in 2017. Suddenly, at the age of 33, to a pulmonary embolism. We groaned, often without words. And the Holy Spirit took those sighs and tears of deep grief to the Heavenly Father for us. Years later, those groans may be less intense and not as frequent, but they

0: of the family went up to him to say their goodbye. I came. The body had already started to decay. I remember saying to him, "Rest in peace, Matthew." A few days later was the funeral service. God's word of comfort was read to us, and a sermon was spoken that was wonderfully personal. The church was filled with people who gathered together to support us and to console us. His cremains are buried in the church's peace garden, where Sue and I can go and sit whenever we decide to do so. But when we do, the groans are accompanied by hope. Yes, a day will come when the grief will end, the groans will be silenced, Jesus will return, and the dead in Christ will rise with bodies glorified. Those we love will be reunited. Creation will be new and filled with beauty and wonder. When you look back at Jesus going from "I thirst" to "peace be with you," when you look ahead with hope to his return on the last day, then you can say with the Apostle Paul these words, "I consider that the sufferings of this present time are not worth comparing to the glory that will be revealed to us." Amen.
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0: Looking ahead to next week, the certainty that Jesus offers is not theoretical. It's the certainty of a promise, of a secure relationship, and it's worth the wait.
1: When you think about waiting to see what comes after this life, what kind of waiting is it? Do you wait with a question mark or with a period? To wait with a period doesn't mean that all fear and uncertainty go away immediately. It doesn't mean every question gets answered. It doesn't answer what's next or why or how or where exactly, but it does answer who, because you know, you trust that for better or for worse, this person is your person.
0: Dr. Michael Ziegler, next week.

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1: Taught by Jesus and his promises, we are bold to pray. Our Father, who art in heaven, hallowed be thy name. Thy kingdom come, thy will be done, on earth as it is in heaven. Give us this day our daily bread. Forgive us our trespasses, as we forgive those who trespass against us. And lead us not into temptation, but deliver us from evil. For thine is the kingdom and the power and the glory forever and ever. Amen. The Lord bless you and keep you. The Lord make his face shine upon you and be gracious to you. The Lord look upon you with favor and give you his peace. Amen.
0: 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I'm Mark Eicher. This has been a presentation of Lutheran Hour Ministries.

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1: The U.S. launches new attacks in Iran. I'm Ann Carrick, Fox News. The White House calling the new attacks punishment for killing two U.S. service members. Fox's Chanley Painter.
2: The U.S. launching an eighth straight night of strikes against Iran. CENTCOM says it hit multiple Iranian targets, including air defense facilities, weapons storage sites, and IRGC forces linked to the attack in Jordan that killed two U.S. service members Friday. Another U.S. soldier is still missing. These mark the first American military deaths since March. In total, 16 service members have been killed and over 430 wounded since the conflict began on February 28th. President Trump reacting to the latest deaths, saying in part, it's a very sad thing. He went on to add, we're never allowing Iran to have a nuclear weapon.
1: CENTCOM says more than 50,000 U.S. service members continue to operate across the Middle East. Two social media stars arrested Saturday in Miami as British authorities ask for their extradition on rape and sex trafficking charges.
3: Andrew Tate and Tristan Tate are two of the most polarizing characters on the internet as they promote male dominance and misogyny. But now they're in the custody of the U.S. Marshals Service, facing as many as 59 charges accused of rape and human trafficking. The two had lived for several years in Romania, where they were arrested in 2022 for sexual exploitation. But they denied the allegations and the charges didn't stick. Now British prosecutors are accusing them of abusing women in an area north of London where they grew up. But again, they're denying the allegations. Jill Nato, Fox News.
1: Andy Burnham officially becomes Britain's new prime minister tomorrow, inheriting a sluggish economy, high living costs, and growing global tensions. Burnham has pledged to raise living standards while tackling challenges at home and abroad. 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
10: It's a 7 on the WOKV weather meter for Sunday. It'll be mostly to partly sunny and hot. Jacksonville's forecast is 94. There will be a few isolated showers and storms late in the afternoon and evening leading up to about sunset, but it won't rain everywhere. Tonight, it'll be partly cloudy, low 75. Then the days look a little wetter beginning on Monday. Monday will be partly cloudy with a few storms. Daytime highs will still be in the low to mid-90s, near and just a little above average. From the Action News Jax First Alert Weather Center, I'm meteorologist Corey Sima for 104.5 WOKV.
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12: Before we get started, a big thank you to our show sponsors, Alexander Law Practice and Consolidated Utilities, the Pump Station Pros. And lastly, that Navy Exchange, only available to patrons that are authorized access. So, in the audience, I have Captain Ryan Dexter, call sign Dex, who's the commanding officer of Naval Air Station Jacksonville, a place I used to go when my dad was stationed there. We used to shop there. We used to go to church there at All Saints Chapel, and it's an amazing location. It's funny to go on NAS Jackson, see what's changed and what hasn't changed. There's a lot of great history that we're going to get into. So, Ryan, good to see you. Thanks for coming in.
13: Well, thanks for having me. It's definitely an honor to be here.
12: I appreciate it.
13: Talk about what I determined to be the one of the crown jewels of the naval installations.
12: Oh, absolutely. It's funny traveling around the world and spending a lot of time on naval installations, too. There's definitely something special about NAS Jacks for sure, besides me going there as a young man and still actually going there in the commissary and shopping and such at the Navy Exchange. So before we get into all that, can you give a 2-minute background on you? Like, where are you originally from? Where did you go to college? What do you do in the Navy?
13: Sure. So I grew up in a small town near Buffalo, New York, actually. And the kind of the running joke is that we have more cows than people than where I grew up, and actually had Amish people also. So yeah, 1996, I had my pre-med degree. Wasn't ready to go to medical school right away.
12: So
13: a Navy recruiter called up and—
12: Where'd you go to school at?
13: I was a little school called Roberts Wesleyan in Rochester, New York.
12: Okay. Yeah,
13: played a little basketball there. Became apparent that I wasn't going to be the next Larry Bird, only being 6'1". So
12: vertically challenged.
13: Yes, exactly. So the Navy came calling, and I actually enlisted back in 1996.
12: Did you really?
13: Yes. I went off to BUDS, believe it or not.
12: Did
13: so
12: you really?
13: The whole idea was that I was going to go and do the medical stuff with the Navy SEALs.
12: Yeah.
13: I was doing quite well in training, but unfortunately injuries took me out.
12: Yeah.
13: And so there I was, undesignated.
12: Oh, wow.
13: And I ended up over in a little place called La Maddalena, Italy. And I did military police for 2 years. On the northern tip of Sardinia and over there in Italy. And what a great tour that was. And then I finally got around to putting together a package to go to officer candidate school.
12: Okay.
13: And I was picked up in late 99 and got my commission in early 2000. And then flight schools from there.
12: Yeah.
13: My first active flying station was actually here at NAS Jacksonville.
12: Okay.
13: I was a dusty dog of HS-7. Enjoyed that. Did multiple deployments here. Did Iraqi Freedom,
12: yeah.
13: Those types of deployments. Definitely one of the highlights of my career. I actually got to land in one of Saddam's palaces.
12: Did you really?
13: In Iraq. Yep, took a helicopter in there. And then probably been through every major naval area around the country, San Diego, Norfolk, Hawaii, Newport, probably a few more in there too. And eventually here at the tail end of a 30-year career, I'm lucky enough to have been called back here to become the 53rd commanding officer of NES Jacksonville.
12: Congratulations. That's awesome. What a great story. Mm-hmm. I mean, some resiliency there. Yeah, Buds is not for the faint of heart at all.
13: No.
12: I mean, yeah, you got to be mentally tough, but here's the reality. Just the physical nature of that job, you can have an unfortunate accident or incident, and then the next thing you know, but you rebounded successfully, and there's a lot of inspiration in that story. So can you kind of articulate, because it's funny, so I live in Switzerland, not this country, but the little town south of Fruitcove, and I got some great neighbors, you know, but they see the aircraft flying over. They don't know what it is, what it does. They're like, is that Navy, a commercial airline? Like the P-8 specifically.
13: Sure.
12: Like,
13: sure.
12: No, that's not commercial airlines and things like that. So for our audience out there in the community, can you describe what's the mission of Naval Air Station Jacksonville, and what are some of the activities or organizations that are stationed there?
13: Absolutely. So I like to think of as an air base is almost like a land-based aircraft carrier.
12: Okay.
13: And in particular, we have the venerable P-8.
12: Yeah.
13: And then mostly the H-60s are our two major tenants there on the base. We kind of refer to ourselves as the anti-submarine warfare excellence for the East Coast.
12: Mm.
13: If you're doing anti-submarine warfare, the likelihood is that you're coming out of NAS Jacksonville.
12: Okay.
13: Yes, six active P-8 squadrons and a couple other special squadrons in there, and then five of the Hilo squadrons. And then we have a C-40, a C-130 squadron, so a number of squadrons there.
12: Yeah. Are those Navy or another service?
13: No, those are all Navy,
12: okay.
13: Correct, yeah. We have the Fleet Readiness Center Southeast. They like to let you know that they are the biggest industrial employer in all of Northeast Florida. About 5,000 strong there.
12: 5,000.
13: Yes,
12: okay.
13: big. And then we have the Naval Hospital, the venerable Naval Hospital. There's a picture in my office with Ronald Reagan, the actor.
12: No kidding.
13: Shaking hands for patients back in the day. And I tell you, as I travel around Jacksonville and I go to all these different events, there's always somebody coming up and say, I was born in that hospital. I was born in that, you know.
12: I wasn't born there, but I spent an ample amount of time, if you ask my mother, in NAS Jax's hospital. But it's an impressive facility. It used to be a teaching hospital or kind of a finishing school, so
13: yes,
12: to speak.
13: Yes, and it still does have a teaching aspect to it. And I wish my good buddy, Captain Craig Malloy, who runs the hospital, was here, but they are now expanding into some VA services.
12: Wow.
13: And that's going to be not only beneficial to the veterans, but also it's helping out the actual hospital to kind of plus up their numbers, too. So it's a good mutual partnership going on there with the VA.
12: So a couple of things. I mean, given what's happening in the world, we don't get too much Iran nor Venezuela, but you guys have a global mission. I mean, it's not just NAS Jax. I mean, NAS Jax has a huge responsibility for American security globally. Is that correct?
13: Absolutely, absolutely. So one of our squadrons, one of our helicopter squadrons, has been on the Gerald Ford aircraft carrier, and they're approaching 11-month deployment. They may be breaking records. And at any given time, there are two of the P-8 squadrons deployed around the world. They kind of have four at home and two away, and they do swap outs every 6 months. So at any given time, our P-8s are worldwide.
12: That's a huge
13: missions.
12: Operational tempo right there to have that type of rotation.
13: Every spring and fall, deploy, redeploy, we call it.
12: Yeah.
13: And all the local news stations come in for the coverage of the homecomings and everything. But yes, global footprint. And then also interesting, we have VUP-19, which is the unmanned aircraft. And so they're controlling those worldwide out of NAS Jacksonville. So missions going on being controlled from NAS Jacksonville. The aircraft itself fly out of Naval Station Mayport.
12: So I was going to ask you about that.
13: Correct.
12: Okay. So they launch from Mayport.
13: They launch from Mayport.
12: From there,
13: and one of the main reasons for that is there at Mayport, you're basically taking an unmanned aircraft and not putting it on over any houses.
12: Yeah.
13: Right.
12: So
13: that's why they launch in and out of Mayport. But everything's controlled, and the majority of the squadron's at NAS Jacksonville.
12: Well, in the day of the drones, in that conversation, because we see it on TV, you see it on YouTube, it's good to know. I mean, we're not talking like little quadcopters. We're talking the big
14: ones,
12: like manned aircraft, basically Predators, Reapers. It's the is it the Trident? What's the name of you remember?
14: Yes, yeah. The MQ-9 Trident.
12: Okay.
14: Yep.
12: Yeah.
14: Triton.
12: Okay, yes. Triton. We got it, guys. Triton. Don't email us with hate mail. Yeah. We got this.
14: Helicopter guy, what are you going to do?
12: Yeah, right? It's all good. A guy who used to ride in the back of helicopters.
14: Yeah, it's a big surveillance and reconnaissance platform for sure.
12: That's great. So you mentioned about 5,000 it's probably active, and then civilian Department of Defense or Department of War civilians that work at the Fleet Readiness Center. About how many other folks, like what's the population typically on NAS?
14: Absolutely.
12: NAS,
14: so I'll kind of use some round numbers for you.
12: Please.
14: So figure about 5,000 active duties.
12: Mm.
14: 2,000 reservists. Now, they are not there all the time, obviously.
12: Right.
14: Various drill weekends. So there's some weekends are busier than others on the base. Another almost 7,500 in civilian workforce. So, you know, kind of your GS.
12: Yeah.
14: And then a spattering of contractors, probably 500 plus contractors on top of that. But what we really advertise is on any given day, there's about 23,000 folks coming in and out of our gates at ASJAC. So small city.
12: It is a small city, right? I used to tell people, I was chief of staff at Fort Benning, that we took care of units, tenant units, training of future soldiers, retirees going to the commissary, going to the hospital, you name it. It's like 55,000 people were on that base every single day. And it was a city, I mean, truly bigger than bigger than Phoenix City, Alabama, right across the river. So the ability for you guys to kind of do that is critically important, because at the end of the day, you got to be able to function 24/7 based on our national security requirements.
14: Absolutely, yes. We have over 130 different tenants actually on the base. So
12: really?
14: I kind of mentioned
12: a lot of people.
14: I mentioned some of the bigger ones.
12: And,
14: some of those units are very small.
12: Yeah.
14: And then you get the VP-30, which is the largest squadron in all of the United States Navy. And that does if you fly or do anything with the P-8, you are going through VP-30.
12: Yeah.
14: And we've actually trained our international partners out of there. Just in my tenure since 2024, we've had Koreans, we've had Germans.
12: Yeah.
14: We've had other nations come here for training.
12: What, before we get into economic impact of the city on the base and vice versa, You're a Seahawk pilot, you know, so it's funny. So I had this conversation. This gentleman, he's about, I don't know, he's probably in his late 70s right now. He's one of my neighbors. When he was in, it was the H-2 and then the H-3 Sea King. So helicopters have obviously changed over time. But, I mean, the primary purpose of the Seahawk is the anti-submarine. Is there other mission sets that it does also?
14: Absolutely. So I actually had command of a helicopter squadron up in Norfolk.
12: Okay.
14: And that was when I was a commander, and doing well enough in that job was afforded me the opportunity to come down here and command this base. But that's more of also a multi-mission platform. So it does anti-surface warfare. Think small boat warfare, like you're seeing in the Straits of Hormuz and the Gulf right now. And then we did a lot of logistics. You know, packs mail cargo, right?
12: Right. That's important.
14: Yep, all the way down to the Holy Hilo. You had to remember from the aircraft carrier, you had to take the chaplains around to
12: the
14: other small boys.
12: So
14: I spent many a days as doing the Holy Hilo. So
12: okay, that's wonderful. So yeah, so with the so I've had this conversation with the city government. I mean, I remember when Cecil Field was here and Cecil Field went away. There was a huge economic impact, specifically on Jacksonville, but really on the west side of Jacksonville. What kind of economic impact does NASJAX have on Northeast Florida?
14: So if you want to talk about economic impact, and I maintain good rapport with Harrison Conyers down in the military affairs department down in the city hall.
12: Yeah.
14: But you know, they advertise over $9 billion
12: that's huge.
14: Of economic impact for the tri-base area. So us, Mayport, Kings Bay, and then obviously you have Blunt Island and the 125th up at the Air Force guys, National Guard Air Force guys. But we say Jacksonville probably has $2.7 to $2.9 billion of that impact.
12: That's huge. Yeah, I mean, I remind folks. And then My son's a reservist. He was in the Army, got out. Did some work, you know, he's doing work for the state of Florida, working in the Emergency Operations Center as a disaster mitigation manager. But as a naval reservist, his drills are going to be at NAS JAC. So to see, it's not just active duty, it's also reservist. And I know Guard members also come over there to do different things. So if folks want to follow NAS JAC and what you guys are doing, how do they follow you guys? Social media, I imagine?
14: Yes, we have the full swath of the social media platforms. And jokingly, if you want to know about what's going on, definitely check out our Facebook page. Also, I have Instagram.
12: Yeah.
14: Yes,
12: yeah, all Instagram. We got everything, yeah, but we don't have TikTok.
14: Yeah.
12: Absolutely. Hey, folks, we're going to take a nonprofit spotlight. We'll be right back with Captain Ryan Dexter, the commanding officer of Naval Air Station Jacksonville.
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23: There are many times I thought, I can't do this. 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What am I not doing right? What am I not doing enough? And then I realized, wait, that's being a parent.
24: Don't worry about being perfect. I've had around three other mother figures in my life, but only one of them has taught me how a mother loves.
23: The greatest reward for me is he makes me better every day.
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12: Firewatch, Nick. It's good to see you.
1: Yeah, great to be here, Chris. Thank you.
12: No, man, you got so much going on. So, Navy veteran, been out in the business world, city councilman, CEO of a nonprofit. So, when do you sleep?
1: Yeah, you don't.
12: You don't. Great answer.
1: Exactly.
12: So, for our audience, so we're nationwide. So, what is the Firewatch?
1: We call ourselves Florida's Fight to End Veteran Suicide. So there's a lot of organizations out there engaged in the fight to end veteran suicide, and they're doing wonderful things. What's a little bit different about us, first of all, we're focused entirely on the state of Florida.
12: Okay.
1: And that's a lot based on where our operations are, where we're funded, and okay. all that. But we're doing something uniquely different. Our main program is called the Watchstander Program, and it's based on CPR. So we're actually trying to train community members, veterans, civilians, you know, family members, your colleagues, your coworkers, your fellow churchgoers, could be the, you know, the folks in your that you golf with, to recognize the warning signs of veterans in crisis and be able to get them to help. So just like CPR teaches people just to recognize the signs and call for help quick, that's what we're doing. So why it's so uniquely different is we are trying to end veteran suicide by preventing it.
12: Yeah.
1: We're trying to get people to the help they need before they even slip into crisis, and we're using all of the community, just like CPR does.
12: It's amazing.
1: Yeah.
12: It's funny. After 36 years in the military, I think I took 36 tests on how to do CPR.
1: Yeah.
12: And I've only done it in combat a couple times. But the chances of being trained on CPR, not using it, the training is the biggest piece, right? So
1: exactly.
12: You're training folks to identify those things and really save lives. You know, there's this whole 22 a day you know, mantra. But I've been hearing lately that, I mean, actually veteran suicide is much higher than that.
1: Oh, yeah. I mean, it's 22 a day of what you can track, where suicide is listed through medical examiner death certificates nationwide as the cause of death. And that 22 day a day was, you know, calculated by the VA. It includes back then when they were calculating it, they've subsequently changed their methodology a little bit, but that would include Army, Navy, Air Force, Marine, now Space Force, Coast Guard, National Guard, and reservists.
12: Wow.
1: And now they actually have dropped it, and they're saying it's more like 17 a day, but that's only because they've decided to more narrowly define the definition of veteran. But those numbers still are undercounted. And Chris, the reason they're undercounted is because those medical examiner death certificates, there might be suicides that are not adequately tracked. Maybe it's a single vehicle car crash or a drug overdose, opioids, you know, related. So, but maybe it's attributed to something other than suicide. So we do know that the numbers are probably worse than even the ones that shock us that we hear every day.
12: Wow. That's crazy. So Watchstander, you mentioned the Watchstander. So what's the duty of a Watchstander?
1: Yeah, basically this training, which is free, we can train you in person
12: you
1: or online.
12: Free.
1: It's absolutely free.
12: Man, I love that price.
1: And it takes just 30 to 45 minutes.
12: So Nick, how do people find the Firewatch?
1: We're about to hit 10,000 people trained. So right now, if you go, we'll probably hit it by the first week of October. So you've got the months of August and September to go to thefirewatch.org.
12: Okay.
1: Click on Watchstander training. There's one of two paths. You can take a path as a civilian or take a path as a veteran or active duty military member. And if you take it as a civilian, there's an extra 10 minutes there that military cultural training. But if you do that, you'll basically get certified as a Watchstander, and then we end up sending you a package in the mail if you give us your address during that process, where you get a wristband, a wallet card, which reminds you of the training, and a car sticker. And we just want you to be actively engaged, be vigilant for veterans, stand watch for veterans, and if you see a veteran that needs help, get them to the help they need.
12: That's awesome. Hey, Nick, thank you for service to the nation. Thank you for service to our community as a city councilman.
1: Yeah.
12: Obviously, not an easy deed, and we definitely appreciate what you're doing with your leadership there, and then the greatness of what you're doing with the Firewatch. This is awesome. So we're going to spread the word. I encourage folks to take a look at the Firewatch to get educated, get involved, and time, treasure, and talent. You know, please donate. So,
1: Chris, thanks for having me, and thanks for bringing awareness to the Firewatch and to veteran suicide prevention.
12: Awesome.
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9: News. I'm Paul Stevens. The U.S. launching new attacks in Iran and what the White House is calling punishment for the killing of two U.S. service members on Friday.
10: The U.S. launching an eighth straight night of strikes against Iran. CENTCOM says it hit multiple Iranian targets, including air defense facilities, weapons storage sites, and IRGC forces linked to the attack in Jordan that killed two U.S. service members Friday. Another U.S. soldier is still missing.
9: Fox's Chan Lee Painter. World Cup final today at New York, New Jersey State. President Trump will be on hand.
26: President Trump has forged a close relationship with FIFA President Gianni Infantino. The FIFA chief awarded the president a newly created FIFA Peace Prize at a World Cup event last year.
9: Fox's Jared Halpern. It's Argentina at Spain, and Spain rather, 3 p.m. Eastern. 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
0: Sean Hannity. 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
8: It's a 7 on the WOKV weather meter for Sunday. It'll be mostly to partly sunny and hot. Jacksonville's forecast is 94. There will be a few isolated showers and storms late in the afternoon and evening leading up to about sunset, but it won't rain everywhere. Tonight, it'll be partly cloudy, low 75. Then the days look a little wetter beginning on Monday. Monday will be partly cloudy with a few storms. Daytime highs will still be in the low to mid-90s, near and just a little above average. From the Action News Jax First Alert Weather Center. I'm meteorologist Corey Sima for 104.5.
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10: 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Then lastly, the Navy Exchange, only open to patrons authorized access. So I'm here with U.S. Navy Captain Ryan Dexter, the commanding officer of Naval Air Station in Jacksonville. So Ryan, we were talking earlier about economic impact that the base has on Northeast Florida. The kind of the Fleet Readiness Center. Does the Fleet Readiness Center only support the kind of the tri-base area, or really the Atlantic coastline fleet, so to speak? Or
11: so they have, you know, their mission is really truly Navy wide.
10: Oh, okay.
11: So you're talking about it's what we refer to as depot level maintenance. So
10: okay.
11: Think about taking an aircraft in and taking it down to the studs and completely rebuilding it. And they have some amazing artisans there that can bend metal and do what it takes to put any aircraft put the aircraft back into service. They are just recently now getting into the F-35 maintenance, along with various other platforms. But that's kind of the big new forefront is the F-35 maintenance. And they're definitely looking into the future as the P-8s, which are a new platform for the Navy, but it's coming up to where they need to start doing that depot level maintenance. And so they're looking to get into that maintenance also.
10: So how's the relationship with the city of Jacksonville and ASJAX? You feel like Jacksonville embraces? Yeah, I imagine. I mean, I grew up here. I tell people that one in four households has an active duty guard, reservist, or veteran in the household, but the other 75% of the population truly embraces us. Do you feel the same way?
11: 100%. It's you know, maybe I didn't recognize it when I was a junior officer here in the early 2000s. Because I'm, you know, worrying about flying. Yeah, worrying about flying aircraft and everything. But unbelievable. And I have truly been stationed in every major kind of naval area, the Norfolks of the world, the Hawaiis of the world, the San Diegos of the world. And Jacksonville, it's just simply the best.
10: Yeah.
11: It really is. This community embraces this military community and the bases wholeheartedly. You can't walk around town without somebody giving you a thank you. And like I said, everybody seems to have a tie to it. If, you know, like I said, if they weren't born in the hospital, maybe they played in the Navy, the Ortega League that we've been running since
10: still
11: the 1960s. You know, everybody comes up, I played Little League there. And they're just so tied in. And, you know, things like the Players Championship, right? You know, always doing military appreciation days.
10: Yeah.
11: I don't think there's a week that goes by that there's not some sort of hiring affair, you know, career fair for people transitioning out of the service. And, you know, frankly, people want to come here.
10: Yeah.
11: You know, we are now, I think they're, the city is saying that's 150,000 retirees.
10: Right.
11: So it's not huge. Just Navy staying here. You know,
10: last figure I saw was a little bit above that. But, 170,000 plus folks. But that's huge. And then, you know, their spouses that come. Mm-hmm. I mean, if we talked about that when I was at Fort Benning. The general there would talk to the local community about, he called it the brain drain. Mm-hmm. We got all these senior enlisted folks with these great skills and leadership, and enlisted folks, you know, with the skills and that they bring in leadership. And then with the officers, many of them have advanced degrees and capabilities. So how do you retain those folks? Columbus, Georgia, love the place. A little bit harder to kind of motivate people to stay there per se for a variety of different reasons. But here in Jacksonville, I mean, Florida is such a great place to live, especially as a veteran.
11: Yeah. You know, there's another side to that, you know, because so many people come in here. One of the things I do is kind of, I do have to kind of watch out for the base because we're almost, you know, encroachment. You know, people want to, you know, they want to build here and places that you thought were remote are no longer remote, right? You know? You know, I think about our outlying airfield, White House, out there in northwest Jax. Used to be in the middle of nowhere. Well, now it's starting to. They're starting to build around it. So we have to do what we can to kind of protect our bases.
10: How can the community help with our spouses who want to seek employment or with their families? Just besides embracing them, I guess.
11: Absolutely. We have a robust and full service fleet and family support center.
10: Oh, okay.
11: Yes, they do all sorts of training and career fairs for naval spouses, and all the full service support of counseling. And various classes.
10: Yeah.
11: And again, there's many out in town entities that also provide military support, military counseling.
10: Yeah.
11: There's just no shortage here locally.
10: Okay. So I mentioned off mic here, so about two weekends ago, I was at NAS Jax. I was renting a boat at the marina. What a great marina you guys have out there. But I did notice coming on that there was this, you know, I use the word artifact, but this thing was missing from the front gate. And I was like, where'd it go? So the Blue Angels have a history here, correct?
11: At Absolutely, birthplace of the Blue Angels. They started out of here. So and our sign out front as you pull into the main Yorktown gate probably announces that we are the birthplace of the Blue Angels.
10: Yeah.
11: And yes, our Blue Angel just returned to the front gate this past weekend. It originally went out there in 1996. So,
10: did it really?
11: Yeah, so 30 years ago. And this is the first time that we actually had it towed back, and those great artisans at Fleet Readiness Center took it down, fixed any metal issues with it, and completely repainted it, and it looks like a shiny new car.
10: Yeah,
11: it's back out in front of the base.
10: Yeah, they did a great job. I mean, it's another symbol. There's some symbolism that our military is great, and you can see that through the pride of, you know, just this, the front gate you walk through, you're like, wow, this is a professional organization. So the Blue Angels, when I was growing up, it was always NAS Jax. Now we're doing this NAS Jax, you know, Jax Beach rotation right now. So this year, correct me wrong, are we going to be NAS Jax?
11: We are back at NAS Jax this year, October 17th and 18th.
10: Okay.
11: And this is a big one.
10: Okay, tell us about
11: this. This is the first time that anybody can find that we are going to be partnering with the Air Force Thunderbirds.
10: Get out of here.
11: They are coming with us. So this will be a dual show this year, both Blue Angels and the Thunderbirds. And I think I did see a local news station did a nice little piece of one of the Thunderbird pilots is a Jacksonville area kid.
10: No kidding.
11: And so it's going to be a great show come mid-October.
10: That's wonderful. What are some typical things that happen like monthly or throughout the year besides the Blue Angels that occur on the base, either for our service members or families or other folks?
11: Absolutely. You know, we have an amazing Morale, Welfare, and Recreation Department. Our MWR department is simply the best. But they're running, you know, we kind of have annual events to go throughout the year. I mean, just a couple weeks ago, I took my daughters to the indoor pool for an underwater Easter egg hunt. That's always one of the biggest hits. And I believe it's this weekend we have our Bounce-a-Palooza. So they'll do dozens of the blow up, you know, those blow up bouncy houses. Yeah. They'll have that out at River Cove. You know, Veterans Day. So we don't do anything at July 4th for fireworks, but we save ours for Veterans Day and do our a fireworks show at Veterans Day. But yeah, we run throughout the year. MWR does a great job of doing many events.
10: That's wonderful.
11: Not only, you know, for the active duty, but you know, obviously retirees and.
10: So I mean, you took command last year. We always know as a commander that there's a time clock. Eventually, you got to give it up and go back on staff. So I remind folks at some point you're a staff officer again. So what are some of the things you look forward to, you know, either as part of your legacy or just getting done while you're in command?
11: Well, I already talked about the Blue Angel.
10: There you go. That's a huge win.
11: Yeah, it's a big win. I would tell you, in a fiscally constrained environment, it's the small things that seem to be winning for us. My running tagline is signs, lines, lights, and spaces.
10: Oh.
11: So just doing the little stuff. So we've actually had a pressure washing team out there, pressure washing all these. The chapel, St. Edward's that you mentioned.
10: It was looking ancient.
11: it's getting pressure washed as we speak. It's a multi-day process. Just if you noticed Yorktown, you know, the shutters and the fence was all faded. Just takes a little bit of time, a little bit of effort, and we've got that all painted back up. You know, talking about lines, parking lot, as my CO suggestion box was flooded with complaints about the lines missing from the commissary.
10: Oh, really?
11: They're back. We got those back. We got the parking lines back at the annex. So just the little
10: stuff
11: things.
10: Stuff matters, right?
11: Exactly.
10: Yeah. And, you know, squared again, away, it is squared away.
11: Just one, but you add them all up, and I think you'll... As you drive around, you'll just notice, like, wow, this place is looking sharper.
10: So, I mean, we're a national, international show to some people because I got people reaching out to me from around the world. Is you made the Navy a career. Why did you choose to make the Navy a career?
11: I think I just kept having fun.
10: It matters.
11: You know, as I went along. You know, I always bring this up with some of my basketball buddies I played with in college. Yeah. As they've gone off into the civilian world and had that, I was like, I've never left that camaraderie that we had as a basketball team, because I've had that in every squadron that I've had along the way, and every command that I've had along that way. You're with a cadre of people that you just lifelong friends,
10: right.
11: You know. So and you know, interestingly enough, you know, every 3 years you get a whole new set of friends, you know,
10: right?
11: You know, as you go, but each step along the way, they become your lifelong friends too. And so, I think I stayed for the people.
10: Mm-hmm.
11: I'm obviously the mission has been great, and you know, doing multiple deployments and you know over 3,000 hours of flying, but. You know, how much of that we'll remember versus just the good people that you met along the way.
10: 100%. For the young folks out there who consider, you know, joining the military, what would you say? Like, why should they consider joining the military?
11: That's a great question. But I will tell you, much like I talked about, it's you're going to come in and you're going to find a sense of belonging, right? Mm-hmm. And a sense of community and people. And there's nothing more powerful than a group of people rowing to accomplish the same mission, right?
10: Yeah.
11: You know, we see a lot if you're in a deploying, you know, operational unit. Everybody kind of builds up, get ready for that, and so you do it together. You don't do it alone, and I think that's what makes people stick around. Honestly, because you know the reality is there's going to be some long days and there's going to be some
10: 100%.
11: Long nights.
10: Yeah.
11: You know, you're gonna work hard and play hard, but it's gonna be the people that you're with that keeps you in this.
10: Yeah, I remember when I was younger, before I enlisted in the Marines, and then living out in Middleburg, and you'd hear these old timers who did, you know, I say old timers, older than me, you did 2-4 years, you know, Vietnam, pre Vietnam, post Vietnam, even World War II veterans, Korean veterans. I mean, they had a full career, a full life after the military service, but they always went back to. There's time and service, something that they were proud of. They may not, you know, risen to the rank of chief petty officer or sergeant major or whatever, but they felt they had a purpose. They served with some of America's best, and they made an impact. And literally, for many of them, you know, history was written about them. So you could be a part of that. It's very unusual to be able to do that in other professions. So anything we left out, Ryan, before we close up?
11: You know, I would just say it's very interesting because, you know, I spend my career as a pilot, and then, you know, as we do in the service, like, here's 3 weeks, learn how to be a small town mayor.
10: Yeah.
11: And, you know,
10: good
11: you,
10: luck.
11: You,
10: no
11: you
10: manual.
11: Don't, you know, and so, you know, every day is keeping the lights on and keeping the water running. But just the sheer impact that NES Jacksonville has. And because, you know, most people think about it as the base, right?
10: Yeah.
11: The 3,800 acres there on the St. John's River. But, you know, we also own the outlying field White House. We own the ranges down in Central Florida.
10: Okay.
11: You know, the bombing ranges down in the Ocala Forest. That is strategic level stuff that there isn't an aircraft carrier that goes from the East Coast that goes on deployment without first coming and utilizing NES Jacksonville's ranges as they get ready to deploy. So
10: that's wonderful.
11: Yeah. So just the strategic impact of the base is immense. And then the community, you know, of the base. And I love this town. I go down to the school boards, been down there a couple times for Month of the Military Child or Purple Star School recognition. Because, again, like you mentioned, 1 in 4 has a tie to the military in this town, and they really love it.
10: Yeah, I appreciate that. You know, the community piece, I'll kind of reinforce that is,

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1: A show that is built for this incredible military community that we're lucky to live in and call home. Jacksonville in Northeast Florida has deep military roots. From Naval Air Station Jacksonville to Naval Station Mayport, from Camp Blanding to Naval Submarine Base Kings Bay, and everywhere in between. This region has played a vital role in America's national defense for nearly a century. But it's more than just about bases and equipment. It's about the people.

0: It's about the 170,000 active duty veterans, reservists, National Guardsmen, military families, and incredible people that live in this community that support us and support our military. That's why First Coast Military Life is here to talk about their stories, their voices, their experience, and their continued journey, both in and out of uniform. Jacksonville isn't just another military town. It's a cornerstone of America's national defense and its community that stands strong beside them through deployments, homecomings, and everything in between. A very important component of our show, First Coast Military Life on WOKV, Jacksonville's news and talk, will be community event announcements. Getting relevant information out to you is very important to us. 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We want to make sure that we amplify the community voice, create engaging content, encourage community involvement, and promote a variety of events and resources available to the First Coast military community. That's what First Coast Military Life on WOKV is all about. Now, here are some upcoming events that are happening for us.
1: 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A Military Affairs and Veterans Department VSO will be at the Charles Webb West Connect Regional Library the second Thursday of every month to answer any questions on veteran claims and benefits. Veterans Council of Duval County Monthly Meeting, May 19th, 7 p.m. to 8 p.m., American Legion Post 137, 5443 San Juan Avenue, Jacksonville, Florida, 32210. A Veterans Council of Duval County, VCDC, will have a monthly meeting on May 19th at American Legion Post 137 at 7 p.m. May 21st, join us at the Block Jacks, the city's newest outdoor venue, for a 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
8: Getting back, I'm Paul Stevens, Fox News. The U.S. striking Iran hard last night following the deaths of two service members in Jordan. Madeline Rivera in D.C.
9: CENTCOM says the latest round of strikes yesterday weren't only meant to degrade Iran's ability to hit ships in the Strait of Hormuz. They also targeted IRGC forces that they say launch attacks against U.S. service members in Jordan on Friday. We have yet to learn of the identities of the two fallen service members. The U.S. says they were killed as they and partner forces defended themselves from Iranian ballistic missile and drone attacks. One service member is currently missing in action. Four American service members were evacuated to Jordanian hospitals. They have since been released.
8: And that's Fox's Madeline Rivera again in D.C. Popular social media influencer brothers Andrew and Tristan Tate arrested in Miami following years of legal battles.
10: A pair of British social media influencers are behind bars after being arrested by U.S. Marshals the moment they stepped on American soil. Brothers Andrew and Tristan Tate were arrested in Miami Saturday. British authorities requested the help of the U.S. seeking their extradition on rape and human trafficking charges. The brothers have built their so-called empire on ideas of male dominance and misogyny. They are expected at federal court next week.
8: Fox Chanley Painter in New York. Now, the Tates have faced numerous controversies and legal troubles in the past, but they continue to deny all of the serious allegations against them. The Akron Zoo in Ohio forced to shut down Saturday early due to a bomb threat. Zoo officials saying it's consistent with threats received at other major zoos, including those in Phoenix, Seattle, Miami, and Cleveland. The string of bomb threats, as well as some swatting incidents, have been impacting zoos in the U.S. for about 3 months now. No explosives or other hazardous materials have been found. 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
22: It's a 7 on the WOKV weather meter for Sunday. It'll be mostly to partly sunny and hot. Jacksonville's forecast is 94. There'll be a few isolated showers and storms late in the afternoon and evening leading up to about sunset, but it won't rain everywhere. Tonight, it'll be partly cloudy, low 75. Then the days look a little wetter beginning on Monday. Monday will be partly cloudy with a few storms. Daytime highs will still be in the low to mid 90s, near and just a little above average. From the Action News Jax First Alert Weather Center. I'm meteorologist Corey Sima for 104.5 WOKV.
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0: believe that for the movement to continue, it can't be me. And for that reason, we are suspending campaign operations.
1: 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Do you regret endorsing him?
0: Yes.
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5: All right, thanks, Scott Shannon. 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Toll free, it's 800-941-SEAN. You want to be a part of the program. Earlier today, now we have a new interim senator in the great state of South Carolina. Lindsey Graham's sister, who I've gotten to know and know well, unbelievable story. Their parents die. Lindsey and Darlene's parents die. Darlene is 13 years old, and Lindsey now he takes on the responsibility of raising his younger sister, as she referred to him as a brother, a mother, a father, all the above. And they were extraordinarily close. She is beyond lovely as a human being. The strength she showed yesterday was unbelievable to me. Let me play a little bit of this, her remembering her brother.
6: I know Lindsey was loved and respected by many, and I greatly appreciate the memories and even the funny stories that have been shared. These shared experiences, along with our faith, have gotten us through these past two very difficult days. My brother was the most amazing person, outstanding leader, and just a genuinely good man. He was kind and considerate and loved by his family dearly. As I think everyone would agree, Lindsey worked harder than anyone. He worked nonstop to make our state, country, and world better.
5: And, you know, before I did last night's TV show, I spoke to her. I said, I don't want to do anything that you would not like. And just to be, you know, respectful towards her and her family. But the Lindsey I knew was, you know, I know everyone's played the Kavanaugh cut, which I think was one of his finest moments in the U.S. Senate, saving the nomination single-handedly of Justice Kavanaugh and just doing the right thing because Democrats, and he said, say hi to Sotomayor, say hi to, you know, Elena Kagan, because I voted for them because I believe a president has the right to choose the justice of their choice. So he had a lot of credibility in what he was doing and saying in that moment. But then there was Lindsey, like on the TV show, and I played this last night before I interviewed Tim Scott. You know, this was Lindsey on Hannity saying BS, Adam Bullshit, more times than we could even put together in a montage. But listen.
7: Then they want to reward those people that broke laws with your hard-earned tax dollars and benefits, right?
2: We had the Abraham Accords where people were recognizing Israel, and dumb Biden comes along and tears it all up. Alvin Bragg, Letitia James, $500 million verdict against the Trump family. This bull needs to come to end.
7: I'm not going to put up with this crap anymore. I'm going to sue. I'm going to sue the hell out of these people.
2: We're not going to stop to the New York Times and the Washington Post, who haven't done a damn thing to get to the bottom of any of this, who want a Pulitzer Prize for spreading bull.
5: We invite and always welcome back to the program Mark Penn, chairman, CEO chairman of the Harris Poll and former advisor to Bill and Hillary Clinton. He sees what we see, and that is a party that has become radicalized. But you knew Lindsey. The two of you had a lot in common, as much as you got along with everybody that was willing to get along. And that's why I respect you so much and respected him so much.
8: No, I think he played a tremendous role. And interestingly, I remember back in the days when Hillary Clinton was a senator, he would praise Lindsey Graham for his ease of work, and she would bash Senator Schumer. for saying that he's impossible to work with.
5: Well, there's a lot of truth to both of those things. We have been going over in great detail, and I'm making the argument, and you're a Democrat, you're a Clinton Democrat, and you and I had many arguments on TV, radio over the years, and then, but we've gotten to a point where we're in a lot of agreement now, and that is the radicalization of the party. Look at Mamdani and look, you know, incumbents that he went directly after, and the radical, you know, DSA candidates that think like him won. You have AOC in the squad. You have this idiot, Tallarico, and this another idiot, El Sayed, in Michigan running for office. And then you have, of course, Graham Plattner. What is so unbelievable about the Plattner situation is all the things that Democrats say they stood against. You know, they love to call Trump a Nazi and a fascist and Gestapo, but the guy had a Nazi tattoo for 2 decades. You know, mocking a U.S. soldier. He doesn't deserve to live. He was a self-proclaimed communist. Mark Penn, you are not a communist. Hakeem praised him, you know, when he won the nomination. Tell me, where's the soul of this party now?
8: Son, you had me at Nazi tattoo, okay?
5: it's pretty unfathomable.
8: Right? I mean, should have been enough. Look, we all know what was going on here. Somehow they got this idea that you take completely unqualified people who have never done anything in their lives, spouse socialist propaganda, and somehow those are going to be the candidates that defeat someone who, by the way, you know, Senator Collins, of all the different senators to try to attack, you know, in this fashion, has always shown that she represents Maine, has always been willing to look at both sides, vote against her own party. She's a model of what you would think a senator from a state like Maine would be. And then to try to prop up a candidate who was obviously unqualified. And then, look, we went through a year where everybody said that Biden was competent and qualified, but he obviously wasn't. So it's almost, you ever see, remember that thing from Star Wars where they say, like, these are not the droids you're looking for? I mean, this is the game that they played, and they've played almost reasonably successfully in a number of instances for a long time here. And it really was shameful in this case. He was unqualified from day one, and anybody could have seen it. There is no excuse for believing.
5: Why the deafening silence, but with the exception of one guy, John Fetterman, nobody else that I know of in the Democratic Party, especially the Democratic so-called hierarchy, you know, leaders in name only like Chuck Schumer, Hakeem Jeffries, why is their silence so deafening? They've got to know this is nuts. Because over the years, I can play that they had very different positions than all of these lunatics that are now running in their party.
8: Well, again, son, you know the answer to this question. You know that the left has basically terrorized almost all the moderates, and that they all, like, be quiet. They all are hoping, oh, I'm going to get their vote for this speaker, or to be speaker, or to be in this position, or what have you, which is not going to happen either. And they're going to primary me, and they're going to throw me out. And so just there are very few, you know, profiles in courage. But those profiles in courage, I think people are beginning to realize that the entire party is being taken over by not just center-left, but an extreme left-wing faction that has an unbelievable set of beliefs that start with junking the Constitution.
5: How do you look at somebody like James Tallarico, six-gender Tallarico? Do you know, by the way, do you know what the other four are? Because I can't find anybody that can identify that for me. But if you know what they are, I'll just shut up and listen. I just want to learn, Mark. I didn't know we had six-gender. Do you know what they are?
8: I will.
5: All right, the answer is no. I'm not going to put you on the spot. That's just not fair. You know, God is non-binary. And I mean, by the way, that you know, he advocated for trans men to have access to abortion. Do I need to go back to school and take more biology classes? If I do, tell me and I'll be glad to do it.
8: Well, look, there's going to be another one of these super expensive, multi-$100 million Texas races. And I don't think it's going to come out any differently than the others have come out.
5: And by that, you're talking about the Beto I used to call him Bozo O'Rourke. And by the way, if the first race he ran, he didn't get exposed as radical as he is. That happened later. He did run a tough race against Ted Cruz. And I remember going down to Texas. I remember being on the campaign trail with Ted Cruz. And trust me, they were worried. They were concerned because he was resonating, but he was able to hide it the first time. Then it all started kind of bubbling to the surface how radical he was.
8: Well, yes, and I think what an empty suit he was sort of came out more and more. But you're right. But it's, I just think if you're going to have like a replay of something between Beto 1 and 2, huge expenditure, the state is close, a lot of partisanship on each side, and I expect it will come out as it did before, and everyone will have wasted about $250 million to get the same result.
5: Let's go to Michigan. El Sayed, number one, he's campaigning with this guy, Hassan Piker, who said America deserved 9/11. That would not be somebody you would ever want to be friends with. More recently, commenting about, I think it was about the death of Lindsey Graham. I don't quite remember. But, you know, you have clips of El Sayed, you know, talking about defunding the police. Not funding them at all. Defunding the police, attacking ICE, et cetera, et cetera. How does he do in the state of Michigan? I think I know Michigan pretty well. I love the people of Michigan. You know, a lot of hardworking, blue-collar people. Are they gonna be drawn into that?
8: Well, look, I think this is a critical test for the Democratic Party, right? Let's see what's going to happen out of this primary. El Sayed is leading in the polls. I think everyone now, with what's happened in Maine, has been alerted that he is the, you know, an equally extreme, radical, you know, kind of candidate who is very unlikely to win. And whether or not he's going to win the primary is an important choice. I mean, if he wins that primary, that is going to show the DSA has real power with Democrats, even in Midwestern states. I don't think that extends to the general election. I think that's going to be, you know, a real problem. But I don't think his victory is completely assured, because I do think that a lot of the party is waking up to this extremism, and they could stop it here in Michigan. I think this will be a very important primary.
5: If he does win, how does he do in a general election against, you know, somebody very conventional like Mike Rogers?
8: Well, look, if he does win, and look, let's remember, the voters, they're really only voting on one issue, the economy. You're in this, and I guess there was relatively good news today in the economy, because people are upset about inflation. They hadn't really dealt with it in 25 years. They don't seem to be voting on the candidates as much as their concern about this. I think, again, this will be a big money race. You know, I definitely think that it will, whatever Texas comes out, this will be another, I think, 2 points. I think he's a far weaker candidate with more extreme views. And again, it will be an opportunity for the Republicans to show that that's not a path to victory for the Democratic Party. And certainly, I hope he doesn't make it through the primary. I mean, again, I think it will be a good statement if he does not make it through the primary. If he makes it through the primary, you know, I don't think he's going to make it through the general, but it's going to be another big money race.
5: All right, quick break. We'll come back more with Mark Penn. He is, of course, chairman of the Harris Poll, former advisor to Bill and Hillary Clinton, but a moderate Democrat. More on the other side. Your call's coming up as well. 800-941-SHAWN as we continue.
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16: It's a 7 on the WOKV weather meter for Sunday. It'll be mostly to partly sunny and hot. Jacksonville's forecast is 94. There will be a few isolated showers and storms late in the afternoon and evening leading up to about sunset, but it won't rain everywhere. Tonight, it'll be partly cloudy, low 75. Then the days look a little wetter beginning on Monday. Monday will be partly cloudy with a few storms. Daytime highs will still be in the low to mid-90s, near and just a little above average. 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I'm meteorologist Corey Sima for 104.5 WOKV.
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0: Mark Penn is with us, and he, of course, the chairman of the Harris Poll, former advisor to Bill and Hillary Clinton and pollster for them. So if this is now the new Democratic Party, the party of Plattner and the party of El Sayed and the party of Tallarico and Mamdani and Grandpa Bernie and Pocahontas and AOC and the squad and every other, quote, Democrat, but for John Fetterman, won't speak out against it. Where does that leave somebody like Mark Penn?
1: Well,
0: I'm not being a jerk asking the question, I promise.
1: No, it's a fair question, you know, and I think Elon Musk put out that very nice, you know, cartoon a while ago where, look, you know, I was there with President Clinton. We did welfare reform. We did the crime bill. We did balanced budget. We did all of these things to put the country, you know, with the Republicans in a bipartisan effort with Newt Gingrich that put the country on an incredibly successful.
0: We balanced the budget nearly 5 years in a row, and that was Newt and Bill Clinton.
1: Yep. I mean, exactly. Those incredible positions, none of which would pass today's Democratic Party. So how could, there are a lot of people who could not go back to this party. And you've seen this before, 72, 84. It goes.
0: Not like this. Not with Nazi tattoos, no.
1: Yeah, you are right. This is far.
0: This is a whole new level of crazy. And by the way, I'm not saying that there aren't people, you know, on the right that are nuts, too. Mark Penn, appreciate it. Thank you, sir.
1: Thank you, Sean.
0: All right. As America now celebrates its 250th anniversary, this milestone is also a time to reflect on this incredible, enduring friendship relationship with the U.S., Israel, really our greatest ally, most reliable for sure. You know, Reagan once said, you know, Israel must be forever be our ally and survive. John Kennedy said Israel was created in order to, it was not created in order to disappear. Israel will endure. It will flourish. And all these words capturing the spirit of a young democracy determined to survive. They have a special website set up. It's flagpinifcj.org. That's flagpinifcj.org today. 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More memorable moments, interesting guests, and a lot of fun coming up next.
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0: News, I'm Ann Carrick. New York City Mayor Zohran Mamdani says he's consulting with city lawyers to determine if New York has legal authority to arrest Israeli Prime Minister Benjamin Netanyahu should the Prime Minister attend the UN General Assembly in September.
1: Whatever the law allows me to do in New York City, that's what we will do, but we won't be writing our own laws to that end. That's an active conversation with our legal department.
2: The mayor has called Netanyahu a war criminal who belongs in The Hague.
0: Fox's Deborah Valentine. After years of legal battles, infamous social media influencer brothers Andrew and Tristan Tate arrested Saturday in Miami. Fox's Chanley Painter.
3: The brothers have built their so-called empire on ideas of male dominance and misogyny. They are expected at federal court next week.
0: The Tates have faced numerous legal troubles related to sexual assault and trafficking charges. They deny the allegations. 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
15: It's a 7 on the WOKV weather meter for Sunday. It'll be mostly to partly sunny and hot. Jacksonville's forecast is 94. There'll be a few isolated showers and storms late in the afternoon and evening leading up to about sunset, but it won't rain everywhere. Tonight, it'll be partly cloudy, low 75. Then the days look a little wetter beginning on Monday. Monday will be partly cloudy with a few storms. Daytime highs will still be in the low to mid 90s, near and just a little above average. 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
7: All right, 25 till the top of the hour. 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If you want to be a part of the program, to our busy telephones we go. New Mexico, Thomas, Sean Hannity Show. What's up, Thomas? How are you?
17: Hey, thanks for taking my call, Sean. You know, I've been listening to you guys, and you guys seem pretty concerned about socialism and the takeover of the Democratic Party. I'm a young socialist, 26 years old, out of the University of New Mexico. I thought you might just appreciate this moment to, you know, maybe question a DSA member, some of our goals, figure out what the hell's going on here.
7: Well, I've studied you extensively. I'm not sure why I would need to do that. You know, define socialism in your words. Define, what does it mean to you?
17: I'm so grateful you asked that question, because if we can do one thing for your viewers here, it's get this straight. Socialism comes out of the...
7: We're on radio. These would be my listeners, but it's okay. I know. We know what you mean.
17: Oh, yeah. Thank you. Well, you know, socialism comes out of the French Revolution in the 1790s and kind of finalizes in the 1920s, or sorry, 1890s there. But 1790s, 1820s there. And then we don't get communism until the 1840s. These are two very different philosophies. Socialism is very broad. It exists everywhere. Some people even say here in America. But
7: socialism, its technical definition, advocates for collective or government ownership and control of the means of production. It has taken on many forms, many manifestations, public collective ownership, as i.e. Mamdani and wanting to confiscate private property, central planning and a lot of heavy regulation. This idea, this notion of equality of outcome, which is the antithesis in my mind of freedom, the class battle, you know, it's, you know, the demonization of the wealthy, the belief that you can take from one group of people, empower government to take it and give it to another group of people and empower yourself in the process of doing it. I don't care if it's, you know, it's historical context. It does matter versus capitalism. But, you know, tell me why you think this would work. Where is it? Where is the ideal example of your democratic socialist ideas that work in your view?
17: Well, I would say, even looking policy to policy, my favorite thing to go to is universal health care. The entire developed world has some form of universal health care. If I go to Denmark or France or Sweden or Spain or the UK or Singapore, Australia.
7: Or Canada. Canada is a great example, right? They have single payer plan.
17: Yeah, you know, all of these countries have universal health care. That's a
7: Well, let me ask you, why do people in Canada that have that coverage have to wait 6 months to a year and sometimes longer to get service? Why do so many Canadians leave their country, come to the U.S. and pay out of their own pocket for treatment, for things like heart disease, cancer, et cetera? Why do they come here?
17: Yeah, I think the reason Canadians find themselves leaving Canada when they're looking for some of those specialized doctors and machines is because in the U.S. we have a system that favors people who can pay for their own medicine.
7: No, it's not. That's not the reason. It's because they're going to be treated faster, treated better, and it's worth every penny because time matters when it comes to health. What were the promises of Obamacare, if you want to talk about health care? What would Obama promise? What, he went around the country for a year pushing Obamacare, Obamacare, Obamacare. What were the main promises he made? Do you remember?
17: Oh, he promised that you could keep your doctor and that your price...
7: Keep your doctor. Hold on, let's go through it. Keep your doctor. Keep your plan, right?
17: Absolutely.
7: And he promised the average American would save $2,500 per family per year on average, correct?
17: You're correct on that, but what you're also going to leave out is that thousands of Americans found health insurance, because before that...
7: Okay, now we actually have the results are in. Do you know what the results are?
17: The results are that 40,000 Americans in 2009 from a Harvard medical study found that they died every year because they just didn't have...
7: No, the results of the promises made by made about socialized medicine in this country was called Obamacare. Keep your doctor. Why did millions of Americans lose their doctors?
17: Much credit.
7: Why did millions of Americans lose their plans? Why is the average American paying about, on average, 300%+ more? Why is there 40%+ of the country that only has one Obamacare exchange option? Take it or leave it. Why is that? Does that sound like success to you?
17: Actually, I would say so. I wish I had that. Right now, I have no health insurance. I do qualify for Medicaid. I'm actually waiting.
7: But you're not answering my question. The results are in. You brought up the need for socialized medicine, health care. I brought up Obamacare. I said, what were the promises? Now the results are in. Every promise that he made and Democrats made was broken. It failed. Let me ask you another question. How do you feel our educational system is doing, government-run schools are doing in terms of educating our kids? How would you grade the school system in America? That's socialized, government-run, right?
17: Well, you know, I think we definitely, it's impressive that we spend more money on our schools than socialist countries but have worse test scores. So we're clearly doing something wrong at every turn.
7: Slow down. You said something deep and profound. We actually spend more per capita, per student, than any industrialized country. And we come in regularly around 38, 39, 40, 41, 42 in terms of results. Now, would you say that is a successful government-run schools? Are they succeeding or failing based on that one number alone?
17: I would say globally, other government-run schools are doing much better than U.S. government-run schools.
7: So we're failing in terms of government-run schools. Now, let me ask you, didn't they promise us that our Social Security money would be put away in a lockbox? Did they make that promise?
17: You know, our politicians seem to look...
7: The answer to the question is yes, they did.
17: Oh, they promised us.
7: They said they put that money away. They wouldn't touch it. Did they keep that promise?
17: We spend from it constantly. We spend for it on wars.
7: No, we raided the lockbox and it's now headed towards insolvency. And the same goes for Medicare and Medicaid in states. Are you aware they're headed for insolvency because it got raided by greedy politicians?
17: Well, none of that's socialism, unfortunately. That's actually just...
7: No, actually, all of it is socialism in a way, because I'm telling you, there's a place like Galveston, Texas, that opted out of the Social Security system years ago, and they invested in the market, and the people there are making infinitely more money when they retire than people that stayed in the government-run system.
17: That might be...
7: You see, the problem is this. I know I'm pressing you here, because in theory, I get what you're saying, but this is what you want to do. You want to empower people like Mamdani, elected officials, to have the right to take from one group of people, achievers, that took the opportunity of freedom and created goods and services that people, you can't force them to buy. I can't force people to listen to this radio show. And you're going to force to take their money and empower your government, and they're going to make all these lofty promises. Here's the problem with socialism, Marxism, communism, redistributionism, statism, and I'll give you the final results everywhere it's been tried, is you have unfulfilled promises every time, just like the ones I mentioned here. In other words, they make promises they can't keep. The New Green Deal, none of those promises would be kept. On top of that, you have a over time, so they fail, and you have disappointment, and you have more poverty than when you started. Then, when it's all said and done, you've empowered these politicians to take care of every aspect of your life rather than you being responsible in your life and taking control of your own life and taking advantage of something called freedom, which is a great gift. And in the natural state, I believe, and our framers and founders believed of mankind, and that is that we're endowed by a creator and with natural rights. And then the last part of it is, then you get to calculate how much freedom you gave up in the name of false security and broken promises. That's the net result, no matter where you look at what it's been tried at, whatever version has been tried. And in spite of that history, you brag that you're a young socialist. You brag you're part of the DSA. You wanted to come on this program and lecture me how great your value system is. I just happen to have studied your system up, down, and sideways because it always props up its head in some manifestation. So tell me, based on what I'm telling you, you tell me why you still remain, you know, cling to a system that has failed over and over again. Why do you want to cling to failure?
17: No, that's a good question, Sean. Thank you. Thank you for it. Well, what I would say is, at the end of the day, you might be right on a lot of your criticisms. We'll have to see how Mamdani does.
7: No, I'm right on all of them.
17: sure. You might.
7: And I think you're probably a little surprised how much I know about everything that we've tried in this country that you would define as socialist.
17: You asked me why.
7: By the way, where are the free buses that Mamdani advocated for?
17: My city of Albuquerque. They call our city asking for advice how to set up free buses like I have here in Albuquerque. I live on Central. I use it every day. And
7: where are they in New York City that he can't afford them?
17: Well,
7: why did New York City lose $11 billion in wealth in the last year?
17: Good question, Sean.
7: Why are people fleeing high-tax states like New York, New Jersey, Illinois, and California? Why are they leaving?
17: The same reason teenagers are fleeing Texas and Alabama for abortions in my state. People go where they feel like...
7: No, they're fleeing because, to focus on the topic, they're fleeing because they have had it with burdensome regulation, high taxation, for states that believe in freedom. Let me ask you this question. Thomas, how old are you?
17: I'm 26 years old.
7: You're 26 years old. Do you believe, as I do, that God created every man, woman, and child on this earth? Do you believe that?
17: No, I'm an atheist. Thank you for asking, though.
7: You're an atheist. You know what an atheist, if you're an atheist, you have to believe, you know, science now shows us universes within universes within universes, right?
17: Well, you know, there might be an
7: order. No, you did. That is a fact. You know that, right?
17: That there could be potential, like, multiple universes. I know.
7: So to be an atheist, where did all of the energy for creation come from? Because I would argue you believe that something can come from nothing.
17: I would say we have something, so that's suspicious. But I don't think either you or me have a pretty good.
7: Where did all of that energy come from? That built universes within universes. Where did it come from?
17: I think the most scary part.
7: If it didn't come from a god. I believe God, the Father. Where did it come from?
17: Otherwise, we don't know. And I don't think you do.
7: So you don't know. So you leave out the possibility that something can come from nothing.
17: No, it's out there. I just don't think.
7: No. Well, where did it come from?
17: We don't know. Neither you or me, Sean. It's a big mystery.
7: But the bottom line is, if you hold out the possibility that it just came out of nowhere, that means you actually hold out the belief that something can be built out of nothing.
17: If that's true, it would be pretty incredible and strange, but that's not unpredictable for our universe. I wouldn't pretend to know what it's up to.
7: Well, where did the energy to build the universe come from?
17: I mean, again, you're kind of, it's possible.
7: You believe something can come from nothing.
17: It's possible there actually was a creation. It could have been a...
7: So there's possible that there's a God or creator.
17: It's also possible that multiple...
7: Well, I just turned you from an atheist into an agnostic.
17: Well, agnostics leave the door open for Jesus and Yahweh.
7: Well, do you now leave the door open that maybe a god created the energy?
17: A deity of some kind? It's possible. It could have been anything.
7: All right, so now I turned you in from an atheist. You can now answer the question when asked, I'm agnostic, I don't know.
17: Well, agnostics leave the door open for Jesus, and I don't do that.
7: No, it has nothing to do with a creator. God, the Father, the creator of heaven, the heavens and the earth.
17: I don't know what created the universe. Well, then
7: that means you're an agnostic. You're not an atheist. Listen, you do sound like a nice young man. You do. But I'm going to tell you something that might hurt your feelings a little bit. Please don't take it the wrong way. You are very naive and you're not very bright. You've got to think through these things more. And I'm going to urge you to do something. I'm going to urge you to study socialism, not in a book, the manifestation of it and how the history of it is one of failure after failure after failure. And look at every government socialized program in this country, and you'll find out that everything I told you in this last 20 minutes is true. But it was worth going through because you sound like a nice kid and you're very young. Winston Churchill famously said, if you're 20 and not a liberal, you don't have a heart. If you're 40 and we have the same conversation, you don't have a brain. Okay? So that gives you time to grow. And my prayer is that you grow, and it is a prayer. Okay, my friend?
17: Thank you, Sean. I've debated a lot of conservatives, and I think you're pretty fun to talk to. So I hope I get to talk to
7: you. I'm glad you called. Call back. I want you to think about these things.

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15: It's a 7 on the WOKV weather meter for Sunday. It'll be mostly to partly sunny and hot. Jacksonville's forecast is 94. There will be a few isolated showers and storms late in the afternoon and evening leading up to about sunset, but it won't rain everywhere. Tonight, it'll be partly cloudy, low 75. Then the days look a little wetter beginning on Monday. Monday will be partly cloudy with a few storms. Daytime highs will still be in the low to mid-90s, near and just a little above average. From the Action News Jax First Alert Weather Center. I'm meteorologist Corey Sima for 104.5 WOKV.
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0: Reagan famously said, inflation is as violent as a mugger, as frightening as an armed robber, as deadly as a hitman. I've always been a big fan of Reagan, and frankly, I think everybody should study Reagan. But what does inflation mean for your money? What does it mean for your retirement savings? What does it mean for the quality of your life? 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For a lot of years in my early 20s, mid 20s, I couldn't save a penny because I just was living paycheck to paycheck. When I was able to start saving money, somebody advised me to take a percentage of my savings and put it in gold and silver. 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

0: New attacks in Iran from the U.S. I'm Ann Carrick, Fox News. The White House calling it punishment after two U.S. service members are killed. Fox's Chanley Painter.
1: The U.S. launching an eighth straight night of strikes against Iran. CENTCOM says it hit multiple Iranian targets, including air defense facilities, weapons storage sites, and IRGC forces linked to the attack in Jordan that killed two U.S. service members Friday. Another U.S. soldier is still missing. These mark the first American military deaths since March. In total, 16 service members have been killed and over 430 wounded since the conflict began on February 28th. President Trump reacting to the latest deaths, saying in part, it's a very sad thing. He went on to add, we're never allowing Iran to have a nuclear weapon.
0: CENTCOM reports more than 50,000 U.S. service members still operating across the Middle East. UK Labour Party head Andy Burnham is set to become his country's prime minister Monday. He's already offering an idea of what he's hoping to accomplish. Fox's Stephanie Bennett reports from London.
2: Nicknamed the King of the North, Andy Burnham, the former mayor of Greater Manchester, promising greater public control of essential services and new powers for regional governments, signaling a shift to the left from outgoing Prime Minister Keir Starmer. Burnham's office said he also wants to scrap plans for a government-issued digital ID that would have tackled illegal immigration, but also eventually allow people to manage childcare or tax returns. And there's also suggestions for new oil and gas drilling in the North Sea, which could be a sticking point as his party's 2024 manifesto pledged to honor existing exploration licenses but not issue new ones. But he's facing pressure for new licenses from conservatives, the Reform UK party, and even abroad.
0: President Trump repeatedly has urged the UK to expand oil and gas drilling in the North Sea while criticizing its renewable energy policies. Outgoing Prime Minister Keir Starmer resigned last month after serving less than 2 years in office. 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
4: It's a 7 on the WOKV weather meter for Sunday. It'll be mostly to partly sunny and hot. Jacksonville's forecast is 94. There will be a few isolated showers and storms late in the afternoon and evening leading up to about sunset, but it won't rain everywhere. Tonight, it'll be partly cloudy, low 75. Then the days look a little wetter beginning on Monday. Monday will be partly cloudy with a few storms. Daytime highs will still be in the low to mid-90s, near and just a little above average. From the Action News Jax First Alert Weather Center. I'm meteorologist Corey Sima for 104.5 WOKV.
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5: 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The Reinventing Retirement Show with Chris and Sam Dixon. 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Seen in Forbes, Money, and many other publications. Their firm has been named the Retirement Advisors of the Year finalist. With numerous books, these accomplished speakers are here to reinvent retirement. Right here, right now.
6: All right, welcome back. You are tuning in to the Reinventing Retirement Show with Oxford Advisory Group. I'm Chris.
7: Sam Dixon on the second microphone.
6: If you probably already know about us, if you're listening, we've got offices all over the state of Florida, and we're one of the top retirement planning firms out there. And one of the major questions that we get is this: am I going to run out of money? Now, you've probably had that question yourself, right? If you're listening, are you going to run out of money? And whenever someone asks me that question, you know what I ask them? I don't know. Are you? Yeah.
7: It's a good, valid question.
6: A good, valid, but nobody ever has an answer. You see, because what they're looking at is normally just their investments. Yeah, I got a 401k, I got an IRA. Well, guess what, guys? Investments is not a plan. And the only way to know if you're going to run out of money or not is if you have a plan that you know works, a defined plan with quite a bit of defined outcomes, right? Income plan, inflation plan, tax plan, right? Having investments is not a plan.
7: Hey, Chris is so fired up, he's spitting on me over here. He gets fired up over this topic. I'm telling you right now. It's no, you're exactly right. And so we hear it all the time. So hey, do I have enough? Am I going to run out? And what you said, I hear all the time too, Chris. Oh, I got investments. That's my plan. Well, that's your plan when you're working. Your retirement plan when you're working is put money away into that investment plan so you can retire. The second you retire, that all changes. That's not a plan anymore. It's just investments, right? The second you leave your job, your retirement money has to get a job.
6: Yeah. Go get a job. Get off the couch. Put down the Cheetos and go get a job.
7: Is what you got to tell your money.
6: That's what my mom told me when I was younger.
7: So you have to assign it a job. And that's how not only do you retire, you stay retired without running out is a plan, Chris. Is plan ahead with that income planning. And one of the most overlooked plans, of course, the tax planning, which we like to talk about and write books on, yeah. All right, is the tax planning in retirement allows you to keep more of that income to yourself, right? I'm a big proponent. It's not how much you have. It's how much you get to keep in retirement. Okay, so we hear that number. Well, do I have enough to retire? Am I going to run out? Well, it's not how much you have. It's how much that you get to keep, right? And that comes down to your planning. How much are you giving away to inflation? How much are you giving away to taxes? How much are you giving away to market risk, right? All these factors combined. So it's not an easy answer. People want the easy answer, okay? The easy answer is, have you planned ahead?
6: Yeah, you're just over here spitting off buzzwords.
7: Yeah, I'm throwing as many acronyms as I can at you right now. Campbell I'm all out.
6: Going over here with all these acronyms. But Sam, what you're saying is 100% on point. You just named, I don't know how many, five different things, challenges that a retirees are going to have to determine if you're going to run out of money or not. What'd you say? Inflation, market loss plan, what, tax plan, healthcare plan, income plan, investment plan. What is that? Five or six things there.
7: Yep.
6: Right? Those items right there have to be planned all together in symbiosis. If you just have accounts, that's not even one of those plans, right? That's just an account. You're just willy-nillying it, pulling money out and hoping. You're hoping you don't run out of money. But you and I both know this, Sam, hope is not a plan.
7: Definitely not a plan. Hey, hope is important in other parts of your life.
6: Right.
7: Not when it comes to retirement.
6: Right.
7: We don't want it there. That's not the plan for there. So, you know, it sounds overwhelming, Chris. It sounds like we're talking about so much stuff because we talk about it all the time and we do it and we see it all the time. You know, we have got offices all across the state and it's not just this office problem. It's we see retirees all across the state with the same question and it seems overwhelming, but it's actually not. Okay. When you break it down, it's really just five core puzzle pieces that you got to put together.
6: Yeah.
7: Right. You got to put those pieces in the right order, but you got to put them together with that retirement plan. And leading the way, and I'll keep harping on it, is tax planning. This is the most, in my humble opinion, the most overlooked part of your plan where people give away a ton of their money. And that is a game changer that could cause you to run out because you don't realize how much you're giving away. There's so many people who go into retirement who've never actually done a stress test and put their money to the test.
6: Yeah. Because what happens, look, you as a retiree, you go over to your financial guy and you're like, hey, can I get some help with taxes?
7: Yeah.
6: What's he do? I don't do taxes. Go over to your CPA.
7: Go to your CPA.
6: So you go over to your CPA. You're like, hey, can I lower my taxes? First of all, he didn't help you lower your taxes. And you're like, hey, you know, I want to be more tax efficient with my investments. And what's he say? Oh, I don't do investments. You're going to have to go talk to your financial guy. And you're literally stuck in the middle like a ping pong going back and forth. Right, that's what happens to the majority of people. The tax plan is the crux of an entire tax plan. If you want to know if you're going to run out of money or not, the number one way to solve that is to solve the tax challenge.
7: Mm.
6: Solve the tax problem. Okay, if you have an IRA, if you have a 401k, you have a tax problem. It's already there. It's sitting there. So that's what has to be conquered. Right. So, Sam, let's do this. For the next 11 callers only, if you call in and you're one of the next 11 first callers to call in, you're going to have the chance to get your own complimentary income retirement checklist. All right. This is going to go through all the main five components that you need to conquer to make it through retirement and not run out of money. To answer that question, am I going to run out of money? You need this checklist. Plain and simple. This checklist answers that question. For the next 11 callers only, I'm going to give you the opportunity to get our checklist for you. We're going to send that to you. All you got to do right now is just get your pen and pad out, get your phone out, not while you're driving, right? And call this number here. Here's a number for you, okay? Here it comes. Number for you to get that checklist is 813-737-7116. That is 813-737-7116. 1-6. That's 813-737-7116. When you call in, tell them you want the retirement income checklist to see if you run out of money or not. That's 813-737-7116.
7: You know, Chris, something else I love about that checklist is going to be getting it graded by somebody who specializes in that area, right? You can get it graded by somebody who does it every single day. Hey, you thought you're done getting grades. You haven't been in school in a while, right? You thought you were done getting grades. Maybe you liked your report card in school, Chris. Maybe you didn't, right? But now it's time to get your...
6: elementary school. Hey, it's great. Hey, I got all S's.
7: All stars. Satisfying. You know what I mean? Hey, so one thing we like to do is we like to grade them. We like to give people's retirement readiness a grade, and that's going to let you know where you stand, right?
6: Yeah.
7: We make it pretty simple. Hey, are you ready? We score it for you. We'll even show you, are you ready to retire or stay retired? Do you have a good plan or not a good plan? Let the grade speak for itself, right? Maybe you'll like that grade. Maybe you won't like that grade.
6: Look, if you're an A, we're going to stamp it as an A. Boom. Awesome.
7: I'm going to give you a little star sticker on
6: there. Don't make one change, okay? If it's a B, there's a couple of things you can work on. If it's a C, nah, we need to do a little bit of work. Okay. Yeah, I hear C's get degrees, but C's don't make it through retirement either. They didn't tell you that part in school. All right. So look, once again, that checklist. Here's a number for you to get that checklist, 813-737-7116.
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7: All right, Chris, welcome back to the Reinventing Retirement Show. Reinvent your retirement one question at a time. These are questions we get all the time from people. We like to get on here and discuss it for you. Get it out to the masses. Get the information out there. Let you digest it. Educate and illuminate your situation, right, Chris? The stuff about retirement, we're bringing it, we're making it simple. One of the most common questions we get, how can I lower my taxes in retirement? We hear that one all the time, don't we?
6: Man, Sam, I can't tell you how many times here at Oxford Advisory Group we get that question on a daily basis, multiple times a day. In fact, I just got that question yesterday, right? Person came into Oxford and they said, hey, the main thing that I want to do is I want to lower my taxes. What can I do? And the first question I asked them was, what are you currently doing? Guess what their response was?
7: What was it?
6: Well, I got a CPA.
7: Oh, okay.
6: I got an accountant, right? I said, that's great. Great start. Are your taxes being lowered? Are you doing anything to lower your taxes? And guess what they said?
7: No.
6: They said no.
7: Yeah, I heard one the other day. I said, hey, what's your current tax plan? They said, pay them. That's what my guy said to do, pay them.
6: What a plan.
7: Okay, okay. I don't know if I incorporate that as a plan, but hey, that's one thought.
6: The IRS's plan for you. Yeah.
7: Okay. Who's your guy work for?
6: Yeah. Maybe an IRS enrolled agent. You better watch out for that. Okay, look, so what can you do then? where can you go to find strategies to lower your taxes? Because your average CPA, you know this, your average CPA and accountant does not help you lower your taxes. They don't. What are they there to do? To make sure you pay your taxes, right? Now, what we're talking about is how can you lower your taxes so that when you do give those strategies to the CPA, you know, your tax bill comes way down. What can you do? Well, Sam, there's about five of the tax code. Look, there's 3.7 million words in the tax code.
7: Mm.
6: Right? It's like 30 feet tall if you stack it up on paper. Of that, there's five main strategies for a retiree, either a pre-retiree or a retiree. There's five main strategies. Here's the key. Of those five, you only have to qualify for one of them to be able to lower your taxes, but you just got to know what you're doing.
7: Yeah, I always like to tell people, all right, like you said earlier, Chris, where are we starting at right now? What are you doing right now currently? And you know what I commonly find? I see a lot of people looking in that rearview mirror.
6: Yeah.
7: You know what I mean by that? You're driving the car, you're looking in the rearview mirror. All right, this is what I did last year. So this is how much I'm going to owe in taxes because of what I did last year.
6: Mm-hmm.
7: And that's their quote unquote plan. I'm doing air quotes.
6: Right
7: now. Okay. Air quotes here. That's a quote unquote. You're looking out the rear view of what you did last year. I prefer, if we're talking about a car, let's look out the windshield.
6: Yeah.
7: Right. Let's look ahead. What can I do next year to not have to pay that much again in taxes?
6: Yeah, well, that's what strategy is, right? That's what tax planning is.
7: That's what strategies and planning comes down to is, hey, the rear view, man, that's last year. It's too late for that. Yep. What are we doing next year, right now and next year, to prevent what we just did last year to pay all that tax?
6: Yeah.
7: Right? So first, we got to understand, what did we do last year? Where did we go wrong? Why am I paying all these taxes? What accounts do I have that are causing most of the taxes? You know, I see people with investments that they don't even know they have that are causing taxes, Chris.
6: Mm-hmm, all the time.
7: Like certain investments are actually more taxable than others. They're not even aware, right? So we got to understand, what are you doing now that's causing those taxes? That's then going to give you the playbook and some of the answers there to figure out, hey, let me look out that windshield of the car and let's plan ahead to not have to pay that much in the future.
6: It's the planning ahead part. And it doesn't take a lot of planning.
7: No.
6: It doesn't take a lot. It's not some big surmountable thing you got to do. It's just a little bit of proactive planning now so that when that tax bill does come, it's lowered, right? And those strategies then become extremely powerful because they affect different parts of your retirement. You have one good strategy, you know what? Now your taxes are lowered overall. Now they're potentially lowered on your Social Security. Now it potentially keeps your health care lower from going up, right? Because what happens is this, when you are a retiree, you have certain accounts that are just highly taxable accounts.
7: Yep.
6: They're just sitting there as a tax bomb. They're just sitting there waiting to blow up on you.
7: Mm.
6: And most retirees have these. Okay, you don't want to wait till it blows up, then they have to deal with it.
7: Mm-hmm.
6: Right? You want to have the strategies to lower those tax bombs to give yourself a little bit of protection. Okay. You don't think that's what your really wealthy families are doing out there?
7: 100%. I think planning, it comes back to, I hear this all the time too, is you know, Sam, I was living retirement this way, or I had plans to live retirement on this budget amount, and man, I had to pull out more and more money, and they couldn't figure out why. Why am I pulling out more than I originally planned on my Excel sheet 3 years ago when I was working? You know, I had this all budgeted out.
6: Yeah.
7: And I said, well, you plan for taxes? If you have taxable money, right, you have to plan for taxes today. Guess what, Chris? You got to plan for taxes in the future,
6: which is going to be worse.
7: We're at record levels of debt in this country. And one of the number one ways they pay down debt as a country is taxes. So if you have taxable accounts and you're running your entire retirement plan on today's tax rates, might want to rework those numbers a little bit.
6: Yeah. Okay? Well, look, if you're listening, you need to ask yourself, do you think taxes are going up or down in the next 10 years?
7: Mm.
6: If you're listening right now, ask yourself that question. Do you think taxes are going up or down in the next 10 years?
7: And what's that mean for you?
6: And right? What will that mean
7: How
6: for
7: does
6: you?
7: That affect you? And a lot of people, you know, they wait till it happens to them and then they want to do something about it. No, I'm saying, hey, let's plan ahead. If we know certain things are on the horizon that can happen in your retirement, let's plan ahead for them. Right, I want to plan ahead so we don't have to worry about them. So then we have a more peaceful retirement. And I don't have that anxiety. You know, I see so many people go in retirement with that anxiety in the back of their mind. Like, am I prepared? Can I stay retired? It's one thing to retire, Chris.
6: Mm-hmm.
7: It's another to stay retired.
6: Yeah.
7: Right? You know what I mean? 5-10 years from now, hey, you can get retired. Yeah. right? It's another to stay retired. And a lot of that comes down to, did you do the proper planning up front with tax planning to understand how much you're going to be drawing on your accounts after taxes?
6: Well, do you have to be a super wealthy individual or family to do these tax reducing strategies? Do you have to be super wealthy?
7: No, and I would say it's actually more important if you're not super wealthy, one of the super wealthy families, to do the planning.
6: Definitely.
7: You have less room to give.
6: I agree with that.
7: You have less space to give away of your own money to taxes. You need to spend it on you, right? That dollar goes a lot further for you.
6: You could absolutely say it's more crucial for the person that doesn't have, you know, $20 million, $50 million to do tax planning, right? Because you're not in that situation to absorb that tax. So, you know, like I said, there's not a lot of people out there helping other people lower their taxes and do tax planning, tax strategies. Look, Sam, I had a nice couple come in, and they were so nice. They came into Oxford Advisory Group. It was in one of our offices. I think it was in Sarasota office, maybe. And they said, hey, we don't know if we're going to run out of money. I said, all right, well, let's run a quick projection. Boom, I put it in there. They had $1 million, by the way, all right? And they ended up running out. They weren't spending crazy. We're not talking they were spending crazy. And they couldn't figure out, right? They were wanting to live on $75,000 they were wanting to live on. And here they were running out of money. And they said, I don't understand. What gives? Why did I run out? And then they looked over at this other number, and they said, why am I pulling out $100,000, $105,000, $110,000, $115,000 a year when I only want to live on $75,000? Is this a typo? I said, no, you know what that is? You got to pull that money out. Way more money than you need to pay the IRS because you have highly taxable accounts. So you're having to pull out more money than you want or need to pay the IRS. And that's what causes an account to go down. When those accounts that are providing you income, you know, the IRA, the 401k, those highly taxable accounts, when you're getting income from those, it can cause a retirement to be eroded. So look, here's what we're going to do, Sam. Let's enable people to be able to get the tax planning report. Okay. If you want to see what strategies you potentially qualify for to lower your tax bill now, in the future, how to protect yourself, here's your chance to do it. There's not going to be many chances to do this. This is the one chance where you're going to be able to find some results, find some answers and some solutions. We're going to give you the strategies. We're going to give it to you complimentary. What you do with it's up to you, all right? 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
6: All right, Sam, look, let's talk about, I want to talk about one of the top things that retirees, when they approach me, one of their top concerns that they have, not just for themselves, but also their families. And a lot of people are not talking about this right now, Sam, and a lot of people are not being able to get great help. Any idea what I'm maybe referring to?
7: I got no clue sitting over here. You got me intrigued now, though. I'm interested.
6: Exactly. So he doesn't even know, right? What I'm talking about, Sam, is estate planning.
7: Okay.
6: What is it? You know, what does estate planning mean? And we should absolutely know it because it's probably one of the most crucial things, aspects to a retirement.
7: 100%. Yeah, Chris, we get that question a lot now that you bring it up. That's perfect. We hear it all the time. Hey, how do I, you know, protect what I have and then pass it on to my kids and make sure they actually get it? How do I take care of them when I'm not here?
6: Right.
7: We hear that one all the time too. Well, that all comes back to estate planning.
6: Yeah. And what is estate planning? Look, there's two main parts to estate planning. You're not going to be able to get a lot of information out there on this. I'm going to tell you the two main parts to estate planning. One is the document part, right? That's, you know, making sure all your documents are in order. Documents, I'm saying, maybe it's a trust, maybe it's not, right? Is a trust beneficial for you or not? And each person's different. And then the other part, probably the most important part of all of this is estate planning, is the strategies to protect your assets from taxation.
7: Mm.
6: Those are the two main components. When we're talking about estate planning, that's what we're talking about. Yeah, the documents are important, but the most important aspect is protecting your money, the strategies that you can implement right now, those strategies to protect your assets from taxation now and later.
7: So we got the document list like you're talking about, Chris. There's a little checklist we got for that too, you know. I love that thing, but you nailed it on the head. The strategies that go with it actually dictate a lot of times what documents you might even want to use in your retirement. So I kind of like to break it down. Hey, you got to take care of you first while you're alive and then plan to take care of your kids as well with those same strategies or potentially different strategies, Chris. Take care of you first while you're alive, right? You got to get that nailed down so then you can take care of them too.
6: Right.
7: Right.
6: I mean, who doesn't want to keep more of their money? And look, who out there wants to pass on a big tax bomb to their heirs? Right. But if you're not doing estate planning, that's exactly what you're going to end up doing.
7: Yeah.
6: So, you know, Sam, like what you're talking about is the checklist. What did you mean by the estate planning checklist?
7: You know, well, after all these years, Chris, we've seen people who ask us these same questions and we developed this little kind of retirement and estate planning checklist. Right. Are you ready for retirement? Are you ready to do an estate plan? Do you have the things knocked out? We like to break it down and make it simple. And it's a little list we've compiled just to give you a sense of are you prepared or not? You know, are you as behind as you might think you are, or maybe you're ahead of where you think you are? You don't know until you kind of analyze it with the checklist and say, do I have that ready? Do I have this in order? You try to make things simple, you know?
6: That's the thing. The checklist is super simple. It helps you quickly understand, are you set? Are you okay? Or do you need just to do a little bit of work, right, to get to where you want to be? That's how powerful the checklist is. Now, the checklist will take you through, hey, all right, I need these documents. I need this trust. The checklist is going to take you through, hey, here's two or three main strategies that could be implemented now that can protect your taxes, protect you from taxes. And you know what I like about that checklist, Sam? One of the most important boxes on there to be prepared for is the RMD component when it comes to estate planning, right? The RMD. Sam, of all the challenges that are out there for retirees, the number one challenge, I would say, happens to be the smallest acronym, RMD. RMDs makes the most retirees, pull their hair out. You have the most frustration, the most challenges. okay, is RMD. And that is in the checklist and very important to plan for.
7: You know, I think that's important you bring that up. We see people all the time where, you know, we review the checklist with them and they're like, whoa, I didn't know that was a part of estate planning. I didn't know that was something I had to worry about for estate planning. This is news to me. I didn't know that was a part of it. Like, we hear that all the time because it breaks it down in easy quadrants, easy to understand, to see how prepared am I, what do I need to work on.
6: And look, let's be real. Market loss, what the market's doing, the economy. Look, that gets all the headlines. That gets all the flash and the news commentary.
7: Every day.
6: Right? But you know, but the number one eroder does not. The number one eroder of your money as a retiree is not getting all the flash. It's not getting the press. And it's taxes. And taxes is estate planning. Right? If you want to lower your taxes, you have to have an estate plan. So part of that checklist that Sam was talking about is the estate planning checklist. All right. And what it does is it quickly goes through and allows you to see what you need to work on, what you maybe need, and more importantly, customizable, what strategies you can implement right now to lower your taxes. So here, Sam, here's what I want to do. For those that are out there listening, for the next, let's say, 11 callers only, because we can't give away all of these at no cost, but for the next 11 callers only, if you want the ability to quickly get one of your own estate planning checklists and have the RMD component added in there and the tax portion added in there, if you want that checklist, we're going to allow you to do it. All you got to do is dial this number I'm about to give you. Okay, you dial this number. We're going to give it to you complimentary. We're going to do the report, the checklist. We're going to give that to you, and it's going to help you understand where you're at, and more importantly, what strategies you can implement. All right, so look, here's all you got to do. Here's a number for you. Get your pen and pad out. Dial this number. It will get busy. The phones are about to light up when I give this number, so please be patient when you're on the phone. 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
6: All right, you're tuned in here to the Reinventing Retirement Show with the Dixon Brothers. I'm Chris Dixon.
7: Sam Dixon on the second mic over here. That's correct, Chris. I think people just heard the Dixon Brothers.
6: That's right. This is Reinventing Retirement Show with the Dixon Brothers. Catch us out on TV as well on the weekends, all right? Look here. If you can't get enough, tune into the TV. We're on like three or four different channels.
7: Some people say Chris has a face for radio.
6: Nah, no one says that.
7: But you can see him on TV too.
6: Look here, Sam, we were talking in the hallway earlier today and you were relaying a stat. Usually when you talk, it's pretty boring. But this was actually kind of interesting. All right, give it to me. Give the listeners kind of what you found.
7: So that's interesting stat that's not boring, in my opinion. Almost 60% of seniors are cutting back on non-essentials to save money, according to an AAG retirement survey. So, Chris, almost 60% of seniors are cutting back on non-essentials to save money because of the financial outlook.
6: That's not what you dreamed about as a retiree, is it?
7: Hey, that's why you worked all those years.
6: Yeah.
7: To finally get to retirement and then say, oh, you know what? I'm just going to cut back on non-essentials. Well, what are non-essentials? That's kind of the stuff you enjoy doing.
6: That's what you're supposed to be doing in retirement. You did all that non-essential stuff while you were working, putting away, sacrificing, and now you want to enjoy some of that.
7: Yeah, some might call the traveling and the enjoying retirement essential.
6: Yeah.
7: But in this context, they're saying, oh, you know what? We're not comfortable with this financial outlook, what's going on in the world and the country, so let's cut back on non-essentials.
6: Okay, Sam, look, here's what I got to say about that. All right, you're talking about retirees cutting back on their non-essentials. What I'm talking about is cut back on your taxes. See how that goes.
7: That might help net more money.
6: Here's your choices. Cut back on your non-essentials or cut back on your taxes. Get your taxes lowered.
7: You know, it's interesting. What do you think's leading to this financial outlook, Chris? Why do you think people are cutting back on their non-essentials? You just said it. They're afraid of something.
6: Taxes. What? T-word.
7: That T-word again. I don't know why. You know, maybe record levels of debt going on. I didn't say it. You said it.
6: Maybe because it's going to be your largest eroder of your retirement money.
7: In my personal opinion, especially if you're middle and upper middle class American, I think it's the largest eroder of their retirement, right?
6: Look, I think here, Sam, I think it is essential that you should lower your tax brackets and create tax-free income so that you can enjoy your retirement. Would you agree?
7: So you're talking about doing something about it.
6: Doing something about it.
7: Right? These people got this outlook, and their action item to do something about it is cut back on non-essentials or the stuff that's actually fun in retirement. And you're over here saying, why are you doing that?
6: Look, here you are. You work 40 years working for the man. All right. Maybe you weren't able to make soccer games sometimes. You know, you sacrificed a lot because you were working hard. You were working hard to get to this point right now, pre-retirement or retirement. And it's in, you know, the market environment, the economy around us starts to get ruffled and inflation's going up and taxes are going up and the market's volatile. And so you're just looking for, you know, some guidance. Mm. And so you call your guy you've been with since you're 30 years old. Okay. And you're like, look, man, what should I do? What should I do? And he tells you, well, you know what? I think you just cut back on some of those non-essentials. He didn't tell you to cut back on your taxes. He didn't help you lower your taxes.
7: Hey, I'll tell you who just became non-essential.
6: Right.
7: Exactly. The guy that said that.
6: That's right. Exactly. But that's what's going on though.
7: So Chris, let's talk about what can you do about it? How can you take back control and not have to cut back on non-essentials? What are a couple different ways?
6: First and foremost, you got to control your tax brackets. Okay.
7: Mm-hmm.
6: You got to create to do that. To do that, you have to create more tax-free income, okay? To do that, you got to switch some tax buckets, okay? And then you got to also lower your RMD burden.
7: Mm.
6: Lower your RMD burden.
7: Well, let's go into that for a second. You just said, hey, you're throwing out alphabet soup over here. So let's dissect that a little bit. You said RMD. What is that?
6: So look, it's a little three-letter acronym, but it has a huge impact on your retirement. All right. It could be catastrophic is what I'm talking about. RMD should be looked at as a cuss word, a bad word, because that it could wreak some bad havoc on your
7: It is time. A bad word in my house.
6: That's right.
7: All right. Hey, I'll tell you what. It's required minimum distributions. We call it a ticking time bomb.
6: It's more like
7: the financial world, don't we?
6: I heard one of your kids run around the house the other day said, RMD, RMD. I had to go wash his mouth out with a bar of soap. Right? I couldn't take it. Couldn't take it anymore.
9: So essentially, Chris, that's where the government says, hey, you know what? You got retirement accounts. They're looking pretty good over there. I need you to start pulling some of that money out of there and pay me some income tax.
6: Forcing you to do it.
9: Mm-hmm. Requires the first word in that sentence.
6: And you're like, nah, I don't want to.
9: I don't feel like it this year.
6: I the market's down. I don't want to sell at the bottom. Or you know what? My account's finally growing. I don't want to cut my legs out from under me now.
9: Guess what? Requires the first word.
6: That's right.
9: All right, so you're forced to pull out, and then you pay what on it? What are they trying to get after?
6: You're going to pay tax. They want your money.
9: Income taxes on it.
6: That's right.
9: And what does that do to all your other taxes? Does that help it, Chris?
6: No, well, look, you could blow through a couple things. Here's why they call it a ticking time bomb. A couple of things can go off here. The moment you pull that RMD out, hey, your tax bracket, you could blow through a tax bracket, okay? Mm-hmm. More taxes on everything now. Your Social Security could get hammered more because they're going to tax that more potentially. Your Medicare premiums may go up, okay, because you had to record an increase in income. So that's like three or four things right there just from that one act of pulling out the RMD money, which you have to do.
9: I'll tell you how strongly, you know, I feel about it. You've seen, I write articles on this. We talk, every time we're on TV, it feels like we're talking about this because you're forced to pull money out. Is it a one-time thing, Chris?
6: It would be great. It would be nice if it was. You know what? Yeah, it's kind of sucks for 1 year, but no, you got to do it the next year.
9: Yep.
6: And the next year and the next year.
9: And it gets a little higher and a little higher and a little higher, right? You got to pull up more and more and more. It starts in your 70s and it sneaks up on people. They're like, oh, that's so far. I don't need to worry about it. Boom, it's on you. And then it's too late almost, right?
6: Yeah, it's too late by then. Look, you have to get in position ahead of time in order to lower your RMD burden or to eliminate it. All right. Now, what do you do? What can you do about it? Well, if you do a quick Google search, what you're going to find is hardly nothing. Google is not going to show you anything you can do. Right? You're going to get more confused. What I'm telling you is the RMD report tells you what you can do, how to lower your RMD, how to pay less in taxes. All right, so let's do this. The next 9 callers only, if you want your own RMD report, it's going to calculate your total RMDs that you're going to be on the hook for right now, as is, nothing changed. And then it's going to give you a couple solutions that you can do right away to potentially lower your RMD burden, okay, and potentially drop tax brackets. So get your pen and pad out, all right? Write this number down. When you write it down, tell them you want the RMD report, and we're going to run that, and we're going to give that to you. I can only do it for the next 9 callers only, though. I can't do it for like 150 of you that's about to call in. Okay, so you got to be one of the next 9. Tell them you want the RMD report. Okay, here is a number for you.
3: 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Again, that's 813-737-7116.
6: All right, so look, that is the RMD report. If you want that, call in. Sim, the RMDs, I don't hear people necessarily complaining about until they get in there. They're just, you know, when you're 58 years old, I don't run across many 58-year-olds that are really concerned about it. But guess what? They definitely know that acronym when they're approaching late 60s.
9: Oh, as soon as they hit the 70s, they figure out what that is real quick.
6: Right.
9: And then you're sitting there saying, hey, I wish somebody told me about it when I was 58 or 65.
6: Right. Because it takes it does take a few years to get your RMD burden under control. With that RMD report we were just talking about, it takes a couple years, right? It's a little bit of a process. Not hard. It's just time. And so you can't start too late. You got to start ASAP. Wherever you're at right now, it's got to be now. You can at least get something accomplished with those RMDs.
9: You know, that's why we call that ticking time bomb, Chris, because it's counting down until your 70s. And a lot of times, what are you doing with your accounts? They better be growing in your 50s and 60s, right?
6: Yeah.
9: So a lot of people are like, oh, that's great. I'm growing my account. What else are you growing, though?
6: You're growing in your RMD burdens. Oh,
9: you're growing the RMD burden, which means you got to pull out more money, which means you got to pay more money in taxes.
6: Yeah.
9: All right, so we're talking about non-essentials earlier. You cut back on that.
6: Mm-hmm.
9: How about you cut back on some of your taxes the right way by planning ahead and keep some of your non-essentials, like, I don't know, traveling or seeing the grandkids. Why don't you keep that in the essential list?
6: Hey, instead of paying the government more money and not do anything about it, hey, pay yourself. Take a trip. You know, that trip you can't go on, like you just said, the Grand Canyon, and it's because you can't go on it because you're paying the tax man because you're not doing anything about it. That's on you.
9: Let's do a little bit of tax planning ahead of time and take back a little bit of control and put you back in the driver's seat.
6: I agree. Look, so once again, that the RMD report will show you the couple solutions for you customized, where we will customize this for your situation to see if you qualify to lower your RMDs. We're going to show you some of the strategies that you're well to use all the time to be able to eliminate or reduce their RMD burden. So once again, that is the RMD report. Call this number, write this down that I'm about to give you. When you call them, tell them you want the RMD report, and then we're going to customize and get that to you. All right, here is the number.
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6: Brothers right here. I'm Chris Dixon.
9: Sam Dixon on the second mic. We are bringing you the retirement knowledge and clearing up that misinformation out there, Chris.
6: We both have the same last name, Dixon. So yes, we are the Dixon brothers. You can find, look, if you can't get enough of us today, you can always tune in to TV? We're on like three or four different stations. We're all over the place speaking. We're probably speaking in your backyard this month or next month.
9: Hey, if you're brave enough to turn on the TV, see what we look like, go ahead, right? Maybe you just want to hear the sarcastic jokes that Chris says half the time. He says them on TV as well. Hey, Chris, I read an interesting article again the other day. You know, I'm always reading articles, man.
6: What's up with that? That's kind of.
9: I love statistics. I'm a financial dork like that. But this one caught my.
6: Not financial dork. You're just dork.
9: You can't see us. I'm much larger than Chris. So he's brave to say that across the radio studio here. All right. So Social Security benefits have lost 36% of buying power since 2000. Chris, Social Security benefits have lost 36% of buying power since 2000, according to this article here.
6: You know, people may not know what that means. Here's an easy way to look at it. If you started retirement and taking Social Security back in year 2000, you basically cut your Social Security by a third, right? There's a 30-year Social Security that you can no longer use. It's basically been cut because everything around you has grown exponentially in cost, and your Social Security hasn't. That's what that means.
9: Yeah, essentially, you plan on this one source of income coming in. You know, maybe you got a couple different sources, but this is a cornerstone source of income for most people in retirement. It makes up at least, you know, for some people, a third, if not two-thirds of their income in retirement.
6: Sure.
9: Talking with both spouses coming in. And then all of a sudden, it's getting eaten away. You know why? Because inflation is eating into it. It's not keeping up with it. That's one reason, right? Yep. They give you a cost of living adjustment, a little bump for that, though, don't they?
6: Right, yeah. And look, you don't want those cost of living adjustments. You know why? You know when they bump those up so high? Like, I had a guy come in the office the other day. Hey, you know, they bumped the cost of living up, adjustment up to like 8 or 10%. I was like, dude, you know what that means?
11: That means inflation is ripping and roaring. That's what that means. Okay, that is a Band-Aid. It means you're having to use that hard-earned dollars to pay for less things, but you're paying more.
9: Yep, so you got this idea in mind on how much that's going to bring into you and how much you can buy with that. You based your whole retirement income plan off of it, and it's not keeping pace. So the article went on to say, hey, you know, they didn't give you some adjustments since 2000 by about 78%, Chris, but the cost of goods typically bought by retirees, it increased by 141%.
11: Yikes.
9: All right, so they gave you a little something, but it's not keeping up. And who does that actually hurt? It's going to hurt your income. It's going to hurt you and your lifestyle in retirement, what you thought you're going to be able to spend it on. Right?
11: Yeah.
9: And it creeps up on you. It's not an overnight thing. It's slowly creeping up on you year after year.

0: plan.
1: Hey, you planned on being able to buy certain things and all of a sudden you can't. So then what happens? You end up cutting back here and there on things that you wanted to do in retirement. Maybe you wanted to have a travel budget. Well, oh, man, but groceries went up. You know, gas went up. All these things go up, Chris. Now you're having to cut back in other places that you didn't count on, all because dang inflation, and it keeps going forward. And you're giving up things you actually wanted to do in retirement, not what we'd like to see at all.
0: No, we don't want to go backwards. Now's the time to do all those non-essential things, right? The things that you just want to do. And it is difficult when you got inflation, you got Social Security being eroded, right? Being eroded by inflation. That's not the only thing. Your Social Security is being eroded by taxes.
1: Whoa, by taxes?
0: Yeah, believe that or not.
1: Let's elaborate on that a little bit. You're telling me, hey, you loaned them money for 30, 40 years out of your paycheck. You go to retire. You just want your money back from them.
0: Just
1: they
0: want
1: tax
0: back.
1: You on that.
0: They're going to tax you twice. Twice. Had a woman the other day say, Chris, hold on a second. Isn't that taxing me twice? And so I just had to tell her, yeah. That was the end of the story. Yeah, sorry. Nothing you know, do about it.
1: Hardly anybody knows these things. We actually lecture on this subject and teach courses on it occasionally as well. And it's baffling to me. It makes up such a large chunk of your retirement, but it's very little educated out there by a lot of advisors. They don't talk about this subject.
0: But
1: right?
0: what we do, though, is y'all can probably, if you're a listener right now, you probably already know this. We're in your area about either every month or every other month, teaching educational classes on Social Security. And here's the best part. They're free. We do it because there's so many things going on that erode your Social Security. You need to know about it. And then we give you the solution. So if you do want to go check us out in any of our speaking engagements, purely educational, doesn't cost you anything, right? When you call in, just tell them, look, I want to get their educational program.
1: You know what's interesting is it's usually for people who want to learn more about it. Make sure you're taking it the right way. There's so many different ways to take it, Chris. Make sure you're getting the most bang for your buck. Are you maximizing it? Are you taking it the best time? Are you taking it the most tax efficient way?
0: Those are three big questions that have big implications. Are you taking it at the right time? Are you maximizing your Social Security, meaning get possibly more benefit that once on your statement? And then are you being taxed or are you avoiding? Or are you lowering the Social Security taxes, right? Those are huge for your Social Security.
1: All of that affects what? What we talked about a minute ago, your income and your ability to live how you want to live in retirement, or just maximize and use your money the most efficient way, right?
0: Yep. Well, so what we do around here at the Reinventing Retirement Show is, look, we're here to help you. We're here to help you just to do it. We're going to offer you a Social Security maximization report, and it's going to let you know, hey, those three main questions. When's the best time to take it? When can you increase your benefit amount by using maximization strategies which exist? And how can you lower the taxes on your Social Security? If you are interested in that and you want that right now, we're going to enable you to do that. We're actually going to give you the solution that Google won't. Okay. All you got to do is get your pen and pad out real quick. You got to take down this number, and I can only do this for the next 9 callers, but take down this number and tell them you want the Social Security Maximization Report, and we're going to run you your own customized Social Security Maximization Report. We're going to answer those three main questions and help you with Social Security. If you're already taking it, you can still do it. You could potentially still be eligible. I would still try and get that Social Security Max report. All right. So next 9 callers only, get your pen and pad out. Here is a number I'm about to give you. Okay. Here is the number.
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1: All right, love that. Social Security Maximization Report, okay? Make sure you're taking it at the right time for you, how it fits you. I love that. Because Social Security is essential. It makes up a huge chunk of most people's retirements, right? Huge chunk. And a lot of people say, you know what, Sam? I'm just going to file for it at this age. Well, how'd you get to that determination, right? Did you look at everything else? I view retirement as a puzzle. And Social Security is a big piece of that puzzle. And it affects everything else. You can't just look at your Social Security and

0: independently. That's a mistake I see most people make, Chris, is you have to look at it as the whole picture. How does taking your Social Security at that age affect your taxes on your IRA or 401k over here? How does it affect your income, not just today, but in 15 years, in 10 years? Is it still getting the job done on the back end of your retirement? Is it still keeping up with inflation? These are questions that might be popping around in your head, but you've never been able to mathematically break it down. With our software, that's what we do. With that Social Security Maximization Report, we plug it in. We're going to look at it. We're going to show you break-even analysis. I'm going to show you, hey, if you took it this way versus this way. And that's what's really eye-opening to a lot of people, is they don't realize you can actually visually see it and then see the impact if I took it at 62 versus 66. What if I take it at 68, Sam? Well, how does that affect my taxes? Where's my break even? We could run all that math for you. Then you mathematically know the best time to take it for you, because every single person is different. Every retirement is different. They're all different puzzles. That's what makes this job interesting. So when we could sit there and determine the best time for you to take it, it brings some clarity to your retirement, right? I love that look on people's face when we're up there whipping around on the software, plugging and playing, and we zero in on the best time to take it with everything else. Right? So it even does a break-even analysis and compares the different ways for you to make sure you're making the best decision for you and your retirement. Okay? So that's the Social Security Maximization Report. Again, for the next 9 callers, if you want to call in, see if you're eligible for the Social Security Maximization Report, just call us in. It's going to look at, hey, when's the best time to take it? How can I take it? What can I do about it? Right? Even give step-by-step directions on there. Not that hard of a report to run. Pretty easy. We already lecture on this stuff all the time for a reason. Because almost every single retiree has to deal with Social Security, right? So we want to make sure we get this huge amount of income over a retirement correct. We don't miss out on our own money, right? So give this number a shout.
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4: Trading attacks. I'm Paul Stevens, Fox News. The U.S. hitting Iran hard again last night following the deaths on Friday of 2 service members in Jordan, Madeline Rivera in D.C.
5: CENTCOM says the latest round of strikes yesterday weren't only meant to degrade Iran's ability to hit ships in the Strait of Hormuz. They also targeted IRGC forces that they say launch attacks against U.S. service members in Jordan on Friday. We have yet to learn the identities of the 2 fallen service members. The U.S. says they were killed as they and partner forces defended themselves from Iranian ballistic missile and drone attacks. One service member is currently missing in action. Four American service members were evacuated to Jordanian hospitals. They have since been released.
4: And the president says the U.S. response following the deaths of two American service members in Jordan is unfortunate, but says the actions are necessary to protect the nation. Zohran Mamdani, the mayor of New York, says he's talking with city lawyers to figure out whether or not New York has the legal authority to arrest the prime minister of Israel, Benjamin Netanyahu, if he attends the U.N. General Assembly in September.
6: Far-left New York City Mayor Zohran Mamdani, in an interview with the New York Times, says the city is exploring whether it has the legal authority to arrest Netanyahu.
7: Whatever the law allows me to do in New York City, that's what we will do, but we won't be writing our own laws to that end. That's an active conversation with our legal department.
6: The mayor has called Netanyahu a war criminal who belongs in The Hague. The International Criminal Court issued arrest warrants for Netanyahu and former Defense Minister Yoav Gallant in November 2024 over alleged war crimes in Gaza. Israel has rejected those allegations. Deborah Valentine, Fox News.
8: That's right.
9: And tell them what that's like, Jane.
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19: I'm Action News Jack's First Alert meteorologist Trevor Gibbs, a 7 on the WOKV weather meter for your Sunday. Another summertime day with temperatures that'll be very hot, rising into the lower and mid-90s under partly cloudy skies. There will be some more rain today versus yesterday, which ended up being completely dry for the area. Today, we'll see some late afternoon showers and storms. Still not for everybody, so they will be hit or miss, but those that are lucky enough to see some rain will look at the potential for frequent lightning, gusty winds, and very heavy rain. We'll do that again for Monday. Still some dry time, but a lot of temperatures in the 90s for the rest of the week. I'm Action News Jax, First Alert meteorologist Trevor Gibbs.

0: We believe that for the movement to continue, it can't be me. And for that reason, we are suspending campaign operations.
1: Your endorsement of Senate candidate Graham Plattner in Maine. Do you regret endorsing him?
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6: All right, thanks, Scott Shannon. 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Toll free, it's 800-941. Sean, you want to be a part of the program. So we have yesterday. What I thought was pretty interesting. Was it yesterday, Linda, or the day before? It might have been the day before. So anyway, Congresswoman Mary Miller confronts, Dr. Sam Hawgood, I believe is his name, how you pronounce it, Chancellor of the University of California, San Francisco, I believe is the medical school of all places. And I mean, it's fairly spectacular. The answer you get, especially when it's somebody coming from the medical community, it really is breathtaking. You know, I've said this many times, things I never thought I'd be discussing in the course of my radio career when I started many decades ago. Here we are talking about it. You know, you have a Senate candidate, you know, cisgender, God is non-binary, Tallarico, also advocating for the rights of biological trans men to have access to abortion. You know, I jokingly say, well, what are the other four genders? I know what two are. Nobody can explain it. He can't explain it. And, you know, then the idea that, well, I guess I got this whole Our Father thing, you know, that I learned my entire life and career and that's so meaningful to me. But I never thought I'd discuss that. And, you know, it was a simple, really, exchange where Congresswoman Miller is asking the medical leader at UCSF about non-biological women, if there's ever been a case of a non-biological woman ever having a baby. And then she asked the same medical leader, can someone have a uterus but not be a woman? Seems like basic, simple biology to me. And again, unless I need to be re-educated here, I want you to listen to this exchange.
7: Framework for gender and sex concepts in teaching advises against using the term pregnant women. Instead, it says to use pregnant people. Who are pregnant people compared to pregnant women? Just curious.
8: So that is a part of a curriculum to help our students who are facing a wide diversity of patients. Of course, the vast majority of pregnancies are in women, and I have absolutely no problem with using the word pregnant women. I use it myself.
7: Has a non-biological woman ever had a baby?
8: A transgender person can.
7: Has a non-biological woman ever had a baby?
8: I would reiterate,
7: it's ridiculous. Can someone have a uterus but not be a woman? Because it seems like your school is promoting that ridiculous idea.
9: I think, again, as Dr. Hawgood has described, we're treating transgender people. But we're doing that in compliance with state and federal law.
7: And you do teach biology?
9: Yes, we do.
7: Yes, this is curious. So I'm going to ask you again, can someone have a uterus and not be a woman? Just say yes or no. Can they?
9: Again, I would need
7: your gentle lady. That's what your medical school is promoting.
6: It's a medical school. This drives me insane because the answers are obvious. I mean, the fact that Congresswoman Miller, who will join us in a second, has to go back again and again and again. You know, well, the vast majority of people that get pregnant are women. That wasn't her question. Can a biological man, she's asking, or non-biological woman ever, have they ever had a baby? And if in fact the answer is no, which the answer is no, Then why do you say, well, a vast majority are pregnant women? Vast majority. Well, what about the other instances? What are you talking about? And how do you run a medical school this way? Anyway, Congresswoman Mary Miller, Illinois, joins us. I don't know whether to laugh or cry, to be honest, Congresswoman. You did a great job. Thank you. It was very edifying in a lot of ways, but then frustrating on another level.
2: Yes, well, we're continuing our investigation into the left's lunacy and how they have infiltrated our institutions with this woke agenda, including our medical schools. And it is very troubling. I'm calling for medical schools that abandon scientific truth. They should lose their accreditation. And this should concern every American that one of the nation's leading medical schools asserts that a biological man could get pregnant.
6: Well, I mean, on the medical school level, that's one level. I got to wonder how the student body would react to that. But the situation gets more acute and worse to me when we, you know, start talking about, you know, kids in grade school, kids in high school. To me, it then, you know, crosses a line into indoctrination. I'll give you a case in point, and I affectionately refer to him, please forgive me, as Tampon Tim, meaning Tim Walz, because, you know, he put feminine hygiene products inside of boys' bathrooms in grammar school. And remember, his running mate, Kamala Harris, wanted taxpayer-funded sex change operations for illegal immigrants and convicts. And, you know, to me, all of this is insane. So it gains more importance the younger we go. And the indoctrination side of this is even more frustrating, because I imagine if you're in grade school, high school, you begin to think you can't even tell the simple truth about science.
2: I think we have two problems. One is we've kicked God to the curb, and God created us male and female. He's defined marriage. He's defined good and evil. And now we want to redefine all this. We want to put ourselves in the place of God. So that is number one, causing the confusion. The second thing is we needed to redefine what love is. We are so squishy. It is ridiculous. I always told my children, love gives someone what they need and not necessarily what they want. And the first thing that people need is the truth. And whatever fantasy someone has, it's the responsibility of the person that doesn't have a mental illness or whatever to tell them the truth. And you are either XX or XY. And I, as a woman and a mother, this is an affront to me. I believe they're deliberately erasing distinctions between biological sexes and erasing motherhood, which is a gift unique to women.
6: Well, I totally agree with you. Although there are times when people have an extra chromosome. You are aware of that part biologically. That's just a fact.
2: Yes.
6: But people are either born biologically male, meaning male body parts, or female. And there are cases that I've read about, and again, correct me if I'm wrong, where people are born with both. But it is an anomaly. It is rare, but it does happen.
2: And their anomaly does not change the healthy person XX or XY. And also, they still have... It's a rare anomaly. I know people want to say it's not, but what we have in our country is clearly social contagion, and it's based on the fact that we want to be God, we want to define the terms, and we won't tell the truth to people and to our children. And these deans and chancellors, we can either, they're either one of two things, educated idiots or they're liars. And I think they're liars. They were stumbling because they knew the truth and they were trying to figure out a way to get around what they're doing at their medical schools.
6: So it then goes a little bit deeper and a little bit further, and it's even impacting and will impact, for example, the Senate race in the great state of Texas. I mean, you know, I called Tallarico, the Democratic Senate candidate, six genders, because he actually made the case that there aren't two genders, but there are six. Nobody's ever been able to give an answer what the other four are. If perhaps, Congresswoman, you know what he's referring to, please enlighten us, because I don't know. I'm pleading ignorance, and I mean it. Number one. And number two, this is the same guy that has been championing the rights of biological men to have access to abortion. Now, can you explain why any biological male, born biological male, would ever need access to an abortion?
2: I mean, it's ridiculous. It's insanity. And I want to tell people, quit playing along with it. Lovingly speak the truth. And under Joe Biden, the whole time, they were demanding that we denied reality. And they kept saying LGBTQIA2S+. Every bill we passed had sexual orientation, gender identity attached to it. They are insane. And we need to start saying it. And that these...
6: By the way, do you know what the A and the I stands for? Because I honestly don't know. I looked it up once, but I don't recall.
2: There's actually a longer list. I don't know. But
6: it got longer since I last looked. Oh, okay. You know, why don't we just put the whole alphabet in, A, B, C, D, E, F, G? I mean, why don't we just go through the alphabet? That'll cover everybody.
2: It's confusion because we have kicked God to the curb. Our country needs to repent and turn back to God and acknowledge that he is creator, he is Lord, he is boss, and that we mess things up, and we should not be sitting in the place as little G-O-D-S's, and we have confusion over it.
6: All right, quick break. Right back. We'll continue more with Congresswoman Mary Miller, who is with us from Illinois. 800-941-SHAWN, our number. We'll get to your calls on the other side. That's straight ahead as we continue this Thursday.
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23: I'm Action News Jax. First Alert meteorologist Trevor Gibbs, a 7 on the WOKV weather meter for your Sunday. Another summertime day with temperatures that'll be very hot, rising into the lower and mid-90s under partly cloudy skies. There will be some more rain today versus yesterday, which ended up being completely dry for the area. Today, we'll see some late afternoon showers and storms. Still not for everybody, so they will be hit or miss, but those that are lucky enough to see some rain will look at the potential for frequent lightning, gusty winds, and very heavy rain. We'll do that again for Monday. Still some dry time, but a lot of temperatures in the 90s for the rest of the week. I'm Action News Jax, First Alert meteorologist Trevor Gibbs.
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0: right, our final moments. Mary Miller, Congresswoman from Illinois. I can't believe we're even discussing it. Confronting the head of this medical school. Wouldn't answer the question about whether or not men can have children, or biological men, or a non-biological woman has ever had a baby. Well, the vast majority are pregnant women. Vast majority, or 100% of people. Couldn't answer it. Anyway, we continue now with Mary Miller. Congresswoman joins us from Illinois. You know, this is the party that lectured us about follow the science, follow the science. Well, the science never told us that young people were at risk from dying of COVID. Those examples were fairly non-existent. You know, if you dared to advocate for alternative treatment of COVID, monoclonal antibodies, or, for example, hydroxychloroquine. Well, there's been numerous studies post-COVID that has shown that taken early, hydroxychloroquine would mitigate symptoms for people that tested positive for COVID. Nobody wanted to hear it then, and, you know, I said it. I'll give you another example. The whole premise of the shot that they were forcing on the American people, and a lot of it was misinformation. We now know that Dr. Fauci was not being honest with the American people when he was talking about wet markets. But all of this, you know, led to enormous criticism. And I can tell you, directed at people like me, because I refuse to tell anyone in my audience what they should and should not do to their body. I know I'm not a medical doctor. I know nothing about their medical history, pre-existing conditions, comorbidities. It's not my place. But yet I was excoriated for a long time for saying you're going to have to work that out with your own doctor based on your unique medical history, your age, all of those other factors. And I can't decide for you.
1: Well, I agree. It's a travesty about what happened. And they tried to force us to deny reality. It was an experimental vaccine. It should have been available for anybody that wanted it, that was in a high-risk group. They forced it on people that weren't even in a high-risk group. Whenever have we forced young people to incur risk for the sake of older people? I mean, I just think it was, Fauci should go to prison for the rest of his life.
0: Well, it was disgraceful. Now, by the way, the person that created the technology that allowed for the mRNA vaccines, a guy by the name of Dr. Robert Malone, even he said that it was experimental. It's not been perfected. And he said that the only people that should even be considered for it are older people with pre-existing conditions and comorbidities, but that are over 65. That's it. Not children. And yet it became mainstream. And, you know, in my free state of Florida, God forbid, you took a different position, you were excoriated for that.
1: Well, they were forcing people that had the virus and had natural immunity. As soon as they got over it, some of them were forced, in order to keep their jobs, to go get the vaccine, the experimental vaccine. They weren't even in the risk group. And they had natural immunity. When have we ever done that? Never.
0: Yeah. Well, I applaud you for taking a very brave stand and really exposing this guy for being a nut job. I don't think if I had a child that wanted to go to medical school, I would be letting them consider that school. Congresswoman, we really appreciate it. Great job. Thank you for being with us.
1: You're welcome. Take care.
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11: News. I'm Ann Carrick. Argentina and Spain face off today to determine this year's World Cup champion. Executive Director of the White House Task Force on the FIFA World Cup 2026, Andrew Giuliani, on Fox and Friends Weekend.
12: There was going to be no better example of American exceptionalism during our first 250 years and the hope and promise during our next 250 years. This was President Trump's vision, and we've executed incredibly well.
11: The game is at 3 p.m. Eastern on Fox. The U.S. has bombarded Iran for the eighth night in a row after two U.S. service members were killed. Fox's Mike Tobin.
13: The casualties were at the Mowafiq Salti Air Base in Jordan, to the eastern side of Jordan. They're a result of Iran's repeated shots at U.S. bases in neighboring countries. At least one strike got through the defenses.
11: Iran's attacks triggering air raids in Israel. Fox News.
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2: I'm Action News Jack's First Alert meteorologist Trevor Gibbs. A 7 on the WOKV weather meter for your Sunday. Another summertime day with temperatures that'll be very hot, rising into the lower and mid-90s under partly cloudy skies. There will be some more rain today versus yesterday, which ended up being completely dry for the area. Today, we'll see some late afternoon showers and storms. Still not for everybody, so they will be hit or miss. But those that are lucky enough to see some rain will look at the potential for frequent lightning, gusty winds, and very heavy rain. We'll do that again for Monday. Still some dry time, but a lot of temperatures in the 90s for the rest of the week. I'm Action News Jack's First Alert meteorologist, Trevor Gibbs.
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0: Dan Bongino, who's going to join us in a second, has become a very dear, close, personal friend. He has been for a long time. And I'm honored that this man is my friend. This guy is a lover of the cause of liberty and freedom. He believes in law and order and safety and security. And he's just a warrior. There are not a lot of podcasts that are must watch for me. Dan is at the top of the list. Patrick Beth David's up there. Benny Johnson's up there. I don't have a lot of time to watch other shows, but I always want to hear what Dan has to say. It was very reassuring. Dan was on my podcast, one of the highest rated podcasts we ever had by far. And I asked him about President Trump and the decision. This is after Midnight Hammer on Epic Fury. And, you know, we had had Steve Witkoff on this program. He talked about the 60% enriched uranium, commonly referred to as nuclear dust, that could be turned into weapons grade 90% enriched uranium in less than 12 days. And the clear and present danger that represented. Dan is the only one now that was in a position to see this information himself and has been willing to talk about it and. Everybody needs to hear it because it frustrates the hell out of me that so many people, you know, even the new woke conservative right, if you will, the isolationists that have no idea what the Trump doctrine is, are out there just repeating lie after lie about Epic Fury and Midnight Hammer. And it pisses me off. And I know it pisses Dan off because I've watched his podcast. My friend, love your podcast. Everybody's got to watch it. Go to rumble.com. How are you doing?
19: I'm doing great. I'm humbled by that's just so nice of you to say. I mean, you're by far the hardest working guy in the business who's got the most longevity, and I mean a podcast, radio show, TV. I mean, I did that for about 3 years and was dying, and now you've been doing it for decades. So I really appreciate that, and I'm really glad we got to discuss that. We had a blast on the show. I remember on the show, we looked up and we're like, did 2 hours just go by? We were supposed to talk for about...
0: I think it ended up being closer to three by the time we stopped talking.
19: I know. It was like, gosh, that just went by like that. I had a blast, but I was glad you brought that question up. And hearing you talk about that, you know, I'm not one of these guys who says, hey, listen, I saw the intel, you're all morons. You're not. A lot of people... you can read the Wall Street Journal, geopolitical, online and hard copy magazines and get a pretty decent knowledge of what's going on. The thing with the Iranian threat is you don't have to read too much, Sean. You just have to ask them, like, you know, how do you feel about America? And they put up like the number one foamy finger, death to America, number one. Like they tell you, it's not hidden. It's not some cryptic message. You don't need invisible ink. I mean, they tell you. And then when you see it buttressed and backed up by clandestinely gathered signals, intelligence, interceptions, and human intelligence, and you're on the other side of it, you know, you're stunned that there are still people out there arguing that this not only is a threat, there are a lot of threats. There are a lot of countries on earth that would threaten the United States. That's not the point. The point is the threat plus the capacity and the will was all there. There's zero doubt, zero in my mind. I'm not even 0.1, zero doubt President Trump made the right call.
0: But is it the answer I got, not just from you, but from everybody that would have the access that you had? And that and the sentence that kept coming back to me is that the president had no choice. Is that a fair assessment? Because there are a lot of people lying about this. A lot of people that don't even know what the Trump doctrine is.
19: Yes, that is accurate. He had no choice. Because here's the issue. There's an assumption built in with a lot of folks who just have this inclination to defend the Iranian leadership here, not necessarily the Iranian people. They're a different body. But there's an assumption built in that there was going to be some warning sign. Like I see this question from a lot of hack Democrats on the other side who just, you know, anything Trump does, they say the opposite. They'll cheer for, you know, they'll cheer for the opposite of the Trump team, no matter what it is. So the thing was, you hear them say like, well, was the threat immediate? And there's a presumption there that there were going to be red line warning signs if we allowed this to continue. And like the Iranians were just going to advertise like, hey, you guys have 90 days before we set off a dirty bomb in Times Square, as if that was going to happen. We've seen intelligence failures throughout, you know, modern American history, and President Trump was not going to be one of them. We saw it with the Al-Qaeda threat. You know, we saw warning signs in the Black Hawk Down incident as far back as then about Al-Qaeda. And what did we do? They weren't necessarily ignored, but there was like the kind of, I hate cliches, but, you know, kick the can down the road. We'll let the next president deal with it. This president understood that there's not going to be two planes flying into the World Trade Center and us all looking around and go, what signs did we miss? He's like, I see the signs. The red lines are already there. The lights are flashing. And I'm sorry, but I'm just not out of political expediency going to kick this can down the road and let the next guy handle it because it's easy for my poll numbers. He wasn't going to do it.
0: Let me go back to your infamous tweet that you put out while you were the deputy FBI director. And by the way, there's one thing that needs clarification too. When you went in, we had a private conversation when you were going in as the deputy FBI director to help Cash get up and running and started. By the way, 8 out of 10 of America's, you know, most wanted. Pretty damn impressive, like every other statistic. And it frustrates me that Cash always comes under fire. You came under fire when you were there. But you told me personally, I'm just going in for a year. I'm going to get this started. You sacrificed a lot to do it, but it was never going to be the long-term career for Dan Bongino. But you did it because you've had a calling. And then you find yourself, working on a Saturday, which is not unusual for guys that were working at the FBI and government and trying to clean up the mess you inherited. And then all of a sudden, you find some burn bags. And you find these burn bags in this location, apparently a room that nobody had known about.
19: Right. Yeah. That, you know, I'm glad you allowed me to explain that on your show as well. But, you know, I get that a lot. Like, why did you leave? I said, I didn't leave. That was my term that I had agreed to. I had figured initially when I told the boss, the president, I would take the job, that I had about 100 days to go in there and use my name and cachet to go in there and break stuff and then make it better and build it back better, you know, go in there quickly and change stuff. I told him I'd stay to the end of the year because I knew at the end of the year my name was going to bring headlines and everything we did was basically going to distract from the mission. So I figured I could use my name positively, but after a while, and you saw it happen, like I went and grappled with the guys at the training center, and it was like a story about how my elbow was sore or something. Like, it was just, I knew it would be a distraction. So I saw the years being the sweet spot, but yes, I did send that tweet out. It was just one nuclear. I mean, that was all over the place. And as I had explained to you, but I'll tell your audience here if they missed it, I had seen a bunch of classified documents that we had been exposed to for the first time about the extent of the collusion conspiracy. I don't even want to call it a hoax because it wasn't a hoax. Like the collusion thing was a conspiracy to create the story. So I don't even like calling it a hoax because it was real. And in their minds, the whole conspiracy to set President Trump up was real. And I got to tell you, I had said, you know, in that tweet that went extremely viral, I said, you know, we can't run a republic like this. And I was honestly, candidly, like, genuinely anxious about what my country had done in our names, and having two young daughters, I thought, you know, we're all next if this is allowed to proceed. And I'm glad, you know, between the grand conspiracy case and the stuff we opened up and are looking into, that there are good, detailed, solid investigations. And you got Joe DeGeneva and Todd's team over at DOJ working on it. And I told people, just because you don't see things happening, don't mean they aren't happening. And you keep insisting nothing is happening, you're going to look foolish when things happen.
0: Well, I mean, that's the scary thing. But, you know, you said a republic cannot survive. And
19: yeah.
0: I just, you know, because we've been friends for so long, and I knew you, I feel I know you so well. I think we know each other so well. I remember just reading it again, reading it a third time, and then thinking, OMG, to quote a kid, right? Dan would never, ever put this out unless he just saw something so devastating that it was mind-numbing. How much do we now know about the things that you were seeing? Like, I know the president is going to speak on Thursday. My understanding is he's going to talk about the largest voter data breach in the history of this country by a foreign adversary, a top geopolitical foe. And I think of that, and that is only the tip of the iceberg, apparently, of things that they have found, things that I know you were working on when you were there. I'm suspicious you were. You never told me anything that was inappropriate when you were working there. You just said, Sean, if you knew what I knew, you would not believe it. You said that to me often. And it was hard to get you out of a skiff and on the phone back in the day.
19: Yeah. The whole floor was a skiff. So people would text me. I get back to them 8 hours later. What are you doing? I'm not working. You're not allowed to bring our phones in. So yeah, what bothered me so much, and the reason I wanted that tweet out there, I just wanted this memorialized on the FBI, my FBI account. It wasn't on my personal account. It was on my FBI account at the time. Is because it's not that this that's happened that's bad enough. We get it. This whole collusion hoax and conspiracy to take out President Trump. It's that there's still people in the media, left-wing diehards, who are insisting that somehow there was a there. That, no, there was surely one thing. Like, I don't know, President Trump had Russian vodka once. And there's a... I'm telling you that there's nothing there, and everybody knew it. There is anyone in the media holding on to this nonsense is going to be made a fool of. This entire thing was a just fictionalized, like Hardy Boys novel they made up to take the president out. And when you read it and you see how clearly it was laid out by just about everyone involved, that they had to know this was all fake. There's going to be three things that jump out at you when all this comes out. Because this is an active case, I have to be light on the details. But there's going to be three specific things. And when it all comes out, I hope to come back on your show and be able to talk about these three lines that describe the three words, basically, that describe the whole thing. And I'm telling you, it describes everything. You don't need any more than these three things. There's three lines in the document I saw that lay out everything. How they just fabricated this entire thing and were repeatedly warned off and just said it's more important to take this guy out, you know, than it is to actually do the right thing, but even do the legal thing. That's why I said, like, you can't run a republic like this. You can't. The whole place will collapse if this isn't if this isn't properly adjudicated.
0: All right, quick break. Right back. More with our friend Dan Bongino on the other side. Your call's coming up as well. 800-941-SEAN as we continue.
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3: 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A lot, it turns out. 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That's why vaccines matter so much. 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Like here, and even here. Impressive, right? But 12.5 million children are still totally unvaccinated. Rotary knows we can find them. Because when Rotary and Indian vaccinators looked for families at bus and train stations, used motorbikes, and trekked house to house, they lowered polio cases by 94%. See? It can be done. And the results are worth it. Let's ensure that all children grow up safe from preventable diseases.
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5: I'm Action News Jack's First Alert meteorologist Trevor Gibbs. A 7 on the WOKV weather meter for your Sunday. Another summertime day with temperatures that'll be very hot, rising into the lower and mid-90s under partly cloudy skies. There will be some more rain today versus yesterday, which ended up being completely dry for the area. Today we'll see some late afternoon showers and storms. Still not for everybody, so they will be hit or miss, but those that are lucky enough to see some rain will look at the potential for frequent lightning, gusty winds, and very heavy rain. We'll do that again for Monday. Still some dry time, but a lot of temperatures in the 90s for the rest of the week. I'm Action News Jax, First Alert meteorologist Trevor Gibbs.
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0: All right, our final moments with our friend Dan Bongino. Don't miss his podcast, by the way, on Rumble and wherever you get your video podcasts. So your podcast is crushing it. You had this time within government, but I mean, you were a former NYPD officer. You were a former Secret Service officer. Then you were deputy FBI director. I mean, you've taken on all these different roles. You just have this unique perspective that other people never have, never will have. Why are you so happy to be back doing what you love?
1: Well, you know, I tell you, I do miss it a lot. I wish in a perfect world, you know, my name was like Don Bongiorno instead of Dan Bongino, because I could have continued to do the job without generating, you know, headlines. Because the thing is, Sean, you listen, you know the president better than I do. And the thing about administration is you always have to remember it is never about you. If you're the story, like something's probably wrong. So my name drew a lot of attention. It's not some statement of ego. It's just true. Like the media, left-wing media just hates me. So like I said, I knew I had that relationship with the president. We could move fast and break stuff. I mean that in a positive way. I'd go in there and fix these broken things and build them up better. But after that year, I knew, you know, I knew that when I told my DD, I knew it was time that for me to move on and, you know, give it to an operational guy who could take everything we fixed and run with it. But yeah, getting back on the air, you know, I say to people all the time, the greatest superpower in the world is the power to command attention. And I think someone in the space like you are, and I've been in maybe a fraction of times you, but you understand that.
0: And you've become a force of nature. And as your friend, I couldn't be happier for all your success. And I enjoy your podcast. When you're pissed, it just, I laugh. It makes me laugh. I'm like, I better never piss off Dan. He's going to rip my head off.
1: You're kidding me. We've been friends so long. You gave me.
0: It's just, you know, but I know you, and I know it's coming from a real place too. Dan, you're a national treasure. We appreciate you more than you know, and a dear friend. Appreciate you taking time, as always, as you always do, to be on my shows. Thank you.
1: Thanks, buddy. Talk to you soon. See ya.
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0: sirens are sounding in Israel as U.S. strikes continue in Iran after two U.S. service members are killed. I'm Ann Carrick, Fox News. Iran launching missiles at the city of Aqaba in Jordan. Fox's Mike Tobin with more from Tel Aviv.
1: It's at the tip of the Red Sea, right where Israel and Jordan come together. So anything that threatens Aqaba threatens Israel as well. To this point, the Iranians have not fired on Israel in this round of fighting. And an eighth round of airstrikes has now concluded in Iran. U.S. strikes in Iran. The military operation now amplified by the two U.S. servicemen killed, a third missing, and four wounded. These are the first U.S. troops killed since that memorandum of understanding was signed. The casualties were at the Salty Air Base in Jordan, and they're a result of Iran's repeated shots at U.S. bases in neighboring countries. At least one strike got through the defenses.
0: 16 U.S. service members have been killed since the U.S. began striking Iran. Iran says at least 50 people were killed in the latest round of strikes. UK Labour Party head Andy Burnham is touting his goals for his term once he becomes Prime Minister, British Prime Minister, that is, Monday. Fox's Stephanie Bennett has details from London.
2: The former mayor of Greater Manchester aims for greater public control of essential services and new powers for regional governments, signaling a shift to the left from outgoing Prime Minister Keir Starmer. Burnham's office also says he wants to relocate part of No. 10 Downing Street up to Manchester, scrap plans for a government-issued digital ID that would have tackled illegal immigration, but also eventually allow people to manage childcare or tax returns. And there's also suggestions for new oil and gas drilling in the North Sea. Well, during his speech Friday, the 56-year-old condemned the economic model established in the 1980s by Margaret Thatcher, saying Britain surrendered control of the essentials.
0: Starmer resigning last month after serving less than 2 years in office. 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
4: I'm Action News Jax. First Alert meteorologist Trevor Gibbs, a 7 on the WOKV weather meter for your Sunday. Another summertime day with temperatures that'll be very hot, rising into the lower and mid-90s under partly cloudy skies. There will be some more rain today versus yesterday, which ended up being completely dry for the area. Today, we'll see some late afternoon showers and storms. Still not for everybody, so they will be hit or miss, but those that are lucky enough to see some rain will look at the potential for frequent lightning, gusty winds, and very heavy rain. We'll do that again for Monday. Still some dry time, but a lot of temperatures in the 90s for the rest of the week. I'm Action News Jax, First Alert meteorologist Trevor Gibbs.
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6: This is Guarding Your Nest Egg with Mike Lester, the founder of Talon Wealth Management. I'm Cheryl White. Mike Lester, income or wealth? Would you favor one over the other? In retirement, I mean?
7: in retirement? Well, listen, that's a big question. Aren't people thinking about that all the time? There's the wealth part, but once you have the wealth, and wealth is defined a lot of different ways, obviously, right? So hopefully we're in a situation where we have our health, right? Because what does wealth really matter if you don't have your health and family and all of that? So we can be very wealthy, obviously, with our health and with our family and with those things. But I think most of the time we talk about wealth, we're just, you know, how much money do you have in the bank, so to speak, right? The assets that you have.
0: Mm-hmm.
7: But even if you have wealth, then most people are trying to figure out how to derive income from the wealth that you have. And so when you look at different types of wealth, you could be sort of, you know, property rich, meaning like, you know, real estate investments or something like that, and cash poor. I mean, you could own millions and millions of dollars in property. If it's not income producing property, then it's, you know, you're sitting there trying to figure out how to get income from that. You could be very wealthy when it comes to stocks in the stock market, but you might be in a situation like a lot of people are where they've had tremendous growth on their accounts, but they realize when they pull money out, they have to sell something, right? So if I had, pick a company, IBM or Apple or Nvidia or what have you, and I've had lots of growth there. Well, to derive income from that, I have to sell shares, right? And then people are wondering, well, what's the taxable event there? So sometimes that can get complicated, which we help people with. But going back to would I rather have wealth or income, I think it would depend on my long-term goals. My preference would be to have both, but the income part is what most people are dealing with on a day-to-day basis. So how do I derive this income, whether it's through things like pensions or farm income or real estate income? Certainly Social Security is a component. Is that covering everything for me? Or do I have to find a way to turn wealth into income? So these are financial planning questions that we're dealing with. I find that a lot of people, Cheryl, have a situation where it's a combination of both. So certainly most people have Social Security or will have Social Security. Let's not get into how long Social Security is going to last, you know, just yet. That can go into the financial plan.
0: Mm-hmm.
7: But the other sources of income for people might be pensions. And so you can be in a situation where you have plenty of income coming in, but you also have the opportunity to make sure that your investments are doing well for you and growing over time. That's one component. Or maybe you don't have a pension, but you've got a great a retirement saved up. Maybe that's in a 401k, or maybe you were an entrepreneur and you had a business and you sold it, but you're trying to find a way to get your money to work for you. And what I found over, gosh, 25 plus years of doing this for people around the country is that, you know, most people are looking for, I'm not saying everyone, right? But most people are looking for the same thing, which is, how do I get the income that I need to maintain my standard of living in retirement? How do I continue to grow my portfolio? Because again, we know because of inflation, our money is worth less later. Right. So if I had $1 million 10 years ago and I was getting income from it and I still had $1 million today, all of that inflation that we saw burnt up my $1 million. It's not worth $1 million anymore. So we need growth on the principal. But then the other big thing is preservation. I mean, I mentioned growth of principal, but preservation of the principal. So we won't go into it just yet, but we see advertisement after advertisement where people are promoting protection of principal, guaranteed income for life. But what you don't hear in there is growth of the principal when you're taking income. So you need to be asking yourself, does somebody has a product for you that says something like, well, hey, you get stock market participation, no risk of loss, and you get guaranteed income for life, and you can't lose money if the stock market's down. I mean, ask yourself, what's the catch? We know there's always a catch. We know that if it sounds too good to be true, it probably is. And so the devil's in the details, and you just have to understand how all of the different investment options work for you. So we're looking for the same thing, I think, Cheryl. Certainly income, certainly growth on the principal. And with growth, we're talking about growing our wealth. But then we also want preservation of that principal over time. And there are a lot of ways to accomplish that. What we do is we sit down with individuals that have questions exactly like that. And as fiduciaries, we go over every single option that's available to you. So we're not tied to a particular company. The reason somebody might want to work with an independent advisor is we don't have a larger company, a big bank or something behind us, or a big insurance company that says, all right, well, in order for us to help you, you have to help us and you have to promote what we want you to promote. So we're not in that situation. We literally work for our clients. So if we can sit down and have a conversation about what you're looking to accomplish and then back into that number, and show you how the different ways you could accomplish it and then help you make an informed decision on how to do it, I think that's the best situation you can be in. But when you're retired or close to it, you've got a big giant target on your back. I mean, God forbid you go to Facebook, right, or Instagram on your smartphone. You're going to get bombarded, okay? I mean, listen, we're in the advertising business show. Frankly, we're doing this radio show. I know that I can go to Facebook and pay them to put talent in front of a certain age group in a certain area on a commercial that I could do. I know I could pay Instagram to do it. I know I could pay Google to do it. So this is what's happening, because the data that these companies are reselling, your data that they're reselling to advertisers, is what's happening. So as you're sitting there trying to navigate this mess and all of this information and conflicting opinions on what you should or shouldn't do, I think the best thing you could do is talk to somebody who, I'm not going to say somebody who doesn't have an agenda, because we do have an agenda, Cheryl. It's just our agenda is to help you make informed decisions. And if it makes sense for us to work together, meaning we can show you a higher rate of return net of our fee, then it might be a good relationship. If we can not only show you a higher return but reduce the risk, probably a good relationship. But we're not going to sit down and try to convince you to get into a product, because anytime you look at a product, doesn't matter which one, you know, okay, annuities, that's a product, but there's also real estate products. There's all kinds of products out there. Once you get into a product, the way that that's layered and the way that people get paid, there are so many middlemen between you and your money and your return that your return is coming down. So when you ask yourself, what's the catch? It's literally the devil's in the details, and we'll be happy to explain that to you.
6: It's really a personal plan, isn't it?
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6: 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We'll be happy to take your call and get you set up with an appointment just as soon as possible. Mike, you were talking about health for just a second there. And yes, it made me wonder, you know, those polar bear plunges? Some people think that's healthy to jump into ice cold water and then into, I guess, a hot tub or something. So have you ever done that? The polar bear plunge?
7: Yes.
6: You have?
7: I've not done the polar bear plunge. I've done a cold plunge, but the polar bear plunge where they cut a hole in the ice and you jump. First of all, Cheryl, I don't like cold. You know, it's just,
6: I kind of got that.
7: Once I get cold, I can't get warm. You know, it's a whole thing. Obviously, it's relevant. So the closest I got to a cold plunge was being in like a sauna, you know, getting really hot. And then they'd have like this pool that they keep very, very cold. So there's something to it. I mean, I felt like $1 million, you know, after doing it. And there's a lot of rejuvenation thing. I know a guy, and we may have some listeners who do this. I'm not against it. I guess there's some science behind it. But they literally go into, I'll call it like a cryogenic chamber, but it's something, it's negative something in there, like crazy cold. Have you seen these?
6: No.
7: No?
6: No, I don't know anything about it. I want you to tell me about it.
7: The idea is that you freeze yourself as fast as you can, and apparently your extremities all push your blood, you know, to save your body, just like if you were going to die from hypothermia, you know, everything kind of comes in. And then everything gets filtered out and distributed. I don't know the science of it, but people are doing this. And and I know a guy who did it, and we were supposed to go to dinner. He's like, well, I got to go do this cryogenic thing first. You want to come? I'm like, oh, okay. So basically it was, you know, killed like a half hour of our time. But you get down to your skivvies and you put on some gloves and some little like things on your feet. Because if you touch anything in this room, you'll stick to it, right? Because it's negative something. Somebody would know that I'm talking to. Seems like it's almost like a negative 100 something degrees, or I mean, I might be being crazy. But anyway, he goes in with earmuffs, gloves, and footies and like his skivvies. And you just stand in there and freeze yourself until you can't take it anymore and get out.
6: Oh, no, so it's thanks.
7: Sounds great, huh?
6: No.
7: I think it's so
6: it
7: cold.
6: It does not.
7: I think it's immediately so cold that it's not. It's more painful than cold is my guess, but he swears by it. So there you go.
6: Well, on the opposite end of that.
7: So cold plunges, yes.
6: Okay. Have you been in one of
7: Is it healthy? I don't know.
6: One of the hot springs, the caves, you know, where it's so hot, naturally hot. You said a sauna, but what about one of the natural ones?
7: No, but I would kind of like to, you know. I'm not. Certainly these bathhouses are coming to mind. I'm not looking for the bathhouse or anything, Cheryl. I would get into a hot spring somewhere, but I haven't done it. How about you?
6: Oh, I have. I love the hot. I don't want to do the cold.
7: Okay. So how does this relate to our health, though? That's what I want to know.
6: It's supposed to be healthy for you. It gets rid of toxins and things like that. So I don't know.
7: Well, we talk about income and money all the time, but if we have our health, then that's the most important thing. Then after that, let's focus on other things. And then, you know, but we talk to people, obviously in our retirement, we're likely to have health issues, right? The longer we live, chances are things are going to pop up. So part of the retirement planning is, and this sort of freedom and peace of mind, it goes to, you know, have I saved enough so that not only I can retire comfortably and have the income I need to accomplish my goals, maintain my standard of living or even increase it, but also if surprises come up along the way, you know, distractions or health issues or family issues, you know, whatever it might be, but health is very important. You have to make sure that that's going into the financial plan also. I mean, realize, Cheryl, that there are a lot of people out there listening right now that haven't retired yet. They're thinking about it, but they haven't made that transition. And what they're accustomed to right now is what most people are, which is, you know, I get up, I do my morning routine, I go to work, I do my work routine, I know what my responsibility is, I finish that, I come home, do my night routine, and then the next morning, you know, rinse and repeat, and just kind of do that every day. It sounds monotonous, but for most people, you know, it's kind of fun. But then when you make this transition to retirement, all of that stops, right? So you don't know where your income's coming from. The tax situation potentially changes. Where's your health insurance going to come from? What are you going to do with all that extra time? And then how are you going to pay for that? You know, all of those things go into financial planning, and these are concerns that people have. So I think it's very enlightening and helpful for people to have a written financial plan, which is what we're doing. Whether you want to work with us or not, we're going to sit down and do the complimentary financial plan. But we also know that you're probably a little concerned about estate planning. People make a big deal about things like wills and trusts and, oh my gosh, you know, what if something happened? What about probate? So we're also going to help you with that. We were able to do that for you complimentary. So anybody who's interested, maybe you want a second opinion. Maybe somebody trying to sell you a product, you want to know more about it, or you want to know what your options are. Maybe you just want to come kick the tires, get a complimentary financial plan. We'll literally sit down with you. We'll do all the planning, all the analysis, put all the planning in your hands, and then you decide what you want to do about it. But that's really, I think, what our agenda here is, this weekend or any other weekend, is to help you make informed decisions, give you an opportunity to get the answers you're looking for, and then empower you to make great decisions.
6: That's right. And maybe you have a travel destination you've always wanted to go to. Maybe you want to go to a famous hot spring or a mineral spring, or maybe you want to do the polar
7: plunge. Well, here we go. You're stuck on these springs.
6: But it all takes planning in retirement. 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
4: I'm Action News Jack's First Alert meteorologist Trevor Gibbs. A 7 on the WOKV weather meter for your Sunday. Another summertime day with temperatures that'll be very hot, rising into the lower and mid-90s under partly cloudy skies. There will be some more rain today versus yesterday, which ended up being completely dry for the area. Today we'll see some late afternoon showers and storms. Still not for everybody, so they will be hit or miss, but those that are lucky enough to see some rain will look at the potential for frequent lightning, gusty winds, and very heavy rain. We'll do that again for Monday. Still some dry time, but a lot of temperatures in the 90s for the rest of the week. I'm Action News Jack's First Alert meteorologist, Trevor Gibbs.
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0: Starting Your Nest Egg with Mike Lester is back. I'm Cheryl White. Hey, Mike, I saw an interesting number the other day. That number was $1.7 billion.
1: I was terrified you were going to say 6-7.
0: Oh, my
1: gosh. Please don't. Please don't do 6-7.
0: 6-7.
1: Yeah. I want to get a t-shirt that just says 8-9. You know, just wear it around. What were you thinking here? What was the number you saw?
0: Oh.
1: And it wasn't 6-7?
0: 1.7. billion.
1: Oh, 1.7 billion.
0: Mm-hmm. Yeah. Okay. So that
1: related to what?
0: Well, that's the number that Vanguard says they figured mm-hmm. out is the possible penalty paid by people who missed their RMDs. Now, that's 1.7 billion a year.
1: Well, it's a lot of money. I mean, yeah, if you, well, take all the people that are required to take the RMD, again, required minimum distribution, depending on age, right? But if you're not taking it yet, but you're close to it, 73 is probably your number that you have to take it. Age 73, that means people are already taking it. I mean, it was 70 and a half for a while, 72,
0: right.
1: 73. If you're in your 50s, that number is, you know, probably 75. I mean, it's, so it's in the plan to keep pushing it out. But it is an important number. I mean, you don't want to miss it. And that required distribution has to be taken prior to the end of the year. So, I mean, there could be some people out there going, crap, you know, I didn't take it for 2025. What do I do now? I mean, there's a remedy. And, you know, in my experience, lenient isn't the right word, but it used to be pretty, you know, more severe, I'd say. You know, it was half of what you were supposed to take. Now they've dialed that back and they seem to, you know, be a little more willing to say, oh, geez, I forgot, but it's only, you know, mid to late January if I do it now, and kind of, you know, some forgiveness kind of stuff in there. But it is really important, and it adds up to a lot of money. It's unnecessary, right? It's just something that it's a penalty that people are paying, and it's just a self-inflicted injury when you're doing
0: right.
1: it. And
0: yeah.
1: And the self-inflicted part is, it might be because you didn't know, or it might be because you forgot, or, you know, where I see it happen is, we see it happen a lot of different ways, but one of the sort of common ways is, you know, over time we lose track of all of the different retirement accounts that we have. So maybe I set up an IRA over here one time, and then maybe I worked for this company and I had a 401k or other retirement plan through work for a while. And then, you know, we've just got just stuff that's sort of scattered. And when you have to do the required minimum distribution at the age that's required for you, you literally have to do a summary of all of those accounts that you haven't paid tax on yet and calculate the grand total. And the way the calculation works is it's the grand total of all those at the end of the previous year. And then there's a formula that you calculate your RMD from. But again, if you're off on the required minimum distribution, that's where the penalties start coming in. And they're self-inflicted to the extent that the way the government views it is you're responsible to do something about it. And you can't say, well, I didn't know, because you're required to know. Now, what we do for our clients is, you know, if we sit down and we're doing a financial plan, I mean, part of the initial financial planning and analysis is to literally just help you get more engaged in your financial future, right? So we're encouraging you, you know, go, what we're going to need to do to complete this financial plan, if you want it to be correct, is we need to take a look at all of your assets. So think through, you know, forcing you to think through, where are those old accounts and how many accounts do I have? And for some people, it's easy. They work for the same company, you know, their entire life. They know exactly where the money's at. Other people, it's more complicated. But, you know, part of that process of doing the financial plan, in that financial plan, we're actually showing you what your required minimum distributions are likely to be. Or, I mean, if it was in a particular year, I could tell you what they would be this year if you had to take them. But if it's 5 years out, we can forecast what they are, and that goes in the financial planning. But, you know, there are a lot of advantages to working with somebody that has a vested interest in you doing well. Again, I realize it's not for everybody. Some people want to do it themselves, but a lot of people don't. And that, so part of what you're going to get with a relationship is working with someone that's not only a fiduciary, but because they're a fiduciary and because we charge a fee, we want your accounts to go up. Right? We don't want them to go down. The better you do, we do. So the advantage of that is if I'm selling products and collecting a commission, once I get my commission, I don't care what you do. I've already been paid. I'm not going to get paid any more if you do well. I'm not going to get paid any less if you, you know, do poorly. Whereas if we're charging a fee on a monthly basis to manage your portfolio, so literally this is month to month. I mean, if you worked with us for 6 months or 1 month or 20 years, you're paying us for as long as you feel like there's value in the relationship. And, I mean, you can come kick the tires and find out what our fees are, but, I mean, I see what other people are charging, and From what I've seen, our fees are typically less than what the average company's charging to manage. So if you're very, very fee conscious, I think we can have a, you know, very good conversation about that. But long story short, when you take a look at all this and the planning and RMDs, somebody should be helping you with the RMDs and avoiding that self-inflicted, you know, basically wound or loss, or helping you not just with that, but also tax planning, income planning. So all of that's going to go into having an efficient portfolio. Not everybody wants to do it on their own. A lot of people are asking for help, which is fine, but you just have to make sure that the help that you're getting is what's best for you and not best for what the person that's giving it to you is, right? So if you're in a relationship where you're just talking to a salesperson who's basically promoting, not advising, right? So I see that all the time. Advisors help you make informed decisions. Promoters or salespeople just promote something and try to convince you, you know, how shiny and nice it looks so that you should just buy it. Try to work with somebody that helps you make informed decisions. Don't get yourself in a situation where you feel like somebody's pushing something on you, right? It should be your decision based on all of the information as opposed to their decision, and take it from there.
0: Well, that's the really great thing about the comprehensive financial plan, because once you have that plan, you can show it to another financial advisor if you like. 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And you'll also receive from Talon Wealth the gift of a will and trust. 904-454-4000 is the number, 904-454-4000. 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Mike, you were talking about products there. Say someone does decide to show your plan to another financial advisor, one who is mostly interested in selling you a product. What kind of product might that be?
1: There are several out there. I think one of the most promoted is annuities. So you'll probably hear that. Lately, though, there's been a lot of real estate products that I'm seeing advertised. Actually, I've seen real estate products advertised as an alternative to annuities. So the annuity sales reps out there are getting it from both sides. They've got companies like Talon on the Guardian Nest Egg show, you know, saying, hey, I wouldn't do annuities, you know, because there are all these other investment options that we can do for you. We just wouldn't do products. But now they got the real estate people hitting them from the other end going, don't buy annuities. I've got this real estate investment for you. So, you know, and then they're somewhere in between trying to defend themselves, which is kind of interesting. But just going back to, you know, Cheryl, how all of it works and then the planning. I mean, the reason for the plan, again, is to help people make informed decisions. But the products that are out there, you have to ask yourself, so why is it being promoted and promoted and promoted? And, you know, why are they so confident? So the issue for me, and we talked about annuities in the real estate. Okay, so let's look at the annuities for a second. I've seen advertising where people say things like, well, you know, more people have bought annuities in the past year than any other time in history, so they must be good. Why would so many people buy them? Well, to me, that's very misleading. In my opinion, the reason that more people are buying annuities than any other time before is because more people are selling them than any other time before, right? So there's the marketing component. They're being marketed more than they've ever been marketed, so it sort of stands to reason that they'd be sold more. When it comes to the real estate, that's an interesting thing. There are companies out there that are packaging real estate. These aren't necessarily, you know, companies that have been approved by the SEC or anything. These are typically private investments, private investment options. And they're saying, hey, put your money in real estate. Basically, it's properties that have a distribution right through the income that the real estate provides. And then they pass it on to you. There's a lot of fine print in there, too. Okay, what were the rents? What is my risk? How much leverage? You know, we don't have time in this segment to go over leverage and how they do it. There's just a lot of risk there. So I'm happy to have the conversation with anyone who's being promoted a product, because it, in my opinion, is any product, anything that you commit to means usually you're tying your money up, and you have to know the advantages and disadvantages. And people that are selling products tend to highlight the advantages. They don't tend to tell you all about the disadvantages, even though they're required to. So what we would do is have a conversation with you about, again, those annuity options, those real estate options. We'll tell you the good and the bad. Then we'll explain to you what we do and why we don't do those investments. And then you'll decide for yourself what's most important.
0: That's right. So if you'd like to start the conversation, here's how you do that. 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By the way, there is more Guarding Your Nest Egg with Mike Lester right on the other side of this break.
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4: News. I'm Paul Stevens. The U.S. launching new attacks in Iran in what the White House is calling punishment for the killing of two U.S. service members this past Friday.
5: The casualties were at the Mowafiq Salti Air Base in Jordan, and they're a result of Iran's repeated shots at U.S. bases in neighboring countries. At least one strike got through the defenses.
4: And that's Fox's Mike Tobin in Tel Aviv. The White House taking a bit of a victory lap regarding soccer's World Cup.
6: There was going to be no better example of American exceptionalism during our first 250 years and the hope and promise during our next 250 years. This was President Trump's vision, and we've executed incredibly well.
4: White House World Cup Task Force Executive Director Andrew Giuliani on Fox and Friends Weekend in New Jersey today, North Jersey, Spain, and Argentina. 3 p.m. for the championship. 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
7: I'm Action News Jack's First Alert meteorologist Trevor Gibbs. A 7 on the WOKV weather meter for your Sunday. Another summertime day with temperatures that'll be very hot, rising into the lower and mid-90s under partly cloudy skies. There will be some more rain today versus yesterday, which ended up being completely dry for the area. Today we'll see some late afternoon showers and storms. Still not for everybody, so they will be hit or miss, but those that are lucky enough to see some rain will look at the potential for frequent lightning, gusty winds, and very heavy rain. We'll do that again for Monday. Still some dry time, but a lot of temperatures in the 90s for the rest of the week. I'm Action News Jack's First Alert meteorologist Trevor Gibbs.
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0: This is Guarding Your Nest Egg with Mike Lester. I'm Cheryl White. Mike, you know, we were talking about 6-7 just a second ago. I think my phone must have been listening because it sent me this. Lake Superior University has released its list of the top 10 words that should be banished in 2026. They received over 1,400 submissions from all states and several other countries. The phrase or word is 6-7. That's the top. Yep.
1: Well, since I'm telling you the story on the radio, I guess we're telling it to thousands of people.
0: Yes. Uh-huh.
1: Everybody. So Luke, who's 13, so I mean, he's a great kid, but dad's having to put his foot down a little bit more often because, you know, they just get a little sassy, you know, start to talk back a little and testing themselves, which they're supposed to do, right?
0: Mm-hmm. But boundaries. It's all about
1: boundaries.
0: Finding your
1: It's bounds. All about boundaries. Mm-hmm. And so I'm not mad about it. He's 13. He doesn't listen to this show. I'm actually kind of proud, but also I want him to do that, but also be respectful. So, you know, he kind of did the 6-7, but then when he gets frustrated, you know, for a couple times, he goes, whatever. And I told him, I said, that is so disrespectful. It's okay. It's fine. You can laugh. I said, Luke, if you say whatever to me one more time, ever, right? you'll never see your cell phone again. That sounds stupid. Like they get, he's 13, but they got cell phones, right? Mm-hmm. So he's got, like, you'll never see it again. And so I caught him a couple of days. I said, what? And he gets 6'7". So, which I guess means whatever. So yeah. I'm like, you little, you know.
0: Call me elf one more time,
1: right? And, but yeah, so the other day he messed up. I guess, whatever. But he didn't say it to me. He said it to his mom, which actually is worse, right? Because now I came swooping. I was like, all right, that's it. Your cell phone's mine. You'll never see it again. And he hasn't seen it. And of course, at some point, you know, the problem is his mom's a softie and she's going to start like, you know, he need, I'm like, ugh.
0: I think
1: that's what it is.
0: You have a soft spot too. So,
1: well, I do. If I feel like he's learned his lesson, at least for the next 6 months, you know, he'll do it again. But he hasn't, it's been over a week now. He hasn't seen his phone. So that's what it is.
0: 6'7".
1: But anyway, we're on a tangent. Well, I mean, that doesn't really help anybody unless they've got a 13-year-old. They want ideas on how to discipline, which, you know, the phone is not that big a deal. But yeah.
0: Anyway, I saw another list. You know, I love lists and studies and surveys and research and all of that. But this particular one was talking about the states that have the highest average monthly Social Security benefits.
1: Well, that's an interesting thing. But Social Security is tied to your income over, you know, there's a factor that dials it in. So what is it, California or something because the incomes are high? Or
0: Connecticut. What? And that's because Connecticut has an above average household income per capita. Yep. But there's a price to be paid because apparently, Mike, all of the states at the top of the list also have above average costs of living.
1: Well, yeah, they typically go hand in hand. Then it sort of gets down to quality of life, right? So ever since I can remember, I mean, my mother was a school teacher, right? And so I guess, and all of her friends were school teachers. And so we were aware growing up in Florida that school teachers in Florida didn't get paid as much as school teachers, you know, in other places. And it was just kind of a, not really a joke, but, you know, maybe some sarcasm in there. Mm-hmm. I was like, you know, well, the reason is the cost of living in Florida was actually quite a bit less and the taxes in Florida are less. And then so where does the money come from to pay, you know, teachers? And a lot of that's obviously through property taxes and stuff like that. And I know there's a million layers to that and arguments to be made, but you start looking around at, okay, so which states had higher incomes? There are also states that had higher taxes, but the higher income gets you more Social Security. I mean, there's a max to it. You can only go so far, but it typically gets you higher Social Security. And when we look at averages, right, just an entire state on average, it makes sense that Connecticut would pop up or any place that had higher wages. But I mean, let's face it, you couldn't live there without the higher wages. It's just kind of how it goes. So the trick then is to work in those states and then retire to a state that's cheaper. We talk about that all the time, right?
0: Yep, that could work. So some of the states with the lowest average Social Security benefits, and therefore, if we can extrapolate, they also have below average household incomes, but they have below average costs of living, include Arkansas, Louisiana, Mississippi, Kentucky, and New Mexico.
1: New Mexico, that's interesting. I haven't spent much time there, but I was going to say Arkansas and Mississippi. That was on the top. Okay, so makes sense. Yep.
0: Yeah, so just kind of interesting. So Social Security factors in, obviously, to the comprehensive financial plan.
1: Well, it does. So I know that there's a lot of advertising out there about maximizing Social Security. And of course, it's important. But to me, it's kind of a gimmick. Hey, come to our seminar or visit this website. We're going to collect all of this information and show you how to maximize your Social Security. You know, of course they are. I mean, but it's a pitch. You know, let me look at how much money you have and look at all of your assets. And then let me show you how to maximize the Social Security. And you've heard me talk about this before, right? I find that very disingenuous because the only way to maximize your Social Security is to know exactly how long you're going to live. And nobody really knows that. So here's the thing. I think you should understand Social Security and how it works. You should understand what your options are and have somebody help you when you're talking about it, particularly if it's a married couple, because it starts to get more complicated. More particularly if it's a married couple, if there's a significant difference in age, it gets more complicated. But I think that, you know, being educated on how it works, just because the Social Security Administration doesn't take time to educate people, is important. But this idea that there's somebody that can show you how to maximize it is misleading, but it's okay. I mean, but just be very, very careful when you're taking a look at investments. So when we do the comprehensive financial plan, of course, it's a part of it. And yes, we're measuring what all of your options are. And we're going to explain, you know, the earliest you can take it is 62. The longest that you should wait is 70 because you've maxed it out. But somewhere in between 62 and 70, that 8-year period, there's a lot of different things going on. And that's part of the financial planning process. But that's just one piece, Cheryl. I mean, we have people every single week that want to know, okay, am I invested appropriately for retirement? If I stay invested this way, what is my success level? What are my options? And so typically what we're doing, I'm thinking of a conversation I just literally had over the weekend, had a dining room table conversation with a gentleman who happened to live close to me. So I just, we can work better for him. And I just went over, we visited, had a nice chat, you know, and that was a big part of the conversation, which was, well, hey, listen, these are the assets that I've set aside. This is my goal in retirement. So I've got X amount of money. This is how much I want to take out of my portfolio every month. Here's my current portfolio. Here's how I'm currently invested. And then we're going over where he is currently and his family is currently. And then we're taking a look at how that works for him over time versus the other options. And what typically happens, not all the time, but there are a lot of people out there that have good portfolios, or they have portfolios that have a good return. But the return is just one piece of the puzzle. The other part is, what's your return and how much risk are you taking to get that return? And so there's the efficiency component that we're very, very interested in. So again, if I had two portfolios and both of them were, people talk averages, right, in financial services. So when it comes to the stock market, so what's it going to do this year? I don't know. What's the 20-year average? Okay, I can give you that number. Right. So if I take a look at the average, if I had two portfolios averaging 8% per year and I ask somebody, which one would you like to invest in? They'd say, well, put half my money in one and half my money in the other, because I don't want all my eggs in one basket and I want to be diversified. Right. So you've heard me say that before.
0: Mm-hmm.
1: But if I changed the question, I said, I've got two portfolios, both of them average 8% per year. One of them's half as risky as the other. Which one do you want? Oh, well, I mean, that's, now it's different. Put all my money in the one averaging 8% with, you know, half the risk. So fundamentally, if you can get somebody to help you with the math, which is what we're doing, and to achieve your goals, and so whatever the return you need, if you can get that return with the least amount of risk, least amount of risk just means the least amount of headache and the least amount of stress, right? But also, we meet people that they're willing to take the risk, but they're not getting compensated for it, right? So sometimes I meet people like, well, geez, you're taking a lot of risk. They're like, well, I'm okay with a risky portfolio. And I could say something like, well, yeah, but you should be getting more, right? For the amount of risk you're willing to take, you're hurting yourself, because if we did this, this, and this, the average rate of return, you know, historically, would have been higher, and it should be higher in the future. So the analysis can benefit people, you know, in both ways. You know, obviously, most people think of getting more conservative the closer they get to retirement. But regardless of where you're at, this process that we're offering complimentary, which is analysis of your existing portfolio, that's for efficiency. The planning, so that's where we answer all the questions about income and Social Security timing and inflation and taxes and all of that. And then this ability to come kick the tires, or just, I mean, we're very confident in the planning that we do. If you like what we're doing, but I mean, I get this all the time. Well, I've been working with somebody for 20 years and, you know, we're pretty good friends right now, but I just want to go get, you know, the second opinion. Great. Come get the second opinion. If you really like what we're doing, take it to that advisor. See if they can implement it for you. If they can't implement it for you and, you know, and you want to work with us, that's fine. But, it seems like there's always a string attached to stuff, right, Cheryl? I guess our string is your time, right? So if you give us your time, we're going to put in your hands the financial planning, the analysis, and answer all of your questions. We don't have the expectation that you work with us. Obviously, we would like if you work with us. But our expectation is that we do a good job for you. And at the very least, if somebody ever asks you, well, who have you talked with and what have you done? At the very least, we would like you to be able to say, well, I went to talk to the people over at Talon Wealth. We had a nice conversation, did all the planning for me, an analysis. Ultimately, I decided not to work with them. But you know what? It was worth it. And they weren't pushy. And we had a nice time and they're great people. If that's our worst case scenario, Cheryl, I'm absolutely fine with that, because somebody you know might actually want to call us.
0: Right.
1: And that works for us. Yep.
0: Yeah. So I was just thinking, how many times have you gone through an evening or a weekend and someone said, what'd you do? And you go, you know what? Nothing. I really didn't do anything. But wouldn't it be nice to take some of that time and learn about your retirement options to take advantage of your offer?
1: It is. We get distracted, but we try to make it easy. So we start with a phone call. People listen to the show. And we don't require that you come into the office. We just say, hey, listen, just make sure, you know, this is a good idea for both of us. So we'll set up a, you know, 15-minute, just a phone call. ask you a few more questions. That way you're not just calling us on the phone. You're going to speak with me or one of the other advisors. We can answer questions that you have. We'll ask you a few questions. You can decide from that phone conversation whether you want to move forward with all of the planning. And most people do, you know, I mean, why not? It's complimentary, right? And then after that, we're going to show you the financial plan. Well, it'll all be worked up for you. So you're going to have a lot more data. You're going to have our analysis and our financial plan, and you can decide whether or not that works for you. Or again, you can show it to somebody else or implement on your own. But that's literally how it works, Cheryl. And then on top of that, we're offering a complimentary will and trust, a free will and trust. So there are a lot of people out there that don't have their estate planning in order. Maybe they've got a will, maybe they have a trust, but it's been a while. Maybe they moved from another state and it was done there. Maybe they've never had it done, but they want to make sure they get it done. It's an opportunity for you to get that done, along with a complimentary comprehensive financial plan.
0: You know, it's so easy to put off a will. It's just something that I think a lot of us just keep pushing back. When you say, I know I need to, and I will, I promise. Well, this is a way to get started.
1: I will,
0: started.
1: Pardon the pun.
0: I did that. Uh-huh. 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
2: I'm Action News Jack's First Alert meteorologist Trevor Gibbs. A 7 on the WOKV weather meter for your Sunday. Another summertime day with temperatures that'll be very hot, rising into the lower and mid-90s under partly cloudy skies. There will be some more rain today versus yesterday, which ended up being completely dry for the area. Today, we'll see some late afternoon showers and storms. Still not for everybody, so they will be hit or miss, but those that are lucky enough to see some rain will look at the potential for frequent lightning, gusty winds, and very heavy rain. We'll do that again for Monday. Still some dry time, but a lot of temperatures in the 90s for the rest of the week. I'm Action News Jack's First Alert meteorologist, Trevor Gibbs.
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1: Guarding Your Nest Egg with Mike Lester.
4: This is Guarding Your Nest Egg with Mike Lester. I'm Cheryl White. Mike, tell me a story.
5: A story?
4: Yeah, tell me a story.
5: About a man named Jed, went to California. I got all kinds of stories.
4: Your life is so much more exciting than mine, so.
5: That's not true. I just talk to a lot of people every week.
4: I know.
5: Yeah, which is great. That's the whole point. But I get to meet people all walks of life, and I find that everybody's life pretty interesting, which is why people, sincerely, they kind of want to know, well, geez, you've been doing this a while, 25 plus years. How much longer do you want to stick around? What they're really saying is, if I hire you to be my financial advisor, how long before you retire? Mm-hmm. Is really what they're saying, which is a valid question. And my answer is the same. I love what I do. I love my job. I have young kids at home. And, you know, with what we do and how we do it, you know, I could do this, you know, well into my 80s or 90s. I mean, it's just sort of just one of those things. So it's great. So my idea of retirement would be that I'm not personally taking on new clients. I'm just going to maintain the relationship with the clients that I have. But that doesn't mean that, you know, our other advisors and, you know, talent keeps growing and we get more advisors and, you know, we don't keep bringing clients on. But, you know, as an individual person, you can only work with so many people, right? So mm-hmm. Obviously I don't personally work with everybody, but I met personally the majority of our clients, you know, just over time. I had something really interesting to me because I really never thought about it this way. And it's just, we sort of live in our own world. But so I've got a new friend and we might start working together. But a gentleman that I was talking to recently sold his business. And so we talked to a lot of people that have sold businesses. And, you know, it's always very interesting to me how people did that. But this was pretty unique. And you know those car lots where it just seems like the cars are always just kind of sitting there? It's not like a big national one. It's like just a smaller car lot. Mm-hmm. You know, they might have 20 cars out there or something like that. And none of them are brand new. You know, they're always just kind of late model cars. His business model for, I don't know, the past 20 years was running those lots. And then, so what he would do is he would go to auction and buy cars. You know, the average price of a car that he sells is like $5,000. Right. So it's going to be high mileage, you know, whatever. And then he does the loans. They finance it through him for like 18% to get the car. But the reason that they're paying 18% is they don't have credit. Right. So he's the bank and sells them the car. And then he's got to go get the car if they don't pay. Right. So it's a interesting business model. Right. So we're talking. He goes, yeah, I mean, at any point in time, I'd have 350 cars on the road at an average of $5,000 a piece. At 18 to 19% per month interest, what a business if you're willing to do it. Mm-hmm. But anyway, he's made millions and millions of dollars doing that. It was just kind of fascinating. I'm so interested in having conversations with individuals and how they made a living and how they made their money and, you know, whether it was a career at a company and, you know, the steps that they took and their family or whether, you know, it was something like that. But, you know, now he's retired and moving away from the business because he sold it. And he's got this lump sum of money and of course he has to figure out what to do with it. So now what am I going to do with the money? And then how am I going to generate income? Same problem everybody else has, but I thought about this because you know how we say, well, if you're 55 or older or already retired, right? Mm-hmm. It's a part of what right. we're offering. So the reason for the 55 or older is it means you're getting close to retirement and money in retirement accounts. Meaning that the, your 401k at work, you typically have to be 59 and a half for us to help you with it, right? So we want you to be close to retirement. But if you're already retired, then we know that we can help you. I mean, you could be 30 and retired or 40 and retired or 50 and retired. You know, he's kind of late 40s, but it's pretty interesting to me.
4: You know, if you sell a business, you have one lump sum of money. Wow, what do you do with that?
5: It's an interesting transition. So most of the people that are in that situation. So just take this new friend of mine. It was explaining it's a big pivot for him because he knew that if he kept reinvesting in his business, he was going to get 18% basically on his money, right? Because that's what he was charging for the loan. So he did very, very well, but he got burnt out. And now he's sitting there with this lump sum of money going, all right,

0: there, and he had to deal with, can you imagine repoing somebody's car?
1: No.
0: You know how upset they are as you take the car out of the driveway? Yeah. You know, that's a grind. 20 years of that, and he's like, I'm done. I don't care. You know, I've got my money, and what could I do? So basically, I just told him, like, listen, let's have a conversation. You tell me how much you want to make on your money, and I can tell you how much risk you have to take to get there, right? And I think that's the best way to have the conversation, because if you start with how much do you want to make, I can say, all right, I mean, if I wanted to make that much money, this is what I would do, but this is how much risk I'd be taking to do it. And then people will go like, oh, okay, I'm okay with that. Let's do it. Or they go, yeah, I'm not willing to take that much risk. Okay, let's dial it back. Right. But we're just, let's dial it back. It's, I mean, it's a less risk, lower return. I mean, that's just how it goes. If you want the guaranteed FDIC bank version of something, right now it's probably 4 to 5%, right? Depending on the bank. If you're willing to take a lot of risk, all right, how much risk do I have to take to get there? And then be very, very careful, because there are people out there that go, oh, you don't want risk, you want stock market participation. Here's an annuity. Well, again, I mean, that's another story. So,
1: but that's kind of a go-to many times.
0: Well, listen, if you call up an advisor who sells annuities and you go, you know what I want? I just want to make sure I have income, but I don't like the stock market. I don't want to do this. They are like wringing their hands. And my father-in-law used to say frothing at the bit. Mm-hmm. If anybody knows that, but they're just
1: my
0: like,
1: dad too.
0: Frothing at the bit. Like, oh, I'm going to sell them an annuity so bad. You know, gosh, there are so many other ways to go about. Why don't you give everybody the phone number real quick, Cheryl, and then I'll finish with another story.
1: Okay. The phone number is, if you'd like to find out more about Talon Wealth Management, 904-454-4000. And I want to mention too, Mike, that if you're at least 55 or already retired with $250,000 or more put aside for retirement, then the comprehensive financial plan is complimentary, and you'll also receive the gift of a will and trust. So the number is, and you can call now, 904-454-4000. Back to you.
0: There you go. So I'll tell you another story. What's the reason for stories? I just think it might be tangible for somebody who's listening. You know, we talk about annuities a lot, and clearly we're not fans. I think the marketing around the annuities, it's intended to help people, like, oh, people say they're bad. They're not really bad. You know, there's just a lot of that. When we say they're bad, what we're saying is, well, I wouldn't sell you one. And I've got a bunch of reasons not to. They're not inherently bad. It's just, I think the way that they're marketed and sold are bad. And the reason I think that's an issue is because most of the annuities that are being promoted today, a large percentage of them are what are called a fixed indexed annuity, which is an annuity that is designed to basically, you know, track the market or an index and then provide some sort of a guarantee. So the way they're being promoted is stock market participation, no risk of loss, guaranteed income for life. They're paying you out of your own pocket. So, Cheryl, I don't consider it income if you're just giving me my own money, right? It's a return of principal. It's not actually income. So that's all a problem. So we had a referral from an existing client, one of his good friends, and he had gotten involved with a company. And unfortunately, this isn't unique, where they said, hey, come in. This particular situation, he had about $3 million. And they wound up selling him two annuities, fixed index annuities, for 1.5 of the 3 million, and then 1.5 into managed money. So basically 50% goes into fixed index annuities and 50% goes into the stock market or whatever their version of a managed account is.
1: Okay.
0: So we got the call, and this gentleman's very concerned and maybe a little bit embarrassed. He's like, I got some of these annuities. I think I made a mistake. But that's the problem, right? So when this gentleman and his wife were in this situation, they're talking, it's like, oh, well, it's going to do this for you. It's going to do that for you. So what you should do is you should put half your money in these annuities and keep half your money in the market, because then you got your safe money, then you got your risk money. There's a whole spiel, Cheryl, but the problem is what they told him, or what they implied, was his stock market participation on the fixed index annuities was going to be an average of 7 or 8%. And it's not. It's not going to be an average of 7 or 8%. There's plenty of studies, but they show it's anywhere from 1 to 3. That's a far cry from 7 to 8%. What he's under the impression of is that he gets income for life with preservation of principal. He doesn't get income for life with preservation of principal. What he gets is income for life with the depletion of principal. That's a completely different thing. So if you go back to, you know, what should you invest in or how should you be invested, I would say, well, if you're looking for income, if you're looking for growth and you're looking for preservation of principal, the last place I would go is a fixed indexed annuity. And we can show you all of the options, but they don't require you to lock your money up for long periods of time. You don't have to do all of these agreements. So, you know, this gentleman's, he's got kind of a pickle. Half his money is now stuck. We're going to do everything that we can to help him. But at the end of the day, we're going to do what we need to do for him. We're going to work with what we have to work with, and we're going to help him moving forward. And there's a lot of people out there in the same situation. So as we wrap it up today, I would just say, listen, think of us as your sounding board. If you have questions, give us a call.

0: There's absolutely no commitment on your part by giving us a call. If you want us to do the financial planning or analysis for you, we'll do that for you, complimentary. If you're in need of a will or a trust, or you just need it updated, we can do that for you also, complimentary. But we're just looking to have conversations with great people, and we're happy to do that any day of the week.
1: Okay, well, call and get that conversation started. 904-454-4000. By the way, you can still call after the show. And Mike, as always, we want to remind everyone that if you called and we didn't respond right away, we will call you back.
0: We sure will. We're very flexible. We'll work around your schedule. But the main thing is, if you're interested in the information, just give us a call. We'll get it for you.
1: Absolutely. This is Guarding Your Nest Egg with Mike Lester.
2: When I die and I lay me to rest, gonna go to the place that's the best.
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0: The attacks continue. I'm Paul Stevens, Fox News. The U.S. bombarding Iran again for an eighth night in a row. Our Mike Tobin has the details from Tel Aviv.
1: The whole operation amplified by two U.S. service members who were killed, one missing, and four who were injured. This is the first time the U.S. has taken casualties since the signing of the Memorandum of Understanding, or ceasefire, which is now largely disregarded. The casualties were at the Mowafiq Salti Air Base in Jordan, to the eastern side of Jordan. They're a result of Iran's repeated shots at U.S. bases in neighboring countries. At least one strike got through the defenses. Now, as fighters launched from aircraft carriers, Tomahawk cruise missiles blasted off from warships, U.S. Central Command stated that this eighth round of strikes was intended to punish the Revolutionary Guard forces who launched the attacks that killed U.S. service members in Jordan.
0: And Iran launching new attacks against Jordan, which triggered the air raid sirens in Israel. So far, 16 U.S. service members have been killed since the U.S. began hitting Iran. Iran says at least 50 people have been killed in the latest round of strikes. The mayor of New York City, Democratic Socialist Zohran Mamdani, considering the arrest of Israel's prime minister ahead of his visit to the Big Apple.
2: New York City Mayor Zohran Mamdani says his legal team is reviewing whether the city could arrest Israeli Prime Minister Benjamin Netanyahu if he visits for the UN General Assembly in September. Mamdani claims that Netanyahu should be charged by the International Criminal Court with war crimes. Israel rejects the allegations and the U.S. does not recognize the court's jurisdiction. Israeli officials say Netanyahu plans to attend the UN gathering despite Mamdani's comments.
0: And that's Fox's Chan Lee Painter. The current U.S. ambassador to the U.N., Mike Waltz, responding to Mamdani's claims, saying he has no legal authority to arrest Benjamin Netanyahu and says the comments are all for show. 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
16: I'm Action News Jack's First Alert meteorologist Trevor Gibbs. A 7 on the WOKV weather meter for your Sunday. Another summertime day with temperatures that'll be very hot, rising into the lower and mid-90s under partly cloudy skies. There will be some more rain today versus yesterday, which ended up being completely dry for the area. Today we'll see some late afternoon showers and storms. Still not for everybody, so they will be hit or miss, but those that are lucky enough to see some rain will look at the potential for frequent lightning, gusty winds, and very heavy rain. We'll do that again for Monday. Still some dry time, but a lot of temperatures in the 90s for the rest of the week. I'm Action News Jax, First Alert meteorologist Trevor Gibbs.
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1: Oh, you're damn right, and we are fired up in this hour to bring you an absolute embarrassment of radio riches, because joining us off the tippy top of the hour, we are talking about cable news royalty. People refer to her as the Meghan Markle of cable. That is not true. She is a superstar.
2: No, I'm not that high up yet.
1: a gal can dream. But the host of the Kennedy Saves the World podcast, the best writer in the history of the Daily Mail, Kennedy in the house. Crowd goes, wow, good to see you. How about it?
2: Hey, Jim.
1: Can I just deal
2: with you? Tan, rested, and ready.
1: I am in my members only jacket.
2: Looking good, Jim.
1: People who saw me
2: okay, by the way, a couple months ago, you told me that you and Jenny, for your 20-year wedding anniversary, were going to take shirtless photos.
1: Yeah, that's a thing.
2: How are we doing?
1: I mean, are we going to take them?
2: Yes.
1: Take them, yeah. Share them, no. No, we'll take them. I don't care. Look at me. Come on, I joke, but it's true. When you see me in this members only jacket, you know how I always say I dress like an affordable male stripper?
2: Yeah.
1: Most strippers, like if you're having like an office party stripper, they're usually like from a time capsule. Like a male stripper would probably be wearing a members only jacket. When I called up to order...
2: And not ironically.
1: That's what I mean. When I called up to order this jacket, the guy was like, seriously? I was like, I'm trying to get the pink one and the white one and the blue one. He's like, for real? And I was like, no, I am. I'm bringing it back.
2: And you accuse me of being on the spectrum. That's adorable.
1: I'm in an exclusive club. Like, I'm literally the only member right now. you don't need a country club if you just buy a member's
3: I'm
1: only.
3: I'm not only a customer, I'm also the president.
1: I'm the guy. Folks, if you've ever seen Kennedy and I live doing stand-up, you would assume we probably travel on Bolt Bus, okay, given the caliber and the ridiculousness and the chicanery we engage in.
2: Yeah.
1: But we have been known to board planes from time to time, okay? Can confirm. On those days when the TSA lets their guard down and they don't run our background, we get right on the plane.
2: Yeah.
1: I've seen it happen. This weekend, I was attempting to get on an American Airlines flight out to California. I have a gig in Monterey Saturday night. Big gig. Okay, we're excited.
2: The beautiful part of the
1: Golden State Theater in Monterey.
2: Oh, yeah, beautiful.
1: You know, the piers there, the sourdough bread bowls, the sardine factory where they filmed the Clint Eastwood movie.
2: They got the seals and the walruses and the manatees or whatever the hell they are.
1: Carmel by the sea. I like Carmels, but my teeth get stuck.
2: You can't eat too many.
1: It's not that kind of Carmel, Nana. Just get back on the plane. Except, Nana, I can't get on the plane. You want to know what happened to me? This is amazing.
2: Yeah.
1: This is amazing. So I'm heading out to California for three shows. Monterey on the 17th, Napa the 18th. Okay. Going to have a little vacation with my family. Fly home from LAX on Sunday the 26th because I have a gig in Anaheim. I'm at the Grove in Anaheim. Very prestigious venue.
2: Beautiful.
1: Probably too classy for my act. A lot of people would
2: Tragic
1: argue.
2: Tragic Kingdom.
1: Yeah, including them when they booked me. They're like, I don't know why we're doing this. this is like the last half hour of that movie Requiem for a Dream.
2: Did
1: where
2: they buy
1: do
2: the insurance so they can cancel you at any time without paying?
1: Yeah, I've never had a trip take travel insurance on me. Like, we got to get rid of this guy. So anyway, I booked an American Airlines flight. Me, Jenny, Lincoln. A flagship first, which means an American Airlines, that's their Delta One. You get the bed.
2: Yeah,
1: you
2: get it's the lay a down 787.
1: Seat. Thank you. I was on this exact flight from New York to San Francisco with my mom on May 21st because we went out to the West Coast Memorial Day weekend. I had a show in Reno. My mom had never flown first class. Aww. I got her these delightful American Airlines seats, her and Dave, and they were really blown away. Like, these are nice seats.
2: Yeah. They're like, people fly like this?
1: Thank
2: and
1: you.
2: And you're like, every damn day.
1: Every damn day, girl. So I was like, wow, you know, we're going on this big vacation. Lincoln's going away to college. We're going to fly out to the West Coast. Let's get those same seats. Mm-hmm. I buy them. They're $2,649 a seat, okay?
2: One way?
1: Yeah, no, round trip.
2: Oh, that's not bad.
1: No, for that caliber of air travel,
2: for that's
1: phenomenal.
2: For that flight, that's actually really good.
1: Phenomenal. So this is not a gripe with pricing, okay? And the plan is we're seated in rows 1A, 2A, and 3A. That's how we fly when we do this. So I have Jenny and Lincoln in front of me. I can sit back, maybe have a drink on the plane and be like, you're doing all right, Chubbs.
2: Yeah.
1: You were driving a taxi in New York City for 10 years. You're now sitting in row 1, 2, and 3. You know, give yourself a break. Stop calling yourself names for the next 6 hours.
2: Yeah, Lincoln's first car seat was literally
1: in a taxi.
2: Belted into the back of a taxi cab.
1: I once drove my child to school in a taxi.
2: Mm-hmm.
1: And I was so broke, I had to charge him, as you know. I'm like, all right, kid. Sorry, you're going to have to go without lunch today. So as you'd imagine, these are like milestone flights. We're really excited. We're in 1, 2, and 3. Yesterday, 3 p.m., out of nowhere, my AA app, as I'm attempting to book the car service to get to the airport, I go to get the flight number and the flight time. I'm now moved back a class.
2: No.
1: Into Maine.
2: Nope.
1: Okay, but stick with me.
2: Absolutely not.
1: And I'm like, well, this must be a glitch. This must be a problem. I call them up. They're like, we switched the plane you're on. We no longer offer the class you booked, so you've been downgraded to another class.
2: No.
1: I was like, well, can I get my money back? They were like, no.
2: No.
1: You pay that first class fare on the other plane to sit in the lower cabin on our plane.
2: And Absolutely not.
1: They're like, we can give you a credit. We don't give you a refund unless there's a medical issue.
2: Yeah, no, you're
1: going
2: to give you a refund.
1: Well, that's what I said.
2: Yeah, you change the model of aircraft. Mm-hmm. You are giving me a refund.
1: They said no. Jenny spoke to them. They said no. Right. I don't doubt I'll write a letter to corporate. I'm not a whiny, you know, I'm not that guy. I mean, the actual...
2: No, but if you're spending money taking your family on a once-in-a-year vacation...
1: Yeah.
2: And you've already paid and have the foresight. No, you don't get downgraded.
1: Yeah. Well, stick with
2: me. You don't go from a lie flat to sitting with your knees in your chest.
1: Yes. And never mind, okay, on that basic principle, the man who is the current United States Transportation Secretary has guest hosted this radio show.
2: Yes.
1: And I'm not the guy who's like, I'll show you. But the reason I wanted to talk about it, Josh clipped this for me. This is crazy. Okay. Not only did we get downgraded, but they then, in the app, offered me for an extra $377 on one flight and $484 on the other to upgrade to first. They kicked me out of first, but I could now upgrade to the first that doesn't have beds because there's no beds on this plane. You understand? So they're selling something that doesn't exist.
2: What a chintzy, when I see Spirit Airlines went out of business and reincarnated as American. Which, American sucks, by the way. I never, ever, ever, ever fly American.
1: I know, I've been defending them.
2: Unless it is a desperate situation.
1: I have been in 40 cities this year for stand-up, and everyone I know that's a comic says this stuff happens, you fly American. It does not happen to me. So I've been defending them, and now I'm like a laughingstock.
2: No, but you normally fly Delta.
1: Oh, yes, I do, but for this particular route...
2: And for good reason. I'm a Delta Diamond, so... I like Delta. I still split time and I cheat on them with United. I made platinum last year on United. I'm trying to make 1K again this year.
1: Trying to make some moves.
2: Yeah.
1: Okay. Well, maybe if you got out of the Mile High Club from time, you know what I'm saying? They can't help
2: I'm
1: you.
2: Only one woman, Jim. I can't help being this sexy.
1: So can I read you this courtesy of the New York Post? Josh got the receipts on how this is happening. Because I can't get a refund. They're like, I'll give you credit. I'm like, I don't want credit. Why? Because if you sell me another ticket,
2: horrible airline,
1: and
2: again,
1: kick me out of the class I want, I didn't get the thing.
2: Yeah.
1: So I said to the gal last night, I might be the nicest person who ever lived. I'm very nice. And maybe
2: you actually should be a squeakier wheel more of the time.
1: I'm that nice. And I said to her last night, I said, let's look at this like pizza. I said, say I order a pepperoni pizza. And you guys call me back and say, we're actually out of pepperoni, so we're bringing you the cheese. I go, would you still charge me the price with pepperoni on top? She goes, no. She goes,
2: not only are they bringing you a cheese, you ordered a large pepperoni.
1: Uh-huh.
2: They are now bringing you the personal size cheese pizza.
1: For the same price. And I said that to the girl, and she goes, well, those are just the internal rules. It is a joke. Between me, I go, I wasn't being mad. I wasn't yelling. I go, hey, between us, I'm like, how is this legal?
2: Yeah.
1: Like, how is this, like, actually legal? So you sold me something. You're not... Imagine I walked into a Corvette dealership. I'm like, I like that Corvette. You're like, that'll be $80,000. And then you hand me a Nissan Maxima.
2: Mm-hmm.
1: And I'm like, wait a minute. And they're like... Well,
2: and they're like, same wheelbase.
1: It was an equipment change.
2: It's got seatbelts.
1: Jimmy, there was an equipment change. So this is what they're doing. And this comes courtesy of the New York Post. This is from June 1st of this year. New American Airlines policy says it can sell you first class, give you coach, and keep most of your money. Are you ready for this? If American Airlines downgrades you from first class, they now say they will keep most of your money. Sometimes, though, you buy first and still don't get to fly up front. American, more than other airlines, seems to fly around with broken first class seats. They also might swap planes, for one that has fewer first class seats. Then they need to move passengers from first class down to coach. American does say they plan to work on the broken seat problem. But 3 months ago, American Airlines updated its contract of carriage to say that when they downgrade a first class passenger to coach, they'll only give back 40% of the money. Refunds are issued at 40% of the ticketed fare of the affected segment. So for me, I'm not getting a refund because they're claiming I'm still in that class.
2: Mm-mm.
1: Just not the type of class because the seats changed.
2: No.
1: So all I can get is credit.
2: No.
1: Not refund. Credit. Okay. This is inconsistent with the Department of Transportation's articulation of an airline's obligation to refund the difference between the original fare and the downgraded fare. So if you buy a $1,050 business class cross-country ticket, instead of a $200 coach ticket and they downgrade you, you get back $420 rather than the $850 extra that you spent.
2: Yes.
1: So that's what they're doing. They're overselling flights. And then in my case, they're just, because they put you in a class that no longer exists, they're still charging you for the class you booked. In the case of these people, they're just pocketing the difference.
2: So either they sold their 787s because they're out of money.
1: Yeah.
2: Or they're pulling a scam and flying smaller, cheaper planes in order to bilk people out of money. And they say, no, no, it's part of the carriage contract. It's like, eat a butthole.
1: Which that is the official.
2: Sure, we can say that.
1: Well, it's the corporate jargon. It says it right in the handbook. Yeah. You'd say eat a butthole. Yeah. Last week, a Department of Transportation complaint was filed over this practice. You can submit a comment there on this issue for DOT to consider if you'd like. When the agency knows the consumers care about an issue, that can balance any go along, get along with the industry, any type of regulatory capture that may otherwise exist. This comes after American Airlines updated its full international tariff with this change in mid-May as
2: Fly Delta, folks. So, fly Delta, fly United. Don't ever fly American Airlines.
1: So this is what the girl told me on the phone. She's like, you booked this flight March 6th. They're like, the plane changed on the 8th. I'm like, but what does that have to do with me? Yeah. How is it up to me to know that if I bought a lay-down seat, you're going to kick me out of it?
2: No.
1: And I can't get my money back?
2: No, absolutely not.
1: Again, if I go to the pizza place and buy a pizza, they're like, we're out of pizza. I would probably get my money back. You know what I mean?
2: Yeah.
1: Like, no, you'll have an egg roll. Mm-hmm. Shut up.
2: I mean, at least like Uber Eats is better about that. Like they forget something on your order. You just go to the app. You're like, yeah, well, they forgot the breadsticks. Like, oh, sorry. We'll refund you $5.60.
1: Not American Airlines. They're like, pay us in full with tip. So, I mean, it's one of those things where I am absolutely, like, we host a Saturday night TV show. I'm not the guy who causes trouble. But what I was thinking about is I was going back and forth last night between my
2: telling
1: six...
2: everyone within earshot of the show to never, ever fly American Airlines.
1: But hold on.
2: I'll go ahead and do that for you.
1: Well, thank you for that. I'm trying not to get my hands dirty. I'm Sicilian.
2: I'll get my hands dirty. I don't give a spit.
1: But this is the point. I was thinking about this. Mm-hmm. And I'm like, I do have a massive media platform, as do you. And if they're willing to do this to us, imagine what a regular... Because I want to believe I am a regular guy. Yeah. I don't believe I'm more important than that guy. But the point is that guy has a smaller voice than I do.
2: No,
1: that's undeniable. You're
2: the guy who's spending $7,800 for your family to fly on lifelot bets for, you know, this important family vacation.
1: He's going away to college. It's our last vacation.
2: Yes.
1: So I was like, all right, you slob, spend some money. You'll pay it off, pick up some extra work, do something with your life, find a way, maybe reopen your OnlyFans if you have to. You know, you
2: just
1: make
2: for
1: the
2: your
1: move.
2: Feet, Jim. Just for the feet.
1: Just for the feet this time. Or it got a little dicey last time. You're not supposed to keep your head in these pictures. I'm learning the hard way. One more trip to HR, I'll tell you. But the point is...
2: they can identify you by your moles. You know that, right?
1: Bring it up. Don't even get me started on that tattoo. The moral of the story is never go drinking with Graham Plattner. But stick with me, because if it's happening at our level, imagine what is happening to that little guy. And I wanted that little guy listening to kind of get it, because that's not cool.
2: No.
1: That is not cool. And there is this really funny, dismissive nature of how customer service treats you. Mm-hmm. Like, no, those are rules. You know what they told me? They're like, well, it's not a change to your reservation. It's an equipment change. And like, unless the equipment change affects somebody medically, you don't get a refund. They're like, so if you have medical documents, you can show of how this equipment change is harming you. I mean,
2: I have a 3-foot penis and I have to fly completely reclined.
1: Hey,
2: or I will pass out.
1: Stop with the 3-foot penis talk. Nobody here knows I got a reduction. You stop it or you not be telling my secrets on the air. More Kennedy after this.
0: The show that always comes prepared.
4: 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I got my fried chicken. Miller beer. Always Miller beer.
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1: Jimmy Fallon.
0: I'll tell you who needs a vacation. I am so burnt right now. But we've got Kennedy working OT today. Mikey just sent me a story about a Florida man. Mikey, can you just tell me what happened to this man? Meaning, I know what he did, Kennedy. It was a Florida man who was caught having a sexual encounter with a vacuum cleaner.
1: So what was Mikey doing in Florida this weekend?
0: Mikey was on It's a Small World. Anyway, he's getting off with probation after taking a plea deal.
1: I hope for his sake it was a shop vac. I hope it was something with some circumference.
0: If it's a shock vap, though, he's into rough stuff. You know what I mean?
1: Well, he's also...
0: Yeah. He's packing.
1: Yeah.
0: Emerson... You overlook a lot. Emerson's our college associate. The guy that got hit by the bison, if you're guaranteed 100 million likes, would you get hit by a bison? I would not.
1: No, for 100 million likes?
0: Emerson
1: no.
0: would. So Emerson, let me ask you this. The guy with the vacuum, it's a little unconventional, but there's probably...
1: 100 million likes does not mean $100 million. Like,
0: yeah.
1: If you want to make quick money, go have one of Elon's babies.
0: Thank you, Emerson. Why you're writing prison letters to this vacuum guy is beyond me. But where do you rank that in terms of viral like importance? If you could date the vacuum cleaner guy just to get some headlines out of it, would you do that?
2: I feel like this one might draw the line for me.
0: Does it depend on the vacuum? Because if it's a Dyson, he has money, Kennedy. Does he not?
1: No.
0: No?
1: He could have inherited that from his Nana.
0: All right. So Emerson, the point is we see you Duralux are better. Okay, don't sell yourself.
1: And also, he could have OCD and live in a filthy house, but he's like, but I have the most expensive vacuum cleaner.
0: Unfortunately, he's not using it to vacuum.
1: Yeah, and Dyson has real strong suction.
0: Yeah, that's...
1: Like, he might John Wayne bob it himself.
0: From what I've heard. This came up on my show last week, so forgive me, but one of the greatest jokes in the history of comedy was about when John Wayne Bobbitt's wife caught him cheating, cut his thing off, and they were searching for it, and the cop famously said the words, "Is this it?" Which raises the question, how many of them are you finding in your neighborhood that you're not sure this is...
1: What might that be?
0: I don't know.
1: Like a slug?
0: I just meant, is this the one?
1: Oh.
0: Yeah, like, is this the one?
1: Oh, like he knew it was
0: like
1: a
0: there
1: weenus.
0: Were so many dongs in the neighborhood.
1: Wow.
0: Where does this guy live? What are those real estate prices? How does that work?
1: Yeah, next to a Thai massage parlor.
0: But the Kennedy Saves the World podcast can be heard 5 days a week on all the Fox Media platforms. You could read her in the Daily Mail. She's going to Appleton, Wisconsin. They added more shows.
1: Skyline Comedy. We sold out 3. They added 2 more Friday afternoon, Saturday afternoon. Let's get after it, folks.
0: What days are you there?
1: July 24th and 25th. You can go to KennedyNation.com and buy tickets.
0: Damn. They've got options.
1: Make your life amazing.
0: If you're in the Midwest, you go see Kennedy. If you're out in California, you go see
1: Freaky politics going on in Wisconsin. We got to set everyone straight.
0: Things are going to happen. It really is a hazing ritual, a Kennedy show.
1: Oh, yeah.
0: And people walk out very much in a thank you.
1: Like, may have she's our Lady Gallagher.
0: I like her. I like the way she spanked me on that stage.
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5: Fox News, I'm Ann Carrick. UK's new prime minister will be sworn in Monday. Labour Party head Andy Burnham already touting his goals and a shift to the left. Fox's Stephanie Bennett is in London.
6: Burnham's office says he wants to relocate part of number 10 Downing Street up to Manchester. Scrap plans for a government-issued digital ID that would have tackled illegal immigration, but also eventually allow people to manage childcare or tax returns.
5: Air quality from Canadian wildfires continued to be a problem, and now there's a storm in the Gulf. Fox Weather's Adam Klotz.
7: We've got an area in the Gulf of America where you see an 80% chance of developing a storm. This would be named Bertha. We're not expecting it to become a hurricane, but it could become a tropical storm. It'd mean a whole lot of rain falling in the Gulf.
5: Severe storms also are expected to threaten parts of the Mid-Atlantic and Southeast. 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
16: I'm Action News Jack's First Alert meteorologist Trevor Gibbs. A 7 on the WOKV weather meter for your Sunday. Another summertime day with temperatures that'll be very hot, rising into the lower and mid-90s under partly cloudy skies. There will be some more rain today versus yesterday, which ended up being completely dry for the area. Today we'll see some late afternoon showers and storms. Still not for everybody, so they will be hit or miss, but those that are lucky enough to see some rain will look at the potential for frequent lightning, gusty winds, and very heavy rain. We'll do that again for Monday. Still some dry time, but a lot of temperatures in the 90s for the rest of the week. I'm Action News Jack's First Alert meteorologist, Trevor Gibbs.
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0: Is in the house, fired up to talk to our next guest. Now, I'm going to be honest. We were supposed to have Mitch McConnell on, but he's out running the 100-meter hurdles, according to sources of the Republican Party. Joining us now to clock Cocaine Mitch in that 40-yard dash, the lovely and talented Caroline Sunshine. Hey, girl.
2: Hey, girl, I just had a 20-minute phone call with Mitch McConnell, and he said all's well, sends his regards, but happy to be here.
0: I don't believe anybody. Like this, I hate to be such a cynical person, okay? But a still photo solves nothing for me. Like if my wife, Jenny, calls me at 2 in the morning and says, hey, are you at the strip club again? And I send back a picture of me at the pizza place. That doesn't mean I'm not in the strip. Like, you need video. You need engagement in real time, do you not? Like, for proof of life, I think we need video. Do we not?
2: I said the same thing. And I said, you know, part of our job, I feel like, is we got to police our own side, right? Like, you have to be consistent. Yeah. So, like, for years, we all, rightfully so, were like, hey, I don't think something's right with Joe Biden. I don't think something's right there. And guess what? Like, we were right, you know, and we were right to stay on that for years. But I don't think something's right with Mitch McConnell. And it doesn't have anything to do with party. It just has to do with he's a sitting U.S. senator, and we need to know. And I agree. You know, I saw the photo, and, you know, did you see the little corner of the newspaper?
0: Yeah, the way they put that in there on purpose.
2: Like, okay.
0: Yeah, well.
2: Yeah, today's date or whatever. I'm not a conspiracy theorist, although sometimes I feel like politics makes me one, because apparently you were a conspiracy theorist, too, if you thought Joe Biden wasn't healthy as a horse. But we need video. And I kind of saw that photo and I thought, well, if he's well enough to be dressed and sitting there, like, he's probably well enough to make a video.
0: Yeah.
2: Well, like, there's something off there.
0: Yeah. If,
2: right?
0: Well enough to write a statement about how he's been doing and why he needs time off. It's a lot of chicanery. And of course, the timing of it against the tragic death of Lindsey Graham, because of course, yeah, the scrutiny increased in the aftermath. It just looks weird. We don't know. We're being responsible, but nobody could tell me this isn't a little weird, you know? So yeah, I think you're right for calling it out, and I applaud that, Ms. Sunshine. One of the things,
2: consistent.
0: Yeah, well,
2: people trust us. Like, if we're not consistent, people won't trust us.
0: Dude,
2: you know?
0: I have spent so much time bashing John Thune. I need to hire a food taster, because when Trump's like, we need to pass Save America Act, and the Republicans are like, we don't have the votes, nothing we can do. I'm like, yes, there's something you can do. It's called get off your ass and get the votes.
2: Thank you.
0: But isn't it amazing that we just accept? Nah, they said we don't have it. It's like, if your dog goes missing, people hang up missing dog signs because they make an effort to get the dog back. They don't go, nah, he's missing. Like, wait, hey, can I pet the dog? Nah, he's missing. Were you looking for him? No, he's man, we don't have him. He's not here. Sorry.
2: Well, it's like, yeah, I'm sorry. We don't have the votes. I thought you were the leader of the Senate. Yeah. My bad. I must have the wrong guy. I'm sorry. I thought your job was to wield power effectively with the majority that you have. Oh, I must have the wrong guy.
0: Yeah, sorry. Wrong. The number you have reached is not in service.
2: Yeah.
0: We're talking to the great Caroline Sunshine. And no, I think it's important, because what happened in politics is that it has become such a team sport that it's allowing the actual elected officials to get away with, like, just really disrespecting us. You know what I'm saying? Like, if 80% or 84% of Americans want voter ID, if that's the real number, and there's not a collaborative effort being made by both parties, it's because they both know they don't have to do anything we want. They do what they want. You know what I'm saying? And that if... It is 84%. Yeah. It's like, and you know, when they call it, we've talked about this, they call it like white supremacy, black people support it. And they can still get away with saying that because they don't care. Obviously, black people don't support white supremacy. They just want voter ID. And the Democrat, you can still get away with saying that. It's dumb.
2: I've always thought, to your team analogy, like, there, it is a team sport in politics, but I've always thought the real team ends up being them all collectively, the elected officials in D.C., both Republican Democrat, and then the rest of us. Like,
0: yes,
2: those are the real teams, in a way, know?
0: The Uniparty, Caroline Sunshine.
2: Yeah.
0: The people who want those hot, sexy stock tips. You know what I'm saying?
2: Yeah.
0: There's some sexy
2: people,
0: stock tips.
2: Exactly. Who are? I mean, Mitch McConnell could theoretically still make trades, I guess, even though we haven't heard from him. Like, what kind of country is that? You know, I mean, but this is why, like, Trump, I kind of wish we would go back to this messaging, because I think it's like evergreen. But remember when Trump came onto the scene in 2016?
0: Mm-hmm.
2: And like, what was he talking about? He said, drain the swamp.
0: Yep.
2: Drain the swamp, because these people are all in on it.
0: Yep.
2: Together, you know, they play by the same rules. They kind of protect each other. They don't want people to know that behind the scenes they cross party lines to help protect each other. But mm-hmm. to your point, like, 84% support and we can't get it done.
0: And
2: we're just supposed to sit here and take it.
0: It ain't right. Caroline Sunshine's on the line. She wants to drain the swamp, but the best they can do is drain the reflecting pool. Like, we can't do the whole swamp. We'll give you the pool. We're not doing the swamp. It's all dumb. And, you know, I try to talk about politics through the lens of how it affects people. Like, you know, inflation.
2: Because it does.
0: Yeah, thank you. Okay, but there are certain issues that matter. Like, you know, inflation going down matters. I mean, honestly, the ICE thing, it's a mess, but it's a mess that they inherited. You know what I'm saying? I don't obviously don't want anybody getting killed, but I feel like I'm being reckless if I don't acknowledge that some of these people who've gotten killed played a role in their own situation. Doesn't mean they should be dead. It doesn't mean they should be dead. It just means, like, a quick PSA. If you're in a car behind the wheel, don't hit anybody with it. Not a cop, not a person, not whatever. Doesn't mean I'm happy you're dead. Just don't hit them.
2: Good advice.
0: If you were
2: good life advice.
0: If you were talking to Flo from Progressive, and she was like, what are your driving habits? You're like, I drive two ways to work every day. She's like, I'm going to give you a nice little rate. But if you tell her during the second mile you hit a federal agent with your car, the rate's going up. If Flo will even underwrite you, she might not. Flo's a sensible gal. She might not. I mean, if you're Flo, are you giving a six-month policy to the guy hitting the cop?
2: I agree. You know what? We've heard from so many voices in the media on this issue, but we haven't heard from Flo. I would like to know Flo's stance on ramming your vehicle into an ICE officer. Great point. Can we get Flo on the line?
0: Unfortunately, we're now living in an America where if you Google Flo, it's about men having periods.
2: So I saw dumb. That.
0: Did you see that clip? It's amazing.
2: it's like, not amazing.
0: I know, but it's obviously like the worst thing that could ever happen in terms of biology and medical journals and everything else. But the fact that like someone sits down with a straight face because they know what question they're being asked. Which means they were prepped to give that evasive answer that they're giving. But it's amazing because even by not answering it, that allows them to advance a biological fallacy. Because if this becomes standard operating procedure, then you're actually ignoring biology in like medical journals. That doesn't
2: seem... Yeah, what happened to trust the science? What happened to trust the science?
0: Yeah, no, that's not a thing. That's not even like kind of a thing. And it was funny because... Like, we've all talked about this forever, you know, how this is ridiculous and it's not true. And it was an actual, like, in terms of, like, culture war issues and 80-20 issues, I guess is the phrase they use. Nobody believes this. Nobody agrees with them. So my question to you, I mean, you worked in the Trump White House. You've worked everywhere. Oh, you worked at the Disney Channel. Maybe they do this at the Disney Channel. Let's talk about it. Do you think it is because the funding is there to still advance this? Meaning... Why are they holding on to an issue with they're on the 20% side of? It's a political loser in theory, unless it's a financial winner. Is that what you think it is? Do you think it's like far left donor money propping up that?
2: I think it's deeper than that, actually.
0: Ooh, give it to
2: me. I think it's that if they can, I think it's about bending reality. Mm-hmm. I think it's that if they can get you to believe that a man isn't a man and a woman isn't a woman, if they can break that part of reality, that's the equivalent of telling somebody the sky isn't blue.
0: Yeah.
2: And unfortunately, the way propaganda works, right? Brainwashing works. You tell somebody something enough times, you'd be surprised at how malleable the brain is into accepting it. Like we've seen that, right? In prisoner of war cases. We've seen that in, the Stanford prison experiment? Like we've seen that, you know? So I think it's about breaking reality. And they know that if they can break that one, something as clear as man is a man, woman is a woman, they can get you to believe all kinds of things. Yeah. And I think in their worldview, we're trying to preserve reality over here, fighting the good fight, you know, trying to just like enforce our laws, get 10 million illegal immigrants out of the country, a lot easier to import them than it is to deport them. And we're trying to preserve reality. These people are trying to break reality and bend it into a new reality.
0: Amen.
2: You know?
0: Yes. And it would make our side so much more influential if we weren't doing this, but simultaneously claiming Mitch McConnell was having 20-minute phone conversations.
2: Thank you.
0: He can't give us a 3-second video to say, hey, I'm fine, get over it. But he can call you for 20 minutes when nobody's around. You literally, I've got a really hot senator. He just doesn't live around here. You know, it's like the old girlfriend story. Not good.
2: You know, if you believe that, I've got some oceanfront property in Kentucky I'd like to sell you.
0: Caroline Sunshine. Well, if Andy Beshear has his way, you'll have a lot of young trans surfers at that oceanfront property in Kentucky. It is so funny, man, because like the people like that, they consider Andy Beshear a moderate. And he's like, if you don't let a 5-year-old get a gender reassignment surgery, you're committing genocide.
2: And then, but that's what I'm saying about bending reality, right? Is because then once they can break that reality, that position now becomes, like you said, in some people's eyes, people think Andy Beshear, who holds that position, is a moderate.
0: Yeah.
2: That's why they're so hell-bent on
0: he's
2: breaking that reality. And then they're going to feed it back to you and say, oh, no, this is normal.
0: Yeah, no,
2: this is what it means to be moderate.
0: This is a moderate who wants to defund the police and tell your five-year-old to cut off his junk. No, he's a regular guy. This is what can
2: regular
0: go wrong.
2: Regular guy.
0: What an insane time to be alive. We got to hang when you're on the East Coast.
2: You know I would love to.
0: I think we reached out last.
2: You, me, and Mitch.
0: I don't know if we can keep up with him. You know what I'm saying? You remember when they used to say that about Biden?
2: He's a hard guy to pin down.
0: Yeah, you can't.
2: He's a real hard guy to pin down.
0: But he's still got time to read the sports section somehow. I love it. Caroline Sunshine, we miss you already.
2: He's just a regular, relatable senator that we haven't heard from in months. Jimmy, what do you mean? Pussy,
0: it's time. Time was, you know, guy could get a little me time. Be well. I'll see you soon, babe.
2: See you soon.
0: The great Caroline Sunshine. Back after this.
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0: 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Just ask the chief. 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
9: On Fox Across America, and for you and me, this is a radio so long. I'm not mean I'm going anywhere aside from vacation. I am going to be off the radio from tomorrow. I don't get back till like Monday, like July 27th. I'll be back in your life.

0: completely off the grid. Like, my phone will be off, my emails will be off. I actually won't be on social media. Like, if you see something posted from me that's like a promo for a TV show, it's a scheduled post, and I'm actually going to lay low. Like, actual self-care, which I'm very bad at this. You know, like, even now, I'm on vacation. I have 3 stand-up shows on vacation. So it's not like I'm, you know, sitting around in a hammock. I'll be working, you know, doing a couple hours of stand-up and meeting a, you know, gazillion people. But I'm excited to do it. I'm excited to get back out on the road. But that means while I am gone, this nationally syndicated program that reaches millions of people around the world will be left in the hands of Mikey, Josh, and Emerson.
1: That can't be good.
0: Who is coming in to guest host this puppy dog? We have an array of people, I believe, right? Everybody get on the mic. I need to know about this. What's happening?
2: Yeah, it's Zioli tomorrow.
0: Oh, whoa, it's Zioli tomorrow. So let's start there. Yeah. Emerson, our college associate, have you ever been here at one of Mikey's babe parades? Oh, Emerson, bring a nice folding chair and some cotton candy tomorrow. Do we know who's on the guest list tomorrow? It is 100% female. That's all we could tell you, Emerson. No. We don't need you to name names. There'll be one courtesy guy who gets a booking.
2: Might be a Deborah Leyes.
0: Yeah, there's going to be a lot of blondes. Josh, what is the over on blondes next week on the radio?
3: 7 days.
0: I get 7 days off, guys. Yeah, 7 days shows I get to miss.
3: I'd go 12.
0: You take 12?
3: And I think that's being generously low.
0: Mikey.
2: It's a challenge.
0: If we're on Poly Market right now, do we take the over 12 blondes in the babe parade for the 7 days a month? That's not even 2 a day, but that's also because we know there's going to be some brunettes and some strawberry blondes and stuff like that. But Mikey's babe parade, cue up the marching band. It is coming. Who else is hosting? I know we have Zioli, Philadelphia radio sensation. Yep. We love him. He was on yesterday.
2: You get a lot of Paul Morrow.
0: Okay. Oh, Paul Morrow's great. Yeah. Do we hopefully get some Paul Gleiser from the great state of Texas?
2: In studio.
0: Get out of here.
2: On Monday, he's flying up to New York.
0: That makes me happy. I would interrupt my vacation to listen to that. Did that sound sincere? Emerson, have you met all these people?
4: I met Zioli yesterday and met Mora when he was guest hosting.
0: Good
4: dig, Crosby.
0: But you've never met the great Paul Gleiser?
4: Not in person.
0: Paul Gleiser is like a wonderful human being. He's from Texas. They're the nicest people in the world. And there's a story I've been telling on the show for probably like 7 years of like, when you go to where Paul Gleiser's from, the number one doesn't mean anything. Like if they say, can I buy you one drink? You're getting 73 drinks. You know, do you want a spare rib? You're going to sit in a bathtub full of spare ribs. So I love that deceptive hospitality. We did a meet and greet with Paul Gleiser's KTBB station in Texas. And Lincoln was like 14 and somebody bought him a beer. And I was like, you're not taking that beer away from this. This is America, damn it. And it was great. It was amazing. They are some of the best people. So that excites me. Is anybody else getting in there?
2: Tom Shalhoub, I think. Thanks for
0: that. Yeah, we are. We're getting Tom Shalhoub back on the Fox News radio airwaves. I love that.
2: So rotating cast of people.
0: Yeah, but it's a murderer's row. And you've done a great job of booking it. I can remember, I don't even know that you were the producer, when me, Jenny, and Lincoln went to Bear World. And we were going to go meet Richard Meacham at KID Radio. And we made the mistake of throwing it on and listening to my show in the rental car. We almost drove off the road because there was a guest host that was so boring. And I mean, Emerson, it was like the opening 3 minutes of the show. And I was like, this guy is not only boring, but he's like, he's sucking air out of the air in a way. It was a weird, you know, we couldn't name names.
3: It was a rough day. I remember that exact show.
0: And yes.
3: It was after a certain plane.
0: Yeah.
3: And stuff. Yeah. It was just really rough.
0: And I'm not trying to bury Kilmeade, but I'm kidding. Stop it. He obviously wouldn't be hosting my show.
2: Maybe he should stop by and be a guest.
0: Who said that?
2: No, maybe he should stop by and be a guest.
0: If Kilmeade has an event to promote, he'll stop by.
2: Yeah. Zioli's going to ask a million times about him coming on. Yeah,
0: Rich Zioli, self-proclaimed Fox News contributor. Rich Zioli will be here tomorrow. That's exciting. But no, it's a good array of lively, good people that share the values of this show. You know, good analysis, but a good time. That's what we're really after. A good time and some good analysis. Because it's like you're trying to feed people all news. A lot of it's bad. So by default, the narrative brings you down. So you try to distill it in a way that brings you up. Does that make sense? It's just very tiring. And you guys know this. If I don't leave town by Friday, I am going to drop dead. Like, I actually need to go away. I need to actually step in and care about myself. You know when, like, a boxer's out on his feet, the corner man has to throw in a towel? You don't have a corner man when you're a TV host and a radio host. You're just a fat guy with dirty jokes. So I am throwing in my own towel and heading out to California. So if you want to come see me between now and the end of July, you can get tickets at foxacrossamerica.com. You could, of course, watch Fox News Saturday night this weekend.

0: because we're doing a special taping tomorrow with my son. And then we have our summer block party coming up with Kennedy and Tom Shalhoub, Jenny Fela, and Jeff Foxworthy. So a lot to look forward to, none of which takes place on the radio, but you're going to have some stellar guest hosts. I'm on vacation, damn it. Lose my number. And I will see you in a couple of weeks.
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0: U.S. and Iran both carrying out more strikes. I'm Ann Carrick, Fox News. From the White House, Fox's Alex Hogan with the latest.
1: So new escalation with the U.S. continuing to carry out strikes in Iran today. Amid this renewed escalation, we've seen Iran carry out strikes of its own this weekend. And just yesterday, the U.S. military announced the tragic deaths of two U.S. service members. They say that one service member is still missing and that four others were transported to Jordanian hospitals after an Iranian missile and drone attack on a base in Jordan on Friday. President Trump reportedly telling News Nation, quote, "We hate to see it happen. It's in service to our country." And Secretary of War Pete Hegseth reacted, writing, "Godspeed, heroes. Their sacrifice only stiffens our resolve."
0: 16 U.S. service members have been killed since the U.S. began striking Iran. Argentina and Spain are facing off today to determine who will be this year's World Cup champion. Fox's Brian Yenes has a preview from outside the New York, New Jersey stadium where the final will be played.
2: Argentina looks to become the first team in 64 years to win back-to-back World Cups. And in just a few hours, the world's greatest soccer player, 39-year-old Lionel Messi, will face off against Spain's 19-year-old prodigy, Lamine Yamal. And for the first time ever, the World Cup champions will receive exclusive custom-made championship rings alongside that trophy. They are reportedly handcrafted 18-karat gold rings featuring 89 diamonds and 36 sapphires. There are exactly 2,026 rings made, 30 for the champions, and the rest will be available for fans to purchase.
0: Today marks the first World Cup final between the reigning champions of Europe and South America. Spain won Euro 2024, while Argentina captured the 2024 Copa America.
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4: I'm Action News Jack's First Alert meteorologist Trevor Gibbs. A 7 on the WOKV weather meter for your Sunday. Another summertime day with temperatures that'll be very hot, rising into the lower and mid-90s under partly cloudy skies. There will be some more rain today versus yesterday, which ended up being completely dry for the area. Today, we'll see some late afternoon showers and storms. Still not for everybody, so they will be hit or miss. But those that are lucky enough to see some rain will look at the potential for frequent lightning, gusty winds, and very heavy rain. We'll do that again for Monday. Still some dry time, but a lot of temperatures in the 90s for the rest of the week. I'm Action News Jack's First Alert meteorologist, Trevor Gibbs.
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6: This is Guarding Your Nest Egg with Mike Lester, the founder of Talon Wealth Management. I'm Cheryl White. Mike Lester, income or wealth? Would you favor one over the other? In retirement, I mean?
7: in retirement? Well, listen, that's a big question. Aren't people thinking about that all the time? There's the wealth part, but once you have the wealth, and wealth is defined a lot of different ways, obviously, right? So hopefully we're in a situation where we have our health, right? Because what does wealth really matter if you don't have your health and family and all that? So we can be very wealthy, obviously, with our health and with our family and with those things. But I think most of the time we talk about wealth, we're just, you know, how much money do you have in the bank, so to speak, right? The assets that you have.
6: Mm-hmm.
7: But even if you have wealth, then most people are trying to figure out how to derive income from the wealth that you have. And so when you look at different types of wealth, you could be sort of, property rich, meaning like, you know, real estate investments or something like that, and cash poor. You could own millions and millions of dollars in property. If it's not income producing property, then it's, you're sitting there trying to figure out how to get income from that. You could be very wealthy when it comes to stocks in the stock market, but you might be in a situation like a lot of people are where they've had tremendous growth on their accounts, but they realize when they pull money out, they have to sell something, right? So if I had, pick a company, IBM or Apple or Nvidia or what have you, and I've had lots of growth there, well, to derive income from that, I have to sell shares, right? And then people are wondering, well, what's the taxable event there? So sometimes that can get complicated, which we help people with. But going back to would I rather have wealth or income, I think it would depend on my long-term goals. My preference would be to have both, but the income part is what most people are dealing with on a day-to-day basis. So how do I derive this income, whether it's through things like pensions or farm income or real estate income? Certainly Social Security is a component. Is that covering everything for me? Or do I have to find a way to turn wealth into income? So these are financial planning questions that we're dealing with. I find that a lot of people, Cheryl, have a situation where it's a combination of both. So certainly most people have Social Security or will have Social Security. Let's not get into how long Social Security is going to last, you know, just yet. That can go into the financial plan. But the other sources of income for people might be pensions. And so you can be in a situation where you have plenty of income coming in, but you also have the opportunity to make sure that your investments are doing well for you and growing over time. That's one component. Or maybe you don't have a pension, but you've got a great a retirement saved up. Maybe that's in a 401k, or maybe you were an entrepreneur and you had a business and you sold it, but you're trying to find a way to get your money to work for you. And what I found over, 25 plus years of doing this for people around the country is that, you know, most people are looking for, I'm not saying everyone, right? But most people are looking for the same thing, which is, how do I get the income that I need to maintain my standard of living in retirement? How do I continue to grow my portfolio? Because again, we know because of inflation, our money is worth less later. Right. So if I had $1 million 10 years ago and I was getting income from it and I still had $1 million today, all of that inflation that we saw burnt up my $1 million. It's not worth $1 million anymore. So we need growth on the principal. But then the other big thing is preservation. I mean, I mentioned growth of principal, but preservation of the principal. So we won't go into it just yet, but we see advertisement after advertisement where people are promoting protection of principal, guaranteed income for life. But what you don't hear in there is growth of the principal when you're taking income. So you need to be asking yourself, does somebody has a product for you that says something like, well, hey, you get stock market participation, no risk of loss, and you get guaranteed income for life, and you can't lose money if the stock market's down. I mean, ask yourself, what's the catch? We know there's always a catch. We know that if it sounds too good to be true, it probably is. And so the devil's in the details, and you just have to understand how all of the different investment options work for you. So we're looking for the same thing, I think, Cheryl. Certainly income, certainly growth on the principal. And with growth, we're talking about growing our wealth. But then we also want preservation of that principal over time. And there are a lot of ways to accomplish that. What we do is we sit down with individuals that have questions exactly like that. And as fiduciaries, we go over every single option that's available to you. So we're not tied to a particular company. The reason somebody might want to work with an independent advisor is we don't have a larger company, a big bank or something behind us, or a big insurance company that says, all right, well, in order for us to help you, you have to help us and you have to promote what we want you to promote. So we're not in that situation. We literally work for our clients. So if we can sit down, have a conversation about what you're looking to accomplish, and then back into that number and show you how the different ways you could accomplish it, and then help you make an informed decision on how to do it, I think that's the best situation you can be in. But when you're retired or close to it, you've got a big giant target on your back. I mean, God forbid you go to Facebook, right? Or Instagram on your smartphone. You're going to get bombarded. Okay. I mean, listen, we're in the advertising business show. Frankly, we're doing this radio show. I know that I can go to Facebook and pay them to put talent in front of a certain age group in a certain area on a commercial that I could do. I know I could pay Instagram to do it. I know I could pay Google to do it. So this is what's happening because the data that these companies are reselling, your data that they're reselling to advertisers is what's happening. So as you're sitting there trying to navigate this mess and all of this information and conflicting opinions on what you should or shouldn't do, I think the best thing you could do is talk to somebody who, I'm not going to say somebody who doesn't have an agenda, because we do have an agenda, Cheryl. It's just our agenda is to help you make informed decisions. And if it makes sense for us to work together, meaning we can show you a higher rate of return net of our fee, then it might be a good relationship. If we can not only show you a higher return, but reduce the risk, probably a good relationship. But we're not going to sit down and try to convince you to get into a product, because anytime you look at a product, doesn't matter which one, you know, okay, annuity, that's a product, but there's also real estate products. There's all kinds of products out there. Once you get into a product, the way that that's layered and the way that people get paid, there are so many middlemen between you and your money and your return that your return is coming down. So when you ask yourself, what's the catch? It's literally the devil's in the details, and we'll be happy to explain that to you.
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6: 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We'll be happy to take your call and get you set up with an appointment just as soon as possible. Mike, you were talking about health for just a second there. And
7: yes,
6: it made me wonder, you know, those polar bear plunges? Some people think that's healthy to jump into ice cold water and then into, I guess, a hot tub or something. So have you ever done that? The polar bear plunge?
7: Yes.
6: You have?
7: I've not done the polar bear plunge. I've done a cold plunge, but the polar bear plunge where they cut a hole in the ice and you jump. First of all, Cheryl, I don't like cold. You know, it's just,
6: I kind of got that.
7: Once I get cold, I can't get warm. You know, it's a whole thing. Obviously, it's relevant. So the closest I got to a cold plunge was being in like a sauna, you know, getting really hot. And then they'd have like this pool that they keep very, very cold. So there's something to it. I mean, I felt like $1 million, you know, after doing it. And there's a lot of rejuvenation thing. I know a guy, and we may have some listeners who do this. I'm not against it. I guess there's some science behind it. But they literally go into, I'll call it like a cryogenic chamber, but it's something, it's negative something in there, like crazy cold. Have you seen these?
6: No.
7: No?
6: No, I don't know anything about it. I want you to tell me about it.
7: The idea is that you freeze yourself as fast as you can, and apparently your extremities all push your blood, you know, to save your body, just like if you were going to die from hypothermia, you know, everything kind of comes in. And then everything gets filtered out and distributed. I don't know the science of it, but people are doing this. And I know a guy who did it, and we were supposed to go to dinner. He's like, well, I got to go do this cryogenic thing first. Do you want to come? I'm like, oh, okay. So basically it was, you know, killed like a half hour of our time. But you get down to your skivvies and you put on some gloves and some little like things on your feet. Because if you touch anything in this room, you'll stick to it, right? Because it's negative something. Somebody would know that I'm talking to. Seems like it's almost like a negative 100 something degrees. I might be being crazy. But anyway, he goes in with earmuffs, gloves, and footies and like his skivvies. And you just stand in there and freeze yourself until you can't take it anymore and get out.
6: Oh, no, so thanks.
7: Yeah. Sounds great, huh?
6: No.
7: I think it's so
6: it
7: cold.
6: It does not.
7: I think it's immediately so cold that it's not. It's more painful than cold is my guess. But he swears by it. So there you go.
6: Well, on the opposite end of that.
7: So cold plunges, yes.
6: Okay. Have you been in one of
7: is
6: the.
7: Is it healthy? I don't know.
6: One of the hot springs, the caves, you know, where it's so hot. Naturally hot. You said a sauna, but what about one of the natural
7: ones?
6: No,
7: but I would kind of like to, you know. I'm not. Certainly these bathhouses are coming to mind. I'm not looking for the bathhouse or anything, Cheryl. I would get into a hot spring somewhere, but I haven't done it. How about you?
6: Oh, I have. I love the hot. I don't want to do the cold.
7: Okay. So how does this relate to our health, though? That's what I want to know.
6: It's supposed to be healthy for you. It gets rid of toxins and things like that. So I don't know.
7: Well, we talk about income and money all the time, but if we have our health, then that's the most important thing. Then after that, let's focus on other things. And then, you know, but we talk to people, obviously in our retirement, we're likely to have health issues, right? The longer we live, chances are things are going to pop up. So part of the retirement planning is, and this sort of freedom and peace of mind, it goes to, you know, have I saved enough so that not only I can retire comfortably and have the income I need to accomplish my goals, maintain my standard of living, or even increase it, but also if surprises come up along the way, you know, distractions or health issues or family issues, you know, whatever it might be, but health is very important. You have to make sure that that's going into the financial plan also. I mean, realize, Cheryl, that there are a lot of people out there listening right now that haven't retired yet. They're thinking about it, but they haven't made that transition. And what they're accustomed to right now is what most people are, which is, you know, I get up, I do my morning routine, I go to work, I do my work routine, I know what my responsibility is, I finish that, I come home, do my night routine, and then the next morning, you know, rinse and repeat, and just kind of do that every day. It sounds monotonous, but for most people, you know, it's kind of fun. But then when you make this transition to retirement, all of that stops, right? So you don't know where your income's coming from. The tax situation potentially changes. Where's your health insurance going to come from? What are you going to do with all that extra time? And then how are you going to pay for that? You know, all of those things go into financial planning, and these are concerns that people have. So I think it's very enlightening and helpful for people to have a written financial plan, which is what we're doing. Whether you want to work with us or not, we're going to sit down and do the complimentary financial plan. But we also know that you're probably a little concerned about estate planning. People make a big deal about things like wills and trusts and, oh my gosh, you know, what if something happened? What about probate? So we're also going to help you with that. We were able to do that for you complimentary. So anybody who's interested, maybe you want a second opinion. Maybe somebody trying to sell you a product, you want to know more about it, or you want to know what your options are. Maybe you just want to come kick the tires, get a complimentary financial plan. We'll literally sit down with you. We'll do all the planning, all the analysis, put all the planning in your hands, and then you decide what you want to do about it. But that's really, I think, what our agenda here is this weekend or any other weekend, is to help you make informed decisions, give you an opportunity to get the answers you're looking for, and then empower you to make great decisions.
6: That's right. And maybe you have a travel destination you've always wanted to go to. Maybe you want to go to a famous hot spring or a mineral spring, or maybe you want to do the polar.
7: Well, here we go. You're stuck on these springs.
6: But it all takes planning in retirement. 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
4: I'm Action News Jack's First Alert meteorologist Trevor Gibbs, a 7 on the WOKV weather meter for your Sunday. Another summertime day with temperatures that'll be very hot, rising into the lower and mid-90s under partly cloudy skies. There will be some more rain today versus yesterday, which ended up being completely dry for the area. Today we'll see some late afternoon showers and storms. Still not for everybody, so they will be hit or miss, but those that are lucky enough to see some rain will look at the potential for frequent lightning, gusty winds, and very heavy rain. We'll do that again for Monday. Still some dry time, but a lot of temperatures in the 90s for the rest of the week. I'm Action News Jack's First Alert meteorologist, Trevor Gibbs.
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0: Guarding Your Nest Egg with Mike Lester is back. I'm Cheryl White. Hey, Mike, I saw an interesting number the other day. That number was $1.7 billion.
1: I was terrified you were going to say 6-7.
0: Oh, my
1: like, please don't.
0: Gosh,
1: please don't. Please
0: no.
1: don't do 6-7.
0: 6-7.
1: Yeah. I want to get a t-shirt that just says 8-9. You know, just wear it around. What were you thinking here? What was the number you saw?
0: Oh.
1: And it wasn't 6-7?
0: 1.7. Billion.
1: Oh, 1.7 billion.
0: Mm-hmm.
1: Okay.
0: Yeah. So that
1: related to what?
0: Well, that's the number that Vanguard says they figured mm-hmm. out is the possible penalty paid by people who missed their RMDs. Now, that's 1.7 billion a year.
1: What's a lot of money? I mean, yeah, if you, well, take all the people that are required to take the RMD, again, required minimum distribution, depending on age, right? But if you're not taking it yet, but you're close to it, 73 is probably your number that you have to take it. Age 73, that means people are already taking it. I mean, it was 70 and a half for a while, 72,
0: right.
1: 73. If you're in your 50s, that number is, you know, probably 75. I mean, it's, so it's in the plan to keep pushing it out. But it is an important number. I mean, you don't want to miss it. And that required distribution has to be taken prior to the end of the year. So, I mean, there could be some people out there going, crap, you know, I didn't take it for 2025. What do I do now? I mean, there's a remedy. And, you know, in my experience, lenient isn't the right word, but it used to be pretty, you know, more severe, I'd say. You know, it was half of what you were supposed to take. Now they've dialed that back and they seem to, you know, be a little more willing to say, oh, geez, I forgot, but it's only, you know, mid to late January if I do it now, and kind of, you know, some forgiveness kind of stuff in there. But it is really important, and it adds up to a lot of money. It's unnecessary, right? It's just something that it's a penalty that people are paying, and it's just a self-inflicted injury when you're doing
0: right.
1: it. And
0: yeah.
1: And the self-inflicted part is, it might be because you didn't know, or it might be because you forgot, or, you know, where I see it happen is, well, we see it happen a lot of different ways, but one of the sort of common ways is, you know, over time we lose track of all of the different retirement accounts that we have. So maybe I set up an IRA over here one time, and then maybe I worked for this company and I had a 401k or other retirement plan through work for a while. And then, you know, we've just got just stuff is sort of scattered. And when you have to do the required minimum distribution at the age that's required for you, you literally have to do a summary of all of those accounts that you haven't paid tax on yet and calculate the grand total. And the way the calculation works is it's the grand total of all those at the end of the previous year. And then there's a formula that you calculate your RMD from. But again, if you're off on the required minimum distribution, that's where the penalties start coming in. And they're self-inflicted to the extent that the way the government views it is you're responsible to do something about it. And you can't say, well, I didn't know, because you're required to know. Now, what we do for our clients is, you know, if we sit down and we're doing a financial plan, I mean, part of the initial financial planning and analysis is to literally just help you get more engaged in your financial future, right? So we're encouraging you, you know, go, what we're going to need to do to complete this financial plan, if you want it to be correct, is we need to take a look at all of your assets. So think through, you know, forcing you to think through, where are those old accounts and how many accounts do I have? And for some people, it's easy. They work for the same company, you know, their entire life. They know exactly where the money's at. Other people, it's more complicated. But, you know, part of that process of doing the financial plan, in that financial plan, we're actually showing you what your required minimum distributions are likely to be. Or, I mean, if it was in a particular year, I could tell you what they would be this year if you had to take them. But if it's 5 years out, we can forecast what they are, and that goes in the financial planning. But, you know, there are a lot of advantages to working with somebody that has a vested interest in you doing well. Again, I realize it's not for everybody. Some people want to do it themselves, but a lot of people don't. And that, so part of what you're going to get with a relationship is working with someone that's not only a fiduciary, but because they're a fiduciary and because we charge a fee, we want your accounts to go up. Right? We don't want them to go down. The better you do, we do. So the advantage of that is if I'm selling products and collecting a commission, once I get my commission, I don't care what you do. I've already been paid. I'm not going to get paid any more if you do well. I'm not going to get paid any less if you, you know, do poorly. Whereas if we're charging a fee on a monthly basis to manage your portfolio, so literally this is month to month. I mean, if you worked with us for 6 months or 1 month or 20 years, you're paying us for as long as you feel like there's value in the relationship. And, I mean, you can come kick the tires and find out what our fees are, but, I mean, I see what other people are charging, and From what I've seen, our fees are typically less than what the average company's charging to manage. So if you're very, very fee conscious, I think we can have a, you know, very good conversation about that. But long story short, when you take a look at all this and the planning and RMDs, somebody should be helping you with the RMDs and avoiding that self-inflicted, you know, basically wound or loss, or helping you not just with that, but also tax planning, income planning. So all of that's going to go into having an efficient portfolio. Not everybody wants to do it on their own. A lot of people are asking for help, which is fine, but you just have to make sure that the help that you're getting is what's best for you and not best for what the person that's giving it to you is, right? So if you're in a relationship where you're just talking to a salesperson who's basically promoting, not advising, right? So I see that all the time. Advisors help you make informed decisions. Promoters or salespeople just promote something and try to convince you, you know, how shiny and nice it looks so that you should just buy it. Try to work with somebody that helps you make informed decisions. Don't get yourself in a situation where you feel like somebody's pushing something on you, right? It should be your decision based on all of the information as opposed to their decision, and take it from there.
0: Well, that's the really great thing about the comprehensive financial plan, because once you have that plan, you can show it to another financial advisor if you like. 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Mike, you were talking about products there. Say someone mm-hmm. does decide to show your plan to another financial advisor, one who is mostly interested in selling you a product. What kind of product might that be?
1: There are several out there. I think one of the most promoted is annuities. So you'll probably hear that. Lately, though, there's been a lot of real estate products that I'm seeing advertised. Actually, I've seen real estate products advertised as an alternative to annuities. So the annuity sales reps out there are getting it from both sides. They've got companies like Talon and the Guardian Nest Egg Show, you know, saying, hey, I wouldn't do annuities, you know, because there are all these other investment options that we can do for you. We just wouldn't do products. But now they got the real estate people hitting them from the other end going, don't buy annuities. I've got this real estate investment for you. So, you know, and then they're somewhere in between trying to defend themselves, which is kind of interesting. But just going back to, you know, sure, how all of it works and then the planning. I mean, the reason for the plan, again, is to help people make informed decisions. But the products that are out there, you have to ask yourself, so why is it being promoted and promoted and promoted? And, you know, why are they so confident? So the issue for me, and we talked about annuities in the real estate. Okay, so let's look at the annuities for a second. I've seen advertising where people say things like, well, you know, more people have bought annuities in the past year than any other time in history, so they must be good. Why would so many people buy them? Well, to me, that's very misleading. In my opinion, the reason that more people are buying annuities than any other time before is because more people are selling them than any other time before, right? So there's the marketing component. They're being marketed more than they've ever been marketed, so it sort of stands to reason that they'd be sold more. When it comes to the real estate, that's an interesting thing. There are companies out there that are packaging real estate. These aren't necessarily, you know, companies that have been approved by the SEC or anything. These are typically private investments, private investment options. And they're saying, hey, put your money in real estate. Basically, it's properties that have a distribution right through the income that the real estate provides. And then they pass it on to you. There's a lot of fine print in there, too. Okay, what were the rents? What is my risk? How much leverage? You know, we don't have time in this segment to go over leverage and how they do it. There's just a lot of risk there. So I'm happy to have the conversation with anyone who's being promoted a product, because it, my opinion is any product, anything that you commit to means usually you're tying your money up, and you have to know the advantages and disadvantages. And people that are selling products tend to highlight the advantages. They don't tend to tell you all about the disadvantages, even though they're required to. So what we would do is have a conversation with you about, again, those annuity options, those real estate options. We'll tell you the good and the bad. Then we'll explain to you what we do and why we don't do those investments. And then you'll decide for yourself what's most important.
0: That's right. So if you'd like to start the conversation, here's how you do that. 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

0: News. I'm Carmen Roberts. The U.S. military retaliates for soldiers' death in Jordan as Iran battles for the Strait of Hormuz.
1: The whole thing is now enhanced because two U.S. service members were killed, one is missing, and four were wounded. These are the first casualties that the U.S. has taken since that Memorandum of Understanding, or ceasefire, was signed.
0: Fox's Mike Tobin in Tel Aviv. Jordan's armed forces said today they shot down three Iranian missiles targeting the kingdom. No casualties reported in that attack. The World Cup final is finally here. Argentina and Spain will play this afternoon at the New York, New Jersey Stadium.
2: This is expected to feel like a home game for Argentina. Last night, there were so many fans in Times Square from Argentina banging drums and shooting off fireworks.
0: Fox's Brian Yenis, America's listening to Fox News.
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4: I'm Action News Jack's First Alert meteorologist Trevor Gibbs. A 7 on the WOKV weather meter for your Sunday. Another summertime day with temperatures that'll be very hot, rising into the lower and mid-90s under partly cloudy skies. There will be some more rain today versus yesterday, which ended up being completely dry for the area. Today, we'll see some late afternoon showers and storms. Still not for everybody, so they will be hit or miss, but those that are lucky enough to see some rain will look at the potential for frequent lightning, gusty winds, and very heavy rain. We'll do that again for Monday. Still some dry time, but a lot of temperatures in the 90s for the rest of the week. I'm Action News Jack's First Alert meteorologist Trevor Gibbs.
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6: This is Guarding Your Nest Egg with Mike Lester. I'm Cheryl White. Mike, you know, we were talking about 6-7 just a second ago. I think my phone must have been listening because it sent me this. Lake Superior University has released its list of the top 10 words that should be banished in 2026. They received over 1,400 submissions from all states and several other countries. The phrase or word is 6-7. That's the top. Yep.
7: Well, since I'm telling you the story on the radio, I guess we're telling it to thousands of people.
6: Yes.
7: Everybody. So Luke, who's 13, so I mean, he's a great kid, but dad's having to put his foot down a little bit more often because, you know, they just get a little sassy, you know, start to talk back a little and testing themselves, which they're supposed to do, right?
6: Mm-hmm. But boundaries. It's all about
7: boundaries.
6: Finding your
7: It's bounds. All about boundaries. Mm-hmm. And so I'm not mad about it. He's 13. He doesn't listen to this show. I'm actually kind of proud, but also I want him to do that, but also be respectful. So, you know, he kind of did the 6-7, but then when he gets frustrated, you know, for a couple of times, he goes, whatever. And I told him, I said, that is so disrespectful.
6: If you say,
7: it's okay, it's fine. You can laugh. I said, Luke, if you say whatever to me one more time, like one more time ever, right? You'll never see your cell phone again. That sounds stupid. Like he's 13, but they got cell phones, right? Mm-hmm. So he's got, like, you'll never see it again. And so I caught him a couple times. I said, what? And he gets 6-7. So, which I guess means whatever. So yeah. I'm like, you little, you know.
6: Call me elf
7: one more time, right? And, but yeah, so the other day he messed up because whatever. But he didn't say it to me. He said it to his mom, which actually is worse, right? Because now I came swooping. I was like, all right, that's it. Your cell phone's mine. You'll never see it again. And he hasn't seen it. And of course, at some point, you know, the problem is his mom's a softie. And she's going to start like, you know,
6: I think
7: that's what it is.
6: You have a soft spot too. So,
7: well, I do. If I feel like he's learned his lesson, at least for the next 6 months, you know, he'll do it again. But he hasn't. It's been over a week now. He hasn't seen his phone, so that's what it is.
6: 6-7.
7: But anyway, we're on a tangent. Well, I mean, that doesn't really help anybody unless they've got a 13-year-old. They want ideas on how to discipline, which, you know, the phone is not that big a deal. But yeah.
6: Anyway, I saw another list. You know, I love lists and studies and surveys and research and all of that. But this particular one was talking about the states that have the highest average monthly Social Security benefits.
7: Well, that's an interesting thing. But Social Security is tied to your income over, you know, there's a factor that dials it in. So what is it, California or something because the incomes are high?
6: Connecticut. Like, and that's because Connecticut has an above average household income per capita. Yep. But there's a price to be paid because apparently, Mike, all of the states at the top of the list also have above average costs of living.
7: Well, yeah, they typically go hand in hand. Then it sort of gets down to quality of life, right? So ever since I can remember, I mean, my mother was a school teacher, right? And so I guess, and all of her friends were school teachers. And so we were aware growing up in Florida that school teachers in Florida didn't get paid as much as school teachers, you know, in other places. And it was just kind of a, not really a joke, but, you know, maybe some sarcasm in there.
6: Mm-hmm.
7: I was like, you know, well, the reason is the cost of living in Florida was actually quite a bit less and the taxes in Florida are less. And then so where does the money come from to pay, you know, teachers? And a lot of that's obviously through property taxes and stuff like that. And I know there's a million layers to that and arguments to be made, but you start looking around at, okay, so which states had higher incomes? There are also states that had higher taxes, but the higher income gets you more Social Security. I mean, there's a max to it. You can only go so far, but it typically gets you higher Social Security. And when we look at averages, right, just an entire state on average, it makes sense that Connecticut would pop up or any place that had higher wages. But I mean, let's face it, you couldn't live there without the higher wages. It's just kind of how it goes. So the trick then is to work in those states and then retire to a state that's cheaper. We talk about that all the time, right?
6: Yep, that could work. So some of the states with the lowest average Social Security benefits, and therefore, if we can extrapolate, they also have below average household incomes, but they have below average costs of living, include Arkansas, Louisiana, Mississippi, Kentucky, and New Mexico.
7: New Mexico, that's interesting. I haven't spent much time there, but I was going to say Arkansas and Mississippi. That was on the top. Okay, so makes sense. Yep.
6: Yeah, so just kind of interesting. So Social Security factors in, obviously, to the comprehensive financial plan.
7: Well, it does. So I know that there's a lot of advertising out there about maximizing Social Security. And of course, it's important. But to me, it's kind of a gimmick. Hey, come to our seminar or visit this website. We're going to collect all of this information and show you how to maximize your Social Security. You know, of course they are. I mean, but it's a pitch. You know, let me look at how much money you have and look at all of your assets. And then let me show you how to maximize the Social Security. And you've heard me talk about this before, right? I find that very disingenuous because the only way to maximize your Social Security is to know exactly how long you're going to live. And nobody really knows that. So here's the thing. I think you should understand Social Security and how it works. You should understand what your options are and have somebody help you when you're talking about it, particularly if it's a married couple, because it starts to get more complicated. More particularly if it's a married couple, if there's a significant difference in age, it gets more complicated. But I think that, you know, being educated on how it works, just because the Social Security Administration doesn't take time to educate people, is important. But this idea that there's somebody that can show you how to maximize it is misleading, but it's okay. I mean, but just be very, very careful when you're taking a look at investments. So when we do the comprehensive financial plan, of course, it's a part of it. And yes, we're measuring what all of your options are, and we're going to explain. You know, the earliest you can take it is 62. The longest that you should wait is 70 because you've maxed it out. But somewhere in between 62 and 70, that eight-year period, there's a lot of different things going on, and that's part of the financial planning process. But that's just one piece, Cheryl. I mean, we have people every single week that want to know, okay, am I invested appropriately for retirement? If I stay invested this way, what is my success level? What are my options? And so typically what we're doing, I'm thinking of a conversation I just literally had over the weekend, had a dining room table conversation with a gentleman who happened to live close to me. So I just, we can work better for him. And I just went over, we visited, had a nice chat, you know, and that was a big part of the conversation, which was, well, hey, listen, these are the assets that I've set aside. This is my goal in retirement. So I've got X amount of money. This is how much I want to take out of my portfolio every month. Here's my current portfolio. Here's how I'm currently invested. And then where we're going over where he is currently and his family is currently. And then we're taking a look at how that works for him over time versus the other options. And what typically happens, not all the time, but there are a lot of people out there that have good portfolios, or they have portfolios that have a good return. But the return is just one piece of the puzzle. The other part is, what's your return and how much risk are you taking to get that return? And so there's the efficiency component that we're very, very interested in. So again, if I had two portfolios and both of them were, people talk averages, right, in financial services. So when it comes to the stock market, so what's it going to do this year? I don't know. What's the 20-year average? Okay, I can give you that number, right? So if I take a look at the average, if I had two portfolios averaging 8% per year and I ask somebody, which one would you like to invest in? They'd say, well, put half my money in one and half my money in the other because I don't want all my eggs in one basket and I want to be diversified, right? So you've heard me say that before.
6: Mm-hmm.
7: But if I changed the question, I said, I've got two portfolios, both of them average 8% per year. One of them's half as risky as the other. Which one do you want? Oh, well, I mean, that's now it's different. Put all my money in the one averaging 8% with, you know, half the risk. So fundamentally, if you can get somebody to help you with the math, which is what we're doing, and to achieve your goals, and so whatever the return you need, if you can get that return with the least amount of risk, least amount of risk just means the least amount of headache and the least amount of stress, right? But also, we meet people that they're willing to take the risk, but they're not getting compensated for it, right? So sometimes I meet people like, well, geez, you're taking a lot of risk. They're like, well, I'm okay with a risky portfolio. And I could say something like, well, yeah, but you should be getting more, right? For the amount of risk you're willing to take, you're hurting yourself because if we did this, this, and this, the average rate of return, you know, historically would have been higher and it should be higher in the future. So the analysis can benefit people, you know, in both ways. You know, obviously most people think of getting more conservative the closer they get to retirement. But regardless of where you're at, this process that we're offering complimentary, which is analysis of your existing portfolio, that's for efficiency. The planning, so that's where we answer all the questions about income and Social Security timing and inflation and taxes and all of that. And then this ability to come kick the tires are just, I mean, we're very confident in the planning that we do. If you like what we're doing, but I mean, I get this all the time. Well, I've been working with somebody for 20 years and, you know, we're pretty good friends right now, but I just want to go get, you know, the second opinion. Great. Come get the second opinion. If you really like what we're doing, take it to that advisor. See if they can implement it for you. And if they can't implement it for you and, you know, and you want to work with us, that's fine. But, it seems like there's always a string attached to stuff, right, Cheryl? I guess our string is your time, right? So if you give us your time, we're going to put in your hands the financial planning, the analysis, and answer all of your questions. We don't have the expectation that you work with us. Obviously, we would like if you work with us. But our expectation is that we do a good job for you. And at the very least, if somebody ever asks you, well, who have you talked with and what have you done? At the very least, we would like you to be able to say, well, I went to talk to the people over at Talon Wealth. We had a nice conversation, did all the planning for me, an analysis. Ultimately, I decided not to work with them. But you know what? It was worth it. And they weren't pushy. And we had a nice time and they're great people. If that's our worst case scenario, Cheryl, I'm absolutely fine with that because somebody you know might actually want to call us.
6: Right.
7: And that works for us.
6: Yep. Yeah. So I was just thinking, how many times have you gone through an evening or a weekend and someone said, what'd you do? And you go, you know what? Nothing. I really didn't do anything. But wouldn't it be nice to take some of that time and learn about your retirement options to take advantage of your offer?
7: It is. We get distracted, but we try to make it easy. So we start with a phone call. People listen to the show. And we don't require that you come into the office. We just say, hey, listen, just make sure, you know, this is a good idea for both of us. So we'll set up a, you know, 15 minute, just a phone call. Ask you a few more questions. That way you're not just calling us on the phone. You're going to speak with me or one of the other advisors. We can answer questions that you have. We'll ask you a few questions. You can decide from that phone conversation whether you want to move forward with all of the planning. And most people do, you know, I mean, why not? It's complimentary, right? And then after that, we're going to show you the financial plan. Well, it'll all be worked up for you. So you're going to have a lot more data. You're going to have our analysis and our financial plan, and you can decide whether or not that works for you. Or again, you can show it to somebody else or implement it on your own. But that's literally how it works, Cheryl. And then on top of that, we're offering a complimentary will and trust, a free will and trust. So there are a lot of people out there that don't have their estate planning in order. Maybe they've got a will, maybe they have a trust, but it's been a while. Maybe they moved from another state and it was done there. Maybe they've never had it done, but they want to make sure they get it done. It's an opportunity for you to get that done, along with a complimentary comprehensive financial plan.
6: You know, it's so easy to put off a will. It's just something that I think a lot of us just keep pushing back. When you say, I know I need to, and I will, I promise. Well, this is a way to get started.
7: I will, pardon the pun.
6: Yeah. I did that.
7: Uh-huh.
6: So here are the details. 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
2: I'm Action News Jack's First Alert meteorologist Trevor Gibbs, a 7 on the WOKV weather meter for your Sunday. Another summertime day with temperatures that'll be very hot, rising into the lower and mid-90s under partly cloudy skies. There will be some more rain today versus yesterday, which ended up being completely dry for the area. Today we'll see some late afternoon showers and storms. Still not for everybody, so they will be hit or miss, but those that are lucky enough to see some rain will look at the potential for frequent lightning, gusty winds, and very heavy rain. We'll do that again for Monday. Still some dry time, but a lot of temperatures in the 90s for the rest of the week. I'm Action News Jack's First Alert meteorologist, Trevor Gibbs.
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1: Guarding Your Nest Egg with Mike Lester.
4: This is Guarding Your Nest Egg with Mike Lester. I'm Cheryl White. Mike, tell me a story.
5: A story?
4: Yeah, tell me a story.
5: About a man named Jed, went to California. I got all kinds of stories.
4: Is so much more exciting than mine, so.
5: That's not true. I just talk to a lot of people every week.
4: I know.
5: Yeah, which is great. That's the whole point. But I get to meet people all walks of life, and I find that everybody's life pretty interesting, which is why people, sincerely, they kind of want to know, well, geez, you've been doing this a while, 25 plus years. How much longer do you want to stick around? What they're really saying is, if I hire you to be my financial advisor, how long before you retire? Mm-hmm. Is really what they're saying, which is a valid question. And my answer is the same. I love what I do. I love my job. I have young kids at home. And, you know, with what we do and how we do it, you know, I could do this, you know, well into my 80s or 90s. I mean, it's just sort of just one of those things. So it's great. So my idea of retirement would be that I'm not personally taking on new clients. I'm just going to maintain the relationship with the clients that I have. But that doesn't mean that, you know, our other advisors and, you know, Talon keeps growing and we get more advisors and, you know, we don't keep bringing clients on. But, you know, as an individual person, you can only work with so many people, right? So mm-hmm. Obviously I don't personally work with everybody, but I met personally the majority of our clients, you know, just over time. I had something really interesting to me because I really never thought about it this way. And it's just, we sort of live in our own world. But so I've got a new friend and we might start working together. But a gentleman that I was talking to recently sold his business. And so we talked to a lot of people that have sold businesses. And, you know, it's always very interesting to me how people did that. But this was pretty unique. And you know those car lots where it just seems like the cars are always just kind of sitting there? It's not like a big national one. It's like just a smaller car lot. Mm-hmm. You know, they might have 20 cars out there or something like that. And none of them are brand new. You know, they're always just kind of late model cars. His business model for, I don't know, the past 20 years was running those lots. And then, so what he would do is he would go to auction and buy cars. You know, the average price of a car that he sells is like $5,000. Right. So it's going to be high mileage, you know, whatever. And then he does the loans. They finance it through him for like 18% to get the car. But the reason that they're paying 18% is they don't have credit. Right. So he's the bank and sells them the car. And then he's got to go get the car if they don't pay. Right. So it's a interesting business model. Right. So we're talking. He goes, yeah, I mean, at any point in time, I'd have 350 cars on the road at an average of $5,000 a piece. At 18 to 19% per month interest, what a business if you're willing to do it. Mm-hmm. But anyway, he's made millions and millions of dollars doing that. It was just kind of fascinating. I'm so interested in having conversations with individuals and how they made a living and how they made their money and, you know, whether it was a career at a company and, you know, the steps that they took and their family or whether, you know, it was something like that. But, you know, now he's retired and moving away from the business because he sold it. And he's got this lump sum of money and of course he has to figure out what to do with it. So now what am I going to do with the money? And then how am I going to generate income? Same problem everybody else has, but I thought about this because you know how we say, well, if you're 55 or older or already retired, right? Mm-hmm. It's a part of what right. we're offering. So the reason for the 55 or older is it means you're getting close to retirement and money in retirement accounts, meaning that your 401k at work, you typically have to be 59 and a half for us to help you with it, right? So we want you to be close to retirement. But if you're already retired, then we know that we can help you. I mean, you could be 30 and retired or 40 and retired or 50 and retired. You know, he's kind of late 40s. But it's pretty interesting to me.
4: You know, if you sell a business, you have one lump sum of money. Wow, what do you do with that?
5: It's an interesting transition. So most of the people that are in that situation, so just take this new friend of mine who was explaining it, it's a big pivot for him because he knew that if he kept reinvesting in his business, he was going to get 18% basically on his money, right? Because that's what he was charging for the loan. So he did very, very well, but he got burnt out. And now he's sitting there with this lump sum of money going, all right, what are my options? For years and years, I was willing to invest in myself and my business, and I knew I was going to get 18 to 20% of my money, trusting myself and my business. Now I'm going to pull out of it. What could I expect with the amount of risk I'm willing to take, right? And so that's the conversation we're having week after week, regardless of whether you're an entrepreneur who sold a business or you just kept putting money into that retirement plan at work and you make the transition.
4: Oh, I see. It's kind of the same.
5: It's kind of the same. Same but different, right? But it's what is your expectation and then explaining. So in his mind, he didn't have a lot of risk to get that 18 to 20%, but he had to be there and he had to deal with, can you imagine repoing somebody's car?
4: No.
5: You know how upset they are as you take the car out of the driveway? Yeah. You know, that's a grind. 20 years of that. And he's like, I'm done. I don't care. You know, I've got my money and what could I do? So basically I just told him like, listen, let's have a conversation. You tell me how much you want to make on your money and I can tell you how much risk you have to take to get there. Right. And I think that's the best way to have the conversation. Cause if you start with how much do you want to make? I can say, all right. I mean, if I wanted to make that much money, this is what I would do, but this is how much risk I'd be taking to do it. And then people will go like, oh, okay. I'm okay with that. Let's do it. Or they go, yeah, I'm not willing to take that much.

0: you know what I want? I just want to make sure I have income, but I don't like the stock market. I don't want to do this. They are like wringing their hands. And my father-in-law used to say frothing at the bit, mm-hmm. if anybody knows what that meant. They are just
1: my
0: like,
1: dad too.
0: frothing at the bit. Like, oh, I'm going to sell them an annuity so bad. You know, gosh, there are so many other ways to go about. Why don't you give everybody the phone number real quick, Cheryl, and then I'll finish with another story.
1: Okay. The phone number is, if you'd like to find out more about Talon Wealth Management, 904-454-4000. And I want to mention too, Mike, that if you're at least 55 or already retired with $250,000 or more put aside for retirement, then the comprehensive financial plan is complimentary, and you'll also receive the gift of a will and trust. So the number is, and you can call now, 904-454-4000. Back to you.
0: There you go. So I'll tell you another story. What's the reason for stories? I just think it might be tangible for somebody who's listening. You know, we talk about annuities a lot, and clearly we're not fans. I think the marketing around the annuities, it's intended to help people like, oh, people say they're bad. They're not really bad. You know, there's just a lot of that. When we say they're bad, what we're saying is, well, I wouldn't sell you one. And I've got a bunch of reasons not to. They're not inherently bad. It's just, I think the way that they're marketed and sold are bad. And the reason I think that's an issue is because most of the annuities that are being promoted today, a large percentage of them are what are called a fixed indexed annuity, which is an annuity that is designed to basically, you know, track the market or an index and then provide some sort of a guarantee. So the way they're being promoted is stock market participation, no risk of loss, guaranteed income for life. They're paying you out of your own pocket. So, Cheryl, I don't consider it income if you're just giving me my own money, right? It's a return of principal. It's not actually income. So that's all a problem. So we had a referral from an existing client, one of his good friends, and he had gotten involved with a company. And unfortunately, this isn't unique, where they said, hey, come in. This particular situation, he had about $3 million. And they wound up selling him two annuities, fixed index annuities, for 1.5 of the 3 million, and then 1.5 into managed money. So basically, 50% goes into fixed index annuities, and 50% goes into the stock market or whatever their version of a managed account is.
1: Okay.
0: So we got the call, and this gentleman's very concerned and maybe a little bit embarrassed. He's like, I got some of these annuities. I think I made a mistake. But that's the problem, right? So when this gentleman and his wife were in this situation, they're talking, it's like, oh, well, it's going to do this for you. It's going to do that for you. So what you should do is you should put half your money in these annuities and keep half your money in the market, because then you got your safe money, then you got your risk money. There's a whole spiel, Cheryl, but the problem is what they told him, or what they implied, was his stock market participation on the fixed index annuities was going to be an average of 7 or 8%. And it's not. It's not going to be an average of 7 or 8%. There's plenty of studies, but they show it's anywhere from 1 to 3. That's a far cry from 7 to 8%. What he's under the impression of is that he gets income for life with preservation of principal. He doesn't get income for life with preservation of principal. What he gets is income for life with the depletion of principal. That's a completely different thing. So if you go back to, you know, what should you invest in or how should you be invested? I would say, well, if you're looking for income, if you're looking for growth and you're looking for preservation of principal, the last place I would go is a fixed indexed annuity. And we can show you all of the options, but they don't require you to lock your money up for long periods of time. You don't have to do all of these agreements. So, you know, this gentleman's, he's got kind of a pickle. Half his money is now stuck. We're going to do everything that we can to help him. But at the end of the day, we're going to do what we need to do for him. We're going to work with what we have to work with, and we're going to help him moving forward. And there's a lot of people out there in the same situation. So as we wrap it up today, I would just say, listen, think of us as your sounding board. If you have questions, give us a call. There's absolutely no commitment on your part by giving us a call. If you want us to do the financial planning or analysis for you, we'll do that for you, complimentary. If you're in need of a will or a trust, or you just need it updated, we can do that for you also, complimentary. But we're just looking to have conversations with great people, and we're happy to do that any day of the week.
1: Okay, well, call and get that conversation started. 904-454-4000. By the way, you can still call after the show. And Mike, as always, we want to remind everyone that if you called and we didn't respond right away, we will call you back.
0: We sure will. We're very flexible. We'll work around your schedule. But the main thing is, if you're interested in the information, just give us a call. We'll get it for you.
1: Absolutely. This is Guarding Your Nest Egg with Mike Lester.
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0: punishing Iran. I'm Carmen Roberts, Fox News. The U.S. military says that is the aim for the latest strikes on the regime after the IRGC's strikes on Jordan Friday killed two U.S. service members, with one still missing.
1: The whole thing is now enhanced because two U.S. service members were killed, one is missing, and four were wounded. These are the first casualties that the U.S. has taken since that Memorandum of Understanding, or ceasefire, was signed.
0: Fox's Mike Tobin in Tel Aviv.
1: President Trump, speaking to the New York Post, said those servicemen who sacrificed their lives did it because they don't want to see Iran get a nuclear weapon, and it shows you just how bad they, the Iranians, are.
0: Many Americans are now asking how long the war will last.
2: Secretary of Energy Chris Wright on ABC's This Week said an original estimate of a war lasting weeks has turned into months because Iran would not negotiate for peace. So there was a military pivot.
3: Now what we're doing is assuring that oil and gas and other products can flow through the Strait of Hormuz with or without Iranian cooperation.
2: Wright says that's being accomplished.
3: We're at a little under 14 million barrels a day from the Arabian Gulf region. That's two-thirds of pre-conflict traffic.
2: The resumption of airstrikes in Iran comes despite the House and Senate passing war powers resolutions in June to try and halt the war. Grinnell Scott, Fox News.
0: New York City health officials announce a second person has died from a growing outbreak of Legionnaire's disease in Manhattan. Dr. Stephanie Widmer at St. John's Riverside Hospital tells Fox you cannot catch Legionnaire's from another person.
4: Legionnaire's disease comes from a bacteria. It's a bacterial pneumonia, and the bacteria likes to live in warm water. And it usually comes from not drinking water, but, you know, the water in large cooling towers.
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6: I'm Action News Jax. First Alert meteorologist Trevor Gibbs, a 7 on the WOKV weather meter for your Sunday. Another summertime day with temperatures that'll be very hot, rising into the lower and mid-90s under partly cloudy skies. There will be some more rain today versus yesterday, which ended up being completely dry for the area. Today, we'll see some late afternoon showers and storms. Still not for everybody, so they will be hit or miss, but those that are lucky enough to see some rain will look at the potential for frequent lightning, gusty winds, and very heavy rain. We'll do that again for Monday. Still some dry time, but a lot of temperatures in the 90s for the rest of the week. I'm Action News Jax, First Alert meteorologist Trevor Gibbs.
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8: This is Guarding Your Nest Egg with Mike Lester, the founder of Talon Wealth Management. I'm Cheryl White. Mike Lester, income or wealth? Would you favor one over the other? In retirement, I mean?
9: in retirement? Well, listen, that's a big question. Aren't people thinking about that all the time? There's the wealth part, but once you have the wealth, and wealth is defined a lot of different ways, obviously, right? So hopefully we're in a situation where we have our health, right? Because what does wealth really matter if you don't have your health and family and all of that? So we can be very wealthy, obviously, with our health and with our family and with those things. But I think most of the time we talk about wealth, we're just, you know, how much money do you have in the bank, so to speak, right? The assets that you have.
8: Mm-hmm.
9: But even if you have wealth, then most people are trying to figure out how to derive income from the wealth that you have. And so when you look at different types of wealth, you could be sort of, you know, property rich, meaning like, you know, real estate investments or something like that, and cash poor. I mean, you could own millions and millions of dollars in property. If it's not income producing property, then it's, you know, you're sitting there trying to figure out how to get income from that. You could be very wealthy when it comes to stocks in the stock market, but you might be in a situation like a lot of people are where they've had tremendous growth on their accounts, but they realize when they pull money out, they have to sell something, right? So if I had, pick a company, IBM or Apple or Nvidia or what have you, and I've had lots of growth there. Well, to derive income from that, I have to sell shares, right? And then people are wondering, well, what's the taxable event there? So sometimes that can get complicated, which we help people with. But going back to would I rather have wealth or income, I think it would depend on my long-term goals. My preference would be to have both, but the income part is what most people are dealing with on a day-to-day basis. So how do I derive this income, whether it's through things like pensions or farm income or real estate income? Certainly Social Security is a component. Is that covering everything for me? Or do I have to find a way to turn wealth into income? So these are financial planning questions that we're dealing with. I find that a lot of people, Cheryl, have a situation where it's a combination of both. So certainly most people have Social Security or will have Social Security. Let's not get into how long Social Security is going to last, you know, just yet. That can go into the financial plan.
8: Mm-hmm.
9: But the other sources of income for people might be pensions. And so you can be in a situation where you have plenty of income coming in, but you also have the opportunity to make sure that your investments are doing well for you and growing over time. That's one component. Or maybe you don't have a pension, but you've got a great a retirement saved up. Maybe that's in a 401k, or maybe you were an entrepreneur and you had a business and you sold it, but you're trying to find a way to get your money to work for you. And what I found over, 25 plus years of doing this for people around the country is that, you know, most people are looking for, I'm not saying everyone, right? But most people are looking for the same thing, which is how do I get the income that I need to maintain my standard of living in retirement? How do I continue to grow my portfolio? Because again, we know because of inflation, our money is worth less later. Right. So if I had $1 million 10 years ago and I was getting income from it and I still had $1 million today, all of that inflation that we saw burnt up my $1 million. It's not worth $1 million anymore. So we need growth on the principal. But then the other big thing is preservation. I mean, I mentioned growth of principal, but preservation of the principal. So we won't go into it just yet, but we see advertisement after advertisement where people are promoting protection of principal, guaranteed income for life. But what you don't hear in there is growth of the principal when you're taking income. So you need to be asking yourself, does somebody has a product for you that says something like, well, hey, you get stock market participation, no risk of loss, and you get guaranteed income for life, and you can't lose money if the stock market's down. I mean, ask yourself, what's the catch? We know there's always a catch. We know that if it sounds too good to be true, it probably is. And so the devil's in the details, and you just have to understand how all of the different investment options work for you. So we're looking for the same thing, I think, Cheryl. Certainly income, certainly growth on the principal. And with growth, we're talking about growing our wealth. But then we also want preservation of that principal over time. And there are a lot of ways to accomplish that. What we do is we sit down with individuals that have questions exactly like that. And as fiduciaries, we go over every single option that's available to you. So we're not tied to a particular company. The reason somebody might want to work with an independent advisor is we don't have a larger company, a big bank or something behind us, or a big insurance company that says, all right, well, in order for us to help you, you have to help us and you have to promote what we want you to promote. So we're not in that situation. We literally work for our clients. So if we can sit down and have a conversation about what you're looking to accomplish and then back into that number, and show you how the different ways you could accomplish it and then help you make an informed decision on how to do it, I think that's the best situation you can be in. But when you're retired or close to it, you've got a big giant target on your back. I mean, God forbid you go to Facebook, right, or Instagram on your smartphone. You're going to get bombarded, okay? I mean, listen, we're in the advertising business show. Frankly, we're doing this radio show. I know that I can go to Facebook and pay them to put talent in front of a certain age group in a certain area on a commercial that I could do. I know I could pay Instagram to do it. I know I could pay Google to do it. So this is what's happening, because the data that these companies are reselling, your data that they're reselling to advertisers, is what's happening. So as you're sitting there trying to navigate this mess and all of this information and conflicting opinions on what you should or shouldn't do, I think the best thing you could do is talk to somebody who, I'm not going to say somebody who doesn't have an agenda, because we do have an agenda, Cheryl. It's just our agenda is to help you make informed decisions. And if it makes sense for us to work together, meaning we can show you a higher rate of return net of our fee, then it might be a good relationship. If we can not only show you a higher return but reduce the risk, probably a good relationship. But we're not going to sit down and try to convince you to get into a product, because anytime you look at a product, doesn't matter which one, you know, okay, annuities, that's a product. But there's also real estate products. There's all kinds of products out there. Once you get into a product, the way that that's layered and the way that people get paid, there are so many middlemen between you and your money and your return that your return is coming down. So when you ask yourself, what's the catch? It's literally the devil's in the details, and we'll be happy to explain that to you.
8: It's really a personal plan, isn't it?
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8: 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We'll be happy to take your call and get you set up with an appointment just as soon as possible. Mike, you were talking about health for just a second there. And yes, it made me wonder, you know, those polar bear plunges? Some people think that's healthy, to jump into ice cold water and then into, I guess, a hot tub or something. So have you ever done that? The polar bear plunge?
9: Yes.
8: You have?
9: I've not done the polar bear plunge. I've done a cold plunge, but the polar bear plunge where they cut a hole in the ice and you jump. First of all, Cheryl, I don't like cold. You know, it's just,
8: I kind of got that.
9: Once I get cold, I can't get warm. You know, it's a whole thing. Obviously, it's relevant. So the closest I got to a cold plunge was being in like a sauna, you know, getting really hot. And then they'd have like this pool that they keep very, very cold. So there's something to it. I mean, I felt like $1 million, you know, after doing it. And there's a lot of rejuvenation thing. I know a guy, and we may have some listeners who do this. I'm not against it. I guess there's some science behind it. But they literally go into, I'll call it like a cryogenic chamber, but it's something, it's negative something in there, like crazy cold. Have you seen these?
8: No.
9: No?
8: No, I don't know anything about it. I want you to tell me about it.
9: The idea is that you freeze yourself as fast as you can, and apparently your extremities all push your blood, you know, to save your body, just like if you were going to die from hypothermia, you know, everything kind of comes in. And then everything gets filtered out and distributed. I don't know the science of it, but people are doing this. And I know a guy who did it, and we were supposed to go to dinner. He's like, well, I got to go do this cryogenic thing first. You want to come? I'm like, oh, okay. So basically it was, you know, killed like a half hour of our time. But you get down to your skivvies and you put on some gloves and some little like things on your feet. Because if you touch anything in this room, you'll stick to it, right? Because it's negative something. Somebody would know that I'm talking to. Seems like it's almost like a negative 100 something degrees, or I mean, I might be being crazy. But anyway, he goes in with earmuffs, gloves, and footies and like his skivvies. And you just stand in there and freeze yourself until you can't take it anymore and get out.
8: Oh, no, so it's thanks.
9: Sounds great, huh?
8: No.
9: I think it's so
8: it
9: cold.
8: It does not.
9: I think it's immediately so cold that it's not. It's more painful than cold is my guess, but he swears by it. So there you go.
8: Well, on the opposite end of that.
9: So cold plunges, yes.
8: Okay, have you been in one of
9: Is it healthy? I don't know.
8: One of the hot springs, the caves, you know, where it's so hot, naturally hot. You said a sauna, but what about one of the natural
9: ones? No, but I would kind of like to, you know. I'm not. Certainly these bathhouses are coming to mind. I'm not looking for the bathhouse or anything, Cheryl. I would get into a hot spring somewhere, but I haven't done it. How about you?
8: Oh, I have. I love the hot. I don't want to do the cold.
9: Okay. So how does this relate to our health, though? That's what I want to know.
8: It's supposed to be healthy for you. It gets rid of toxins and things like that. So I don't know.
9: Well, we talk about income and money all the time, but if we have our health, then that's the most important thing. Then after that, let's focus on other things. And then, you know, but we talk to people, obviously in our retirement, we're likely to have health issues, right? The longer we live, chances are things are going to pop up. So part of the retirement planning is, and this sort of freedom and peace of mind, it goes to, you know, have I saved enough so that not only I can retire comfortably and have the income I need to accomplish my goals, maintain my standard of living, or even increase it, but also if surprises come up along the way, you know, distractions or health issues or family issues, you know, whatever it might be, but health is very important. You have to make sure that that's going into the financial plan also. I mean, realize, Cheryl, that there are a lot of people out there listening right now that haven't retired yet. They're thinking about it, but they haven't made that transition. And what they're accustomed to right now is what most people are, which is, you know, I get up, I do my morning routine, I go to work, I do my work routine, I know what my responsibility is, I finish that, I come home, do my night routine, and then the next morning, you know, rinse and repeat, and just kind of do that every day. It sounds monotonous, but for most people, you know, it's kind of fun. But then when you make this transition to retirement, all of that stops, right? So you don't know where your income's coming from. The tax situation potentially changes. Where's your health insurance going to come from? What are you going to do with all that extra time? And then how are you going to pay for that? You know, all of those things go into financial planning, and these are concerns that people have. So I think it's very enlightening and helpful for people to have a written financial plan, which is what we're doing. Whether you want to work with us or not, we're going to sit down and do the complimentary financial plan. But we also know that you're probably a little concerned about estate planning. People make a big deal about things like wills and trusts and, oh my gosh, you know, what if something happened? What about probate? So we're also going to help you with that. We were able to do that for you complimentary. So anybody who's interested, maybe you want a second opinion. Maybe somebody trying to sell you a product, you want to know more about it, or you want to know what your options are. Maybe you just want to come kick the tires, get a complimentary financial plan. We'll literally sit down with you. We'll do all the planning, all the analysis, put all the planning in your hands, and then you decide what you want to do about it. But that's really, I think, what our agenda here is this weekend or any other weekend, is to help you make informed decisions, give you an opportunity to get the answers you're looking for, and then empower you to make great decisions.
8: That's right. And maybe you have a travel destination you've always wanted to go to. Maybe you want to go to a famous hot spring or a mineral spring, or maybe you want to do the polar
9: plunge. Well, here we go. You're stuck on these springs.
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6: I'm Action News Jack's First Alert meteorologist Trevor Gibbs, a 7 on the WOKV weather meter for your Sunday. Another summertime day with temperatures that'll be very hot, rising into the lower and mid-90s under partly cloudy skies. There will be some more rain today versus yesterday, which ended up being completely dry for the area. Today we'll see some late afternoon showers and storms. Still not for everybody, so they will be hit or miss, but those that are lucky enough to see some rain will look at the potential for frequent lightning, gusty winds, and very heavy rain. We'll do that again for Monday. Still some dry time, but a lot of temperatures in the 90s for the rest of the week. I'm Action News Jack's First Alert meteorologist Trevor Gibbs.
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0: Your Nest Egg with Mike Lester is back. I'm Cheryl White. Hey, Mike, I saw an interesting number the other day. That number was $1.7 billion.
1: I was terrified you were going to say 6.7.
0: Oh, my
1: like, please don't.
0: Gosh,
1: please don't. Please
0: no.
1: don't do 6.7.
0: 6.7.
1: Yeah. I want to get a t-shirt that just says 8.9. You know, just wear it around. What were you thinking here? What was the number you saw?
0: Oh.
1: And it wasn't 6.7?
0: 1.7. Billion.
1: Oh, 1.7 billion.
0: Mm-hmm.
1: Okay.
0: Yeah. So that
1: related to what?
0: Well, that's the number that Vanguard says they figured mm-hmm. out is the possible penalty paid by people who missed their RMDs. Now, that's 1.7 billion a year.
1: Well, it's a lot of money. I mean, yeah, if you, well, take all the people that are required to take the RMD, again, required minimum distribution, depending on age, right? But if you're not taking it yet, but you're close to it, 73 is probably your number that you have to take it. Age 73, that means people are already taking it. I mean, it was 70 and a half for a while, 72,
0: right.
1: 73. If you're in your 50s, that number is, you know, probably 75. I mean, it's in the plan to keep pushing it out. But it is an important number. I mean, you don't want to miss it. And that required distribution has to be taken prior to the end of the year. So, I mean, there could be some people out there going, crap, you know, I didn't take it for 2025. What do I do now? I mean, there's a remedy. And, you know, in my experience, lenient isn't the right word, but it used to be pretty, you know, more severe, I'd say. You know, it was half of what you were supposed to take. Now they've dialed that back and they seem to, you know, be a little more willing to say, oh, geez, I forgot, but it's only, you know, mid to late January if I do it now, and kind of, you know, some forgiveness kind of stuff in there. But it is really important, and it adds up to a lot of money. It's unnecessary, right? It's just something that it's a penalty that people are paying, and it's just a self-inflicted injury. And when you're doing
0: right.
1: it. And
0: yeah.
1: And the self-inflicted part is it might be because you didn't know, or it might be because you forgot, or, you know, where I see it happen is, well, we see it happen a lot of different ways, but one of the sort of common ways is, you know, over time we lose track of all of the different retirement accounts that we have. So maybe I set up an IRA over here one time, and then maybe I worked for this company and I had a 401k or other retirement plan through work for a while. And then, you know, we've just got just stuff is sort of scattered. And when you have to do the required minimum distribution at the age that's required for you, you literally have to do a summary of all of those accounts that you haven't paid tax on yet and calculate the grand total. And the way the calculation works is it's the grand total of all those at the end of the previous year. And then there's a formula that you calculate your RMD from. But again, if you're off on the required minimum distribution, that's where the penalties start coming in. And they're self-inflicted. To the extent that the way the government views it is you're responsible to do something about it. And you can't say, well, I didn't know, because you're required to know. Now, what we do for our clients is, you know, if we sit down and we're doing a financial plan, I mean, part of the initial financial planning and analysis is to literally just help you get more engaged in your financial future, right? So we're encouraging you, you know, go, what we're going to need to do to complete this financial plan, if you want it to be correct, is, we need to take a look at all of your assets. So think through, you know, forcing you to think through, where are those old accounts and how many accounts do I have? And for some people, it's easy. They work for the same company, you know, their entire life. And they know exactly where the money's at. Other people, it's more complicated. But, you know, part of that process of doing the financial plan, in that financial plan, we're actually showing you what your required minimum distributions are likely to be. Or, I mean, if it was in a particular year, I could tell you what they would be this year if you had to take them. But if it's 5 years out, we can forecast what they are, and that goes into the financial planning. But, you know, there are a lot of advantages to working with somebody that has a vested interest in you doing well. Again, I realize it's not for everybody. Some people want to do it themselves, but a lot of people don't. And that's so part of what you're going to get with a relationship is working with someone that's not only a fiduciary, but because they're a fiduciary and because we charge a fee, we want your accounts to go up. Right? We don't want them to go down. The better you do, we do. So the advantage of that is if I'm selling products and collecting a commission, once I get my commission, I don't care what you do. I've already been paid. I'm not going to get paid any more if you do well. I'm not going to get paid any less if you, you know, do poorly. Whereas if we're charging a fee on a monthly basis to manage your portfolio, so literally this is month to month. I mean, if you worked with us for 6 months or 1 month or 20 years, you're paying us for as long as you feel like there's value in the relationship. And I mean, you can come kick the tires and find out what our fees are, but I mean, I see what other people are charging, and From what I've seen, our fees are typically less than what the average company's charging to manage. So if you're very, very fee conscious, I think we can have a, you know, very good conversation about that. But long story short, when you take a look at all this and the planning and RMDs, somebody should be helping you with the RMDs and avoiding that self-inflicted, you know, basically wound or loss, or helping you not just with that, but also tax planning, income planning. So all of that's going to go into having an efficient portfolio. Not everybody wants to do it on their own. A lot of people are asking for help, which is fine, but you just have to make sure that the help that you're getting is what's best for you and not best for what the person that's giving it to you is, right? So if you're in a relationship where you're just talking to a salesperson who's basically promoting, not advising, right? So I see that all the time. Advisors help you make informed decisions. Promoters or salespeople just promote something and try to convince you, you know, how shiny and nice it looks so that you should just buy it. Try to work with somebody that helps you make informed decisions. Don't get yourself in a situation where you feel like somebody's pushing something on you, right? It should be your decision based on all of the information as opposed to their decision, and take it from there.
0: Well, that's the really great thing about the comprehensive financial plan, because once you have that plan, you can show it to another financial advisor if you like. You can implement it on your own if you want to, or you can work with the Talon team. 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Mike, you were talking about products there. Say someone does decide to show your plan to another financial advisor, one who is mostly interested in selling you a product. What kind of product might that be?
1: There are several out there. I think one of the most promoted is annuities. So you'll probably hear that. Lately, though, there's been a lot of real estate products that I'm seeing advertised. Actually, I've seen real estate products advertised as an alternative to annuities. So the annuity sales reps out there are getting it from both sides. They've got companies like Talon and the Guardian Nest Egg Show, you know, saying, hey, I wouldn't do annuities, you know, because there are all these other investment options that we can do for you. We just wouldn't do products. But now they got the real estate people hitting them from the other end going, don't buy annuities. I've got this real estate investment for you. So, you know, and then they're somewhere in between trying to defend themselves, which is kind of interesting. But just going back to, you know, Cheryl, how all of it works and then the planning. I mean, the reason for the plan, again, is to help people make informed decisions. But the products that are out there, you have to ask yourself, so why is it being promoted and promoted and promoted? And, you know, why are they so confident? So the issue for me, and we talked about annuities in the real estate. Okay, so let's look at the annuities for a second. I've seen advertising where people say things like, more people have bought annuities in the past year than any other time in history, so they must be good. Why would so many people buy them? Well, to me, that's very misleading. In my opinion, the reason that more people are buying annuities than any other time before is because more people are selling them than any other time before, right? So there's the marketing component. They're being marketed more than they've ever been marketed, so it sort of stands to reason that they'd be sold more. When it comes to the real estate, that's an interesting thing. There are companies out there that are packaging real estate. These aren't necessarily, you know, companies that have been approved by the SEC or anything. These are typically private investments, private investment options. And they're saying, hey, put your money in real estate. Basically, it's properties that have a distribution right through the income that the real estate provides. And then they pass it on to you. There's a lot of fine print in there, too. Okay, what were the rents? What is my risk? How much leverage? We don't have time in this segment to go over leverage and how they do it. There's just a lot of risk there. So I'm happy to have the conversation with anyone who's being promoted a product, because my opinion is any product, anything that you commit to means usually you're tying your money up, and you have to know the advantages and disadvantages. And people that are selling products tend to highlight the advantages. They don't tend to tell you all about the disadvantages, even though they're required to. So what we would do is have a conversation with you about, again, those annuity options, those real estate options. We'll tell you the good and the bad. Then we'll explain to you what we do and why we don't do those investments. And then you'll decide for yourself what's most important.
0: That's right. So if you'd like to start the conversation, here's how you do that. 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By the way, there is more Guarding Your Nest Egg with Mike Lester right on the other side of this break.
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4: Fox News, I'm Angelo Bavaro. The U.S. has bombarded Iran for the eighth night in a row.
5: The whole operation amplified by two U.S. service members who were killed, one missing, and four who were injured. This is the first time the U.S. has taken casualties since the signing of the Memorandum of Understanding, or ceasefire, which is now largely disregarded.
4: Fox's Mike Tobin, a tropical storm is brewing.
6: We've got an area in the Gulf of America where you see an 80% chance of developing a storm. This would be named Bertha. We're not expecting it to become a hurricane, but it could become a tropical storm. It'd mean a whole lot of rain falling in the Gulf. And then maybe along some of those Gulf Coast states, we could see fairly significant rain as we go into the middle of the week.
4: That is Fox Weather's Adam Klotz. Severe storms also expected to threaten parts of the Southwest and Northern Plains today. 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
7: I'm Action News Jack's First Alert meteorologist Trevor Gibbs. A 7 on the WOKV weather meter for your Sunday. Another summertime day with temperatures that'll be very hot, rising into the lower and mid-90s under partly cloudy skies. There will be some more rain today versus yesterday, which ended up being completely dry for the area. Today we'll see some late afternoon showers and storms. Still not for everybody, so they will be hit or miss, but those that are lucky enough to see some rain will look at the potential for frequent lightning, gusty winds, and very heavy rain. We'll do that again for Monday. Still some dry time, but a lot of temperatures in the 90s for the rest of the week. I'm Action News Jax, First Alert meteorologist Trevor Gibbs.
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0: This is Guarding Your Nest Egg with Mike Lester. I'm Cheryl White. Mike, you know, we were talking about 6-7 just a second ago. I think my phone must have been listening because it sent me this. Lake Superior University has released its list of the top 10 words that should be banished in 2026. They received over 1,400 submissions from all states and several other countries. The phrase or word is 6-7. That's the top. Yep.
1: Well, since I'm telling you the story on the radio, I guess we're telling it to thousands of people.
0: Yes. Uh-huh.
1: Everybody. So Luke, who's 13, so I mean, he's a great kid, but dad's having to put his foot down a little bit more often because, you know, they just get a little sassy, you know, start to talk back a little and testing themselves, which they're supposed to do, right?
0: Mm-hmm. But boundaries. It's all about
1: boundaries.
0: Finding your
1: boundaries. It's all about boundaries. Mm-hmm. And so I'm not mad about it. He's 13. He doesn't listen to this show. I'm actually kind of proud, but also I want him to do that, but also be respectful. So, you know, he kind of did the 6-7, but then when he gets frustrated, you know, for a couple times, he goes, whatever. And I told him, I said, that is so disrespectful.
0: I didn't laugh.
1: It's okay. It's fine. You can laugh. I said, Luke, if you say whatever to me one more time, ever, right? you'll never see your cell phone again. That sounds stupid. Like he's 30, but they got cell phones, right? Mm-hmm. So he's got, like, you'll never see it again. And so I caught him a couple times. I said, what? And he gets 6'7". So, which I guess means whatever. So yeah. I'm like, you little, you know.
0: Call me elf one more time.
1: Call me elf one more time, right? And, but yeah, so the other day he messed up. I guess whatever. But he didn't say it to me. He said it to his mom, which actually is worse, right? Because now I came swooping. I was like, all right, that's it. Your cell phone's mine. You'll never see it again. And he hasn't seen it. And of course, at some point, you know, the problem is his mom's a softy. And she's going to start like, you know, he need, I'm like, ugh.
0: I think
1: that's what it is.
0: You have a soft spot too. So,
1: well, I do. If I feel like he's learned his lesson, at least for the next 6 months, you know, he'll do it again. But he hasn't, it's been over a week now. He hasn't seen his phone. So that's what it is.
0: 6'7".
1: But anyway, we're on a tangent. Well, I mean, that doesn't really help anybody unless they've got a 13-year-old. They want ideas on how to discipline, which, you know, the phone is not that big a deal. But yeah.
0: Anyway, I saw another list. You know, I love lists and studies and surveys and research and all of that. But this particular one was talking about the states that have the highest average monthly Social Security benefits.
1: Well, that's an interesting thing. But Social Security is tied to your income over, you know, there's a factor that dials it in. So what is it, California or something because the incomes are high?
0: Connecticut. Like, and that's because Connecticut has an above average household income per capita. Yeah. But there's a price to be paid because apparently, Mike, all of the states at the top of the list also have above average costs of living.
1: Well, yeah, they typically go hand in hand. Then it sort of gets down to quality of life, right? So ever since I can remember, I mean, my mother was a school teacher, right? And so I guess and all of her friends were school teachers. And so we were aware growing up in Florida that school teachers in Florida didn't get paid as much as school teachers, you know, in other places. And it was just kind of a, not really a joke, but, you know, maybe some sarcasm in there. Mm-hmm. I was like, you know, well, the reason is the cost of living in Florida was actually quite a bit less and the taxes in Florida are less. And then so where does the money come from to pay, you know, teachers? And a lot of that's obviously through property taxes and stuff like that. And I know there's a million layers to that and arguments to be made, but you start looking around at, okay, so which states had higher incomes? There are also states that had higher taxes, but the higher income gets you more Social Security. I mean, there's a max to it. You can only go so far, but it typically gets you higher Social Security. And when we look at averages, right, just an entire state on average, it makes sense that Connecticut would pop up or any place that had higher wages. But I mean, let's face it, you couldn't live there without the higher wages. It's just kind of how it goes. So the trick then is to work in those states and then retire to a state that's cheaper. We talk about that all the time, right?
0: Yep, that could work. So some of the states with the lowest average Social Security benefits, and therefore if we can extrapolate, they also have below average household incomes, but they have below average costs of living, include Arkansas, Louisiana, Mississippi, Kentucky, and New Mexico.
1: New Mexico, that's interesting. I haven't spent much time there, but I was going to say Arkansas and Mississippi. That was on the top. Okay, so it makes sense. Yep.
0: Yeah, so just kind of interesting. So Social Security factors in, obviously, to the comprehensive financial plan.
1: Well, it does. So I know that there's a lot of advertising out there about maximizing Social Security. And of course, it's important. But to me, it's kind of a gimmick. Hey, come to our seminar or visit this website. We're going to collect all this information and show you how to maximize your Social Security. You know, of course they are. I mean, but it's a pitch. You know, let me look at how much money you have and look at all of your assets. And then let me show you how to maximize the Social Security. And you've heard me talk about this before. I find that very disingenuous because the only way to maximize your Social Security is to know exactly how long you're going to live, and nobody really knows that. So here's the thing. I think you should understand Social Security and how it works. You should understand what your options are and have somebody help you when you're talking about it, particularly if it's a married couple, because it starts to get more complicated. More particularly if it's a married couple, if there's a significant difference in age, it gets more complicated. But I think that, you know, being educated on how it works, just because the Social Security Administration doesn't take time to educate people, is important. But this idea that there's somebody that can show you how to maximize it is misleading, but it's okay. I mean, but just be very, very careful when you're taking a look at investments. So when we do the comprehensive financial plan, of course, it's a part of it. And yes, we're measuring what all of your options are, and we're going to explain. You know, the earliest you can take it is 62. The longest that you should wait is 70 because you've maxed it out. But somewhere in between 62 and 70, that 8-year period, there's a lot of different things going on, and that's part of the financial planning process. But that's just one piece, Cheryl. I mean, we have people every single week that want to know, okay, am I invested appropriately for retirement? If I stay invested this way, what is my success level? What are my options? And so typically what we're doing, I'm thinking of a conversation I just literally had over the weekend, had a dining room table conversation with a gentleman who happened to live close to me. So we can work better for him. And I just went over, we visited, had a nice chat, you know, and that was a big part of the conversation, which was, well, hey, listen, these are the assets that I've set aside. This is my goal in retirement. So I've got X amount of money. This is how much I want to take out of my portfolio every month. Here's my current portfolio. Here's how I'm currently invested. And then, where we're going over where he is currently and his family is currently. And then we're taking a look at how that works for him over time versus the other options. And what typically happens, not all the time, but, there are a lot of people out there that have good portfolios, or they have portfolios that have a good return. But the return is just one piece of the puzzle. The other part is, what's your return and how much risk are you taking to get that return? And so there's the efficiency component that we're very, very interested in. So again, if I had two portfolios and both of them were, people talk averages, right, in financial services. So when it comes to the stock market, so what's it going to do this year? I don't know. What's the 20-year average? Okay, I can give you that number, right? So if I take a look at the average, if I had two portfolios averaging 8% per year and I ask somebody, which one would you like to invest in? They'd say, well, put half my money in one and half my money in the other, because I don't want all my eggs in one basket and I want to be diversified, right? So you've heard me say that before.
0: Mm-hmm.
1: But if I changed the question, I said, I've got two portfolios, both of them average 8% per year. One of them's half as risky as the other. Which one do you want? Oh, well, I mean, that's, now it's different. Put all my money in the one averaging 8% with, you know, half the risk. So fundamentally, if you can get somebody to help you with the math, which is what we're doing, and to achieve your goals, and so whatever the return you need, if you can get that return with the least amount of risk, least amount of risk just means the least amount of headache and the least amount of stress, right? But also, we meet people that they're willing to take the risk, but they're not getting compensated for it, right? So sometimes I meet people like, well, geez, you're taking a lot of risk. They're like, well, I'm okay with a risky portfolio. And I could say something like, well, yeah, but you should be getting more, right? For the amount of risk you're willing to take, you're hurting yourself, because if we did this, this, and this, the average rate of return, you know, historically would have been higher, and it should be higher in the future. So the analysis can benefit people, you know, in both ways. You know, obviously most people think of getting more conservative the closer they get to retirement. But regardless of where you're at, this process that we're offering complimentary, which is analysis of your existing portfolio, that's for efficiency. The planning, so that's where we answer all the questions about income and Social Security timing and inflation and taxes and all of that. And then this ability to come kick the tires are just, I mean, we're very confident in the planning that we do. If you like what we're doing, but I mean, I get this all the time. Well, I've been working with somebody for 20 years and, you know, we're pretty good friends right now, but I just want to go get, you know, the second opinion. Great. Come get the second opinion. If you really like what we're doing, take it to that advisor. See if they can implement it for you. If they can't implement it for you and, you know, and you want to work with us, that's fine. But, it seems like there's always a string attached to stuff, right, Cheryl? I guess our string is your time, right? So if you give us your time, we're going to put in your hands the financial planning, the analysis, and answer all of your questions. We don't have the expectation that you work with us. Obviously, we would like if you work with us. But our expectation is that we do a good job for you. And at the very least, if somebody ever asks you, well, who have you talked with and what have you done? At the very least, we would like you to be able to say, well, I went to talk to the people over at Talon Wealth. We had a nice conversation, did all the planning for me, an analysis. Ultimately, I decided not to work with them. But you know what? It was worth it. And they weren't pushy. And we had a nice time and they're great people. If that's our worst case scenario, Cheryl, I'm absolutely fine with that, because somebody you know might actually want to call us.
0: Right.
1: And that works for us. Yep.
0: Yeah. So I was just thinking, how many times have you gone through an evening or a weekend and someone said, what'd you do? And you go, you know what? Nothing. I really didn't do anything. But wouldn't it be nice to take some of that time and learn about your retirement options to take advantage of your offer?
1: It is. We get distracted, but we try to make it easy. So we start with a phone call. People listen to the show. And we don't require that you come into the office. We just say, hey, listen, just make sure, you know, this is a good idea for both of us. So we'll set up a, you know, 15-minute, just a phone call. ask you a few more questions. That way you're not just calling us on the phone. You're going to speak with me or one of the other advisors. We can answer questions that you have. We'll ask you a few questions. You can decide from that phone conversation whether you want to move forward with all the planning. And most people do, you know, I mean, why not? It's complimentary, right? And then after that, we're going to show you the financial plan. Well, it'll all be worked up for you. So you're going to have a lot more data. You're going to have our analysis and our financial plan, and you can decide whether or not that works for you. Or again, you can show it to somebody else or implement it on your own. But that's literally how it works, Cheryl. And then on top of that, we're offering a complimentary will and trust, a free will and trust. So there are a lot of people out there that don't have their estate planning in order. Maybe they've got a will, maybe they have a trust, but it's been a while. Maybe they moved from another state and it was done there. Maybe they've never had it done, but they want to make sure they get it done. It's an opportunity for you to get that done, along with a complimentary comprehensive financial plan.
0: You know, it's so easy to put off a will. It's just something that I think a lot of us just keep pushing back. When you say, I know I need to, and I will, I promise. Well, this is a way to get started.
1: I will,
0: started.
1: Pardon the pun. Yeah.
0: I did that. Uh-huh. So here are the details. 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
2: I'm Action News Jack's First Alert meteorologist Trevor Gibbs, a 7 on the WOKV weather meter for your Sunday. Another summertime day with temperatures that'll be very hot, rising into the lower and mid-90s under partly cloudy skies. There will be some more rain today versus yesterday, which ended up being completely dry for the area. Today, we'll see some late afternoon showers and storms. Still not for everybody, so they will be hit or miss, but those that are lucky enough to see some rain will look at the potential for frequent lightning, gusty winds, and very heavy rain. We'll do that again for Monday. Still some dry time, but a lot of temperatures in the 90s for the rest of the week. I'm Action News Jack's First Alert meteorologist, Trevor Gibbs.
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1: Guarding Your Nest Egg with Mike Lester.
4: We were rocking into the night.
5: This is Guarding Your Nest Egg with Mike Lester. I'm Cheryl White. Mike, tell me a story.
6: A story?
5: Yeah, tell me a story.
6: About a man named Jed. Went to California. I got all kinds of stories.
5: Your life is so much more exciting than mine, so.
6: That's not true. I just talk to a lot of people every week.
5: I know.
6: Yeah, which is great. That's the whole point. But, I get to meet people all walks of life, and I find that everybody's life pretty interesting, which is why people, sincerely, they kind of want to know, well, geez, you've been doing this a while, 25 plus years. How much longer do you want to stick around? What they're really saying is, if I hire you to be my financial advisor, how long before you retire? Mm-hmm. Is really what they're saying, which is a valid question. And my answer is the same. I love what I do. I love my job. I have young kids at home. And, you know, with what we do and how we do it, you know, I could do this, you know, well into my 80s or 90s. I mean, it's just sort of just one of those things. So it's great. So my idea of retirement would be that I'm not personally taking on new clients. I'm just going to maintain the relationship with the clients that I have. But that doesn't mean that, you know, our other advisors and, you know, Talon keeps growing and we get more advisors and, you know, we don't keep bringing clients on. But, you know, as an individual person, you can only work with so many people, right? So mm-hmm. Obviously I don't personally work with everybody, but I met personally the majority of our clients, you know, just over time. I had something really interesting to me because I really never thought about it this way. And it's just, we sort of live in our own world. But so I've got a new friend and we might start working together. But a gentleman that I was talking to recently sold his business. And so we talked to a lot of people that have sold businesses. And, you know, it's always very interesting to me how people did that. But this was pretty unique. And you know those car lots where it just seems like the cars are always just kind of sitting there? It's not like a big national one. It's like just a smaller car lot. Mm-hmm. You know, they might have 20 cars out there or something like that. And none of them are brand new. You know, they're always just kind of late model cars. His business model for, I don't know, the past 20 years was running those lots. And then, so what he would do is he would go to auction and buy cars. You know, the average price of a car that he sells is like $5,000. Right. So it's going to be high mileage, you know, whatever. And then he does the loans. They finance it through him for like 18% to get the car. But the reason that they're paying 18% is they don't have credit. Right. So he's the bank and sells them the car. And then he's got to go get the car if they don't pay. Right. So it's a interesting business model. Right. So we're talking. He goes, yeah, I mean, at any point in time, I'd have 350 cars on the road at an average of $5,000 a piece at 18 to 19% per month interest. What a business if you're willing to do it. Mm-hmm. But anyway, he's made millions and millions of dollars doing that. It was just kind of fascinating. I'm so interested in having conversations with individuals and how they made a living and how they made their money and, you know, whether it was a career at a company and, you know, the steps that they took and their family or whether, you know, it was something like that. But, you know, now he's retired and moving away from the business because he sold it. And he's got this lump sum of money, and of course, he has to figure out what to do with it. So now what am I going to do with the money, and then how am I going to generate income? Same problem everybody else has, but I thought about this because you know how we say, well, if you're 55 or older or already retired, right? Mm-hmm. It's a part of what right. We're offering. So the reason for the 55 or older is it means you're getting close to retirement, and money in retirement accounts, meaning that your 401k at work you typically have to be 59 and a half for us to help you with it, right? So we want you to be close to retirement. But if you're already retired, then we know that we could help you. Whether, I mean, you could be 30 and retired or 40 and retired or 50 and retired. You know, he's kind of late 40s. But yeah, it's just, it's pretty interesting to me.
5: You know, if you sell a business, you have one lump sum of money. Wow, what do you do with that?
6: It's an interesting transition. So most of the people that are in that situation, so just take this new friend of mine, it was explaining, it's a big pivot for him because he knew that if he kept reinvesting in his business, he was going to get 18% basically on his money, right? Because that's what he was charging for the loan. So he did very, very well, but he got burnt out. And now he's sitting there with this lump sum of money going, all right, what are my options? For years and years, I was willing to invest in myself and my business, and I knew I was going to get 18 to 20% of my money, trusting myself and my business. Now I'm going to pull out of it. What could I expect with the amount of risk I'm willing to take, right? And so that's the conversation we're having week after week, regardless of whether you're an entrepreneur who sold a business or you just kept putting money into that retirement plan at work and you make the transition.
5: Oh, I see. It's kind of the same.
6: It's kind of the same, same but different, right? But it's what is your expectation and then explaining. So in his mind, he didn't have a lot of risk to get that 18 to 20%, but he had to be there and he had to deal with, can you imagine repoing somebody's car?
5: No.
6: You know how upset they are as you take the car out of the driveway? Yeah. You know, that's a grind. 20 years of that. And he's like, I'm done. I don't care. You know, I've got my money and what could I do? So basically I just told him like, listen, let's have a conversation. You tell me how much you want to make on your money and I can tell you how much risk you have to take to get there. Right. And I think that's the best way to have the conversation. Cause if you start with how much do you want to make? I can say, all right. I mean, if I wanted to make that much money, this is what I would do, but this is how much risk I'd be taking to do it. And then people will go like, oh, okay, I'm okay with that. Let's do it. Or they go, yeah, I'm not willing to take that much risk. Okay. Let's dial it back. Right. But we're just, let's dial it back. It's, I mean, it's a less risk, lower return. I mean, that's just how it goes. If you want the guaranteed FDIC bank version of something right now, it's probably 4 to 5%, right? Depending on the bank. If you're willing to take a lot of risk, all right, how much risk do I have to take to get there? And then be very, very careful because there are people out there that go, oh, you don't want risk. You want stock market participation. Here's an annuity. Well, again, I mean, that's another story. So,
5: but that's kind of a go-to many times.
6: Well, listen, if you call up an advisor who sells annuities and you go,

0: Then the comprehensive financial plan is complimentary, and you'll also receive the gift of a will and trust. So the number is, and you can call now, 904-454-4000. Back to you.
1: There you go. So I'll tell you another story. What's the reason for stories? I just think it might be tangible for somebody who's listening. You know, we talk about annuities a lot, and clearly we're not fans. I think the marketing around the annuities, it's intended to help people, like, oh, people say they're bad. They're not really bad. You know, there's just a lot of that. When we say they're bad, what we're saying is, well, I wouldn't sell you one. And I've got a bunch of reasons not to. They're not inherently bad. It's just, I think the way that they're marketed and sold are bad. And the reason I think that's an issue is because most of the annuities that are being promoted today, a large percentage of them are what are called a fixed indexed annuity, which is an annuity that is designed to basically, you know, track the market or an index and then provide some sort of a guarantee. So the way they're being promoted is stock market participation, no risk of loss, guaranteed income for life. They're paying you out of your own pocket. So, Cheryl, I don't consider it income if you're just giving me my own money, right? It's a return of principal. It's not actually income. So that's all a problem. So we had a referral from an existing client, one of his good friends, and he had gotten involved with a company. And unfortunately, this isn't unique, where they said, hey, come in. This particular situation, he had about $3 million. And they wound up selling him two annuities, fixed index annuities, for 1.5 of the 3 million, and then 1.5 into managed money. So basically, 50% goes into fixed index annuities, and 50% goes into the stock market, or whatever their version of a managed account is.
0: Okay.
1: So we got the call, and this gentleman's very concerned, and maybe a little bit embarrassed. He's like, I got some of these annuities, I think I made a mistake. But that's the problem, right? So when this gentleman and his wife were in this situation, they're talking, it's like, oh, well, it's going to do this for you. It's going to do that for you. So what you should do is you should put half your money in these annuities and keep half your money in the market, because then you got your safe money, then you got your risk money. There's a whole spiel, Cheryl. But the problem is, what they told him, or what they implied, was his stock market participation on the fixed index annuities was going to be an average of 7 or 8%. And it's not. It's not going to be an average of 7 to 8%. There's plenty of studies, but they show it's anywhere from 1 to 3. That's a far cry from 7 to 8%. What he's under the impression of is that he gets income for life with preservation of principal. He doesn't get income for life with preservation of principal. What he gets is income for life with the depletion of principal. That's a completely different thing. So if you go back to, you know, what should you invest in or how should you be invested, I would say, well, if you're looking for income, if you're looking for growth, and you're looking for preservation of principal, the last place I would go is a fixed indexed annuity. And we can show you all of the options, but they don't require you to lock your money up for long periods of time. You don't have to do all of these agreements. So, you know, this gentleman's, he's got kind of a pickle. Half his money is now stuck. We're going to do everything that we can to help him. But at the end of the day, we're going to do what we need to do for him. We're going to work with what we have to work with, and we're going to help him moving forward. And there's a lot of people out there in the same situation. So as we wrap it up today, I would just say, listen, think of us as your sounding board. If you have questions, give us a call. There's absolutely no commitment on your part by giving us a call. If you want us to do the financial planning or analysis for you, we'll do that for you, complimentary. If you're in need of a will or a trust, or you just need it updated, we can do that for you also, complimentary. But we're just looking to have conversations with great people, and we're happy to do that any day of the week.
0: Okay, well, call and get that conversation started. 904-454-4000. By the way, you can still call after the show. And Mike, as always, we want to remind everyone that if you called and we didn't respond right away, we will call you back.
1: We sure will. We're very flexible. We'll work around your schedule. But the main thing is, if you're interested in the information, just give us a call. We'll get it for you.
0: Absolutely. This is Guarding Your Nest Egg with Mike Lester.
2: 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When I lay me down to die.
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0: 7 is Fox Across America with Jimmy Fallon. They're playing Jim Morrison in The Doors. Be out in Los Angeles, California, July 25th. I'm at the Grove in Anaheim. Me, Jenny, and Lincoln doing the damn thing. Gonna go to, oh my gosh, we're gonna go to Benny's Burritos on San Vicente. Come on. This is the best stuff in the world. I love it. I'm gonna go to Mel's Drive-In. I can't wait to get out to the West Coast. I hate the way they're running California. It's like one of the few things I truly pray for is that someone takes that state of, like, if Steve Hilton wins, it is so big for America to have an economy as big as California's utilized properly. To have, California really is the nicest state in the country. It is gorgeous landscape-wise. They're just running it into the ground, and they've turned a lot of it into a giant outdoor toilet. If you've ever spent any time in San Francisco, yeah, not the best. But I love it out there, and I'm excited. My stand-up show is going to be nuts. Monterey, Friday night. This Friday night, Monterey. Me and the Link, man. Lincoln's opening the show. Saturday night, we're in Napa. That's a big damn deal. You might see us, you know, making the rounds in Carmel by the Sea. I don't know. I'm on the West Coast. I'm excited to be there. I don't get any time with my family. I work all day. And I'm not complaining. It's great work. I usually put them on a show. Cheap labor. Come on, man. I'm trying to run a business over here. But in the next hour, we're getting a visit from Philadelphia radio sensation Rich Zeoli. He is going to have a grown-up talk with me about all things America, including one discovery I just made during the commercial break that I think is the defining moment of this summer. Meaning, we've had a World Cup. That's a big spectacle. We've had America 250. That obviously matters. There's an F1 race coming up in August. The World Cup finale is going to be July the 19th. I believe that's this summer, this Sunday anyway. Okay, but there's something else that I believe might have been the defining moment of the summer, and it might have just occurred, and I don't even think it's getting any news coverage. It certainly hasn't on this show. So we're going to get back to it with Rich Zeoli, tippy top of the next hour. I think this is a story that will not only save millions of lives, I think it might save the internet in the process. Do not go anywhere. I just figured something out for once in my life, and I got it right.
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1: This is a Fox News alert. The third soldier is found dead. I'm Carmen Roberts. U.S. military says it has found the remains of a soldier missing after attacks Friday night in Jordan, in which two other U.S. service members died. Fox's Mike Tobin has more from Tel Aviv.
2: Another unfortunate incident. Service members were disposing of the explosives in an Iranian attack drone with a controlled explosion. Something went wrong and another U.S. service member was killed. All of this according to Central Command. Now, last night, the U.S. responded to the U.S. loss of life with an intensified round of strikes into Iran. This marks the first time the U.S. has had any loss of life since that memorandum of understanding was signed, the memorandum of understanding, which is now largely disregarded. The casualties were at the Mowafiq Salti Air Base in Jordan, and they are a result of Iran's repeated shots at U.S. bases in neighboring countries. At least one strike got through the defenses.
1: Back in New York City, Mayor Zohran Mamdani suggested during an interview with the New York Times that he is considering whether he can arrest Israeli Prime Minister Benjamin Netanyahu if he attends the UN General Assembly meeting this fall.
3: Mamdani says his stance comes from an International Criminal Court warrant issued for Netanyahu's role in the war in Gaza. Israel has rejected those allegations, and the U.S. is not a member of the International Court. Legal experts have also questioned whether the mayor would even have the authority to carry out such an arrest, given the diplomatic immunity that typically applies to sitting heads of government during United Nations visits. Mamdani's remarks have also gotten sharp criticism from Israeli officials, former U.S. officials, and at least one Democratic lawmaker who've all suggested the idea is political theater.
1: Fox's C.B. Cotton in New York City. Netanyahu has dismissed the mayor's threats. 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
9: I'm Action News Jack's First Alert meteorologist Trevor Gibbs. A 7 on the WOKV weather meter for your Sunday. Another summertime day with temperatures that'll be very hot, rising into the lower and mid-90s under partly cloudy skies. There will be some more rain today versus yesterday, which ended up being completely dry for the area. Today we'll see some late afternoon showers and storms. Still not for everybody, so they will be hit or miss, but those that are lucky enough to see some rain will look at the potential for frequent lightning, gusty winds, and very heavy rain. We'll do that again for Monday. Still some dry time, but a lot of temperatures in the 90s for the rest of the week. I'm Action News Jax, First Alert meteorologist Trevor Gibbs.
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12: Economic uncertainty is the order of the day.
13: According to economists, baby boomers are the main victims of the Great Recession.
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16: 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Maybe if you're a new listener, how one couple pulled $145,000 out a year and paid the IRS nothing. Now, I want to be clear. The window that the tax code hopes that you never find is something that you can go to taxes saved, taxes, T-A-X-E-S, saved, S-A-V-E-D.com. This is a great resource for those of you that are transitioning in either to retirement or through retirement. 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See if you qualify. It's an on-demand webinar, which is complimentary. And these folks do a great job. I personally and professionally have worked with them. These are former big four CPAs and tax strategists that understand the strategies inside and out, teach it to other tax professionals and tax attorneys nationwide, and actually use the strategies themselves. And when you complete the webinar, there's a place to go to request a tax savings analysis. And that's also complimentary. So you can see, unlike a lot of these things that are out there that I've seen posted, there's no real concrete detail. You kind of have to fish through it and then implement it yourself. These guys take you from education all the way through implementation, and they do an amazing job, and they're saving people in a really strong amount of taxes. So imagine you and your spouse have done everything right. You worked, you saved, you built it up, and now you're sitting on a nest egg most people only fathom, right, or dream about. $1 million, let's say, or more in the 401k, several hundreds of thousands in a Roth, a brokerage account on top of that. And now let's say this couple, imagine you're retired, right? You're comfortable. You feel like the hard part is behind you. See, this is being a consumer advocate now for over three decades. Whether it's books or whether it's articles or whatever it has been, it's amazing to me that the thing that ends up costing people the most is the thing that gets the least amount of attention, which are taxes. And we assume that the person that's doing our taxes is already looking out for us to find all the tax savings they can possibly find, which is absolutely false. They're trained and educated to file the return. If you don't have somebody trained and educated on how to plan the return, you're really selling yourself short. So here's the question almost nobody asks until it's too late. Which account do you spend first? Because that single decision, right, the order that you pull money out, right, is, and again, what I love about the Taxes Save team is they also work with a wonderful wealth optimization retirement team. Because see, there's a huge difference between having a portfolio and actually having a plan. And so when somebody transitions from the accumulation phase to the distribution and preservation phase, it's a whole new ball game. So this can be the difference between keeping your retirement versus quietly handing six figures to seven figures of it back to the government over your lifetime. So I'm going to walk you through how one couple turned that decision into $145,000 a year of income and paid the IRS on a federal level nothing. Not reduced amount, but zero. Now, you may say, well, it's my duty to pay taxes, etc. There's nothing wrong with taxes, and believe me, you're paying taxes. You're paying taxes to pay taxes to pay taxes. There's plenty of other taxes that are being generated, whether that's you keeping some of that tax savings and contributing it to commerce by spoiling your grandchildren more or traveling more in your go-go years, or taking great vacations, or let's be sentimental here, giving more to the causes that you support. So there's plenty of revenue that's being generated. This is just the additional revenue that could be prevented of going away from you and you being able to direct it where you want it to go. So let's talk about this. Let's start with what you actually own. Most retirees do not have one pot of money, right? They have three. Tax code treats each one completely different. Think of them as three buckets. First bucket is your tax deferred money, right? Your traditional 401k, your traditional IRA, right? You've never paid tax on a dollar of it going in, which means every dollar coming out is taxed as ordinary income, the same rates as a paycheck. The IRS has been waiting a long time for this bucket, and through required minimum distributions, right, called RMDs, eventually it forces you to drain whether you want to or not, right, that bucket. The second bucket is your taxable money, your brokerage account. You're already paid tax on what you put in, and when you sell, you are only taxed on the growth, unless you sell under 12 months. And here is the part that changes, right? Everything. The growth gets the long-term capital gain rate, which for many retirees can be 0%. I want to make sure you hear that. The long-term capital gain tax rate, which can be 0%, which we'll come back to that because it's the hidden hinge, right? The hidden hinge this whole strategy swings on. Now, the third bucket is your tax-free money, your Roth. Special design insurance. There's alternative Roth. But let's just say the traditional Roth, you pay tax on it on the way in, unless you work with the great team at taxessaved.com. They teach you strategies. I'll use one that they have. 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It's almost a 7x tax deduction. And a couple of people had reached out on this, I understand, to the Tax to Save team asking, well, you know, how is that possible? Well, folks, that's why going and watching the on-demand webinar at taxessaved.com, T-A-X-E-S, saved, S-A-V-E-D.com. And I spell it out because some people said, are you saying tax? Are you saying taxed? So T-A-X-E-D, saved, S-A-V-E-D.com. And they're case studies of people doing large Roth conversion, one of them, that used a tax code strategy that created a deduction that's now, at least through this quarter, up to almost 7x deduction. So imagine using $50,000 and getting a $350,000 deduction. You're not just doing it for the tax savings. There's actually a whole side to that that actually creates cash flow. So unlike dealing with tenants and toilets and headaches and heartaches and rising, you know, property insurance and property taxes. And a lot of you that I know that the Tax to Save team has worked with that have kind of gotten tired of the whole rigmarole of the real estate side, right? Especially with higher interest rates, higher premiums, all that stuff that's really denting people's cash flow, cutting into their time, taking it away from their family. There's a much more passive, but with active deduction strategy. And I know this because our own family uses it. That provides a predictable cash flow, not just a tax savings, but the tax savings is typically considerably more than the outlay of that $50,000. So imagine outlaying $50,000 and saving, for example, just in taxes alone on converting $350,000 of your Roth, saving $100,000 of what you would have paid just in, let's say, federal and state tax. Plus, depending on where you are in your journey, it saved you Medicare taxes, saved you tax on your Social Security, saved you tax on other reportable income. But here's the simplicity of just having a plan that you could pull $145,000 out, done properly, which account, which amount, in the strategy that also delivers zero tax. Now, it never shows up on your return. It's the most valuable real estate in your entire retirement portfolio. And most people make the mistake of spending it last out of habit. So when used strategically, it is the rivet that holds the whole plan, the building plan together. Now, the conventional advice, the advice you probably heard 100 times is simple. Spend your taxable account first, let the tax deferred account grow, and save the Roth for last. And that advice is not wrong, exactly. It is just incomplete because it ignores the one thing that matters most, the window you are standing in right now. Now, I'm going to try to go through this quickly before they force me into this break, but picture a couple, both age 65, recently retired. Here is what is in their three buckets. At $1.1 million is in the traditional 401k, now an IRA, around $700,000 in a Roth, with a five-year clock long satisfied. That's the whole thing that you'd want to ask the tax team about and the CPAs. And about $600,000 in a brokerage account, of which roughly $360,000 is money they already paid taxes on, and about $240,000 is pure long-term gains. Now, they made one decision that unlocks everything else. They chose to wait on Social Security until age 70. Now, that single move in this entire reason, in this entire strategy, works because while Social Security is switched off, there is no provisional income calculation pulling their benefit into the taxable column. See, their standard deduction is sitting there fully available. See, the window's wide open and it stays open until those benefits switch on. This is why, you know, if you've been a longtime listener, I talk about the golden window, right? Taxes are on sale. If you're kind of in that infamous age between 63 and 73, this is the time, folks. If you knew the sale was going to be over, and if you haven't looked at our deficit spending of it's approaching $2 trillion, right? We're spending $2 trillion more out than we're bringing in. And now we got everybody that wants a free lunch, right, with certain states that are trying to win votes, et cetera, and then add to the fact that the interest on our debt alone, while interest rates have stayed high, that went into the oblivion, right, under the prior administration. Unfortunately, that's now over $1 trillion just on our interest alone. Folks, what direction do you think taxes are going to go? Clearly, they're going to go up. And remember, the one big beautiful bill has expiration dates. So in 2026, two numbers carry this entire strategy. If you would, just make a mental note or write them down. First, a married couple, both 65 or older, get a standard deduction landing in the neighborhood of $32,300. Money that comes off the top before a dime of ordinary income is taxed. Second, the 0% long-term capital gains rate for a married couple runs all the way up to roughly $96,700 of taxable income. Remember that. Now, read that one. I'm going to read it again because it is part... Simply, people don't believe the first time they hear it, right? There is a bracket, a real written into the tax code bracket, where your investment gains are taxed at 0%, not deferred, not reduced, zero. And it's enormous benefit, right? Stack your withdrawals up against those two ceilings in the right order, and the math does something that feels almost illegal, and it's not. It's just strategic tax planning. So here's how that couple builds $145,000 of income for the year in three moves. I'm going to go quickly. I may not get to all of them before the break. Move one, they pull about $32,300 out of the 401k. Yes, ordinary income taxed, we understand, but the standard deduction lands right on top of it and erases it completely. Federal ordinary tax on the withdrawal at zero. And quietly, they've just shrunk their pre-tax bucket, which would otherwise would have continued to balloon and cost them even more taxes with their requirement of distributions when they hit down the road. Move two, they take about $90,000 out of the brokerage account, harvesting their long-term gains because their taxable income is still parked under the $96,700 ceiling. Those gains land squarely in the 0% bracket, tax zero. And move three, they round out their spending with about $22,700 from the Roth, tax-free coming out, and it never appears on the return. It's not deemed earned passive or portfolio income. It does not push anything else into a higher bracket. Add it up, $32,000 plus $90,000 plus $22,700, $145,000 to live on. Federal tax bill on the whole thing, zero. Folks, this is not a loophole. This is what happens when you understand that you do not have one bucket, you have three, and you do not have somebody doing numbers in and out. You have a tax planner, not a preparer, and you can empty them quietly with the rewards of no tax. So what I want to get into is when we come back, so stay with us, because the windows does not stay open. The moment Social Security switches on and the moment required distributions arrive, the whole picture changes, and the traps that snap shut can cost far more than income tax. And that's exactly where we headed when we come back. 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We'll be right back.
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16: 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But also for those of you that are higher income earners, how to reduce your income tax and get this withholding changed or your quarterly estimated payments changed that many of us unfortunately have just had to deal with if you don't have a tax plan. So we've been talking about the empty bucket window, how one couple pulled $145,000 a year and paid the IRS nothing. Now, for some of you, and I get it, there's doubting Thomases all over the place. If you're new to the program, then go do your homework. Go to taxessaved.com, watch the on-demand webinar of real people, just like those of you listening that have worked hard, saved heavy, retired, pre-retired, transitioning to retirement, high income earners, referring your parents, parents referring your adult children. This whole thing with the great wealth transfer and the unfortunate circumstances of a window closing, especially based on your age and how you're listening, as well as the one big beautiful bill of what's going to expire, as well as many people just confused of what they qualify or don't qualify for in the one big beautiful bill and how they could qualify for like the senior deduction, et cetera, that unfortunately miss out because they have a portfolio. They do not have a plan and they surely don't have a tax plan. They have a tax preparer who's just a numbers in and out person because they've never been trained to save you taxes. That's why if you can't answer the question definitively that yes, I have someone that brings me strategies of how to save taxes year in and year out to where I can become a low tax or a no tax retiree. Folks, you don't have a plan. You have a portfolio. And many of you have reached out and said, goodness gracious, you're right. I mean, it's like you're singing to the choir. They've never brought me one tax savings idea. I've brought ideas to them or they're really just numbers in and out, or my person retired or I'm on my third CPA. And then a lot of you, to show how all this fits together with Medicare, Social Security, some of the things we talked about in the first half of the program, for those of you that came back, if you missed it, again, Taxes Saved Podcast, so you can catch up on what you missed. Folks, you don't want to miss it. And this is why, because imagine 85% of your Social Security getting taxed. Imagine your Medicare getting taxed. That's why the great team at Taxes Saved works with one of the top wealth optimization and retirement strategy teams in conjunction with one another, where they can lay out everything and you can see exactly where the holes are, where the pitfalls, where the missteps can be avoided and rerouted. So when the window closes, why smart couples move first. Okay, so welcome back. Before the break, we showed something that sounds too good to be true. We get it. A married couple pulling $145,000 a year out, paying the IRS federally nothing. We did it through three buckets, emptied into the right order inside the window before Social Security is turned on. Now, some of you say, well, I've already turned on Social Security, or I don't want to wait like the example, like these clients waited. It's all specific to you. Longevity, where you are in your cash flow, where you are in your savings. But if you've been a heavy saver in traditional retirement accounts, or you're somebody that's a high income earner and you're just socking away money into this 401k, into the traditional 401k, you're going to pay more tax getting that money out than the tax you deferred by putting it in. Sometimes to 2 to 4 times more, depending on your age and your situation. So here's the part that nobody puts on the brochure. The window does not stay open forever. In fact, it's designed to close. And when it does, three separate traps come looking for the money that you thought was safe. So let's walk through them, because knowing they are coming is the entire reason to act while you still can. So trap number one arrives the day Social Security switches on. This is why a lot of people say, well, yeah, you know, I find that the wealth team, that the Taxes Saved team is able to deploy is kind of, imagine synchronized, organized, how not just how to save you tax, but how does that lay over an entire comprehensive lifetime tax plan that relates to your retirement? For some people, the tax savings enables them to retire sooner. For other people, it gives them far more discretionary cash flow to spoil grandchildren, to do more travel during the go-go years, to help out family, whatever it may be for you. This is why it's so important to understand those big box stores. It's all about accumulate. And accumulation's fine, but it's not what you make, it's what you keep. And it's what you want to transition over for what you don't spend, but in preference not to the federal government, but to the family and causes that you support. So they don't put it on the brochure. Social Security, imagine 85% of it. The top questions asked are, when's the best time to file for Social Security? First, the question is, how do I save the maximum amount of tax? How do I do that with Roth conversions? How should I plan my Social Security about my spouse or I or myself, when I should file for it? And then, should I have a trust versus just a will, or how do I protect my estate? Folks, all that is tax planning, and all of that is wealth planning. And the two can't be, it's like peanut butter and jelly. You can have one without the other, but it's not going to taste the same, right? So first, a large chunk of those benefits themselves become taxable, 85%, 85 cents on every dollar, the moment provisional income crosses the threshold. Second, and this is the part that gets missed, is that Social Security income now presses up against your standard deduction. See, it eats the very room you were using to pull the tax-free 401k dollars and harvest gains at 0%. Meaning, if your deduction's roughly 32 grand married filing jointly, right, and you've got roughly $32,000 of Social Security, this is why the timing of this is massive, because the two could be washing each other out versus washing out that first 32 grand you pull out of IRA or former 401k that now doesn't subject that money to compounding higher taxes when you have to start taking required minimum distribution. See, it cracks. The same withdrawal that costs you nothing last year now pulls into taxable territory the following year. Trap two, this one blindsides even careful planners because it does not look like a tax at all. It's called IRMA, the income-related monthly adjusted amount, and it's a surcharge tacked onto your Medicare premiums when your income climbs too high. See, in 2026, the first surcharge tier for married couples sits around $218,000 of modified adjusted gross income. Now, when you cross it, even by a dollar, your Medicare premiums jump for Part B and D. But here is the cruel twist that catches people. IRMA looks back 2 years. 2 years. So let me say that again, because it changes how you plan. The income on your return today sets your Medicare premiums 2 years down the road. A Roth conversion you do in 2026 shows up on your 2028 premiums for Medicare. You could do everything right this year and get a bill in the mail that feels like it came out of nowhere because it was triggered by a decision you made 24 months earlier. And trap number three, and this is the one that has been sitting in the corner the whole time, right? Getting bigger every year you ignore it. The required minimum distribution, your lifetime tax. So it's 75 or 73, depending on your birth year. The government stops asking and starts telling, right? It forces money out of that traditional 401k, that first bucket where you need it or not, whether you want it or not. Now, connect the dots here for a second. Remember, one couple quietly drained that 401k at $32,000 a year inside the window, completely tax-free. They were not just funding their lifestyle. They were defusing the future required minimum distribution tax bomb. Every dollar they pulled out at 0% is a dollar they will never be forced, right, or forced out of at a higher rate later, or stacked on top of their Social Security, or shoving them into their Medicare cliff of taxation called surcharges. See, the window years are not just about cheap income today. They're about shrinking the forced taxable income of tomorrow, as well as not only on you, but on your children. So let's put the whole picture together, because this is the part I don't want you to miss. The years between the day you retire and the day Social Security and requirement of distribution switch on, the golden window, typically 63 to 73 years of age. This is the most valuable tax window in your entire life. It is the only stretch where all three of those traps are switched off at the same time. And for most couples, it's only a handful of years. So every year you spend in that window without a plan is a year you cannot get back. The couple in our example did not get lucky. They got organized early enough that the math still had room to work. See, the single most expensive mistake in retirement is not a bad investment. It is reaching at the end of the window and realizing nobody ever told you what you were going to find. So here's what I want you to do. 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
21: Fox News, I'm Angelo Bavaro. U.S. CENTCOM says possible remains of a third service member were recovered at the site of the Iranian attack in Jordan that killed two other U.S. troops. CENTCOM also confirming a separate U.S. service member was also killed in Iraq during a controlled explosion.
2: The U.S. responded to the U.S. loss of life with an intensified round of strikes into Iran.
21: Fox's Mike Tobin. Senators from both parties are pushing to pass a sweeping Russia sanctions bill in honor of the late South Carolina GOP Senator Lindsey Graham.
22: We have 62 sponsors. We're ready to go. There's a lot of momentum behind this. This is a way to a fitting legacy for Lindsey Graham to get this bill passed.
21: That is New Hampshire Democratic Senator Jean Shaheen on Fox News Sunday. 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
9: It's a 7 on the WOKV weather meters. We've seen just isolated showers and storms in northeast Florida. That'll be the case into this evening and tonight, maybe a little past sunset, especially west of I-95. Lots of spots, though, will be dry with overnight temperatures in the mid-70s. And then for Monday, it's going to be a lot like today. It's going to be hot. Our forecast is 95 Monday afternoon with just a few storms, again, mainly near and west of I-95. From the Action News Jax First Alert Weather Center, I'm meteorologist Corey Sima for 104.5 WOKV.
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0: Economic uncertainty is the order of the day.
13: According to economists, baby boomers are the main victims of the Great Recession.
14: Economic report, the debt and deficit are at record levels.
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16: 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If you want to learn how to do Roth conversion without added taxes, by using strategies for those that qualify. If you want to learn, if you're a high income earner, how you can stop the madness of all this withholding that's being pulled out, or the quarterly estimated payments you're having to pay, even for some of you that you know retired. See, some people think it's just for self-employed quarterly estimated payments. No, depending on your situation, you can be retired and be forced to be paying these quarterly estimated payments. Do you want to learn how to stop that, especially as I talked about last week, kind of this turn kind of mid-year procrastination into mid-year optimization? Take this second half, and even though you may have avoided, you may have missed, and that's now you can avoid missing in the second half what you missed in the first half, of this tax savings that can put you on a course that potentially retire you sooner, for those of you still working, as well as those of you wanting more cash flow to spend more, leave more, obviously, and live more. Well, we help business owners educate you, retirees, high income earners, doesn't matter, you have to be self-employed, W-2, et cetera. And today we're going to talk about a single decision that quietly costs the average American over $250,000. And most people make that decision without ever even running the math, unfortunately. So here's the headline. For a typical earner, retiring at 62 instead of 67 can leave roughly $250,000 of lifetime income on the table. Now, over the years, I've talked about being able to talk to some of the most intelligent, I don't care if they're 40-year professors at some of the best recognized, colleges in economics. One in particular, without being disclosed too much, one of the most prestigious universities in the country had said, as we had time to interview him, that the average couple leaves at least $100,000 on the table on filing Social Security decisions, leaves several thousands, sometimes almost, who knows, 50, 60, 100,000 on the table for Medicare premiums that are unnecessarily being surcharged. And the income tax, that's very individualized, but we see people that are leaving high six, high, even as much as seven to high seven figures of income tax on the table. So here's the concern. This is not a market loss. This is not a bad investment, right? This is a planning decision. And the good news is it's the one that you can control. I've said this and I'll say it again. The thing that costs those of us that have worked hard, saved hard the most is the thing that gets the least amount of attention, but it costs us the most, but it's the thing that we have the greatest control over, and that's our taxes. So when people think about retirement risks, they think about the stock market, a bad year, right? But the biggest financial risk most retirees still underestimate is not the market at all. It's longevity. The risk of simply outliving the plan. So, and taxes are the main cause of why this can be very uncomfortable. So let's start where every honest conversation about retirement should start, right? The number 65. This is, and this is fascinating. 4.18 million people, they say, turned 65 last year. Over 4 million this year, it's projected over 4 million will turn 65 over the next coming years. But let me paint a picture first, because think of a lot of folks listening. I think those of you listening will really think about this and recognize it yourself. You've worked hard for 30 or 40 years. You're tired, right? Maybe you're already retired, but you're tired if you're still working. The job has lost its shine. Yeah, right? You hit 62, you see you're eligible for Social Security, and every instinct in your body says, take it, right? Who knows what the government's going to do, right? They're obviously out to get theirs. Get out, right? You've earned it. And I want to be clear, that feeling is completely human and completely understandable, but it's also one of the most expensive instincts in personal finance because in 90, well, I'll say it this way, because in 90, in 1935, we'll go back to when Social Security was created, retiring early was a perfectly rational decision. Now today, with the lives we're living, the longevity, right? People are, I think the average life expectancy back then was like in the 50s, your 50s ages. The same instinct can quietly cost you $250,000. And we haven't even gotten into tax strategy, right? This is just timing of when you retire. And that feeling's not changed, right? The math underneath has changed completely from what it used to be. Now, one of the things I'm going to pause here and say is when it was determined how your Social Security gets taxed based on income thresholds, that hasn't been indexed for inflation since it was created back in the early 1980s, 1983, 84. So here's something most people have never been told. 65 was never a biological milestone. It was not handed down on a stone tablet. It traces back, right, 1889 in Germany, right? Think about that. When Chancellor Otto von Bismarck set up the first national pension system, right? The retirement age started at 70 and it was later lowered to 65. And the reason it was set so high was almost cynical. At the time, hardly anyone lived much past it, right? The government could promise a generous benefit and pay out very little because most people never were around to collect it. Fast forward to 1935 when FDR, Franklin Roosevelt, right, imported the same age, 65, into the Social Security system in the United States. And the math worked then for the very same reason. Most Americans were not expected to live long enough to collect, if they were, not for very long. So the system was, in a sense, designed around people not living. That's the hard facts, folks. Now think about that. The entire framework we still use today was built for lifespans that simply did not that don't exist anymore. So we're living decades longer and planning as if we're not. This is why everybody talks about the risk of running out of money. People fear running out of money more than they fear death. Crazy. That's an AARP study. So look at the numbers today. A 65-year-old man in America can expect on average about 18 more years, a woman about 21 more years. And remember, that's the average. Half of Americans will live even longer than that. So roughly one in four 65-year-olds today will see their 90th birthday. And centenarians, right? Those living 100 past 100, people living to 100, right? A centenarian are now the fastest growing age group in the country. So we have a 30-year problem in a 5-year plan. We're running a retirement framework designed for short lives while we're living long ones. And that's exactly why the old advice, just retire at 65 or even 62 and ride off into the sunset, may be one of the most dangerous pieces of financial advice still in circulation today. It's time to rethink what retirement actually is, both for your health and for your finances. And why does this have anything to do with taxes? Because if you can redirect otherwise unnecessary taxes to get your money out of the tax system by doing Roth conversion without added taxes off of your income tax reporting so that you can maybe put that money back and retire sooner. This is what can happen. Go to taxessaved.com. That's taxes, T-A-X-E-S, saved, S-A-V-E-D.com. There's a place to watch. It's complimentary, an on-demand webinar. It's got two case studies. It's a case study on doing Roth conversion without any added taxes. And there's a whole strategy in there where you can get 5 times. And right now, I believe they have a strategy that is now up to 7 times the deduction, a 7 times deduction. So again, all part of the tax code, these sections, as I understand it, going all the way back to the 1950s. All above board with former big four CPAs and tax strategists that teach tax attorneys and CPAs strategies, are well regarded by their peers and their colleagues, and not only work with specific clients, which is what's great about being able to refer them to you listeners, but they actually use the strategies themselves. And they don't just aren't tax preparers, they're tax planners that can also make sure that your tax returns get filed properly with the strategies compliantly. So we're living decades longer and planning as if we're not. So the first multiplier, right? Claiming Social Security early. So the math doesn't math, folks. I realize we're running amok with the government, right? We're spending more than we bring in by almost $2 trillion. Our interest on our debt is running over $1 trillion, and things look pretty bleak, especially depending on the upcoming midterms and whatever this future administration is going to look like. If it's not a pro low tax administration, a lot of things are going to change and cause a lot of challenges, right? But the reality is inflation and taxation are going to be here. And most people have the ability to control paying a lot less, and they just don't pay attention to it. So Social Security is one of the big ones. And it's one that, remember, the government knows how to write checks. And from a political standpoint, since everything's politics today, the reality is Social Security is not going to go away, but taxes are going to go up in a big way to make sure it doesn't go away. And they're projecting, as you probably know, about a 21 to 23% reduction within the next roughly 7 years, maybe sooner, depending on how bad things go with our deficit spending. So say your full retirement age and your benefit would be $2,500 a month. Claim at 62, and that drops to roughly $1,750 a month for life. Wait until 70 and it climbs to roughly $3,100 a month. Now multiply that gap across a retirement that could easily run 25 to 30 plus years. You're looking at well over $250,000 of income you simply gave away. But the question is, has anybody ever talked to you about how to avoid having up to 85% of that taxed? See, that's why these articles and the research that I do and being a consumer advocate, they never seem to get down to the tax. They talk about timing. They talk about this. And in the prior program, I shared how one couple is able to, done properly, generate $145,000 of income from three buckets, IRA, brokerage, and Roth IRA, by delaying their Social Security and being able to pull $145,000 out a year, totally federal tax free. So here's where the smart planning changes the answer, right? When should I do this? Now, you might be thinking, but I need income at 62. So what choice do I have? And that's exactly where proactive tax planning earns its keep. The years between when you stop working and when you turn on Social Security are not dead years. We call that the golden window. It's often the lowest income, lowest tax bracket period of your entire life. And it's a once in a lifetime opportunity to do Roth conversions the right way. Do you know that in roughly 8 out of 10 cases, Roth conversions don't make sense? Either because of the money that someone's going to use, either the situation that they're in, or they just don't have a plan around it. And 8 out of 10 people goof it up, causing Medicare premiums to skyrocket 2 years later, causing 85% of their Social Security to be taxed. See, it's like the government giveth and taketh away. So for the government to say, ooh, Roth convert, well, that's because they know what you do today could trigger a lot more to them tomorrow, or defer, put money into your 401k so you don't pay tax on that income, but you're going to have to claim it as income at some other point. So you start to see it's you against it's them. And you either have a plan or you have a portfolio. The portfolio is not going to get you there. That's why the great team at TaxesSaved.com works with the top wealth, not only the top CPA teams, but the top wealth teams that can show you how all this looks under a microscope. So in other words, the right plan can let you delay Social Security to capture that 77% increase, fund your living expenses from other buckets in a tax-efficient order, and convert money to tax-free at the same time. One decision working three jobs at once. It's what coordination looks like, synchronization, organization. It's the opposite of just flipping the switch the moment you turn a certain age. So here's a quick example of how that plays out. I'll cover it when we get back from the break. I'll make it fast. Picture a couple who retires at 63 with healthy balances in 401k IRA. They do nothing but live off those accounts and turn on Social Security right away. Two things happen. They lock their smaller check in and the bigger pre-tax accounts keep growing until age 73, when required minimum distributions kick in and force money out, whether they need it or not, that forces income that pushes them into higher brackets, or at least as high a bracket as they were in, raising tax on their Social Security, triggering Medicare surcharges, and leaving their kids in a lurch with inherited RMDs. We call this whole chain reaction the Irma cascade in the tax torpedo. Folks, you can avoid that. So here's what I want you to think about. When we come back from this break, right, think about this. You can have a tax plan, not just a numbers in and out. You can have a plan, a comprehensive plan of how that lays over your entire approach to retirement on when to file Social Security, how to avoid Medicare surcharges, how to plan Medicare. That's a maze upon to itself. And if people aren't talking about these things, you have a portfolio with the big box stores. You don't have a plan. There's a big transition when you when you transition from accumulation phase to distribution phase, and it's never too early to get a head start to be sure you're transition smart, and taxes play a big role. Now, when we come back from this break, I'm going to talk to you about how to re-architecture your retirement and what people are doing, like your friends and neighbors listening right now, have done to make sure that they save the greatest amount of tax, they have more, live more, keep more, live more, and leave more, and you can do the same. 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We'll be right back.
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16: 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Before the break, we talked about the first reason retiring early can cost the average American about $250,000 at a minimum, and that's claiming Social Security at 62, right, by generating permanently smaller checks for the rest of your life, but also deferring out taxes on an account that's going to cost you more tax to get it out than the tax you deferred by putting it in. And again, for everybody, no. For those that have worked hard and saved hard and have a certain income, so if you're a higher income earner, you want to learn how to cut your income taxes, maybe even save that tax to retire sooner, go to taxessaved.com, TaxesSaved.com. Now, if you missed the first part of the program and you want to catch up, where I talked about one couple generating from three buckets, $145,000 a year of zero tax, of income distribution because of the timing of their Social Security, go to Taxes, T-A-X-E-S, Saved, S-A-V-E-D, podcast on your favorite streaming app. Take the program with you in the car, take it with you on the airplane. Don't miss it, folks. It's so important because we talked about over 4.18 million people turned 65 last year. They rumor. I can't say that's right down to the exact number. And over 4 million are projected to turn 65 for the coming years. And what we've been talking about is the 65 age myth, why retiring early may cost you at least $250,000. And that's before even getting into conversations around strategic tax planning. So we talked about a 7x deduction before the break. That's where, let's say, for example, somebody says, you know, I want to get my money out of the tax system. I see the writing on the wall, the $2 trillion plus deficit spending we're approaching, right? Spending out $2 trillion more than we're even bringing in. Clearly a age demographic shift that's having fewer people in the workforce. So fewer people are paying into tax rolls, fewer people paying into Social Security, Medicare, et cetera. That's why there's the threat of Social Security being chopped by about 20% to 23% here in the coming years. Why Medicare premiums keep jumping. The interest on our debt until we can get this inflation down and get out of this crazy Iran thing. Folks, the writing's on the wall. And plus, we've got a pro low tax president that's not going to be in being able to get a third term. And we've got the one big beautiful bill that has expiration dates, and people haven't figured out a way to organize all of this. Here's the great news. The great team over at TaxesSaved.com know how to organize that. These are former big four CPAs and tax strategists that not only understand the strategies, use the strategies themselves. So imagine using $50,000 as an example, creating a $350,000 deduction. These are strategies of all above board, been in the tax code. I know this in particular. I'm not giving tax advice, but I'm somebody that has used the strategies, and a number of people we've referred there have, that has been around since the late 1950s. So this isn't revolutionary. This is just strategic. But most people have a numbers in and out person. They don't have a tax planner. They have a tax preparer. They also have an accumulation financial professional, not a distribution preservation financial professional that understands how all this organizes up under this whole important tax plan. So the second multiplier is sequence of return risk. Most of us have heard that, right? Let's say the market, like it was a few years, down 25%. And let's say at the time you were drawing 5%. So now you've actually drawn your account down 30%. Well, in the next 12 months, you'd have to earn a 42.9%, call it 43% return, just to get back to even. So when you retire early, you don't just shrink your Social Security if you elect it early. You also add years to the single most fragile phase of your entire financial life, the early years of drawing down your savings. See, the moment you stop earning and start withdrawing, that the order in which the market delivers its return suddenly matters enormously, right? Financial planners call that sequence of return risk. So let me explain. If the market drops, I just gave you the example, in your retirement, and you're pulling out to live, you're selling at a loss period. And that money is gone. It's not there to recover when the market rebounds, or like when you were still working, making new contributions. The bad years take the money before the good years ever get a chance to compound it back. Two retirees can earn this exact same average return over 30 years and end up in completely different places simply because of the order of those of how those returns arrived. And here's the catch. With retiring early, this myth of age 65, though I don't want you to misunderstand. I'd rather see you retire at 55. But this is a myth, age 65. It was created back around a German pension that was instilled in the late 1800s. And then in FDR in 1935 used that to format Social Security. And both were designed to never really have to pay much of anything out because people weren't even living that long back then.

0: right? It's not like you have a 10 or 15 year retirement. Most of you have a 30 year retirement, because longevity is one analysis that gets overlooked. That's why we're very relentless about, right, building things that provide like your own pension, but can also be with sequence of return risk avoided. It can be tax free. And then you decide what to spend, which bucket, which amount. And remember, the three buckets done right with timing Social Security correctly can enable somebody with Roth, brokerage, and traditional IRA to withdraw $145,000 and not pay tax, at least under the current tax system. The third multiplier nobody wants to talk about, right, is the one that stopped me in my tracks. It was a research done by the National Bureau of Economic Research, work done by economists at the University of California, Irvine, looked at Americans in their 50s and early 60s, and they did not just find a correlation, they found caution. Leaving the workforce led to measurable cognitive decline. Staying engaged in work led to greater, more sustained mental sharpness. Now, I'm not saying you can't be mentally sharp in your 50s, but I know people that have gotten dementia and Alzheimer's in their 50s, let alone 60s. So cognitive decline is the thing that a lot of people don't plan for. And Medicare isn't going to cover it, folks. Long-term care is not covered by IRMA, right? The income-related monthly adjusted amount, when you have to pull more money out, and then that triggers you to have to pay higher Medicare premiums because you didn't count on this health setback. So let's break it down. The strongest argument I know for putting your plan on autopilot, right, is when your judgment's the sharpest. Decisions like withdrawal order, your conversion schedule, your beneficiary structure, right? Locking those into a written, repeatable system, an actual plan, not a portfolio. So your future self is protected, and your spouse and your children and grandchildren, by choices your present self made with a clear head. I can't tell you over the years the number of people that unfortunately they had the greatest of intentions and delayed. And then one spouse, unfortunately, their health suffered. And then all of what was planned was for naught. Don't let that be you, right? So let me be encouraging you here, right? Because this is not meant to scare anyone, fearmonger you, right? The same research that flagged the risk also points to the remedy. Staying mentally engaged protects cognition. A clear written plan removes dozens of stressful, reoccurring decisions from your plate. 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
8: The death toll climbs. I'm Angelo Bavaro, Fox News. The U.S. announcing another death of a service member in addition to the discovery of remains as it launched.

0: more airstrikes at Iran today in response to the killing of U.S. troops in Jordan.
1: There was that strike at the base in Jordan, and we reported that two service members had been killed and a third was missing. Well, remains have now been found, and steps are being taken for a positive identification. In northern Iraq, there was a team that was disposing of the explosives from the warhead in an Iranian attack drone. Something went wrong in that controlled explosion, and another U.S. service member was killed. The identities are being withheld out of respect for the families of the fallen. Iran has menaced that base in Jordan and other bases in the region with drones and missiles. Most are intercepted, but on Friday, one got through the defenses. Central Command says this eighth night of intensified strikes is intended to punish the Revolutionary Guard forces who launched the attacks that killed the U.S. service members in Jordan.
0: Fox's Mike Tobin. The Trump administration is ramping up its crackdown on migrant truck drivers by targeting schools that give out licenses.
2: DHS released photos from the ongoing investigation saying so far roughly 75 entry-level driving training schools are suspected of fraud. The accusations include using improper driving certifications, falsifying records, and failing to properly train drivers. Transportation Secretary Sean Duffy says the department has taken more than 24,000 drivers who cannot speak English off of the roads, four states to cancel more than 28,000 licenses issued illegally, and gotten more than 9,500 unqualified training schools off the federal registry.
0: Fox's Natalie Chuck. Ryan Fox of New Zealand survived the back nine of the Royal Birkdale and delivered the biggest putt of his life Sunday with a 12-foot birdie on the final hole to win the British Open. 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
5: It's a 7 on the WOKV weather meter as we've seen just isolated showers and storms in northeast Florida. That'll be the case into this evening and tonight, maybe a little past sunset, especially west of I-95. Lots of spots, though, will be dry with overnight temperatures in the mid-70s. And then for Monday, it's going to be a lot like today. It's going to be hot. Our forecast is 95 Monday afternoon with just a few storms, again, mainly near and west of I-95. From the Action News Jax First Alert Weather Center, I'm meteorologist Corey Sima for 104.5 WOKV.
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7: This is Guarding Your Nest Egg with Mike Lester, the founder of Talon Wealth Management. I'm Cheryl White. Mike Lester, income or wealth? Would you favor one over the other? In retirement, I mean?
8: In retirement. Well, listen, that's a big question. Aren't people thinking about that all the time? There's the wealth part, but once you have the wealth, and wealth is defined a lot of different ways, obviously, right? So hopefully we're in a situation where we have our health, right? Because what does wealth really matter if you don't have your health and family and all that? So we can be very wealthy, obviously, with our health and with our family and with those things. But I think most of the time we talk about wealth, we're just, you know, how much money do you have in the bank, so to speak, right? The assets that you have.
7: Mm-hmm.
8: But even if you have wealth, then most people are trying to figure out how to derive income from the wealth that you have. And so when we look at different types of wealth, you could be sort of, you know, property rich, meaning like, you know, real estate investments or something like that, and cash poor. I mean, you could own millions and millions of dollars in property. If it's not income producing property, then it's, you know, you're sitting there trying to figure out how to get income from that. You could be very wealthy when it comes to stocks in the stock market, but you might be in a situation like a lot of people are, where they've had tremendous growth on their accounts, but they realize when they pull money out, they have to sell something, right? So if I had, pick a company, IBM or Apple or Nvidia or what have you, and I've had lots of growth there, well, to derive income from that, I have to sell shares, right? And then people are wondering, well, what's the taxable event there? So sometimes that can get complicated, which we help people with. But going back to, would I rather have wealth or income? I think it would depend on my long-term goals. My preference would be to have both, but the income part is what most people are dealing with on a day-to-day basis. So how do I derive this income, whether it's through things like pensions or farm income or real estate income? Certainly Social Security is a component. Is that covering everything for me? Or do I have to find a way to turn wealth into income? So these are financial planning questions that we're dealing with. I find that a lot of people, Cheryl, have a situation where it's a combination of both. So certainly most people have Social Security or will have Social Security. Let's not get into how long Social Security is going to last, you know, just yet. That can go into the financial plan. But the other sources of income for people might be pensions. And so you can be in a situation where you have plenty of income coming in, but you also have the opportunity to make sure that your investments are doing well for you and growing over time. That's one component. Or maybe you don't have a pension, but you've got a great a retirement saved up. Maybe that's in a 401k, or maybe you were an entrepreneur and you had a business and you sold it, but you're trying to find a way to get your money to work for you. And what I found over, gosh, 25 plus years of doing this for people around the country is that, you know, most people are looking for, I'm not saying everyone, right? But most people are looking for the same thing, which is, how do I get the income that I need to maintain my standard of living in retirement? How do I continue to grow my portfolio? Because again, we know because of inflation, our money is worth less later. Right. So if I had $1 million 10 years ago and I was getting income from it, and I still had $1 million today, all of that inflation that we saw burnt up my $1 million. It's not worth $1 million anymore. So we need growth on the principal. But then the other big thing is preservation. I mean, I mentioned growth of principal, but preservation of the principal. So we won't go into it just yet, but we see advertisement after advertisement where people are promoting protection of principal, guaranteed income for life. But what you don't hear in there is growth of the principal when you're taking income. So you need to be asking yourself, does somebody has a product for you that says something like, well, hey, you get stock market participation, no risk of loss, and you get guaranteed income for life, and you can't lose money if the stock market's down. I mean, ask yourself, what's the catch? We know there's always a catch. We know that if it sounds too good to be true, it probably is. And so the devil's in the details, and you just have to understand how all of the different investment options work for you. So we're looking for the same thing, I think, Cheryl. Certainly income, certainly growth on the principal. And with growth, we're talking about growing our wealth. But then we also want preservation of that principal over time. And there are a lot of ways to accomplish that. What we do is we sit down with individuals that have questions exactly like that. And as fiduciaries, we go over every single option that's available to you. So we're not tied to a particular company. The reason somebody might want to work with an independent advisor is we don't have a larger company, a big bank or something behind us, or a big insurance company that says, all right, well, in order for us to help you, you have to help us, and you have to promote what we want you to promote. So we're not in that situation. We literally work for our clients. So if we can sit down, have a conversation about what you're looking to accomplish, and then back into that number, and show you how the different ways you could accomplish it, and then help you make an informed decision on how to do it, I think that's the best situation you can be in. But when you're retired or close to it, you've got a big giant target on your back. I mean, God forbid you go to Facebook, right? Or Instagram mm-hmm. on your smartphone. You're going to get bombarded. Okay. I mean, listen, we're in the advertising business show. Frankly, we're doing this radio show. I know that I can go to Facebook and pay them to put talent in front of a certain age group in a certain area on a commercial that I could do. I know I could pay Instagram to do it. I know I could pay Google to do it. So this is what's happening because the data that these companies are reselling, your data that they're reselling to advertisers is what's happening. So as you're sitting there trying to navigate this mess and all of this information and conflicting opinions on what you should or shouldn't do, I think the best thing you could do is talk to somebody who, I'm not going to say somebody who doesn't have an agenda, because we do have an agenda, Cheryl. It's just our agenda is to help you make informed decisions. And if it makes sense for us to work together, meaning we can show you a higher rate of return net of our fee, then it might be a good relationship. If we can not only show you a higher return, but reduce the risk, probably a good relationship. But we're not going to sit down and try to convince you to get into a product, because anytime you look at a product, doesn't matter which one, you know, okay, annuities, that's a product, but there's also real estate products. There's all kinds of products out there. Once you get into a product, the way that that's layered and the way that people get paid, there are so many middlemen between you and your money and your return that your return is coming down. So when you ask yourself, what's the catch? It's literally the devil's in the details, and we'll be happy to explain that to you.
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7: 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We'll be happy to take your call and get you set up with an appointment just as soon as possible. Mike, you were talking about health for just a second there. And yes, it made me wonder, you know, those polar bear plunges? Some people think that's healthy to jump into ice cold water and then into, I guess, a hot tub or something. So have you ever done that? The polar bear plunge?
8: Yes.
7: You have?
8: I've not done the polar bear plunge. I've done a cold plunge, but the polar bear plunge where they cut a hole in the ice and you jump. First of all, Cheryl, I don't like cold. You know, it's just,
7: I kind of got that.
8: Once I get cold, I can't get warm. You know, it's just, it's a whole thing. Obviously, it's relevant. So the closest I got to a cold plunge was being in like a sauna, you know, getting really hot. And then they'd have like this pool that they keep very, very cold. So there's something to it. I mean, I felt like $1 million, you know, after doing it. And there's a lot of rejuvenation thing. I know a guy, and we may have some listeners who do this. I'm not against it. I guess there's some science behind it. But they literally go into, I'll call it like a cryogenic chamber, but it's something, it's negative something in there, like crazy cold. Have you seen these?
7: No.
8: No?
7: No, I don't know anything about it. I want you to tell me about it.
8: The idea is that you freeze yourself as fast as you can, and apparently your extremities all push your blood, you know, to save your body, just like if you were going to die from hypothermia, you know, everything kind of comes in, and then everything gets filtered out and distributed. I don't know the science of it, but people are doing this, and I know a guy who did it, and we were supposed to go to dinner. He's like, well, I got to go do this cryogenic thing first. You want to come? I'm like, oh, okay. So basically, it was, you know, killed like a half hour of our time. But you get down to your skivvies and you put on some gloves and some little like things on your feet. Because if you touch anything in this room, you'll stick to it, right? Because it's negative something. Somebody would know that I'm talking to. Seems like it's almost like a negative 100 something degrees. I might be being crazy. But anyway, he goes in with earmuffs, gloves, and footies and like his skivvies. And you just stand in there and freeze yourself until you can't take it anymore and get out.
7: Oh, no, so thanks.
8: Yeah. Sounds great, huh?
7: No.
8: I think it's so
7: it
8: cold.
7: It does not.
8: I think it's immediately so cold that it's not. It's more painful than cold is my guess. But he swears by it. So there you go.
7: Well, on the opposite end of that.
8: So cold plunges, yes.
7: Okay. Have you been in one of
8: Is it healthy? I don't know.
7: One of the hot springs, the caves, you know, where it's so hot. Naturally hot. You said a sauna, but what about one of the natural
8: ones?
7: No,
8: but I would kind of like to, you know. I'm not. Certainly these bathhouses are coming to mind. I'm not looking for the bathhouse or anything, Cheryl. I would get into a hot spring somewhere, but I haven't done it. How about you?
7: Oh, I have. I love the hot. I don't want to do the cold.
8: Okay. So how does this relate to our health, though? That's what I want to know.
7: It's supposed to be healthy for you. It gets rid of toxins and things like that. So I don't know.
8: Well, we talk about income and money all the time, but if we have our health, then that's the most important thing. Then after that, let's focus on other things. And then, you know, but we talk to people, obviously in our retirement, we're likely to have health issues, right? The longer we live, chances are things are going to pop up. So part of the retirement planning is, and the sort of freedom and peace of mind, it goes to, you know, have I saved enough so that not only I can retire comfortably and have the income I need to accomplish my goals, maintain my standard of living, or even increase it, but also if surprises come up along the way, you know, distractions or health issues or family issues, you know, whatever it might be, but health is very important. You have to make sure that that's going into the financial plan also. I mean, realize, Cheryl, that there are a lot of people out there listening right now that haven't retired yet. They're thinking about it, but they haven't made that transition. And what they're accustomed to right now is what most people are, which is, you know, I get up, I do my morning routine, I go to work, I do my work routine, I know what my responsibility is, I finish that, I come home, do my night routine, and then the next morning, you know, rinse and repeat, and just kind of do that every day. It sounds monotonous, but for most people, you know, it's kind of fun. But then when you make this transition to retirement, all of that stops, right? So you don't know where your income's coming from. The tax situation potentially changes. Where's your health insurance going to come from? What are you going to do with all that extra time? And then how are you going to pay for that? You know, all of those things go into financial planning, and these are concerns that people have. So I think it's very enlightening and helpful for people to have a written financial plan, which is what we're doing. Whether you want to work with us or not, we're going to sit down and do the complimentary financial plan. But we also know that you're probably a little concerned about estate planning. People make a big deal about things like wills and trusts and, oh my gosh, you know, what if something happened? What about probate? So we're also going to help you with that. We were able to do that for you complimentary. So anybody who's interested, maybe you want a second opinion. Maybe somebody trying to sell you a product, you want to know more about it, or you want to know what your options are. Maybe you just want to come kick the tires, get a complimentary financial plan. We'll literally sit down with you. We'll do all the planning, all the analysis, put all the planning in your hands, and then you decide what you want to do about it. But that's really, I think, what our agenda here is this weekend or any other weekend, is to help you make informed decisions, give you an opportunity to get the answers you're looking for, and then empower you to make great decisions.
7: That's right. And maybe you have a travel destination you've always wanted to go to. Maybe you want to go to a famous hot spring or a mineral spring, or maybe you want to do the polar
8: plunge. Well, here we go. You're stuck on these springs.
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5: It's a 7 on the WOKV weather meters. We've seen just isolated showers and storms in northeast Florida. That'll be the case into this evening and tonight, maybe a little past sunset, especially west of I-95. Lots of spots, though, will be dry with overnight temperatures in the mid-70s. And then for Monday, it's going to be a lot like today. It's going to be hot. Our forecast is 95 Monday afternoon with just a few storms, again, mainly near and west of I-95. From the Action News Jax First Alert Weather Center, I'm meteorologist Corey Sima for 104.5 WOKV.
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0: Guarding Your Nest Egg with Mike Lester is back. I'm Cheryl White. Hey, Mike, I saw an interesting number the other day. That number was $1.7 billion.
1: I was terrified you were going to say 6.7.
0: Oh, my
1: like, please don't.
0: Gosh,
1: please don't. Please
0: no.
1: don't do 6.7.
0: 6.7.
1: Yeah. I want to get a t-shirt that just says 8.9. You know, just wear it around. What were you thinking here? What was the number you saw?
0: Oh.
1: And it wasn't 6.7?
0: 1.7. Billion.
1: Oh, 1.7 billion.
0: Mm-hmm.
1: Okay.
0: Yeah. So that
1: related to what?
0: Well, that's the number that Vanguard says they figured mm-hmm. out is the possible penalty paid by people who missed their RMDs. Now, that's 1.7 billion a year.
1: Well, it's a lot of money. I mean, yeah, if you, well, take all the people that are required to take the RMD, again, required minimum distribution, depending on age, right? But if you're not taking it yet, but you're close to it, 73 is probably your number that you have to take it. Age 73, that means people are already taking it. I mean, it was 70 and a half for a while, 72,
0: right.
1: 73. If you're in your 50s, that number is, you know, probably 75. I mean, so it's in the plan to keep pushing it out. But it is an important number. I mean, you don't want to miss it. And that required distribution has to be taken prior to the end of the year. So, I mean, there could be some people out there going, crap, you know, I didn't take it for 2025. What do I do now? I mean, there's a remedy. And, you know, in my experience, lenient isn't the right word, but it used to be pretty, you know, more severe, I'd say. You know, it was half of what you were supposed to take. Now they've dialed that back and they seem to, you know, be a little more willing to say, oh, geez, I forgot, but it's only, you know, mid to late January if I do it now, and kind of, you know, some forgiveness kind of stuff in there. But it is really important, and it adds up to a lot of money. It's unnecessary, right? It's just something that it's a penalty that people are paying, and it's just a self-inflicted injury when you're doing
0: right.
1: it. And
0: yeah.
1: And the self-inflicted part is, it might be because you didn't know, or it might be because you forgot, or, you know, where I see it happen is, we see it happen a lot of different ways, but one of the sort of common ways is, you know, over time we lose track of all of the different retirement accounts that we have. So maybe I set up an IRA over here one time, and then maybe I worked for this company and I had a 401k or other retirement plan through work for a while. And then, you know, we've just got just stuff is sort of scattered. And when you have to do the required minimum distribution at the age that's required for you, you literally have to do a summary of all of those accounts that you haven't paid tax on yet and calculate the grand total. And the way the calculation works is it's the grand total of all those at the end of the previous year. And then there's a formula that you calculate your RMD from. But again, if you're off on the required minimum distribution, that's where the penalties start coming in. And they're self-inflicted to the extent that the way the government views it is you're responsible to do something about it. And you can't say, well, I didn't know, because you're required to know. Now, what we do for our clients is, you know, if we sit down and we're doing a financial plan, I mean, part of the initial financial planning and analysis is to literally just help you get more engaged in your financial future, right? So we're encouraging you, you know, go, what we're going to need to do to complete this financial plan, if you want it to be correct, is we need to take a look at all of your assets. So think through, you know, forcing you to think through, where are those old accounts and how many accounts do I have? And for some people, it's easy. They work for the same company, you know, their entire life. They know exactly where the money's at. Other people, it's more complicated. But, you know, part of that process of doing the financial plan, in that financial plan, we're actually showing you what your required minimum distributions are likely to be. Or, I mean, if it was in a particular year, I could tell you what they would be this year if you had to take them. But if it's 5 years out, we can forecast what they are, and that goes into the financial planning. But, you know, there are a lot of advantages to working with somebody that has a vested interest in you doing well. Again, I realize it's not for everybody. Some people want to do it themselves, but a lot of people don't. And that's so part of what you're going to get with a relationship is working with someone that's not only a fiduciary, but because they're a fiduciary and because we charge a fee, we want your accounts to go up. Right? We don't want them to go down. The better you do, we do. So the advantage of that is if I'm selling products and collecting a commission, once I get my commission, I don't care what you do. I've already been paid. I'm not going to get paid any more if you do well. I'm not going to get paid any less if you, you know, do poorly. Whereas if we're charging a fee on a monthly basis to manage your portfolio, so literally this is month to month. I mean, if you worked with us for 6 months or 1 month or 20 years, you're paying us for as long as you feel like there's value in the relationship. And I mean, you can come kick the tires and find out what our fees are, but I mean, I see what other people are charging, and From what I've seen, our fees are typically less than what the average company's charging to manage. So if you're very, very fee conscious, I think we can have a, you know, very good conversation about that. But long story short, when you take a look at all this and the planning and RMDs, somebody should be helping you with the RMDs and avoiding that self-inflicted, you know, basically wound or loss, or helping you not just with that, but also tax planning, income planning. So all of that's going to go into having an efficient portfolio. Not everybody wants to do it on their own. A lot of people are asking for help, which is fine, but you just have to make sure that the help that you're getting is what's best for you and not best for what the person that's giving it to you is, right? So if you're in a relationship where you're just talking to a salesperson who's basically promoting, not advising, right? So I see that all the time. Advisors help you make informed decisions. Promoters or salespeople just promote something and try to convince you, you know, how shiny and nice it looks so that you should just buy it. Try to work with somebody that helps you make informed decisions. Don't get yourself in a situation where you feel like somebody's pushing something on you, right? It should be your decision based on all of the information as opposed to their decision, and take it from there.
0: Well, that's the really great thing about the comprehensive financial plan, because once you have that plan, you can show it to another financial advisor if you like. You can implement it on your own if you want to, or you can work with the Talon team. 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Mike, you were talking about products there. Say someone does decide to show your plan to another financial advisor, one who is mostly interested in selling you a product. What kind of product might that be?
1: There are several out there. I think one of the most promoted is annuities. So you'll probably hear that. Lately, though, there's been a lot of real estate products that I'm seeing advertised. Actually, I've seen real estate products advertised as an alternative to annuities. So the annuity sales reps out there are getting it from both sides. They've got companies like Talon and the Guardian Nest Egg Show, you know, saying, hey, I wouldn't do annuities, you know, because there are all these other investment options that we can do for you. We just wouldn't do products. But now they got the real estate people hitting them from the other end going, don't buy annuities. I've got this real estate investment for you. So, you know, and then they're somewhere in between trying to defend themselves, which is kind of interesting. But just going back to, you know, sure, how all of it works and then the planning. I mean, the reason for the plan, again, is to help people make informed decisions. But the products that are out there, you have to ask yourself, so why is it being promoted and promoted and promoted? And, you know, why are they so confident? So the issue for me, and we talked about annuities and the real estate. Okay, so let's look at the annuities for a second. I've seen advertising where people say things like, well, you know, more people have bought annuities in the past year than any other time in history, so they must be good. Why would so many people buy them? Well, to me, that's very misleading. In my opinion, the reason that more people are buying annuities than any other time before is because more people are selling them than any other time before, right? So there's the marketing component. They're being marketed more than they've ever been marketed, so it sort of stands to reason that they'd be sold more. When it comes to the real estate, that's an interesting thing. There are companies out there that are packaging real estate. These aren't necessarily, you know, companies that have been approved by the SEC or anything. These are typically private investments, private investment options. And they're saying, hey, put your money in real estate. Basically, it's properties that have a distribution right through the income that the real estate provides. And then they pass it on to you. There's a lot of fine print in there, too. Okay, what were the rents? What is my risk? How much leverage? You know, we don't have time in this segment to go over leverage and how they do it. There's just a lot of risk there. So I'm happy to have the conversation with anyone who's being promoted a product, because my opinion is any product, anything that you commit to means usually you're tying your money up, and you have to know the advantages and disadvantages. And people that are selling products tend to highlight the advantages. They don't tend to tell you all about the disadvantages, even though they're required to. So what we would do is have a conversation with you about, again, those annuity options, those real estate options. We'll tell you the good and the bad. Then we'll explain to you what we do and why we don't do those investments. And then you'll decide for yourself what's most important.
0: That's right. So if you'd like to start the conversation, here's how you do that. 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By the way, there is more Guarding Your Nest Egg with Mike Lester right on the other side of this break.
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4: Fox News, I'm Carmen Roberts. The death toll of U.S. soldiers killed in action since Friday in the Iran war rises to 4. U.S. military found the remains of the missing soldier in Jordan, where 2 others died in Iran's attacks on Friday.
5: Iran has menaced the base in Jordan and other bases in their neighboring countries with drones and missiles. Most are intercepted, but on Friday, one got through the defenses in Jordan.
4: Fox's Mike Tobin in Tel Aviv. The 4th U.S. service member died in Iraq during a controlled detonation of a downed Iranian drone. Republican Congressman Michael McCaul tells Fox News what's next.
6: The military is going to move in, take out their launch pads, take out their ability to send Shahed drones to hit tankers, the missiles.
4: And Spain wins the FIFA World Cup Championship, defeating Argentina 1-0. 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
7: It's a 7 on the WOKV weather meter as we've seen just isolated showers and storms in northeast Florida. That'll be the case into this evening and tonight, maybe a little past sunset, especially west of I-95. Lots of spots, though, will be dry with overnight temperatures in the mid-70s. And then for Monday, it's going to be a lot like today. It's going to be hot. Our forecast is 95 Monday afternoon with just a few storms, again, mainly near and west of I-95. From the Action News Jax First Alert Weather Center, I'm meteorologist Corey Sima for 104.5 WOKV.
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0: This is Guarding Your Nest Egg with Mike Lester. I'm Cheryl White. Mike, you know, we were talking about 6-7 just a second ago. I think my phone must have been listening because it sent me this. Lake Superior University has released its list of the top 10 words that should be banished in 2026. They received over 1,400 submissions from all states and several other countries. The phrase or word is 6-7. That's the top. Yep.
1: Well, since I'm telling you the story on the radio, I guess we're telling it to thousands of people.
0: Yes.
1: Uh-huh. Everybody. So Luke, who's 13, so I mean, he's a great kid, but dad's having to put his foot down a little bit more often because, you know, they just get a little sassy, you know, start to talk back a little and testing themselves, which they're supposed to do, right?
0: Mm-hmm. But boundaries. It's all about
1: boundaries.
0: Finding your
1: boundaries. It's all about boundaries. Mm-hmm. And so I'm not mad about it. He's 13. He doesn't listen to this show. I'm actually kind of proud, but also I have to, I want him to do that, but also be respectful. So, you know, he kind of did the 6-7, but then when he gets frustrated, you know, for a couple of times, he goes, whatever. And I told him, I said, that is so disrespectful. It's okay. It's fine. You can laugh. I said, Luke, if you say whatever to me one more time, ever, right? You'll never see your cell phone again. That sounds stupid. He's 13, but they got cell phones, right? Mm-hmm. So he's got, you'll never see it again. And so I caught him a couple days. And he gets 6'7". So, which I guess means whatever. So yeah. I'm like, you little, you know.
0: Call me elf one more time.
1: Call me elf one more time, right? So the other day he messed up. I guess whatever. But he didn't say it to me. He said it to his mom, which actually is worse, right? Because now I came swooping. I was like, all right, that's it. Your cell phone's mine. You'll never see it again. And he hasn't seen it. And of course, at some point, you know, the problem is his mom's a softy. And she's going to start like, you know, I'm like, ugh.
0: I think
1: that's what it is.
0: You have a soft spot too. So,
1: well, I do. If I feel like he's learned his lesson, at least for the next 6 months, you know, he'll do it again. But he hasn't. It's been over a week now. He hasn't seen his phone. So that's what it is.
0: Six, seven.
1: But anyway, we're on a tangent. Well, I mean, that doesn't really help anybody unless they've got a 13-year-old. They want ideas on how to discipline, which, you know, the phone is not that big a deal. But yeah.
0: Anyway, I saw another list. You know, I love lists and studies and surveys and research and all of that. But this particular one was talking about the states that have the highest average monthly Social Security benefits.
1: Well, that's an interesting thing. But Social Security is tied to your income over, you know, there's a factor that dials it in. So what is it, California or something because the incomes are high?
0: Or Connecticut. What? And that's because Connecticut has an above average household income per capita. Yeah. But there's a price to be paid because apparently, Mike, all of the states at the top of the list also have above average costs of living.
1: Well, yeah, they typically go hand in hand. Then it sort of gets down to quality of life, right? So ever since I can remember, I mean, my mother was a school teacher, right? And so I guess all of her friends were school teachers. And so we were aware growing up in Florida that school teachers in Florida didn't get paid as much as school teachers, you know, in other places. And it was just kind of a, not really a joke, but, you know, maybe some sarcasm in there.
0: Mm-hmm.
1: I was like, you know, well, the reason is the cost of living in Florida was actually quite a bit less and the taxes in Florida are less. And then so where does the money come from to pay, you know, teachers? And a lot of that's obviously through property taxes and stuff like that. And I know there's a million layers to that and arguments to be made, but you start looking around at, okay, so which states had higher incomes? There are also states that had higher taxes, but the higher income gets you more Social Security. I mean, there's a max to it. You can only go so far, but it typically gets you higher Social Security. And when we look at averages, right, just an entire state on average, it makes sense that Connecticut would pop up or any place that had higher wages. But I mean, let's face it, you couldn't live there without the higher wages. It's just kind of how it goes. So the trick then is to work in those states and then retire to a state that's cheaper. We talk about that all the time, right?
0: Yep, that could work. So some of the states with the lowest average Social Security benefits, and therefore, if we can extrapolate, they also have below average household incomes, but they have below average costs of living, include Arkansas, Louisiana, Mississippi, Kentucky, and New Mexico.
1: New Mexico, that's interesting. I haven't spent much time there, but I was going to say Arkansas and Mississippi. That was on the top. Okay, so makes sense. Yep.
0: Yeah, so just kind of interesting. So Social Security factors in, obviously, to the comprehensive financial plan.
1: Well, it does. So I know that there's a lot of advertising out there about maximizing Social Security. And of course, it's important. But to me, it's kind of a gimmick. Hey, come to our seminar or visit this website. We're going to collect all this information and show you how to maximize your Social Security. You know, of course they are. I mean, but it's a pitch. You know, let me look at how much money you have and look at all of your assets. And then let me show you how to maximize the Social Security. And you've heard me talk about this before, right? I find that very disingenuous because the only way to maximize your Social Security is to know exactly how long you're going to live. And nobody really knows that. So here's the thing. I think you should understand Social Security and how it works. You should understand what your options are and have somebody help you when you're talking about it, particularly if it's a married couple, because it starts to get more complicated. More particularly if it's a married couple, if there's a significant difference in age, it gets more complicated. But I think that, you know, being educated on how it works, just because the Social Security Administration doesn't take time to educate people, is important. But this idea that there's somebody that can show you how to maximize it is misleading, but it's okay. I mean, but just be very, very careful when you're taking a look at investments. So when we do the comprehensive financial plan, of course, it's a part of it. And yes, we're measuring what all of your options are, and we're going to explain. You know, the earliest you can take it is 62. The longest that you should wait is 70 because you've maxed it out. But somewhere in between 62 and 70, that eight-year period, there's a lot of different things going on, and that's part of the financial planning process. But that's just one piece, Cheryl. I mean, we have people every single week that want to know, okay, am I invested appropriately for retirement? If I stay invested this way, what is my success level? What are my options? And so typically what we're doing, I'm thinking of a conversation I just literally had over the weekend, had a dining room table conversation with a gentleman who happened to live close to me. So I just, we can work better for him. And I just went over, we visited, had a nice chat, you know, and that was a big part of the conversation, which was, well, hey, listen, these are the assets that I've set aside. This is my goal in retirement. So I've got X amount of money. This is how much I want to take out of my portfolio every month. Here's my current portfolio. Here's how I'm currently invested. And then, we're going over where he is currently and his family is currently. And then we're taking a look at how that works for him over time versus the other options. And what typically happens, not all the time, but, there are a lot of people out there that have good portfolios, or they have portfolios that have a good return. But the return is just one piece of the puzzle. The other part is, what's your return and how much risk are you taking to get that return? And so there's the efficiency component that we're very, very interested in. So again, if I had two portfolios and both of them were, people talk averages, right, in financial services. So when it comes to the stock market, so what's it going to do this year? I don't know. What's the 20-year average? Okay, I can give you that number. Right. So if I take a look at the average, if I had two portfolios averaging 8% per year and I ask somebody, which one would you like to invest in? They'd say, well, put half my money in one and half my money in the other, because I don't want all my eggs in one basket and I want to be diversified. Right. So you've heard me say that before.
0: Mm-hmm.
1: But if I changed the question, I said, I've got two portfolios, both of them average 8% per year. One of them's half as risky as the other. Which one do you want? Oh, well, I mean, that's, now it's different. Put all my money in the one averaging 8% with, you know, half the risk. So fundamentally, if you can get somebody to help you with the math, which is what we're doing, and to achieve your goals, and so whatever the return you need, if you can get that return with the least amount of risk, least amount of risk just means the least amount of headache and the least amount of stress, right? But also, we meet people that they're willing to take the risk, but they're not getting compensated for it, right? So sometimes I meet people like, well, geez, you're taking a lot of risk. They're like, well, I'm okay with a risky portfolio. And I could say something like, well, yeah, but you should be getting more, right? For the amount of risk you're willing to take, you're hurting yourself, because if we did this, this, and this, the average rate of return, you know, historically, would have been higher, and it should be higher in the future. So the analysis can benefit people, you know, in both ways. You know, obviously, most people think of getting more conservative the closer they get to retirement. But regardless of where you're at, this process that we're offering complimentary, which is analysis of your existing portfolio, that's for efficiency. The planning, so that's where we answer all the questions about income and Social Security timing and inflation and taxes and all of that. And then this ability to come kick the tires, or just, I mean, we're very confident in the planning that we do. If you like what we're doing, but I mean, I get this all the time. Well, I've been working with somebody for 20 years and, you know, we're pretty good friends right now, but I just want to go get, you know, the second opinion. Great. Come get the second opinion. If you really like what we're doing, take it to that advisor. See if they can implement it for you. If they can't implement it for you and, you know, and you want to work with us, that's fine. But, it seems like there's always a string attached to stuff, right, Cheryl? I guess our string is your time, right? So if you give us your time, we're going to put in your hands the financial planning, the analysis, and answer all of your questions. We don't have the expectation that you work with us. Obviously, we would like if you work with us. But our expectation is that we do a good job for you. And at the very least, if somebody ever asks you, well, who have you talked with and what have you done? At the very least, we would like you to be able to say, well, I went to talk to the people over at Talon Wealth. We had a nice conversation, did all the planning for me, an analysis. Ultimately, I decided not to work with them, but you know what? It was worth it. And they weren't pushy, and we had a nice time, and they're great people. If that's our worst case scenario, Cheryl, I'm absolutely fine with that, because somebody you know might actually want to call us.
0: Right.
1: And that works for us. Yep.
0: Yeah. So I was just thinking, how many times have you gone through an evening or a weekend and someone said, what'd you do? And you go, you know what? Nothing. I really didn't do anything. But wouldn't it be nice to take some of that time and learn about your retirement options to take advantage of your offer?
1: It is. We get distracted, but we try to make it easy. So we start with a phone call. People listen to the show. And we don't require that you come into the office. We just say, hey, listen, just make sure, you know, this is a good idea for both of us. So we'll set up a, you know, 15-minute, just a phone call. Ask you a few more questions. That way you're not just calling us on the phone. You're going to speak with me or one of the other advisors. We can answer questions that you have. We'll ask you a few questions. You can decide from that phone conversation whether you want to move forward with all of the planning. And most people do, you know, I mean, why not? It's complimentary, right? And then after that, we're going to show you the financial plan. Well, it'll all be worked up, for you. So you're going to have a lot more data. You're going to have our analysis and our financial plan, and you can decide whether or not that works for you. Or again, you can show it to somebody else or implement it on your own. But that's literally how it works, Cheryl. And then on top of that, we're offering a complimentary will and trust, a free will and trust. There are a lot of people out there that don't have their estate planning in order. Maybe they've got a will, maybe they have a trust, but it's been a while. Maybe they moved from another state and it was done there. Maybe they've never had it done, but they want to make sure they get it done. It's an opportunity for you to get that done, along with a complimentary comprehensive financial plan.
0: You know, it's so easy to put off a will. It's just something that I think a lot of us just keep pushing back. When you say, I know I need to, and I will, I promise. Well, this is a way to get started.
1: I will,
0: started.
1: Pardon the pun.
0: Yeah. I did that. Uh-huh. 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More ahead. Mike Lester will be right back.

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2: It's a 7 on the WOKB weather meters. We've seen just isolated showers and storms in northeast Florida. That'll be the case into this evening and tonight, maybe a little past sunset, especially west of I-95. Lots of spots, though, will be dry with overnight temperatures in the mid-70s. And then for Monday, it's going to be a lot like today. It's going to be hot. Our forecast is 95 Monday afternoon with just a few storms, again, mainly near and west of I-95. From the Action News Jax First Alert Weather Center, I'm meteorologist Corey Sima for 104.5 WOKV.
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1: Guarding your nest egg with Mike Lester.
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5: This is Guarding Your Nest Egg with Mike Lester. I'm Cheryl White. Mike, tell me a story.
0: A story?
5: Yeah, tell me a story.
0: About a man named Jed, went to California. I got all kinds of stories.
5: Your life is so much more exciting than mine, so.
0: That's not true. I just talk to a lot of people every week.
5: I know.
0: Yeah, which is great. That's the whole point. But I get to meet people all walks of life, and I find that everybody's life pretty interesting, which is why people, sincerely, they kind of want to know, well, geez, you've been doing this a while, 25 plus years. How much longer do you want to stick around? What they're really saying is, if I hire you to be my financial advisor, how long before you retire? Mm-hmm. Is really what they're saying, which is a valid question. And my answer is the same. I love what I do. I love my job. I have young kids at home. And, you know, with what we do and how we do it, you know, I could do this, you know, well into my 80s or 90s. I mean, it's just sort of just one of those things. So it's great. So my idea of retirement would be that I'm not personally taking on new clients. I'm just going to maintain the relationship with the clients that I have. But that doesn't mean that, you know, our other advisors and, you know, talent keeps growing and we get more advisors and, you know, we don't keep bringing clients on. But, you know, as an individual person, you can only work with so many people, right? So mm-hmm. Obviously I don't personally work with everybody, but I met personally the majority of our clients, you know, just over time. I had something really interesting to me because I really never thought about it this way. And it's just, we sort of live in our own world. But so I've got a new friend and we might start working together. But a gentleman that I was talking to recently sold his business. And so we talked to a lot of people that have sold businesses. And, you know, it's always very interesting to me how people did that. But this was pretty unique. And you know those car lots where it just seems like the cars are always just kind of sitting there? It's not like a big national one. It's like just a smaller car lot. Mm-hmm. You know, they might have 20 cars out there or something like that. And none of them are brand new. You know, they're always just kind of late model cars. His business model for, I don't know, the past 20 years was running those lots. And then, so what he would do is he would go to auction and buy cars. You know, the average price of a car that he sells is like $5,000. Right. So it's going to be high mileage, you know, whatever. And then he does the loans. They finance it through him for like 18% to get the car. But the reason that they're paying 18% is they don't have credit. Right. So he's the bank and sells them the car. And then he's got to go get the car if they don't pay. Right. So it's a interesting business model. Right. So we're talking. He goes, yeah, I mean, at any point in time, I'd have 350 cars on the road at an average of $5,000 a piece. At 18 to 19% per month interest, what a business if you're willing to do it. Mm-hmm. But anyway, he's made millions and millions of dollars doing that. It was just kind of fascinating. I'm so interested in having conversations with individuals and how they made a living and how they made their money and, you know, whether it was a career at a company and, you know, the steps that they took and their family or whether, you know, it was something like that. But, you know, now he's retired and moving away from the business because he sold it. And he's got this lump sum of money and of course he has to figure out what to do with it. So now what am I going to do with the money? And then how am I going to generate income? Same problem everybody else has, but I thought about this because you know how we say, well, if you're 55 or older or already retired, right? Mm-hmm. It's a part of what right. we're offering. So the reason for the 55 or older is it means you're getting close to retirement and money in retirement accounts. Meaning that your 401k at work, you typically have to be 59 and a half for us to help you with it, right? So we want you to be close to retirement. But if you're already retired, then we know that we can help you. I mean, you could be 30 and retired or 40 and retired or 50 and retired. You know, he's kind of late 40s. But it's pretty interesting to me.
5: You know, if you sell a business, you have one one lump sum of money. Wow, what do you do with that?
0: It's an interesting transition. So most of the people that are in that situation, so just take this new friend of mine who was explaining it, it's a big pivot for him because he knew that if he kept reinvesting in his business, he was going to get 18% basically on his money, right? Because that's what he was charging for the loan. So he did very, very well, but he got burnt out. And now he's sitting there with this lump sum of money going, all right, what are my options? For years and years, I was willing to invest in myself and my business, and I knew I was going to get 18 to 20% of my money, trusting myself and my business. Now I'm going to pull out of it. What could I expect with the amount of risk I'm willing to take, right? And so that's the conversation we're having week after week, regardless of whether you're an entrepreneur who sold a business or you just kept putting money into that retirement plan at work and you make the transition.
5: Oh, I see. It's kind of the same.
0: It's kind of the same, same but different, right? But it's what is your expectation and then explaining. So in his mind, he didn't have a lot of risk to get that 18 to 20%, but he had to be there and he had to deal with, can you imagine repoing somebody's car?
5: No.
0: You know how upset they are as you take the car out of the driveway? Yeah. You know, that's a grind. 20 years of that. And he's like, I'm done. I don't care. You know, I've got my money and what could I do? So basically I just told him like, let's have a conversation. You tell me how much you want to make on your money and I can tell you how much risk you have to take to get there. Right. And I think that's the best way to have the conversation. Cause if you start with how much do you want to make? I can say, all right. I mean, if I wanted to make that much money, this is what I would do, but this is how much risk I'd be taking to do it. And then people will go like, oh, okay, I'm okay with that. Let's do it. Or they go, yeah, I'm not willing to take that much risk. Okay. Let's dial it back. Right. But we're just, let's dial it back. It's a less risk, lower return. I mean, that's just how it goes. If you want the guaranteed FDIC bank version of something right now, it's probably 4 to 5%, right? Depending on the bank. If you're willing to take a lot of risk, all right, how much risk do I have to take to get there? And then be very, very careful because there are people out there that go, oh, you don't want risk. You want stock market participation. Here's an annuity. Well, again, I mean, that's another story. So,
5: but that's kind of a go-to many times.
0: Well, listen, if you call up an advisor who sells annuities and you go, you know what I want? I just want to make sure I have income, but I don't like the stock market. I don't want to do this. They are like wringing their hands. And my father-in-law used to say frothing at the bit. Mm-hmm. If anybody knows what that meant, they're just
5: my
0: like,
5: dad too.
0: Frothing at the bit. Like, oh, I'm going to sell them an annuity so bad. You know, gosh, there are so many other ways to go about. Why don't you give everybody the phone number real quick, Cheryl, and then I'll finish with another story.
5: Okay. The phone number is, if you'd like to find out more about Talon Wealth Management, 904-454-4000. And I want to mention too, Mike, that if you're at least 55 or already retired with $250,000 or more put aside for retirement, then the comprehensive financial plan is complimentary, and you'll also receive the gift of a will and trust. So the number is, and you can call now, 904-454-4000. Back to you.
0: There you go. So I'll tell you another story. What's the reason for stories? I just think it might be tangible for somebody who's listening. You know, we talk about annuities a lot, and clearly we're not fans. I think the marketing around the annuities, it's intended to help people like, oh, people say they're bad. They're not really bad. You know, there's just a lot of that. When we say they're bad, what we're saying is, well, I wouldn't sell you one. And I've got a bunch of reasons not to. They're not inherently bad. It's just, I think the way that they're marketed and sold are bad. And the reason I think that's an issue is because most of the annuities that are being promoted today, a large percentage of them are what are called a fixed indexed annuity, which is an annuity that is designed to basically, you know, track the market or an index and then provide some sort of a guarantee. So the way they're being promoted is stock market participation, no risk of loss, guaranteed income for life. They're paying you out of your own pocket. So, Cheryl, I don't consider it income if you're just giving me my own money, right? It's a return of principal. It's not actually income. So that's all a problem. So we had a referral from an existing client, one of his good friends, and he had gotten involved with a company. And unfortunately, this isn't

0: Okay.
1: So we got the call, and this gentleman's very concerned and maybe a little bit embarrassed. He's like, I got some of these newbies. I think I made a mistake. But that's the problem, right? So when this gentleman and his wife were in this situation, they're talking, it's like, oh, well, it's going to do this for you. It's going to do that for you. So what you should do is you should put half your money in these annuities and keep half your money in the market, because then you got your safe money, then you got your risk money. There's a whole spiel, Cheryl. But the problem is what they told him, or what they implied, was his stock market participation on the fixed index annuities was going to be an average of 7 or 8%. And it's not. It's not going to be an average of 7 to 8%. There's plenty of studies, but they show it's anywhere from 1 to 3. That's a far cry from 7 to 8%. What he's under the impression of is that he gets income for life with preservation of principal. He doesn't get income for life with preservation of principal. What he gets is income for life with the depletion of principal. That's a completely different thing. So if you go back to, you know, what should you invest in or how should you be invested? I would say, well, if you're looking for income, if you're looking for growth and you're looking for preservation of principal, the last place I would go is a fixed indexed annuity. And we can show you all of the options, but they don't require you to lock your money up for long periods of time. You don't have to do all of these agreements. So, you know, this gentleman's, he's got kind of a pickle. Half his money is now stuck. We're going to do everything that we can to help him. But at the end of the day, we're going to do what we need to do for him. We're going to work with what we have to work with, and we're going to help him moving forward. And there's a lot of people out there in the same situation. So as we wrap it up today, I would just say, listen, think of us as your sounding board. If you have questions, give us a call. There's absolutely no commitment on your part by giving us a call. If you want us to do the financial planning or analysis for you, we'll do that for you, complimentary. If you're in need of a will or a trust, or you just need it updated, we can do that for you also, complimentary. But we're just looking to have conversations with great people, and we're happy to do that any day of the week.
0: Okay, well, call and get that conversation started. 904-454-4000. By the way, you can still call after the show. And Mike, as always, we want to remind everyone that if you called and we didn't respond right away, we will call you back.
1: We sure will. We're very flexible. We'll work around your schedule. But the main thing is, if you're interested in the information, just give us a call. We'll get it for you.
0: Absolutely. This is Guarding Your Nest Egg with Mike Lester.
2: When I die and the limit to rest, gonna go to the place that's the best.
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0: U.S. service members have died. I'm Carmen Roberts, Fox News. U.S. military recovers the body of the soldier missing in Jordan after Iran struck that base Friday night. Two other soldiers were killed in action during that night, and now we are learning that a fourth soldier died yesterday in Iraq. Fox's Alex Hogan has more from Washington.
1: Central Command says that that service member was killed Saturday. That was during a controlled detonation of an unexploded ordnance in northern Iraq from a downed one-way Iranian attack drone, and it follows yesterday's announcement that two U.S. service members had died.

0: different groups reaching out. You know, all the different social medias were through the roof. You know, yeah, they had been sure. for months in a row. Just people were very excited. They were very excited to see everything come together for the grand finale, whether it was, you know, with police, our United States Marines, and American flag waving. And I think people were excited for me to finish. It was a very tough run.
1: Man.
0: Yeah, all the different elements.
1: You talk about you felt a responsibility. Yeah. I mean, that's not exactly one where you get through, 35 states and you say, I'm done. I mean, that is a huge responsibility and one that you squarely put on yourself. But, man, to get through that, that's just, I'm so honored to talk to you.
0: Well, thank you. I'm honored to have the interview. I'm very grateful for all the different media who have reached out. And I'm working on a documentary, which was already
1: okay.
0: In the works.
1: Here we go. Good.
0: And,
1: good.
0: Would like to keep you guys updated on that.
1: Absolutely.
0: Some time. But in there, you're going to see the natural response from the American people.
1: I love that.
0: About the flag.
1: And, I wondered if you documented that. That is so good. Oh, that's great.
0: Yeah, I felt like I was a news reporter myself because I would pause and stop almost every town and I would ask people, a few minutes at a time, hey, what does the flag mean to you? Or any thoughts about America's 250th birthday? Hmm. And as I said, it was the simplicity of the approach. There was nothing more to it. I did the best I could.
1: Didn't have an agenda.
0: No, there was no. I took it with great responsibility and great pride of the opportunity itself and wanted to approach it the right way.
1: Run across America. Are you going to run for office?
0: Oh man, I knew somebody was going to ask me this. I'll tell you what. We'll see down the road. I'm a 42 years old, and there's still a few other things I'd like to do in life. I tell you what, I enjoy working with the American people. I've met many congressmen, governors, senators in my past travels, mayors. I've learned a lot. And if that's the road I take, it may be years in the future. But for right now, I'm going to focus on the documentary and resting.
1: Noah Coughlin, man, what a journey. Runforusa.com. Noah, thank you so much for taking the time. Thank you for everything you've done.
0: Yes, thank you for having me. And I look forward to talking to you again, Randy. Thank you for all.
1: Absolutely. We'll be right back.
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5: New escalations and new deaths. I'm Angelo Bavaro, Fox News. The U.S. announcing another death of a service member in addition to the discovery of remains as it launches more airstrikes at Iran in response to the killing of U.S. troops in Jordan.
6: There was that strike at the base in Jordan, and we reported that two service members had been killed and a third was missing. Well, remains have now been found, and steps are being taken for a positive identification. In northern Iraq, there was a team that was disposing of the explosives from the warhead in an Iranian attack drone. Something went wrong in that controlled explosion, and another U.S. service member was killed. The identities are being withheld out of respect for the families of the fallen. Iran has menaced that base in Jordan and other bases in the region with drones and missiles. Most are intercepted, but on Friday, one got through the defenses. Central Command says this eighth night of intensified strikes is intended to punish the Revolutionary Guard forces who launched the attacks that killed the U.S. service members in Jordan.
5: Fox's Mike Tobin. Spain beating Argentina 1-0 to win the World Cup.
7: Poro chance to cross, hooks it in. Williams battling, knocks it down.
5: Ferran Torres' first goal of this year's tournament was the goal of his life, and it put Spain back on top of the soccer world.
7: Spain for the second.